0: that a far off way is also regarded here as impurity, but when he's defined from above, it is called a far off way. It is written, or on a far off way, meaning that they are two things, meaning that a far off way is not impurity. Rabbi Yossi explains, when it says impure for a soul, it means before he's defiled from above. And here, when it says on a far off way, it means after he has been defiled from above and fell to a far off way, which is the Sitra Acha, the other side.
1: We should interpret that there are two discernments in impurity in the way of the work. One, he who comes to defile, meaning comes to see if the will to receive is impurity, meaning that it inflicts stupidity of the heart. At that time, it is opened to him to see the evil. But before a person comes to defile, meaning to see the bad in him, there's a correction from above that a person cannot see the evil, since there's a rule that one is not shown more than one can correct in oneself. It is as in corporeality. When one is not told one's true illness, if the illness is incurable, for this reason, precisely he who comes to defile wants to see the truth. It is opened for him. If he wants to advance and prays to be shown the true measure of the bad that is found in the will to receive for oneself, he is assisted from above, meaning he is defiled from above. That is, he is shown from above the harm in impurity. At that time, he begins to pray from the bottom of the heart that the Creator will give him the desire to bestow instead of the desire to receive that he has by nature, and to be given a second nature, which is a gift from above. By this we should interpret what is written. This means that both will be devoid of Kedusha above and will not do the Passover when Israel do it. In other words, both when a person is in the first state, when he comes to defile, and when he is in the second state, when he is on a far away, far off way, when he is shown from above how far he is from Kedusha. He cannot do the Passover when Israel do it. We should interpret that Israel means that he is already in the quality of Israel, meaning that he's already in a state of Yeshal El, straight to the Creator, meaning that all his actions are directed straight to the Creator. This is regarded as being in the right line, which is purity, meaning purity of the Kelim. When all his actions are for the sake of the Creator, this is called Lishma. As was said, Rabbi Meir says, he who learns Torah Lishma, the secrets of Torah are revealed to him. We should interpret that when a person is rewarded with the quality of Israel, this is the time to make the Passover offering. Israel means purity. And when a person is purified, this is the time to sacrifice the offering to the Creator, where sacrificing the offering is regarded as wholeness. This is as it is written in the Zohar. Rabbi Yehuda started and said, serve the Lord with gladness. If you say that such is the work of the offering, this is not possible, since that man has breached his master's commandment, the commandment of the Torah, and repented before his master, with what face will he rise before him? Indeed, by what are they corrected? It is by those priests and Levites who complete the joy in singing for him.
0: He interprets there in the Sulam, the letter commentary on the Zohar, that this matter will be corrected by the order of three lines. This is why, when speaking of the Passover offering, which is the matter of the Exodus from Egypt, there must be the intimation in our work that first we must achieve purity. And then comes the nearing, and we are rewarded with Kedusha. However, a person must believe that when he is awakened to enter the work, that it comes to him from above, meaning he is brought closer from above, so he will have a connection with Kedusha. Certainly, he must be thankful to the Creator for pulling him out from the state of lowliness and elevating him to the domain of Kedusha, meaning that he began to feel that there is a higher place from which to receive provision, that his provision should not be as that of animals, but that he should receive provision from the speaking level. And the more he is grateful, the more he increases that feeling. Yet, at the same time, he must know that he should ask the Creator to raise him to an even higher state than the one he is in now, to be rewarded with the Torah. That is, although he depicts to himself that the state he is in is very important, meaning that he cannot imagine greater importance in the world, he should still say, as much as I depict my current state as very important, I still cannot depict the true importance. As much as I depict a state of greatness, I should say that although I am as thankful to the Creator as can be, nevertheless, above reason, I believe that there is a higher state than the one I am in now. And I am asking you to give me a greater gift. By this, we should interpret what is written, I will always long, meaning that there are higher degrees than what I can picture to myself. Although one should know that as much as he appreciates the current state, it is truly more important, because a person cannot grasp the value of a tiny moment of spirituality. Still, above reason, he believes and asks for it. This is the meaning of the words, I will always long, meaning that I will be able to depict that there is more greatness than I can depict. This is the meaning of what is written, and I will add to all your glory. This means that although now I praise you, I am asking you to be able to praise you more than I can. And I want to add to your glory. However, when one should reflect on his spiritual state, and the person is brought before the judge within his heart, so he would give the verdict, whether one is guilty or innocent, meaning that sometimes the judge acquits him because he cannot pay the debts that he must pay. At that time, a person needs mercy. That is, at times, the judge within his heart belongs to the wicked, those who condemn their maker and not themselves. It follows that these judges cause a person to go to the prison of the criminals against the king. As it is written, dwellers of darkness and the shadow of death, prisoners of poverty and iron, for they rebelled against the words of God and spurned the counsel of the Most High.
1: Although there might be good judges, they are taking a bribe. That is, the judge in his heart is concerned with his own benefit. Therefore, he always sides with man's detriment. Then a person has no other choice but to ask the Creator for mercy and to give him a real judge. The person sees that there is no real judge but the Creator. In that regard, we should interpret what King David said, "Arise, O God, judge the earth, for you will inherit all the nations," meaning that the Creator will be the judge. At that time, a person receives the strength from the Creator. For you will inherit all the nations. For then one inherits all the nations in his heart. The order of the work should be primarily about one thing: to work against man's reason. That is, when a person is told that he must work for the sake of the Creator and not for himself, this is against man's reason. After all, it is written, and lives by them, and not that he will die. It follows that this contradicts the purpose of creation, which is to do good to his creations. We can interpret this through Abraham's trial. On one hand, the Creator told him, "For through Isaac your descendants shall be named." But then it is written, "Take now your son, your only son, and offer him there as a burnt offering." We should interpret this in the work. Your son, Ben, comes from the word Bina, meaning Havana, understanding. Your only one, meaning the only understanding that there is in man, which man guards with his heart and soul, that no harm will come to it, namely, the will to receive for his own sake, and offer him as a burnt offering, meaning slaughter the will to receive for one's own sake, cancel it, and work only with the desire to bestow and not with the will to receive. Afterward, he said, "Do not stretch out your hand against the lad." We should interpret that we should not say that he should revoke the will to receive. Rather, one should work so he can use the will to receive in order to bestow. And the parts that he cannot direct in order to bestow are forbidden to use. We can interpret this by what he said to him. And Abraham went and took the ram instead of his son. Ram is called Bina, as it is written in the Zohar, where he asks, "Why a ram and not a horn?" And he answers that a ram is regarded as Bina, and a horn is Malchut. We should interpret that Malchut is the will to receive. Therefore, the vessels of reception that we cannot aim, so they work in order to bestow, are forbidden to use. Instead of them, we use the Kelim of Bina, which are called vessels of bestowal. Accordingly, we can understand that when a person feels that he is not all right, that he is a sinner, it does not come to him because he did many bad deeds. Since there's a rule, transgressing and repeating, it becomes to him as permitted. Hence, many sins do not make one feel his fault. Rather, the size of the sin is measured by man's feeling of how far he is from the Creator. In other words, to the extent that one feels and believes in the Creator, to that extent he feels how far he is from the Great King.
0: This means that when he feels that he's a sinner, he must know that the Creator let him feel a little bit that there is a king in the world. This feeling, which he received from above, causes him to feel that he is a sinner. But when he has no connection to the Creator, how can he feel that he has sinned before the Creator and did bad things which are against the Torah, when he does not know that there is the giver of the Torah in the world? Rather, the sensation of the sin is according to the measure of his faith in the greatness of the King. To that extent, he can feel the measure of the sin. This means that the sin is measured in the one who flawed. This is, as our sages said, the matter of shame is all according to the one who shames and the one who is ashamed. We should interpret that if the one who shames is smart, he can know if one shames one who is great, it is a grave sin. That is, the one who shames has the intellect to appreciate the size and importance of the one who is ashamed. It follows that he has committed a grave sin. However, if the one who shames does not have the intellect to appreciate the importance of the one who is ashamed, it cannot be said about him that he has committed a grave sin and needs great atonement for the flaw that he has flawed in someone. Therefore, according to the sensation of the greatness of the King, so is the sin. Thus, if a person is righteous, meaning that he has some understanding of the greatness of the King, his flaw is certainly greater than that of an ordinary person. It follows that we always measure the importance of the King that a person has according to the person's feeling. Therefore, if one feels that he has sinned, it must be that he was given from above some nearing to Kedusha. And this is why he feels that he has sinned. It is, as Bala Sulam said about what our sages said, that the Creator is meticulous with the righteous as a hair's breadth. As it is written, and around about him was very stormy. He asked, why do they deserve more punishment than others? He said that one who is righteous says that the Creator is meticulous with him as a hair's breadth. Therefore, when one feels that he has sinned, he should not be alarmed. On the contrary, it is a sign that he is being brought closer from above. Therefore, he must overcome and take upon himself the burden of the kingdom of heaven, and he will succeed.
1: It's an article that has many, many terms in it, many terms that are about the nuances of man's work, what work is considered impurity, what work is in the right direction, and when the person already feels that the Creator is giving him these states, then he's ashamed, and that too needs to be justified. In short, a lot of inner work, and we have to hold on to the environment strongly so that the scrutinies towards these states will be correct.
0: Yes, in

0: creator, meaning he does not feel the creator. How can he feel that he has sinned before the Lord and did bad things which are against the Torah, while he does not know that there is the giver of the Torah in the world, but rather the feeling of the sin is measured by his faith in the greatness of the King. What does it mean, his faith? According to his feeling, we who exist in this world, for us, all of these true spiritual definitions, they take on a different content. So for us, faith means just some sort of a psychological feeling that a person has confidence in something that he doesn't even know what it is. He does it because of some education, from some early habit, and he thinks that this is what is called faith. But here, when we cross the barrier, and Rabash speaks about states which are beyond the barrier, there the meaning of faith is the true meaning, meaning the feeling of the Creator that gives a person the ability to appreciate, value his state compared to the true state, and accordingly determine what is truly preferable. What is a crime? What does it mean to be a wicked, a sinner, compared to the perfect state? This is why our time is called a time of preparation. Our state is called a time of preparation. We have nobody or no one with whom to compare ourselves, but rather we have to do all that it is within your hand to do it in order to reach the barrier, and then beyond the barrier already, we begin to feel the difference between the true state in which the Creator created us and the opposite of it. And then, in this difference between the right and the left, meaning a state in which the person is as a sinner compared to the magnitude of the faith, meaning the measure of the feeling of the Creator as whole, when he then goes and approaches the state that he truly exists in. Bala Sulam compares it with a state where a person is in a dark room in the cellar, and bit by bit they turn on the light, and then he also sees what is the true state he is in, according to his preparation. As much as he has prepared himself, he uses this state, like the Creator, in the form of, in order to bestow, in the form of giving, so that he will see that the quality of the Creator, compared to its opposite, it's all in all giving versus reception.
1: Yes, Shilot?
0: Are there any questions? No. Ah, yes.
2: He says that a person needs to exert in order to reach recognition of evil.
0: To exert, to reach the recognition of evil, simply means that opposite that, we should see the good. No concept can be attained except through the opposite state. This is why we need to yearn to the state that is opposite us. If we will see what is that state which is the opposite of us, out of that, we will want it. For us, in this world, the state which is the opposite of us is manifested in the same subject, in the will to receive, but as pleasure versus lack of pleasure. Meaning the maximum that I can want is to yearn for the Creator as a source of pleasure. An imaginary pleasure for the time, seemingly to enjoy from him in order to receive. I'm lovesick, which we can actually say are states, two opposite states, a lack and pleasure that can exist in me. Whereas beyond the barrier, there we already enter the comparison of the two qualities, egoism and altruism, giving and reception, the quality of the Creator and the quality of the created being, in order to receive, in order to bestow. It doesn't matter how you call it. So there, these are truly two forms of nature,

0: the nature of the creator and the nature of the created being. Whereas before the barrier, it is imaginary. It's as if there is some sort of a gap here between giving and reception, or between pleasure and lack of pleasure. Go ahead then and ask, yeah?
1: We always say that we want to reach the recognition of the good, not to yearn for the recognition of evil.
0: Well, we don't need to know the evil. Our goal is to reach the good. But this means that on the condition that a person is ready to reach the good, then they let him see how much he's the opposite of it, so that he will perform this equivalence of form. Meaning first he needs to compare those states, what is bad, what is good, what is a sinner, what is the opposite of it, whole. And accordingly he should work. After he sees that, he will perform all the deeds that will build in him a relation to the desire for the whole from the opposite of it. He is being led to feel the opposite, to be in the opposite in order to prefer the good. This is actually our whole path. We exist to begin with at the end of correction. Bit by bit, they let us feel according to the measure of the suffering that we're able to suffer, according to our willingness to suffer, they let us feel what is the wholeness, which is the opposite of us, that we suffer and we want it. We suffer and we want it. We suffer and we want it. We invert our attitude. There is no more here than determining our attitude. This is what we have to work on, to change within us the way we relate to giving. That this is something that is whole compared to reception, which is something that is flawed and it's the opposite.
2: When we read the article,

0: seen a single substance, a substance of the will to receive. And we don't really have here two truly opposite things. And there is no difference here between the nature of the Creator and the nature of the created being. And also faith, all in all, means some sort of an inner agreement, which comes from education mostly, or because of some influence, the influence of the society, and we use that as if we know. Whereas beyond the barrier, this whole concept receives a completely different meaning. And then it is two forms of nature, the Creator and the created being. Bestowal and reception are completely contradictory things. It's not that both of them are in the will to receive, but bestowal is truly in the desire to bestow, and reception is truly in the desire to receive. And faith is no longer considered some kind of an ability of the person to go with his eyes shut without any knowledge. This is called faith below reason. But rather, faith above reason is when a person receives some force from above, meaning the feeling of the Creator that helps him to rise above his nature and go against the will to receive, in bestowal, to give up on his own nature. This is called the force of faith, meaning the feeling of the Creator. His greatness gives this power.
1: What does it mean to change the attitude?
0: To change the attitude means that now I'm in Ein Sof, at the end of correction, and the Creator, in order for me to appreciate this state and not to just be in it like an embryo, that He created me and that's it, but rather that I will value it. Instead of nefesh, I will feel Naran Chai of Naran Chai. So I need to go through the recognition, the awareness of where I am, seemingly from unconsciousness to reach complete consciousness, complete awareness. For that, He needs to show me bit by bit my state and its opposite, my state and its opposite, my state and its opposite. This is considered to show me the two lines. I choose to be in wholeness compared to lack of wholeness. To be without awareness, it's a sweet state, it's a good state. To be in awareness means to give, to exert. This is what it is called for me, right? A state of a great effort, a very uncomfortable state. And I need within me to reach the recognition that it's the opposite. How can that be? For that, I need to receive from the Creator His qualities, His power. So then, in the end, I don't just reach from the incomplete to the complete, but rather I reach adhesion with Him, because I have to constantly ask of Him, demand from Him. So for me, it turns out that myself and the perfect, complete state, and the means by which I reach that whole state, the force that I will receive from Him, it all becomes the same. And then each time that I ask for that, I'm going on a straight path, like in the letter on page 64 in Pri Chacham, a sage's fruit, right? Where it's just to distinguish between one of the other. By that, I won't reach the goal. I will say, yeah, indeed, giving is a good thing, but giving and the Creator will not be the same thing for me, won't be as one, but rather it would be, I'll imagine it to be something which ultimately it will be the klipot, the shells. Giving, it's in the shells. It's the highest value in the shell. Giving is the uppermost value. The shell takes pride in the giving, right? But for her, giving is disconnected from the Creator. And then these are subtle things. This is why it's called the shell. It shines. Seemingly, it has the ability to draw. It doesn't draw that, come to me, you'll receive, that I receive. But no, it's like the serpent. If you will go for it, you will be giving, and the Creator will get great pleasures, etc. This is something that's very difficult for us to understand. we don't even exist in this nature.

0: זהו, אז...
1: So...
0: רק מתוך ההשוואה ו...
1: It all comes only through the comparison and using the force of the Creator. You talked now about two kinds of faith, the true faith which is beyond the barrier, and faith,
2: anything there is in the spiritual world also exists in this world, but in this world it's all in the nature of the will to receive, and therefore it is called an imaginary world. What's imaginary? That these aren't real terms, opposite terms, but in the will to receive, it's like a demo. It's like in kindergarten. Nothing's actually real, but you play these things that are seemingly real. Both the will to receive is in the will to receive, and the will to bestow is in the will to receive, meaning both faith and giving and all the qualities are. And the truth is, it's not even a will to receive. It's a kind of, like for kids, it's not the true cruelty of the will to receive. All the more so, it's not the will to bestow, of course. But it's like a game for now, to recognize discernments. And from these discernments, you come to a desire for something that truly is called spirituality, seemingly. And the Creator sees that you as if are ready for it. You've made some labor like a child, not knowing why and how. You grew, and then he puts you in school.
1: What's the difference between faith, which is a psychological phenomenon that ordinary people talk about, versus the faith that we use in our work?
2: The faith that's used by the common people, it simply comes from education, from listening to friends, to the environment, to their greatest of the generation. They have inner confidence to go and do actions in life that seem, from a foreign eye, as irrational actions. Getting up early in the morning to go to pray in the synagogue, or even to give some charity, or to make actions of mitzvot, meaning these are things that are irrational, that are done from the belief that it will bring a reward in this world, a reward in the next world, that my children will be better off, and all kinds, you know, the Zohar interprets this in Pkuda Horaita, Pkuda Kadma. There he interprets what is the measure of fear and why a person does that. Those who begin, not the common people, those who begin to work in the individual work towards the Creator, but they're still before the barrier in the time of preparation, they too are still in the same concepts. Their will to receive is still a will to receive, but they already begin to sense all of their qualities opposite surrounding light, opposite the point in the heart. And then the point in the heart and the surrounding light, they're the same because they connect to each other. It's like within the person, there's a point in the heart that receives illumination from outside, and it has the heart, all the other desires. And then he seemingly is in a dual state, where he has a kind of a feeling of the true state that is above the barrier. This is still inside the heart. We call it a point in the heart, meaning it is a point that is under his ego, but nevertheless, he feels some relation to spirituality. These are also imaginary states. It's not actually two forms of nature, bestowing and receiving. But you can already assess that there are, not that he has it, but that there are qualities that he is referring to that exist in a truthful way above the barrier, beyond the barrier, and that it's possible that he can reach them. he has some assessment that there is something. However, those who don't have a point in the heart, and they have nothing with which to compare the heart against the point. The point is a part of God from above, as if this the spiritual one. So they think that their faith is about going and doing all of the customs, the called commandments. I'm not saying this degree is canceled. The Creator didn't create anything redundant. But there's a very big difference between these two degrees. This is called the reason of Torah, when you already have some light, some feeling towards spirituality, and the reason of the landlords, which are only exist in the world to receive. And that becomes two opposite things. The reason of Torah is opposite to the reason of the landlords. Even before the barrier, these are already opposite things, to the point that one cannot understand the other. What the common people put into what they read, the interpretation, and what the worker of the Creator puts into what he reads, even at the time of preparation, he's still not working truthfully. But these are completely opposite things. The interpretations are different. In the common people, the interpretation only comes from the will to receive, and for the one who's in the time of preparation, his interpretation is already in relation to the point in the heart, to the surrounding light. He already has a different interpretation. He understands that this is truth and that is not truth. And so in his actions, you can also begin to see how he begins to disregard bodily actions, and he begins to investigate and go through his thoughts, his intentions. And that's the beginning of the right relation, right attitude.
1: How can a person discern if he has the point in the heart or not yet?
2: If he has a point in the heart or not, how can a person discern that he has an attraction to engage in spirituality?
1: Oh, there's quite a number of people, I think, who simply follow along those that they hear from them that it's worthwhile to engage in.
2: There is a significant amount of people who are carried after those who say we should engage in spirituality, and there are some among them who still their time didn't come to enter the time of preparation, but they're still there out of appreciation, and they help those who are in the time of preparation, all the more so those who are beyond the barrier, and by that they hasten their development. We had such examples with Rabash, where I brought some folks from Tel Aviv. So there were all kinds of people. There were some that Rabash said he shouldn't stay, even though they stayed. Some stayed afterwards. Some five friends came, as guys connected together, young, and they even lived in the same apartment. They went to the same institute or another place, and I dragged them from there. I gave them pticha, lectures. What really broke them was the letter from page 63 of the Sage's Fruit. We didn't have that book printed yet, but I printed that article for them and showed them. It's like this cube that you either enter the goal or you miss it. And at first, it's a little deviation, but you don't know it, but you're like just flying away from the goal. And they were shocked to see that, and they understood that this is a letter of Bala Sulam, and it's not me now, putting it together. And I remember that was a critical point. And then they came, let's say five people. And Rabash would say, him, I don't know, I don't think he should stay. He said it in a nice way, that he said it to me. And the others, we'll see, but those other two or three out of the five or six shouldn't, and what can I do? And everyone stayed, and then I asked him, well, what do you think? And he said, advancing, still, they get experience and advance. Instead of doing another 20 life cycles, or who knows how many until they have a point in the heart, they'll do it in one life cycle, and maybe even in this cycle, he'll already enter the work. Whether he finishes it or not, that doesn't depend on us. You can't know in advance. The greatest Kabbalist cannot know, because it stems from a unique root of each and every soul. You can't make any calculations here. Just open it to anyone. So you see, it's open. 1,000 enter the room, and as many that are there, they're there. Some leave. So they don't feel the point in the heart. They don't see in that interpretation a response that comes to them from within. You understand? Nothing actually speaks. I remember until I started feeling. Rabash started with me the introduction to the Book of Zohar, and I already went into it for a few years. 4 years before that, I started reading, really hearing the books, Talorot, Pelach Harimon, Pardes Rimonim, all of those things. I heard a little bit of the introductions, even though I didn't understand anything. And I remember he started the introduction to the Book of Zohar with me, and then he stopped teaching. I didn't understand anything. I hear, I don't hear, I hear, don't hear. The terms are different. I myself didn't understand those terms. Some I grasp, but some not. So it's a problem. Bit by bit, just patience. And opposite that, there were people who I brought from Tel Aviv, and they were really brilliant. They grasped everything, they started feeling it, and I remember Rabash gave me a private lesson, and then some guy came in and he asked, so we gave him a permission to stay. And Rabash started explaining to me some concept, and I barely understood, kind of barely grasping. It was very hard within to kind of analyze it and chew on it. And that guy started so easily discussing and responding to it. And before that, he wasn't in anything. And I felt opposite him, so coarse, so dumb, so not feeling anything. And Rabash laughed. And I got mad. You know, it was... I already studied with him for six months perhaps, and before that I made a lot of efforts, and now this guy just comes in and suddenly begins to feel and answer the Rabash and ask him about things that I barely understood where that is for me. I remember they started discussing love of others, and I felt myself, you know, like in the gutter. And that guy afterwards went away. He left, meaning he didn't leave completely. He stayed, you know, religious. Thank God and so forth. He was very pure. He felt those things from his purity. Felt many things. He... as if felt spirituality. He was that pure. Or refined. So you understand, you can't know in advance what happens to each and every one. It's truly personal development. And it says, just as their faces are not similar, so do their souls. And so never make these calculations. Unless a person truly harms the society in some way, or you really just can't, you know, hold him off, and he corrupts the others. And meaning, if there's a true corruption that comes from him, then you need to ban him. But if not, he can sit down and bit by bit, you know, he nevertheless does big things internally. Oh, we have an example. You see, every day, every morning, he comes to study. Well, we call that every morning. Yeah.
1: What does it mean that a person is not shown more evil than what he's capable of correcting in himself, so he doesn't have to...
2: We are at the end of correction. Right now, from the end of correction, we feel the weakest, the flimsiest state. Why? We can't bear more than that. That's exactly the portion the Creator measures from you to you for you from above, on which you can discern between good and bad, and by the actions, by the efforts that we can make to prefer the good over the bad. As to begin with, the bad seems good to you and the good seems bad. So by your actions, you scrutinize and invert that assessment from bad to good and vice versa, meaning that giving is now called good for you and receiving is called bad. If you've made that discernment, if you wanted to adhere to the giving, and you have, and it happens to each and every one, even if we don't feel it, this is called the measure of truth that gradually forms within the person. Yeah? That it kind of, it was born and now it grows gradually. And you can't agree with that. You can't bear that. You can be killed, but it doesn't matter. It already becomes yours. We don't feel, but this is the beginning of the measure of bestowal that you've already acquired. And each time you're capable of doing this discernment between good and bad only to a very small extent, so that it doesn't appear to you as two mountains that you just fall between them and that's it, but rather this is good, this is bad, and you know, other than this is good and that is bad, that it's bitter and sweet, and those things are inverted, and then a person makes the calculation, and then bit by bit you can prefer, even though the sweet is bad and the bitter is good, but you prefer bestowal upon reception. And that happens time and again, 125 such comparisons until you come to the end of correction, until you say completely and utterly that the Creator is good and the opposite of Him is bad.
3: But here it says he's in a faraway land, meaning far from the Creator. So how does he know? How is he shown? It's written that he's not shown the real thing, but he's told, you're wicked. You're not great, very big wicked. But you like that bit by bit. It's not clear. It's as if a person is far from the Creator, a far away road. That's what's written here.
2: The Creator is above. Let's describe it simply, all right? Man is below, yeah? From man, where he is now, towards the Creator, two lines rise. Within the person, these two lines meet, like the edge of a triangle, and the Creator is where those two lines are separate, far away from each other. That means that you're rising up the degrees, getting closer to the Creator as these two lines become further apart, right? The nature of the Creator, the right line, and the nature of man, or the opposite of the Creator's nature, that's the left line, yeah? And when a person is in the left line, he thinks that's his nature, but it's not his nature at all. We have no nature. We're actually not this or that. The Creator gives us the opposite of Him, that's the concealment, which builds the opposite of Him, which is reception. And then there's Him, which is bestowal. And we exist between those two lines, between those two assessments is where we are. To begin with, you are on the left. You think it is sweet, and the opposite. You think of it as bitter, that it's impossible to do and bear, and how to give up everything, to give, to not think of oneself, and so on. And by this scrutiny of not bitter and sweet, but rather truth and false. And that's a scrutiny that can only happen if the Creator shines to you. Then you transform these terms so that truth becomes sweet and false becomes bitter, and that's it. Well, you know, it's not really that important, that simple, but that's the principle.
3: The truth is, I was asking, if it's like he's given a little more and a little more each time, then it's as if...
2: Each time you can be, as much as you can be between truth and false, in that pressure between them, they're in their oppositeness, then you're allowed to rise. But all in all, according to the structure of the soul, these degrees are predefined, say 125 degrees. That's how we're built, that at these levels we can bear, not more than that. And that measure is exactly according to our measure of discernment, meaning what's the difference between the degrees, 10 sefirot, and what's the difference for us, 10 sefirot. So it's to the same extent, you understand? Less than that, we're not going to be able to feel any difference. More than that, we won't be able to bear the difference. So you can't jump or skip over degrees.
3: Now let's share impressions from the lesson and what we take from it to implement in the 10.
4: Well,
2: first of all, Rav started from the Creator being whole and then creating a whole creation, but the created being couldn't feel the wholeness of the Creator, and thus that's where the whole concatenation began. And so we, from feeling this this detachment from the Creator, we have to come to it through our work. And then there's many nuances and many subtleties in order to be able to do that.
3: Yes, I liked the question about how to know if the friend has a point in the heart. Or someone who comes to study, how does he know he has a point in the heart? Or maybe he's just wasting time. So I've said that you really can't know. Each one has a unique root of the soul. But you cannot know where it might lead. It might be a person that you have no faith in him. He seems to you like he's the worst. He can make it. And the ones that seem most brilliant will not. And he also gave an example about himself and the friend who was so brilliant, and in the end he went toward religion. So the privilege of each one to study this wisdom and to reach the goal.
1: Yeah, this entire article, left side, the right side, it's showing us how Kabbalists, the great Kabbalists, simply went through this period and through this entire time and showed us all the steps you have to go through. What do you have to do? Where's the good? Where's the bad? Sometimes good is bad and bad is good. The person, only in that, in his actions, he has to scrutinize what are those states. And you can always be alone, but without the friends, without the friends showing you your state and your work, your annulment
4: then you don't have the ability to reach a true state, the good state.
3: A person must recognize his own work and not look for another work. This is connected to me, this is not. For those on the path, there are states that the Creator sends them. And they have to relate to those states. In one of the articles, he said, I'm not Rabbi Zusha, I'm me. And that thing, these discernments, to scrutinize them, when am I making a sin, when am I righteous, when am I wicked, I have to be very close to the 10, because you cannot make these scrutinies alone. If you're dealing with yourself, what kind of discernments do you have? This is why working in the 10 means to know that I'm looking at a certain situation. I can't define it by myself. With my ego, I'll say that everything hurts me or is not right for me. But you have to see each state as a gift that the Creator sends. And for this, we need to really hang on to the 10.
1: Yeah, I agree.
4: Rav's story with Rabash about this man who entered the room. Ravash talked to him about love of others, and Rav felt how is it low in that. So we have a 10 that we're sitting in. He said, you can't tell. About this quality of bestowal, because it's very slippery. So we have a place to scrutinize it in the 10 all the time. To see, yes, no. As someone to talk to and ask, we were rewarded.
3: What I liked is that there's no feeling of a sin or something that a person did that's not good unless he has greatness of the Creator. The greatness of the Creator is the name of the game. It's what is important here.
4: We'll go to the next part of the lesson. Before that, let's sing together.

0: טוב, שלום חברים, אנחנו נכנסים...
1: Okay, hello friends. We're going into our weekly meeting, Building a Spiritual Society. And we wanted to dedicate today's meeting to a topic we've been discussing a lot lately, the head of the ten. And why specifically now did we choose to dedicate this special time specifically to this topic? Both because we are before a very special tens convention, and one of the future degrees of each ten in our kli is to see how it takes upon itself the role that there is a head of the ten within it. And also, last week we talked about making decisions, how to make decisions in the ten, and how do we succeed as a ten in deciding every step of the way on our spiritual path. And the head of the ten is a direct continuation of that point. So today we'll want to talk about what is the head of the ten. What is his role? From our perspective, the latest spiritual instruction we received from Rav, and it really was born from him, I can testify about myself as one who got to be there present while he was talking about it. You could see how he is engendering a spiritual degree, and he's engendering it in a way that he is just stating, guys, you have to go for it, but it depends on you to decide if you're ready or not. And this is what we will do today. We will see and prove to each other how we are ready to step into the stage. We'll also check how the head of the ten comes to replace the shatz and gabay. Does he replace them or not? We'll touch upon these points as well. How do we choose the head of the ten? Who can be the head of the ten? Everyone, part of us, will touch that as well. Also, a very important point, the head of the ten should make. In that too, we will begin to scrutinize together how we make from within us a head to the ten. So that exercise is very, very important and fundamental, essential. But each ten must decide for itself if it's ready for it or not.
2: Yeah, we heard often, what is a ten? A ten is not the people. A ten is the place, is this common yearning together, the greatness of the goal that's created between us. When we invest in it and want it and place it, position it above everything else. We're people. Each one has his own desires, and in the process of development, our ego grows and develops. So we need this mechanism that will help us protect ourselves and ensure that the greatness of the goal remains above everything all the time. We see in practice that there are tens who manage more. So there are those who manage less, a little more. Sometimes there are all kinds of quarrels, arguments, fights, and to such an extent that people can't overcome and leave. And that state is not good, because we're not able to maintain what we're trying to maintain as the highest. And here, Rav used to get involved with everything. You could ask him about anything. It was seemingly simple. It wasn't the state of today. What we see, how we see we are developing and our ego is growing. This is our path. And when we have a head of the ten, who knows, who personally knows each one of the friends, and he knows the challenges each one is facing. He knows what each one is going through. He knows his descents, how he behaves during descents and during ascents, because there's nothing more intimate in the ten. We all know one another. We know everything. We just need to decide that we annul toward one of us, which is the head of the ten at any given moment, and he can help us solve most of the problems we have. Why? Because we decided that we annul before him. So it's very, very important that this mechanism exists, certainly in the tent that's interested in having that mechanism. And then it can solve many things, many challenges, problems that pop up and rise from the work on the in the field, as it were. If he couldn't, if he can't succeed, then someone wants to appeal the decision, the state, they can go higher and higher, the head of the departments in the different languages and above it as well. But the assumption is that we can solve most things in the ten if only we select the head that will be the head for the time that, that we decided on. Now let's watch a clip with the definition of the head of the ten.
1: What is the definition of the head of the ten?
2: The head of the ten, it feels, yes, the ability as such a person from within the ten. He has the ability to connect everyone.
1: Is it a spiritual role or an organizational role?
2: Both.
1: Why do we need a head if the principle in the ten is that when we connect together, the connection between us is the head? In the connection between us, we feel the Creator and get the guidance. So why do we need a head in the ten?
2: So, to have someone to turn to.
1: We turn to him, to the friend?
2: Yes.
1: And what power does he have now to organize, to connect us? In the end, we have to connect together.
2: Also true.
1: So what is the uniqueness of the head of the ten that we choose?
2: I think that because the ten is as a closed vessel. Hence, there has to be a rosh, a head.
1: So now we'll move to an active workshop discussing the question, why do we need a head? What is it that the connection between us cannot give without a head? Again, why do we need a head to the ten? What is it that the connection between us cannot yield if we don't have a rosh, a head to the ten?
2: I think we need a head because in each spiritual structure, there's something, there's an upper part that bestows to the lower part or influences the lower part. And if we don't have that structure and the ten has states of disagreement, conflicts, and you need a decision. Sometimes the ten itself, it's hard for it to decide. And when you have a head, there's annulment, and we learn that annulment is one of the most important things in spirituality. Even to annul before the head that is part of, that we appointed, that's already the beginning of Lishma.
1: Yeah, we need a head because a ten is something very, very dynamic. There are ascents and descents, and there are all kinds of how should I put it? All kinds of things that require immediate solutions. So if we choose a head and we are null before that head, it can solve many problems for us that we cannot solve as a ten. With very significant disputes. And the head can give the solution because he received the authority from us, and that spares us many headaches.
3: The ten
2: is a structure. It's the ten spherot, where in each element, there's a Rosh, there's a Kuf, there's a vessel. And when this vessel can work, can do the work properly, to do it, someone needs to lead this vessel, someone needs to say what needs to be done, someone needs to run all these things, this structure. What's important is the role of the Rosh, of the head. Without a head, the ten cannot advance. And anyone who's in the ten, if we annul toward the head can take from the upper one what truly needs to be done, the light of the upper one.
3: Yeah,
1: to create this thing called head, we need to create a structure between us. That structure takes the head. It's not like some sort of an executive in some company. The connection between us has to create the situation where we want a head to the ten, as was said before. There are many scrutinies where we scrutinize over and over again, and it's hard to come to a decision. And the head is someone we trust, who looks at the situation and can decide right, left, how to move forward. There are many tens that are in that state of scrutinies for very long periods of time. And the fact that they decide, okay, so we have a head, and the head has the authority to decide for us, it will shorten processes and open up blocks that will enable us to advance. We try something, we see that it was wrong, maybe something else is better, so we change our decision, but at least there will be progress in the work.
2: I think that the head of the ten is a spiritual matter. In spirituality, there's a structure of Rosh Toch Sof, and the structure is not, does not follow a corporeal hierarchy. It's clear you have to annul before it, but spiritually speaking, annulling is, it's the upper force. Seemingly cancel corporeality and you raise spirituality. It's a practical matter. We do it in the ten, and each one has to also find the head of the ten inside of him. This place, because the ten is an internal structure.
4: Ну, как אנחנו בנויים? כל חיות יש להם.
1: This is how we're built. All the animals have a leader, a head. Only trees don't have a head. All the animals have a head. There you have all the sight and the hearing in the head. Someone, the one who decides is the head. And the whole body obeys the head. Everything depends on the head.
2: Head doesn't mean that the ten now allows itself to not do certain actions because there's someone above it deciding what is the correct path. On the contrary, I see in the role of the ten to accept the head a greater work than the head itself, because they decided that this is the head, and if they won't back it up and give it the strength, the power to do it, and realize the decision, because it came, the spiritual part came from the ten, and then it pours into the ten. So here you have this mutual work between the head and the ten.
1: Yes, another special thing about the head, which I heard from Rav, is that if we choose the head with a general consent, then he gets spiritual strength. So our agreement, even his most, his biggest mistakes, his decisions will be correct for the ten, because the Creator is clothed in it if it's a common decision. So that's very important.
2: To choose the head, we need the general agreement of the society, because we need to select the head that can lead us on a spiritual path.
3: Okay,
1: we're moving forward. We can hear the friends discussing. It's new, so there's a lot to discuss. It brings up many questions, and it's good. Afterwards, we'll have another workshop. Basically, we're talking about choosing a head, deciding that now we will have the head of the ten. But it's a mistake in our thinking, because the ten is one complete body, one complete thing, and the head is just another organ in the system. There's no need for a head just like that to be a head. There needs to be one common feeling, both the head and first of all, we first need to have a heart, one heart that we all have to come to. It's not a problem to decide on a head. It's technical. Today I'll be the head, next week he'll be the head, 2 weeks from now he'll be the head. That's technical. But a head that does not get support will not succeed. There will be no success in anything here. This principle and the meaningful exercise behind the head of the ten exercise is a much more meaningful exercise, which is annulment. That's the crucial and important point. In the beginning of every spiritual activity, annulment before the head of the ten, annulment before the friend that we decided, we chose. It didn't come from above. We decided that now Michael is the head of the ten. And

0: put order or resolve conflicts like a judge. Who can be a judge? How can the will to receive judge? So the whole exercise in its essence here is a beautiful exercise of work in the ten, where we are all helping each other annul before the head. And then, like magic, all of a sudden, in situations where there's no decision or there's a conflict, he's got more power to direct. He can make a decision if he wants to, but he'll know how to bring all the ten together into unity. He'll bring us all together into connection, and out of that connection, the resolution will come. The real head of the ten is the Creator. We only need to connect between us, and his role is to direct us. There is someone here who is pushing and initiating. I felt it really on my shoulders in the week when I was the head of the ten. I felt like a weight on me. And if I thought for a minute, okay, so now push this way or that way, no. It only, I felt that I need to bring everyone to have them expressed. I need to bring everyone into connection, and from that we will hear something. So that's the role of the head. Let's speak a little more in the workshop. There's a lot to talk about. Let's go into the definition of the role. What is the role of the head of the ten? What is he in charge of? And how do we understand it? Again, what is the role of the head of the ten? What is he in charge of? And how do we understand him, the head? 8 minutes.
1: Well, I don't think we'll know until we check it, but I think the role of the head of the ten is to ensure the ten keeps the commandments of the ten, so to care about the center of the ten, to work toward the center of the ten, to give all the friends a place, to help the friends maintain the ten.
0: The truth is, I cannot understand it. I have no discernments. I don't have much to add in this. But if there is something in the ten that someone's in charge of, then it's connection in the ten, that's for sure. I think that's the main work, to see to the connection. Everything else, I don't know.
1: It's complex to say, because every person is a separate entity. There's moments where you have to quickly make a decision, and the one who makes the decision is the head. And when you need to make a quick decision, it's good to have a head that decides.
0: I too don't have a clear discernment what is the head of the ten. I know what it's like to be a manager in corporeality, but in the ten, what it means to be the head, clearly it's the responsibility for the ten. But in the meantime, I have nothing more to add.
1: Head is, if we compare it, like a distant comparison to the head, and the head is worthless without the body, and the body is worthless without the head, then they work in tandem, and the head belongs to the body. So the ten itself comes from the osh, with a common feeling, and the role of the head is to organize the feeling of the ten. Turn it into something active and constructive in the general feeling.
0: As I understand the role of the head, it is

0: be concerned. He's concerned with maintaining the 10 functional appropriately. It's a big responsibility that we are giving to the head, also to solve various problems that we cannot overcome as a 10, and to pave the way for the 10, how to push the 10 forward to a higher degree. The head is not just an arbiter to resolve conflicts. It's a very serious and responsible role. That's it. He's both concerned and pushing and solving problems. But as we heard, everything is through annulment, that we agree to take upon ourselves this role, that we agree to accept this role.
1: The truth, I think it's hard to describe this thing if you were not in it, if you didn't feel it, if you didn't get through it. And I think that you need to take this role. Each one has to go through the 10, one by one. What is a head? Feel it on his flesh, and then make the definitions. What is a head? What does it have to do? And you have to be in scrutinies. And if you were selected to be head, you have a very tight connection with the 10, and from that to feel each and everything that moves in the 10, to have a feeling of the 10. It's very important for the head.
0: Another way to look at the role of the head of the 10 is to look at it from the other side, that looked at the head from the perspective of the 10, what deficiencies we bring in, what problems, what challenges, what annulment we do toward the head. What support are we asking for him to give us? What deficiencies? And that should become a complete puzzle, so that this we become, in every complete batsuf, you have, each organ has its role. The head may not move the hands and the legs if no door opens to him, no deficiency, something to work towards. So there must be a lot of cooperation here between the head of the 10 and the 10.
1: I also heard in one of the talks, they said that Rav highlighted that the important thing about the head and the force of the head comes from the 10. What's important in the choosing the head is the agreement of the 10, is working on agreeing and selecting the head and agreeing to annul before it, this whole thing. And it's very curious, it's intriguing to investigate it. And the many questions that arise, and I love these unknown things, because I like to explore and discover things. That's why we study. We're a spiritual laboratory. That's one more thing to investigate.
0: Well, the head, every animal needs a head.
1: Okay, friends, we continue. to the role of the head of the temple, we all remember that we had a Shatz and Gabai, a public messenger and a collector, and the Shatz was responsible for the spirituality of the group. It would direct it, aim it, and the Gabai was more organizational. I don't know how it worked in each and every ten, but here the role of the Rosh includes both the Shatz and the Gabai and more. Meaning, you don't have to limit this role. Just like we know from the history of our group, there's a Rav, there's someone who's great. As Dudi said, we give him the power, we make him. If we don't make him, if we don't build him, if we do it, we will feel our annulment to him, seemingly. But if we don't give him this force, he's not a head. He's not a head by himself. It's only a head because we decided for a week. So what kind of roles can be here? First of all, we'll see it from experience. We'll sit here in a few months from now after we all go through this rotation. And we'll see the roles, but in general, in broad strokes, we don't separate corporeality and spirituality. Everything that happens in the ten is considered spiritual. So the role is both organizational and spiritual, on the one hand. On the other hand, it can be the last authority, so to speak. If we have arguments and making decisions, and we said the most important thing is the process, the connection. So why should someone, it's not good for someone to make the final decision. But so it's possible that this head will say, no, let's continue to scrutinize. It depends on the head and the force we bestow onto him, but we're not going to limit him in advance. So the main role is to lead the group, to feel responsibility for it. We'll share impressions. I know there are a few tens who have some experience, so someone who has been ahead, he feels responsibility. He constantly thinks how to advance the ten. That's his role. Not that I need to solve a problem there or something. Although this is also possible to include in the roles. And it's good because that friend is inside the ten. He knows each and every one. It's like a family. 7, 8, 10 years together. It's not some chaperone that barely knows people. Someone who knows how to solve things. Also, we said that Gilad mentioned that if the whole ten, let's say there's an instance where the ten does not agree with the decision of this head, it's possible, our tens are different. Also different on the degrees of development, there are new people. So there's always people who take care of the tens, there's heads of communities, head of language. So don't be afraid. It's an exercise. We can always correct things. We don't know how where it can develop. Those are the roles. Now we're going to go into how to select the head.
0: What we are suggesting now to begin this process is to simply have a weekly roster. Each week to change by roster, where each friend can be the head of the ten. As we said before, we have to give him strength, lift him, make him our head, annul before him. But at the moment, there is nothing that prevents someone, except for one thing, if a person feels in himself and he really doesn't want it, then don't force him. But beyond that, each one, every week, we change. This is how we will begin, and we will learn as we go. Now we want to watch clip number two. Rav will teach us what is the power of the head of the ten.
1: What power does one friend in the ten have to solve the ten, all of its problems? As a result of what? By on whose authority? We chose one out of ten. people. He has authority, he has knowledge.
0: He's got authority, he's got knowledge. He's got the obligation. The obligation to organize, to put order in the tent.
1: But what makes him special than others?
0: In that they chose him.
1: The fact that we chose him, we give him the power and the authority?
0: Yes.
1: And he requires a force he didn't have before?
0: No.
1: So something new that he has now?
0: Yes.
1: That's beautiful. Do you think we are ready to try such a thing?
0: I think that it's not important if we or not we specifically, but we need to want to advance.
1: I don't understand why we need, why can't we out of a discussion, a workshop, to get to a common decision? Why do we need the head to decide to everyone and not that we will reach a common decision? The disagreement is our head.
0: No, but the fact that you choose someone specific, by this he becomes the head already.
1: And then everything he says, and we annul himself, ourselves toward it, will be right?
0: No, I cannot say to continue. But it's clear that to the group, to all the members of the group, his word is a word.
2: חברים, אנחנו רוצים עכשיו לצאת לסדנה, והשאלה לסדנה.
1: Friends, we want to go to a workshop. In what? Or what is the difference between annulling to the head versus annulling to the friends in the tent? Again, what is the difference between annulling to the head and annulling to the friends in the tent?
3: במה הביטול שונה? קודם כל.
0: How is annulment different? Well, first of all, annulment toward the friends always remains because a friend is actually a spiritual degree. And annulment before the head is another addition, I guess, to this. Addition not of annulment not only spiritually, but also annulment corporeal. Corporeally, in corporeality. Well, not exactly, but yes. So in the end, it is two sides, but when you feel that someone is your boss, your manager, it's even harder to annul, but the effort is greater.
1: I don't know what's more complicated, to annul before one or to annul before the entire ten. You have to experience it in practice to know what it means to annul before such a force. The entire ten decided on, including me and each one of us. And he's this authority. It's not about dissolving among everyone, but it comes from there, but ultimately is the final say.
0: I think the special thing with annulment before the head is the difference between annulment before each friend. This is something very basic. They're friends that you don't really agree with them, you don't really appreciate them. And here, when you pick a head of the tent, even if it's a friend who you don't appreciate, someone you think is unsuitable, and you have to annul before him, it's a greater effort, it's a greater annulment. You have to get the approval of the whole tent, and that's a difference. It's a very important difference. We see that there are friends in the tent that you can't help it. You don't think that what they say, you should annul yourself before it. But here, when the ten decides it, it's final. You have no choice here.
3: Ken, I met any maskim moti, but met.
1: I agree with Moti. That's a difference.
3: לעשות לו, אתה יכול להתבטל כלפיו, אתה לא יכול, ככה זה...
1: You can annul before him, or you know, you can't. It's something we can do, even if you don't value him. But whether you see him as low, as lower, then but when they force you to see him as great, because like the Creator, it's very difficult for a person, and we need to work. So I think it's true that every person deserves to see who is he, if he's able to do it or not.
0: I don't really know. I have all kinds of depictions about it. One, you don't annul before a single friend, but before the decision of the 10, you annul before all the friends in it of the 10. You can think that if you see, we're supposed to see friends as great, or ask to see the friends as great. So here we have the biggest friend now, the greatest friend, or if behind each friend hides the Creator, then he is the Creator already, or Rav, bigger than us. It's a force that the Creator, that the 10 gave someone from the center of the 10, and the Kabbalist gave it to us as a means for advancement of the 10 and for development. And I wish for us to want it and do it.
1: What I heard in the talk is the thing is that the entire 10 chooses the head. And I don't know if it's a difference in annulment. I don't have any discernments about it because we've never done it. I don't know what it is. So I can't speak about what I don't know. I don't have just to talk about it. But what it seems like the 10 chose the friend and you're not to the 10. That's the annulment. What's the difference? I don't know.
4: Ну, бахрим это рошу и шахат.
0: We decide on the head that he's one person. It's like in corporeality. With a group, it's more complicated. It's spiritual. I would. We still don't know what is annulment in spirituality. In the group, it's something complicated.
5: Can I say what the Sif Mashu?
1: It's hard to add something. Of course, it's not clear, but it's clear that annulling toward the society, annulling toward each and every friend, as the head, as the representative of the society, that's the work. You have to start and see how to try and do it.
0: I think it's an exercise that simulates work opposite the Creator. What you want to attain is the Creator, but the one who represents the Creator right now is the head of the 10, and he's exactly like you. He's flesh and blood. And you don't is not someone you cannot see, he's someone you can see. So I guess if it's hard in practice, it's easy in battle. So the harder work is in the practice. It's an exercise that will direct us. how to work correctly with the Creator.
1: And the work, as I heard here, is very... I accept that annulment toward the head that was selected by the ten is already spiritual because it's a ten. And that's the difference between a friend and a ten. It's a group already.
6: אנחנו יודעים שיש כבר כמה עשיות שכבר התחילו להתנסות, שמעו את הקטעים עם, עם הרב, וכבר התחילו לדון בזה, או להתנסות בזה.
1: Friends, we continue. We know there are a few tens who already heard Rav.
0: So if there are tens or friends in the ten who want to share with us their impressions or some debates that they have, doubts that they have, so you're invited. From the whole world clear, you're invited to come and share until the friends who want to share will rise. I want to share a few things. First, I want to remind us that we're talking about an exercise. Don't be afraid. Maybe things are not clear to me. It's unclear. So it's as if I need to get clear instructions. We begin with doing. Let's try. I've said several things with respect to the head of the ten. We collected them. Let's start experimenting. From experience, we'll get discernments, we'll get the understanding. And we'll know how to improve, especially that the whole world kli, 800 tens, are experimenting. That will thrust us forward. So that's number one. So experimenting is very important. We too had many questions. In the end, we try. By trying, we learn. I can say we are a small ten, so we already finished the first cycle. We made a list, the one who is responsible for our weekly meal. We decided that he'll be the head of the ten. At the end of every weekly meal, we have a ceremony of changing the head of the ten. The baton is passed from head to head. That's one. Number two, a nice thing that we did was we summarized every week. Let's say we finished a week, so each one said what his impression was. First of all, the head of the ten shared his impressions, and the rest of the friends shared from their side what was special for them. In this way, we collected discernments from each other, learned, and moved onward to next week. So it gave us precision and more strength and more discernments to the next head that came in. The meaningful thing that I saw with that friends in the ten, it gave them a lot of strength when they were the head. You suddenly feel the extra effort, how friends suddenly come even sooner to the preparation, send excerpts during the day. You feel their prayer. You feel that you want to support the head so he will hold everyone. I'm constantly thinking, what's happening with the head? And great effort was felt in the air. Number two that was special about it, he said it's a week. It's not like it's just one day and at the end of the day I feel relief. It's a week. It's just heaviness and you also need the friend's support. And we need to search for all kinds of exercises. We saw in the head that he is the Rav. The ten in today is beginning to take on everything that's in the group. You begin to see it in the ten. And in an individual ten. So we realize that the head is like the Rav. Just like I know before the Rav, I know before the head of the ten. I want to listen through him, receive from him, through him. And we did it once, he doesn't even know. We had an exercise about Dr. Vlad. We said, during the meal, we'll ask him questions like Rav, and we asked Rav if it's okay to do this. And Rav said, yes, he liked the exercise. He said, go for it. So we said, let's ask him questions. So we started asking him questions about the study, about our work, and it was very special. In other words, exalt the friend to that level and it will give us such strength. So don't be afraid to experiment with these things. I'm sure you'll get another good, 1,000 more great ideas to thrust the 10 forward. Thus far, sharing. Coco, you want to add?
1: I think that my biggest impression from this exercise is... It has two extreme ends. One is In order to have a head, you need to want to have a head. That's something substantial. You learn how to appreciate and value each and every friend in the ten, and you must grow him, make him important. If you don't do it and are not before him, then all the everything that he's preparing this and so is not going to come to you. It will come to everyone, but not to you. So it's an exercise in annulment that you can feel on your flesh. And also, as far as the responsibility goes, when you're ahead, you feel like the ten is in your hands. And whatever you will do with it, that's what you what will be this week. And if you do nothing, then the spiritual stop is because of you. And if you do something, the leap forward will be because of you also. So there's an exercise here that's so tremendous. You become the direct connection between the ten and the Creator for a week, for an entire week. And the ten needs to want to enter this exercise, has to agree to get into it, because it brings it into a new layer of work inside of it, a layer of seriousness. I remember that one of the times Rav said that a 10 is a healthy 10 is a 10 with a head. And out of that place, we need to see how together we enter this process, we create additional feeling, atmosphere that given us the confidence that it's possible, that we're going for it.
0: We were also asked if women's tens can decide, can appoint a head. So we'll talk about it this afternoon. But in principle, yes, each ten can. And as was said before, if it wants to, that's the main thing in the end. Gershon, you wanted to share.
1: Yeah, we wanted to share. Come, Yuri. So, I would like to share here. Actually, I liked how Rav gave birth to it suddenly. Why? Because suddenly when I heard the lessons, since Rav started to talk about it, and also even in the lessons from 20 years ago, you can hear a direction for it. Suddenly the call is L'chaim, got a new meaning. It's very special. Special that we're able to discern, notice, and discern such a direction. A lot to say, but I'll keep it short. First of all, we heard what Rav said. We scrutinized it in the 10. It took time. Are we ready or not? And after a long scrutiny, when we agreed together that we're ready, we started this process. And we're entering now the fourth week, fifth week. I say that I had an opportunity to be head of the 10. For years I have reforms and plans for the 10 and things. And I said, well, great, I have an opportunity to do it. But the minute I got the role, we just talked about it, I felt how, I don't know how to say it, but I felt a new spirit that just clothes in you of sensitivity and gentleness and commitment and responsibility, and it doesn't go. It's clear that it doesn't belong to me. My ability to feel the 10 this week was much more qualitatively and quantitatively more significant than usual. And I heard it from the first head of the 10 and I didn't believe it. He told us about it in the first 10 meeting and I didn't believe it inside of me. And then I saw there as great depth in it and power.
0: Yeah, in short, we started it after doing a workshop on excerpts from the book Make for Safarav, because to begin this exercise to see our Rav is always because Rav gives us advice. He also gives us the freedom of choice to take this advice and realize it, or say maybe it's not important. So we had a strong lineup with excerpts of Rav about the topic of realizing Rav's words, implementing them. And in our 10, we didn't cancel the connection duty. The head works very tightly with the connection duties. He checks, asks them, directs them. Through them, they also help him, he helps them. But there's a lot more to scrutinize. We feel that we are only beginning. We feel that it creates great changes, especially for those who experience the exercise. And we have to thank the Creator that we've been rewarded with this, the Chaim.
1: Hello, World Kli. We also want to share our impressions. In Astana, here we are from different tens, and we started this mutual action, and we can say that it's not a bad beginning. It gives us additional opportunities for connection between us. The head is capable of taking decisions and taking a responsibility. On the other hand, he also annuls before the 10, seemingly from above and from below. It collects everyone, it binds them. It's a unique experience.
0: So we've been at it for 2 weeks already. We change every 2 weeks. I had something special where we are continuing also with the connection duty, or Shatskabai, whatever you want to call it. So when I was on that day, before the 5 o'clock Zoom, we have 40 minutes, then I had to prepare something and I had nothing, no thought. And I was busy most of the day. So I called Amit, who was the head of the 10. First, we talked, and it was the first time that I really felt that I managed to organize with the head of the head, with the help of the head, a very special Zoom where the friends were inspired. And it was just great. I just turned to the upper one, and he helped me. L'chaim.
7: Hi, thank you. In every 10, there is a few people who are watching morning lesson. They have experience, and we are always asking some advice. And when they are saying something, it has much more bigger influence than other people. And what we said, it means that we are choosing Rav in the 10. And I don't understand if we already have this, some special people in the 10, why we need to make like this decision, like choose Rav in the 10. I don't understand.
6: טוב, קודם כל אומרים שזאת לא השאלה המדויקת, אומרים לא התרגום המדויק.
1: Just say it's not the correct translation.
6: ראש התרגום.
8: לא, אם אפשר שתחזור, אנחנו חשבנו שהתכוונה שאם יש כבר תור.
0: She can repeat. We thought that she meant if there are already connection duty, maybe why do we need that? Maybe she should repeat the question. Please repeat the question.
9: בכל קבוצה יש בן אדם.
1: In every group, there's someone who always watches the lessons, has a great experience, and there's a great weight to what this friend says. And if there's a problem in the 10, such people give us the direction. If we already have such people, why do we need to separately choose a head for the 10? It's like we're choosing another Rav in the group.
0: The difference is that in the 10s, the fact that we have friends who are more experienced and or maybe more veteran, and this is great, and you can learn from them and take example from them. The head of the 10 doesn't replace any friend in the 10. The head of the 10 is a role that I take upon myself for a week. It's a role that the 10 takes upon itself that it wants. And it brings each of us into a place where I am that responsible friend, that friend in charge. It's a role that requires of me, unlike having to take advice from various friends. Like you just said, I have friends who are very experienced, so I listen to what they say. There are other friends, maybe with less experience. Tomorrow you'll have to practice on listening to them. And likewise in each turn, that's the beauty of this role. It levels, makes all of us, it makes all of us one, equal, and forces us to build an equal relation to everyone in the ten, and not that there's someone who's greater or smaller. This is something that I can say. I see it very evident from the 10. He never elevates himself above everyone. He's always a friend like everyone else, on the same level as everyone else. He wants to take the decision with everyone. He doesn't force his opinion on anyone. And this is very, very crucial. It's critical. And that's what the head of the 10 gives.
1: And another addition, the head of the 10 is not here to replace our Rav, our eternal Rav, our teacher. It's not related. The head of the 10 should not feel, you know, the delusion of grandeur. No, we should repeat now the words of Rav and hear it, because there are very clear definitions of this role.
10: Gracias, amigos y maestros. Buenos días, buenas noches. Somos una decena muy joven, pero deseamos avanzar.
0: Thank you, friends and teachers. We are a very young ten, but we want to advance. We want to have a head in the ten and a knob before her, but we don't know how to choose her. We know it is something weekly. Is it choosing according to the alphabet, or can you give us some direction in terms of how to choose her?
1: However you want. You can go alphabetically, you can just randomly. Of course, I'm sure there's some order in the 10 for certain actions. Like, for example, who's reading? When we connect on the Arvut meeting or in the Zoom to read an article, probably have an order of reading or an order of people who are on connection duties, and so choose accordingly. If you don't have a certain order, you decide maybe that you start, and then the next one will be second, and the third will be third, randomly. It doesn't have to be a special order. It's not like the most veteran or experienced. No, we shouldn't do it in this way. Whatever you decide on together, correctly, how to decide together, we spoke about it.
0: In the last month and a half or two, we also talked about it a little bit, or actually a lot. And many friends don't relate to it at all. Well, some of them don't relate to it at all. For the most part, we've been together for 8 years, so for the most part, the 10 comes to decisions like we do all the time. We talk and talk and talk until the white smoke comes out, and then it's a decision from the heart. And if someone pushes in some direction, in the end, he annuls before the general direction of the 10. There was also a complaint, an argument, that in all the writings of the Kabbalists, there is no such thing as head. One of the friends said that the prophet Samuel and the prophets, suddenly the people of Israel wanted a king. And he said, why? The Gentiles have the king, the Jews have the prophets. Where did this come from? So several friends from the group also feel that it's an exercise. We defined it as an exercise. So why specifically this exercise and not something else? There is a problem in our 10 with this whole topic. It feels like it's something that is being forced down our throat. It's not something that came out naturally. What else can I say about it? In the heart, it doesn't feel right, at least to me. This direction doesn't feel right. And I'm sure that many, that there are other people who feel this way. So we shouldn't just jump on the wave. Let's do it. And then we'll feel it. Again, we should go back. There's a drawing table, and we should redraw it. And maybe also ask Rav some other questions too, and then we'll get other answers. Thank you.
6: קודם כל, נחזור עוד פעם לעיקרון, הסירייה שמרגישה
1: First of all, we'll get back to the principle. A 10 that feels not ready, that is not, doesn't reach an agreement, or not all the friends wish to participate in this exercise, you don't have to do it. You don't need to have head. If our 10 reaches decisions unanimously, everything is good and perfect, there's no problem. Continue this way. If we feel a need to have it, then we'll go in advance and, you know, and do it and realize this exercise of the head of the 10. Why did we choose it? First of all, the management chose this exercise. How come? Based on things it heard from Rav, both in the recorded talks with Rav and also in other talks that maybe are not properly recorded or you can't really share those excerpts, but you feel from Rav that a healthy 10, that's what he says, that's like the slogan of the exercise, a healthy 10 needs a head. And yes, we hear all the comments that say, oh, the friends with Rav are the ones who are, leading Rav and twisting him and asking him certain questions and ask certain questions to get certain answers. You can take it in that direction and not do, or you can take it with everyone and go toward this exercise together with everyone. Try. I can say, and others will say, that the experience only develops us and advances us. We're looking for ways to connect more. And out of the connection, we pray for the reforming light to come and correct us and aim us and make us resemble him more.
0: We started discussing it. We had one very serious discussion about it. We haven't actually started. And so now I have a question. I heard that the instruction is to allow every friend in the 10 unless he really doesn't want it. And to me, it doesn't really work out because the power of the head comes from the scrutiny and the choosing of the 10. So if each friend does it by roster, then it may take away the strength from the head of the 10. So maybe we should think about it.
2: כן, זו שאלה שדי צפויה שתעלה, כי אנחנו...
1: Yeah, it's a question that's quite expected to come up, because we know that in the 10, we have a different level of commitment with each friend, starting with those who will come every morning and be in every activity, and all the way to friends, down to friends who are listed in the 10s, but they come once in a long while, and they connect very little. So when Rav was asked about it, he said, yes, anyone can be ahead of the 10. So first of all, to answer Chaim's question, in general, there's a change here. It's not what we knew thus far. It's an innovation. And how Oren says, innovation, we enjoy innovations. So As Rav Ash says, so we are doing something new here. We're doing it together. And none is wise as the experienced. I have nothing to say about it. We talked about it in my 10, and we didn't do it yet. So I don't have any wise words to share because we haven't done it. How do I know? We only talked about it theoretically. There's a desire. Rav recommends to do it. We also know there are 10s where it's more difficult for them to make decisions, and those where it's easier to make decisions, and every state can go through every state at any given moment. So it's not decisions in general. It's the decision to do what Rav recommends, to jump in the water, to try, and in a week or two from now, we'll be wiser and talk. If there are people who did it and say suddenly they have these feelings, these sensations, when you're the head of the 10, you have this responsibility, what sensitivity you develop. And others say when someone else is the head of the 10, how much work it is to annul before him. Even though naturally each one judges his friends, but when you decide that everyone can be ahead of the 10, except for those who don't want it, of course, then it's a great exercise and annulment. So there are many advantages to this, and every 10 will decide if it wants to do it or not. No coercion in spirituality.
0: There are many questions, but we have to finish, so we will continue in the afternoon. Prepare questions. There are many, many. I remember the first time I heard it, I felt resistance. Yes, we were brought up that everyone's equal. Suddenly there is a head here. Where did this come from? Does it appear in the sources? And what is the difference between an annulment before a friend, before the decision of the 10, before the head, before Rav? Before Bala Sulam, before the Creator, is there a difference? In short, finally, we have an exercise. We have something to do. No one has answers. So we'll scrutinize it. So prepare questions, and we will continue in the afternoon.
1: Not yet. I want to say a few things. First of all, let's read an excerpt before we close. Rav Ash writes in the article, what is the rule, love the friend as yourself, give us. We should know what is a rule, or klal, from the word kolel, collective, inclusive. You know that a rule is made of many particular details, and without the particulars, you cannot have the collective, the rule. As we say, a holy society. It refers to a few individuals who gathered and connected to become one unit. And then you appoint the head of this group, of this
0: afterwards,
1: crowd.
0: A head
1: this is called a minyan, or a ten, or a community. And on that we say that we have to have 10 people at least in the prayer. Before we close, I want to say that this week we sent a survey to the World Kli about the structure of the daily Kabbalah lesson and the content in it. Thank you to many, many friends, hundreds, I think, that filled it from the World Kli, but it's important to raise the importance for it so more friends will fill it. So notice that it was sent to you through the regular groups where you get all the announcements. It's an anonymous survey asking about my personal desire, not my 10, not the group. What do I want to get out of our morning lesson? Why is it coming now? Because we see that there are different desires, diverse desires with regards to the lesson. Some friends want more tests. Some friends are having a hard time with this. Some friends want to hear Rav Ash. Other friends want to hear Rav to talk about it. And other friends would prefer that we read all the text. There are some friends love it when instructors run the lesson and answer questions. Some love tends to do it. Some want some hybrid. Baal Sulam, Psalms, Zohar, more recorded, less recorded. 1,000 desires. We receive different requests every day. So as not to, in order to not just follow the wind and try to satisfy the desire of most of the friends, we came up with a survey, a detailed survey. But the friends can, or the friends can answer the questions there, and it will help us get a better picture of the state, and also propose. I see the lesson a certain way, and of course, if someone proposes something, it doesn't mean that someone is gonna we're gonna go just for that. It's a survey. We're gonna have a lot of opinions. We're gonna collect everything and make a decision. So if you feel that, you don't need to fill it again. Tomorrow, May 10th, 6:30 to 7:30, a gathering of friends, a global gathering of friends. The meeting is going to take place in the center. Men and women, 18 and up, are invited. We're going to go to a second meal, and before that, we'll sing a song.

חזק ויאמץ ליבך.

Hashem chazak ve'amets li.

Yeah.

0: לחבק אותם פנימית עם הלב שלי.
1: To embrace them internally with my heart, and then my heart will begin to receive a form not of itself but of the friends. Again, you should embrace them internally with my heart, and then my heart will begin to receive a form not of itself but of the friends. It's interesting that I was told to choose an excerpt, and every excerpt that I looked at, I thought, how do I accept it as the head of the ten? How do I accept it as a friend? It must accept the head. We're entering a very high degree, very special one, where we are not going to flip upside down, but we will receive a new form. Everyone will receive this very big responsibility in the connection with the Creator to give example to the friends, to be in great fear of the Creator, so that every second I will bring forth the correct spirit to the friends. And on the other hand, to annul and be as one man and in one heart, surrounding this head, and to be in great fear and worry, taking this role. I'm very fearful of this role. It's like when the Kabbalist says something from above, we start slowly to do it. And we must understand from within the ten what degree is being revealed here. L'chaim to all the world kli, may we start this degree together. L'chaim.
2: כשאדם הולך להתפלל להשם שיעזור לו,
3: when a person will pray to the Creator for help, he first needs to see what he really needs. Again, quote number 7 by Rabash. When one comes to pray to the Creator to help him, first he needs to see what he really needs.
2: אנחנו באמת מפיתי 31 זכינו.
3: We in PT31 were rewarded in hosting this meal, but we feel from this lesson, as much as the whole world kli, this exercise is important. What is the head? What is the body? If you take an example from a mother's womb, the embryo sits in there with the body, with the head, doesn't understand anything. Does he have a head or not? Does he have a body or not? But what's important is that we already understand that we're lacking advancement, we're lacking a spiritual development. That's the rosh, the head. I guess that's the head that lets us all feel what a head, what being a head is, being like Moses to such an extent. It's written, each one has to reach his degree, so I hope we get there. Chaim.
1: In my devotion towards the friends, in connecting to them and serving them, and through them serving the Creator, this is how I connect. And then the Creator has where to enter. In my devotion towards the friends, in connecting to them, in serving them, and through them serving the Creator, this is how I connect. And then the Creator has a place to enter. Friends, let us together make room for the Creator.

0: כל פעם שהוא זוכר בעשיית איזה מעשה של קדושה, תכף נתעורר.
1: Each time he remembers while performing some act of kedusha, great joy immediately awakens in him that he was rewarded with having some contact with the matters that the Creator commanded him to do. Again, item 5 by Rabash. Each time he remembers while performing some act of kedusha, great joy immediately awakens in him that he was rewarded with having some contact with matters that the Creator commanded him to do.
0: המשפט הזה פותח כל פעם
1: this sentence opens by each time he remembers while performing some act. Our Rav taught us that the act gives an impression. You did something, it is written. If you didn't do, there is no impression. You did not receive an impression. You cannot make a stance as well. And here we have two things that we didn't do. The Congress of Tens and the Head of Tens. These two things we still didn't do. So that we'll have the correct direction, we must first do it. Our path is one that all through it there are diamonds, and as we proceed, the diamonds get bigger. But the Creator places dust on them so that the will to receive will not be confused. And if we rise above reason, we will reveal these diamonds. So may the Creator will give us the strength to first do. May we receive the first impression in order to proceed. L'chaim.
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1: We must come closer to each other, all as one. One man in one heart. And not be afraid of anything but the separation between us. We must come closer to each other, all as one, in one man in one heart. And fear nothing but the separation between us.
3: As we say, there is none wise as the experienced. So let's get the experience of being one body with one heart and one head that will have a good advancement and success. L'chaim.
2: להעלות אותם לבורא וכל הזמן להיות המסדר ביניהם לבורא.
1: Raise them to the Creator and arrange between them to the Creator and from the Creator to them. In order to fix the pipe, we must solder it, and we know that our strength is in the connection between us. And as the friend in the tent said, that we are standing in front of a new degree. In the 10th Congress, when what is the head of the 10? And truly, if we connect and do it, may we raise it to the Creator and arrange them between them to the Creator and from the Creator to them, and this is how we will be a conduit, a pipe.

0: במסירות שלי כלפי החברים,
1: in my devotion towards the friends, by connecting to them, by serving them, and through them the Creator, by this I connect. And then the Creator has a place to enter again. By my devotion for the friends, by connecting to them, by serving them, and through them the Creator, that's how I connect, and then the Creator has a place to enter. Our next meeting is 3:45, preparation for the afternoon lesson.

0: Dear friends, in the first part of the lesson, we will learn from Rav's lesson from July 16, 2002. It is based on an article, "What does it mean that one who was in a far off way is postponed to a second Passover in the work?" You can find it in Hebrew in the second volume page, in Hebrew in page 1331, in the second volume. We'll read the article together. We have 1 minute for it. Tense that finish ahead of time. We're welcome to start a workshop on the main points in the article. What does it mean that one who was in a far off way is postponed to a second Passover in the work? The Zohar says, Rabbi Yossi said, men, men, twice. Why? He replies, a man who is a man, meaning fit for reception of a high soul, but has blemished himself because he caused himself to be defiled. Man, man, means he's worthy of being a man, or on a far off way, since a person who defiles himself is defiled from above. And since he's defiled above, he is on a far off way from that place and that road to which the descendants of Israel grip. Rabbi Yitzchak said, it is written, if any one of you becomes impure or a soul or on a far off way, which is the meaning of the word, or Rabbi Yossi said here, when it says impure for a soul, it means before he is defiled from above. And when it says here, a far off way, it means after he was defiled from above and fell to a far off way, which is the Sitra Acha, the other side. This means that both will be devoid of Kedusha, holiness, above, and will not do the Passover when Israel do it. So far his words. Our sages said, when one comes to defile, it is opened for him. When he comes to be purified, he is aided. We should understand what is written here, that when a person who defiles himself is defiled from above. He does not say that it is opened for him, but that he is defiled from above. Also, we should understand why it is open for him, since the Creator does not complain against his creations. Rashi interprets that the Creator does not slander his creations, so why is he given from above some assistance that is to man's detriment? On the contrary, he should have been assisted from above. As it is written, he who comes to be purified is aided. If he's not given help for his benefit, at least they should not do above an act that is to his detriment. There are certainly many explanations in the literal, but we should interpret this in the work. It is known that when a person observes Torah mitzvot, commandments, in the manner of the general public, meaning to receive reward, and does not pay attention to the issue of the aim to bestow, he sees that each day he advances in the work, since this is the truth. In the practice, everything a person does is registered to his name. And in that state called lo lishma, not for her sake, one cannot see that it is lo lishma. Meaning that he cannot see that there is a matter of a deficiency here, that it should be lishma, for her sake, while he is working lo lishma. Instead, the things he does, generally, illuminate for him.
1: As a result, a person cannot see any deficiency in himself. That is, in terms of the general public, there is a correction, that the things he does illuminate for him as surrounding light, which is a correction on the level of actions. Hence, one must be careful not to slight the practice of Torah and Mitzvot, even if it is only an action and without any intention. That is, even if a person does his deeds by coercion, it is still considered a great thing. Hence, people who still cannot work with the aim to bestow have a correction that they do not find any fault in the things that they do. So they will be happy with their work. As it is written, serve the Lord with gladness. Conversely, when a thought and desire come to a person and he begins to feel that there must be the matter of intention in observing Torah and Mitzvot, and he awakens to act not in order to receive reward, but in order to bestow, then begins a new order. The order is that at that time, a person shifts to working on the left, when he begins to criticize his actions, whether they are in order to bestow. And he enters the work called Tum'ah and Tahara. This means that he begins to work on the purification of the kelim, the vessels. It is important. Possible to work on purity before we know what is tum'ah, impurity. That is, it is not enough that it is written that there is a matter of impurity, but one must feel what losses the impurity causes, what he loses by knowing that he is defiled. Meaning, what he would gain if he were not impure, and what he loses now that he has been defiled. In other words, although before he began the work of bestowal, he knew that there was the matter of impurity and purity. He did not know why impurity was bad and purity was good. Therefore, one must engage in recognition of evil, meaning to try to grasp that the will to receive for oneself is called impurity. That is, this impurity removes him from Kedusha, meaning from the Creator, as it is written, "You will be holy, for I, the Lord your God, am holy." This means that you will be removed, meaning that as the Creator gives, so man should try to make all his actions be with the quality of bestowal. And this is called Kedusha. The opposite of this is called Tum'ah, impurity. A person should ask the Creator to help him grasp the evil that is found in the will to receive for oneself, meaning that the Creator will help him feel the loss that the will to receive for oneself causes him, and how much he could gain if he had the power of the desire to bestow. In other words, great impurity or small impurity, and a great kedusha or small kedusha are not measured by the size of the impurity or holiness, but by the measure of harm that the impurity brings and the measure of importance that the kedusha brings. Meaning, how much he suffers when he knows that he is impure, and how much pleasure he would feel when he knows that he is in holiness.
0: According to the above, we should interpret what we asked about what our sages said. He who comes to defile, it is opened for him. We asked, the Creator does not complain against his creations. So why is it opened for him? This implies that he's shown that he can go further into the impurity. Whereas, before he came to defile, the place of impurity was closed. And only when he came to defile, it was opened for him. From above, there should have been mercy on that person, as it is written, and his mercies are all of his deeds. We should interpret the meaning of he who comes to defile. It means that one who wants to begin a work of bestowal certainly cannot work in order to bestow unless he knows the loss of working in order to receive. Which is why he now comes to know the measure of the bed that exists in the will to receive for oneself. Meaning, what is the measure of the bed that is found in the will to receive, which is called impurity, which is the opposite of Kedusha. He asks the Creator to let him know the measure of the bed that is found in the will to receive, that is called impure, meaning impure for the soul. When he asks the Creator to help him, the answer to that is, it is opened for him to see the bed that exists in the impurity of the will to receive. There are two discernments. One, coming to defile. Two, seeing that he is already impure and wanting to see more than he sees now. If he asks to see more, he is helped from above, as it is written here in the Zohar, the person who defiles himself is defiled from above. In other words, once it is open for him, and he sees that he has been defiled, and he asks for more to be shown the truth, that he is so far from Kedusha, then he is defiled from above. That is, he receives help from above by being shown the loss that is found in the will to receive for oneself. This is regarded as arriving at a state of recognition of evil. At that time, a need is born in him called a kli, a vessel, that the Creator will help him and give him the purity. As it is written, and I will sprinkle on you pure water. By this we can interpret what we asked. Why does Zohar say, the person who defiles himself is defiled from above? After all, the Creator does not complain against his creations. The answer is that being defiled from above is help, meaning he is assisted from above to see the truth of how the will to receive is bad and impure, since now he is asking for this help because he wants to see the truth about what is evil. Accordingly, we should interpret what Rabbi Yitzchak asks about Rabbi Yossi, who says about the verse, if a man is impure for a soul, or on a far-off way, that a far-off way is also regarded here as impurity, but when he's defined from above, it is called a far-off way. It is written, or on a far-off way, meaning that they are two things, meaning that a far-off way is not impurity. Rabbi Yossi explains, when it says impure for a soul, it means before he's defiled from above. And here, when it says on a far-off way, it means after he has been defiled from above and fell to a far-off way. which is the Sitra Acha, the other side.
1: We should interpret that there are two discernments in impurity in the way of the work. One, he who comes to defile, meaning comes to see if the will to receive is impurity, meaning that it inflicts stupidity of the heart. At that time, it is opened to him to see the evil. But before a person comes to defile, meaning to see the bad in him, there is a correction from above that a person cannot see the evil, since there is a rule that one is not shown.

0: own more than one can correct in oneself. It is as in corporeality. When one is not told one's true illness, if the illness is incurable. For this reason, precisely he who comes to defile wants to see the truth. It is opened for him. If he wants to advance and praise to be shown the true measure of the bad that is found in the will to receive for oneself, he is assisted from above, meaning he is defiled from above. That is, he is shown from above the harm in impurity. At that time, he begins to pray from the bottom of the heart that the Creator will give him the desire to bestow instead of the desire to receive, that he has by nature, and to be given a second nature, which is a gift from above. By this we should interpret what is written. This means that both will be devoid of Kedusha above, and will not do the Passover when Israel do it. In other words, both when a person is in the first state, when he comes to defile, and when he is in the second state, when he is on a far away, far off way, when he is shown from above how far he is from Kedusha. He cannot do the Passover when Israel do it. We should interpret that Israel means that he is already in the quality of Israel, meaning that he is already in a state of Yashar El, straight to the Creator, meaning that all his actions are directed straight to the Creator. This is regarded as being in the right line, which is purity, meaning purity of the Kelim. When all his actions are for the sake of the Creator, this is called Lishma. As was said, Rabbi Meir says, he who learns Torah Lishma, the secrets of Torah are revealed to him. We should interpret that when a person is rewarded with the quality of Israel, this is the time to make the Passover offering. Israel means purity. And when a person is purified, this is the time to sacrifice the offering to the Creator, where sacrificing the offering is regarded as wholeness. This is as it is written in the Zohar. Rabbi Yehuda started and said, serve the Lord with gladness. If you say that such is the work of the offering, this is not possible, since that man has breached his master's commandment, the commandment of the Torah, and repented before his master. With what face will he rise before him? Indeed, by what are they corrected? It is by those priests and Levites who complete the joy in singing for him.
1: He interprets there in the Sulam, the latter commentary on the Zohar, that this matter will be corrected by the order of three lines. This is why, when speaking of the Passover offering, which is the matter of the Exodus from Egypt, there must be the intimation in our work that first we must achieve purity. And then comes the nearing, and we are rewarded with Kedusha. However, a person must believe that when he is awakened to enter the work, that it comes to him from above, meaning he is brought closer from above, so he will have a connection with Kedusha. Certainly, he must be thankful to the Creator for pulling him out from the state of lowliness and elevating him to the domain of Kedusha, meaning that he began to feel that there is a higher place from which to receive provision, that his provision should not be is that of animals, but that he should receive provision from the speaking level. And the more he is grateful, the more he increases that feeling. Yet, at the same time, he must know that he should ask the Creator to raise him to an even higher state than the one he is in now, to be rewarded with the Torah. That is, although he depicts to himself that the state he is in is very important, meaning that he cannot imagine greater importance in the world, he should still say, as much as I depict my current state as very important, I still cannot depict the true importance. As much as I depict a state of greatness, I should say that although I am as thankful to the Creator as can be, nevertheless, above reason, I believe that there is a higher state than the one I am in now. And I am asking you to give me a greater gift. By this, we should interpret what is written, I will always long, meaning that there are higher degrees than what I can picture to myself. Although one should know that as much as he appreciates the current state, it is truly more important, because a person cannot grasp the value of a tiny moment of spirituality. Still, above reason, he believes and asks for it. This is the meaning of the words, I will always long, meaning that I will be able to depict that there is more greatness than I can depict. This is the meaning of what is written, and I will add to all your glory. This means that although now I praise you, I am asking you to be able to praise you more than I can. And I want to add to your glory. However, when one should reflect on his spiritual state, and the person is brought before the judge within his heart, so he would give the verdict, whether one is guilty or innocent, meaning that sometimes the judge acquits him because he cannot pay the debts that he must pay. At that time, a person needs mercy. That is, at times, the judge within his heart belongs to the wicked, those who condemn their maker and not themselves. It follows that these judges cause a person to go to the prison of the criminals against the king. As it is written, dwellers of darkness and the shadow of death, prisoners of poverty and iron, for they rebelled against the words of God and spurned the counsel of the Most High.
0: Although there might be good judges, they are taking a bribe. That is, the judge in his heart is concerned with his own benefit. Therefore, he always sides with man's detriment. Then a person has no other choice but to ask the Creator for mercy and to give him a real judge. The person sees that there is no real judge but the Creator. In that regard, we should interpret what King David said, Arise, O God, judge the earth, for you will inherit all the nations. meaning that the Creator will be the judge at that time.

0: After all, it is written and lives by them, and not that he will die. It follows that this contradicts the purpose of creation, which is to do good to his creations. We can interpret this through Abraham's trial. On one hand, the Creator told him, "For through Isaac your descendants shall be named." But then it is written, "Take now your son, your only son, and offer him there as a burnt offering." We should interpret this in the work. Your son, Ben, comes from the word Bina, meaning Havana, understanding. Your only one, meaning the only understanding that there is in man, which man guards with his heart and soul, that no harm will come to it, namely, the will to receive for his own sake, and offer him as a burnt offering, meaning slaughter the will to receive for one's own sake. Cancel it, and work only with the desire to bestow and not with the will to receive. Afterward, he said, "Do not stretch out your hand against the lad." We should interpret that we should not say that he should revoke the will to receive. Rather, one should work so he can use the will to receive in order to bestow. And the parts that he cannot direct in order to bestow are forbidden to use. We can interpret this by what he said to him. And Abraham went and took the ram instead of his son. Ram is called Bina, as it is written in the Zohar, where he asks, "Why a ram and not a horn?" And he answers that a ram is regarded as Bina, and a horn is Malchut. We should interpret that Malchut is the will to receive. Therefore, the vessels of reception that we cannot aim, so they work in order to bestow, are forbidden to use. Instead of them, we use the kelim of Bina, which are called vessels of bestowal. Accordingly, we can understand that when a person feels that he is not all right, that he is a sinner, it does not come to him because he did many bad deeds. Since there's a rule, transgressing and repeating, it becomes to him as permitted. Hence, many sins do not make one feel his fault. Rather, the size of the sin is measured by man's feeling of how far he is from the Creator. In other words, to the extent that one feels and believes in the Creator, to that extent he feels how far he is from the Great King.
1: This means that when he feels that he's a sinner, he must know that the Creator let him feel a little bit that there is a king in the world. This feeling, which he received from above, causes him to feel that he is a sinner. But when he has no connection to the Creator, how can he feel that he has sinned before the Creator and did bad things which are against the Torah, when he does not know that there is the giver of the Torah in the world? Rather, the sensation of the sin is according to the measure of his faith in the greatness of the King. To that extent, he can feel the measure of the sin. This means that the sin is measured in the one who flawed. This is, as our sages said, the matter of shame is all according to the one who shames and the one who is ashamed. We should interpret that if the one who shames is smart, he can know if one shames one who is great, it is a grave sin. That is, the one who shames has the intellect to appreciate the size and importance of the one who is ashamed.

0: it follows that he has committed a grave sin. However, if the one who shames does not have the intellect to appreciate the importance of the one who is ashamed, it cannot be said about him that he has committed a grave sin and needs great atonement for the flaw that he has flawed in someone. Therefore, according to the sensation of the greatness of the king, so is the sin. Thus, if a person is righteous, meaning that he has some understanding of the greatness of the king, his flaw is certainly greater than that of an ordinary person. It follows that we always measure the importance of the king that a person has according to the person's feeling. Therefore, if one feels that he has sinned, it must be that he was given from above some nearing to Kedusha. And this is why he feels that he has sinned. It is, as Baal HaSulam said about what our sages said, that the Creator is meticulous with the righteous as a hair's breadth. As it is written, and around him and around about him was very stormy. He asked, why do they deserve more punishment than others? He said that one who is righteous says that the Creator is meticulous with him as a hair's breadth. Therefore, when one feels that he has sinned, he should not be alarmed. On the contrary, it is a sign that he is being brought closer from above. Therefore, he must overcome and take upon himself the burden of the kingdom of heaven, and he will succeed.
1: It's an article that has many, many terms in it, many terms that are about the nuances of man's work, what work is considered impurity, what work is in the right direction, and when the person already feels that the Creator is giving him these states, then he's ashamed, and that too needs to be justified. In short, a lot of inner work, and we have to hold on to the environment strongly so that the scrutinies towards these states will be correct.
0: Yes, in spirituality, everything has an explanation, everything has a benefit, as he says in the article, that even the impurity, even being wicked, are things that we need to discover, so it will be possible to work to bestow. We need to discover the evil. We shouldn't be alarmed that you are a sinner or something, but rather realize the Creator has sent it to you in order for you to advance towards him and work on reaching the quality of bestowal.
1: We'll move on to a lesson from July 16, 2002.
0: We read an article from the ranks of the letter, volume 3, page 105. What does it mean that one who was in a far off way, he is postponed to a second Passover in the work? The Creator created the created being. The Creator is good and does good, unique and unified, whole, eternal. There is no greater or lower degree. It's simply Him. And he cannot create a created being on a lesser degree than his, as it is written that from the complete operator incomplete operations cannot emerge. This is how the created being was created on a degree, on the most perfect state. What does it mean, most perfect? Like the Creator. that he exists in the same state as the Creator, it is considered that he is in adhesion with him, because in spirituality, the compatibility equivalence of form means adhesion. What is adhesion? The final, last degree of matching. Why is it the final and last degree of matching? There are no other states. The Creator is perfect, and he created a created being in a perfect state, right? But the created being that was created in a perfect form is incapable of feeling this state. He must understand it, feel it, appreciate it, live it, be in it. In order to give the created being the possibility to get to know his state, to feel his state, the Creator gives the created being such an opportunity through the concealment. He hides this perfect state from the created being, and then he gives the created being the possibility to appreciate the incomplete state and the complete state bit by bit, from the smallest discernments, where in each and every discernment the created being needs to see who he is, the opposite of the whole, of the perfect, which is called an egoist, compared to the whole, who is called an altruist. And so that the created being will check and appreciate these two states and prefer the complete state versus the incomplete state. Until the created being checks and corrects his attitude from incomplete to complete, he cannot advance to that state of wholeness. This is the matter of the degrees, that in a gradual manner there are these 125 such states in which the created being compares the incomplete to the complete, and he wants to be in wholeness, and then he acquires a degree, and so each time he advances towards the recognition of the state in which he truly exists. When he reaches this state, it is considered it is truly in adhesion, in unity with the Creator. This is why the created being is called Yehudi, Jewish, from the word Yehud, unity. When he has achieved the Miyuchad, the unique. These states are called either a transgression and a mitzvah, commandment, when he compares these two states that he's going through. And here Baruch Sulam writes in page 112 that a person can feel that he is in a state of sin only according to the feeling of the Creator, which is called faith. What does he write? This means that when a person feels that he is a sinner, he should know that the Creator let him feel a little bit that there is a king in the world. This means that according to the feeling that there is a king in the world, he feels that he's a sinner. That feeling that he received from above causes him to feel that he's a sinner. Whereas at the time that he has no connection with the Creator, meaning he does not feel the Creator, how can he feel that he has sinned before the Lord and did bad things which are against the Torah, while he does not know that there is the giver of the Torah in the world, but rather the feeling of the sin is measured by his faith in the greatness of the King. What does it mean, his faith? According to his feeling, we who exist in this world, for us, all of these true spiritual definitions, they take on a different content. So for us, faith means just some sort of a psychological feeling that a person has confidence in something that he doesn't even know what it is. He does it because of some education, from some early habit, and he thinks that this is what is called faith. But here, when we cross the barrier, and Rabash speaks about states which are beyond the barrier, there the meaning of faith is the true meaning, meaning the feeling of the Creator that gives a person the ability to appreciate, value his state compared to the true state, and accordingly determine what is truly preferable. What is a crime? What does it mean to be wicked, a sinner, compared to the perfect state? This is why our time is called a time of preparation. Our state is called a time of preparation. We have nobody or no one with whom to compare ourselves, but rather we have to do all that it is within your hand to do it in order to reach the barrier, and then beyond the barrier already, we begin to feel the difference between the true state in which the Creator created us and the opposite of it. And then, in this difference between the right and the left, meaning a state in which the person is as a sinner compared to the magnitude of the faith, meaning the measure of the feeling of the Creator as whole, when he then goes and approaches the state that he truly exists in. Balasulam compares it with a state where a person is in a dark room in the cellar, and bit by bit they turn on the light, and then he also sees what is the true state he is in, according to his preparation. As much as he has prepared himself, he uses this state, like the Creator, in the form of, in order to bestow, in the form of giving, so that he will see that the quality of the Creator, compared to its opposite, it's all in all giving versus reception.
2: Yes, Lord.
0: Are there any questions? No. Ah, yes.
1: He says that a person needs to exert in order to reach recognition of evil.
0: To exert, to reach the recognition of evil, simply means that opposite that, we should see the good. No concept can be attained except through the opposite state. This is why we need to yearn to the state that is opposite us. If we will see what is that state which is the opposite of us, out of that, we will want it. For us, in this world, the state which is the opposite of us is manifested in the same subject, in the will to receive, but as pleasure versus lack of pleasure. Meaning the maximum that I can want is to yearn for the Creator as a source of pleasure, an imaginary pleasure for the time, seemingly to enjoy from Him in order to receive. I am lovesick, which we can actually say are states, two opposite states, a lack and pleasure that can exist in me. Whereas beyond the barrier, there we already enter the comparison of the two qualities, egoism and altruism, giving and reception, the quality of the Creator and the quality of the created being, in order to receive, in order to bestow. It doesn't matter how you call it. So there, these are truly two forms of nature, the nature of the Creator and the nature of the created being. Whereas before the barrier, it is imaginary. It's as if there is some sort of a gap here between giving and reception, or between pleasure and lack of pleasure. Go ahead then and ask, yeah.
1: We always say that we want to reach the recognition of the good, not to yearn for the recognition of evil.
0: Well, we don't need to know the evil. Our goal is to reach the good. But This means that on the condition that a person is ready to reach the good, then they let him see how much is the opposite of it, so that he will perform this equivalence of form. Meaning first he needs to compare those states, what is bad, what is good, what is a sinner, what is the opposite of it, whole. And accordingly he should work. After he sees that, he will perform all the deeds that will build in him a relation to the desire for the whole from the opposite of it. He is being led to feel the opposite, to be in the opposite in order to prefer the good. This is actually our whole path. We exist to begin with at the end of correction. Bit by bit, they let us feel according to the measure of the suffering that we're able to suffer, according to our willingness to suffer, they let us feel what is the wholeness, which is the opposite of us, that we suffer and we want it. We suffer and we want it. We suffer and we want it. We invert our attitude. There is no more here than determining our attitude. This is what we have to work on, to change within us the way we relate to giving. That this is something that is whole compared to reception, which is something that is flawed and it's the opposite. When we read the articles, we have to check precisely which concepts we're speaking with, or is it before the barrier or after the barrier? Before the barrier, all of these words, it's like ordinary people interpret it. What is faith, what is adhesion, what is bestow, you shall love, and all of these things, meaning they all exist in a single substance, the substance of the will to receive. And we don't really have here two truly opposite things. And there is no difference here between the nature of the Creator and the nature of the created being. And also faith, all in all, means some sort of an inner agreement, which comes from education mostly, or because of some influence, the influence of the society, and we use that as if we know. Whereas beyond the barrier, this whole concept receives a completely different meaning. And then it is two forms of nature, the Creator and the created being. Bestowal and reception are completely contradictory things. It's not that both of them are in the will to receive, but bestowal is truly in the desire to bestow, and reception is truly in the desire to receive. And faith is no longer considered some kind of an ability of the person to go with his eyes shut without any knowledge. This is called faith below reason. But rather, faith above reason is when a person receives some force from above, meaning the feeling of the Creator that helps him to rise above his nature and go against the will to receive, in bestowal, to give up on his own nature. This is called the force of faith, meaning the feeling of the Creator. His greatness gives this power.
1: What does it mean to change the attitude?
0: To change the attitude means that now I'm in Ein Sof, at the end of correction, and the Creator, in order for me to appreciate this state and not to just be in it like an embryo, that He created me and that's it, but rather that I will value it. Instead of nefesh, I will feel naran chai of naran chai. So I need to go through the recognition, the awareness of where I am, seemingly from unconsciousness to reach complete consciousness, complete awareness. For that, He needs to show me bit by bit my state and its opposite, my state and its opposite, my state and its opposite. This is considered to show me the two lines. I choose to be in wholeness compared to lack of wholeness. To be without awareness, it's a sweet state, it's a good state. To be in awareness means to give, to exert. This is what it is called for me, right? A state of a great effort, a very uncomfortable state. and I need within me to reach the recognition that it's the opposite. How can that be? For that, I need to receive from the Creator His qualities, His power. So then, in the end, I don't just reach from the incomplete to the complete, but rather I reach adhesion with Him because I have to constantly ask of Him, demand from Him. So for me, it turns out that myself and the perfect, complete state, and the means by which I reach that whole state, the force that I will receive from Him, it all becomes the same. And then each time that I ask for that, I'm going on a straight path, like in the letter on page 64 in Pri Chacham, a sage's fruit, right? Where it's just to distinguish between one of the other, by that I won't reach the goal. I will say, yeah, indeed, giving is a good thing, but giving and the Creator will not be the same thing for me, won't be as one, but rather it would be, I'll imagine it to be something which ultimately it will be the klipot, the shells. Giving, it's in the shells. It's the highest value in the shell. Giving is the uppermost value. The shell takes pride in the giving, right? But for her, giving is disconnected from the Creator. And then these are subtle things. This is why it's called the shell. It shines. Seemingly, it has the ability to draw. It doesn't draw that, come to me, you'll receive, that I receive. But no, it's like the serpent. If you will go for it, you will be giving, and the Creator will get great pleasures, etc. This is something that's very difficult for us to understand. We don't even exist in this nature. It all comes only through the comparison and using the force of the Creator. You talked now about two kinds of faith, the true faith which is beyond the barrier, and faith,
1: anything there is in the spiritual world also exists in this world, but in this world it's all in the nature of the will to receive, and therefore it is called an imaginary world. What's imaginary? That these aren't real terms, opposite terms. But in the will to receive, it's like a demo. It's like in kindergarten. Nothing's actually real, but you play these things that are seemingly real. Both the will to receive is in the will to receive, and the will to bestow is in the will to receive. Meaning both faith and giving and all the qualities are. And the truth is, it's not even a will to receive. It's a kind of, like for kids, it's not the true cruelty of the will to receive, all the more so it's not the will to bestow, of course, but it's like a game for now, to recognize discernments. And from these discernments, you come to a desire for something that truly is called spirituality. Seemingly. And the Creator sees that you as if are ready for it. You've made some labor like a child, not knowing why and how. You grew, and then He puts you in school.
0: What's the difference between faith, which is a psychological phenomenon that ordinary people talk about, versus the faith that we use in our work?
1: The faith that's used by the common people, it simply comes from education, from listening to friends, to the environment, to their greatest of the generation. They have inner confidence to go and do actions in life that seem from a foreign eye as irrational actions. Getting up early in the morning to go to pray in the synagogue, or even to give some charity, or to make actions of mitzvot, meaning. These are things that are irrational, that are done from the belief that it will bring a reward. A reward in this world, a reward in the next world, that my children will be better off, all kinds, you know. The Zohar interprets this in Pkuda Oaita, Pkuda Kadma. There he interprets what is the measure of fear and why a person does that. Those who begin, not the common people, those who begin to work in the individual work towards the Creator, but they're still before the barrier in the time of preparation, they too are still in the same concepts. Their will to receive is still a will to receive, but they already begin to sense all of their qualities opposite surrounding light, opposite the point in the heart. And then the point in the heart and the surrounding light, they're the same because they connect to each other. It's like within the person, there's a point in the heart that receives illumination from outside, and it has the heart, all the other desires. And then he seemingly is a dual state, where he has a kind of a feeling of the true state that is above the barrier. This is still inside the heart. We call it a point in the heart, meaning it is a point that is under his ego, but nevertheless, he feels some relation to spirituality. These are also imaginary states. It's not actually two forms of nature, bestowing and receiving. But you can already assess that there are, not that he has it, but that there are qualities that he is referring to that exist in a truthful way above the barrier, beyond the barrier, and that it's possible that he can reach them. He has some assessment that there is something. However, those who don't have a point in the heart and they have nothing with which to compare the heart against the point. The point is a part of God from above, as if this the spiritual one. So they think that their faith is about going and doing all of the customs, the called commandments. I'm not saying this degree is canceled. The Creator didn't create anything redundant. But there's a very big difference between these two degrees. This is called the reason of Torah, when you already have some light, some feeling towards spirituality, and the reason of the landlords, which are only exist in the world to receive. And that becomes two opposite things. The reason of Torah is opposite to the reason of the landlords. Even before the barrier, these are already opposite things, to the point that one cannot understand the other. What the common people put into what they read, the interpretation, and what the worker of the Creator puts into what he reads, even at the time of preparation, he's still not working truthfully. But these are completely opposite things. The interpretations are different. In the common people, the interpretation only comes from the will to receive, and for the one who's in the time of preparation, his interpretation is already in relation to the point in the heart, to the surrounding light. He already has a different interpretation. He understands that this is truth and that is not truth. And so in his actions, you can also begin to see how he begins to disregard bodily actions, and he begins to investigate and go through his thoughts, his intentions. And that's the beginning of the right relation, right attitude.
0: How can a person discern if he has the point in the heart or not yet?
1: If he has a point in the heart or not, how can a person discern that he has an attraction to engage in spirituality?
0: Oh, there's quite a number of people, I think, who simply follow along those that they hear from them that it's worthwhile to engage in
1: There is a significant amount of people who are carried after those who say we should engage in spirituality, and there are some among them who still their time didn't come to enter the time of preparation, but they're still there out of appreciation, and they help those who are in the time of preparation, all the more so those who are beyond the barrier, and by that they hasten their development. We had such examples with Rabash, where I brought some folks from Tel Aviv, so there were all kinds of people. There were some that Rabash said he shouldn't stay, even though they stayed. Some stayed afterwards. Some five friends came, as guys connected together, young, and they even lived in the same apartment. They went to the same institute or another place, and I dragged them from there. I gave them pticha, lectures. What really broke them was the letter from page 63 of the Sage's Fruit. We didn't have that book printed yet, but I printed that article for them and showed them that it's like this cube that you either enter the goal or you miss it. And at first, it's a little deviation, but you don't know it, but you're like just flying away from the goal. And they were shocked to see that, and they understood that this is a letter of Bala Sulam, and it's not me now, putting it together. And I remember that was a critical point. And then they came, let's say five people. And Rabash would say, him, I don't know, I don't think he should stay. He said it in a nice way, that he said it to me. And the others, we'll see, but those other two or three out of the five or six shouldn't, and what can I do? And everyone stayed, and then I asked him, well, what do you think? And he said, advancing, still. They get experience and advance. Instead of doing another 20 life cycles, or who knows how many until they have a point in the heart, they'll do it in one life cycle, and maybe even in this cycle, he'll already enter the work. Whether he finishes it or not, that doesn't depend on us. You can't know in advance. The greatest Kabbalist cannot know, because it stems from a unique root of each and every soul. You can't make any calculations here. Just open it to anyone. So you see, it's open. 1,000 enter the room, and as many that are there, they're there. Some leave, so they don't feel the point in the heart. They don't see in that interpretation a response that comes to them from within. You understand? Nothing actually speaks. I remember until I started feeling. Rabash started with me the introduction to the Book of Zohar, and I already went into it for a few years. 4 years before that, I started reading, really hearing the books, Talot, Pelach HaRimon, Pardes Rimonim, all of those things. I heard a little bit of the introductions, even though I didn't understand anything. And I remember he started the introduction to the Book of Zohar with me, and then he stopped teaching. I didn't understand anything. I hear, I don't hear, I hear, don't hear. The terms are different. I myself didn't understand those terms. Some I grasp, but some not. So it's a problem. Bit by bit, just patience. And opposite that, there were people who I brought from Tel Aviv, and they were really brilliant. They grasped everything, they started feeling it, and I remember Rabash gave me a private lesson, and then some guy came in, and he asked, so we gave him permission to stay. and Rabash started explaining to me some concept. And I barely understood, kind of barely grasping. It was very hard within to kind of analyze it and chew on it. And that guy started so easily discussing and responding to it. And before that, he wasn't in anything. And I felt opposite him, so coarse, so dumb, so not feeling anything. And Rabash laughed. And I got mad. You know, it was... I already studied with him for six months, perhaps. And before that, I made a lot of efforts. And now this guy just comes in and suddenly begins to feel and answer the Rabash and ask him about things that I barely understood where that is for me. I remember they started discussing love of others. And I felt myself, you know, like in the gutter. And that guy afterwards went away. He left, meaning he didn't leave completely. He stayed, you know, religious. Thank God and so forth. He was very pure. He felt those things from his purity. He felt many things. He... as if felt spirituality. He was that pure. Or refined. So you understand, you can't know in advance what happens to each and every one. It's truly personal development. And it says, just as their faces are not similar, so do their souls. And so never make these calculations. Unless a person truly harms the society in some way, or you really just can't, you know, hold him off, and he corrupts the others, and meaning if there's a true corruption that comes from him, then you need to ban him. But if not, he can sit down, and bit by bit, you know, he nevertheless does big things internally. Oh, we have an example. You see, every day, every morning, he comes to study. Well, we call that every morning. Yeah.
0: What does it mean that a person is not shown more evil than what he's capable of correcting himself, so he doesn't have to...
1: We are... at the end of correction. Right now, from the end of correction, we feel the weakest, the flimsiest state. Why? We can't bear more than that. That's exactly the portion the Creator measures for you from above, on which you can discern between good and bad, and by the actions, by the efforts that we can make to prefer the good over the bad. As to begin with, the bad seems good to you and the good seems bad. So by your actions, you scrutinize and invert that assessment from bad to good and vice versa, meaning that giving is now called good for you and receiving is called bad. If you've made that discernment, if you wanted to adhere to the giving, and you have, and it happens to each and every one, even if we don't feel it, this is called the measure of truth that gradually forms within the person. Yeah? That it kind of... it was born and now it grows gradually. And you can't agree with that. You can't bear that. You can be killed, but it doesn't matter. It already becomes yours. We don't feel, but this is the beginning of the measure of bestowal that you've already acquired. And each time you're capable of doing this discernment between good and bad, only to a very small extent, so that it doesn't appear to you as two mountains that you just fall between them and that's it, but rather this is good, this is bad, and you know, other than this is good and that is bad, that it's bitter and sweet, and those things are inverted, and then a person makes the calculation, and then bit by bit you can prefer, even though the sweet is bad and the bitter is good, but you prefer bestowal upon reception. And that happens time and again, 125 such comparisons until you come to the end of correction, until you say completely and utterly that the Creator is good and the opposite of Him is bad.
3: But here it says he's in a faraway land, meaning far from the Creator. So how does he know? How is he shown? It's written that he's not shown the real thing, but he's told, you're wicked. You're not great, very big wicked. But you like that bit by bit. It's not clear. It's as if a person is far from the Creator, a far away road. That's what's written here.
1: The Creator is above. Let's describe it simply, all right? Man is below, yeah? From man, where he is now, towards the Creator, two lines rise. Within the person, these two lines meet, like the edge of a triangle. And the Creator is where those two lines are separate, far away from each other. That means that you're rising up the degrees, getting closer to the Creator, as these two lines become further apart, right? The nature of the Creator, the right line, and the nature of man, or the opposite of the Creator's nature, that's the left line, yeah? And when a person is in the left line, he thinks that's his nature, but it's not his nature at all. We have no nature. We're actually not this or that. The Creator gives us the opposite of Him, that's the concealment, which builds the opposite of Him, which is reception. And then there's Him, which is bestowal. And we exist between those two lines, between those two assessments is where we are. To begin with, you are on the left, you think it is sweet, and the opposite, you think of it as bitter, that it's impossible to do and bear, and how to give up everything, to give, to not think of oneself, and so on. And by this scrutiny of not bitter and sweet, but rather truth and false, and that's a scrutiny that can only happen if the Creator shines to you, then you transform these terms so that truth becomes sweet and false becomes bitter, and that's it. Well, you know, it's not really that important, that simple, but that's the principle.
3: Truth is, I was asking, if it's like he's given a little more and a little more each time, then it's as if...
1: Each time you can be, as much as you can be, between truth and false, in that pressure between them, they're in their oppositeness, then you're allowed to rise. But all in all, according to the structure of the soul, these degrees are predefined, say 125 degrees. That's how we're built, that at these levels we can bear, not more than that. And that measure is exactly according to our measure of discernment, meaning what's the difference between the degrees? Tensfilot. And what's the difference for us? Tensfilot. So it's to the same extent, you understand? Less than that, we're not going to be able to feel any difference. More than that, we won't be able to bear the difference. So you can't jump or skip over degrees.
3: Now let's share impressions from the lesson and what we take from it to implement in the 10.
4: טוב, קודם כל רב התחיל מזה שבורא הוא שלם.
1: Well, first of all, Rav started from the Creator being whole and then creating a whole creation, but the created being couldn't feel the wholeness of the Creator, and thus that's where the whole concatenation began. And so we, from feeling this this detachment from the Creator, we have to come to it through our work. And then there's many nuances and many subtleties in order to be able to do that.
3: Yes, I liked the question about how to know if the friend has a point in the heart. Or someone who comes to study, how does he know he has a point in the heart? Or maybe he's just wasting time. So I've said that you really can't know. Each one has a unique root of the soul. But you cannot know where it might lead. It might be a person that you have no faith in him. He seems to you like he's the worst. He can make it. And the ones that seem most brilliant will not. He also gave an example about himself and the friend who was so brilliant, and in the end he went toward religion. So the privilege of each one to study this wisdom and to reach the goal.
0: Yeah, this entire article, left side, the right side, it's showing us how Kabbalists, the great Kabbalists, simply went through this period and through this entire time and showed us all the steps you have to go through. What you have to do, where's the good, where's the bad? Sometimes good is bad and bad is good. A person, only in that, in his actions, he has to scrutinize what are those states. And you can always be alone, but without the friends, without the friends showing you your state and your work, your annulment, then you don't have the ability to reach the true state, the good state.
3: A person must recognize his own work and not look for another work. This is connected to me, this is not. For those on the path, there are states that the Creator sends them. And they have to relate to those states. In one of the articles, he said, I'm not Rabbi Zusha, I'm me. And that thing, these discernments, to scrutinize them, when am I making a sin, when am I righteous, when am I wicked, I have to be very close to the ten, because you cannot make these scrutinies alone. If you're dealing with yourself, what kind of discernments do you have? This is why working in the ten means to know that I'm looking at a certain situation. I can't define it by myself. With my ego, I'll say that everything hurts me or is not right for me. But you have to see each state as a gift that the Creator sends. And for this, we need to really hang on to the ten.
0: Yeah, I agree. Rav's story with Rabash about this man who entered the room. Rabash talked to him about love of others, and Rav felt how it's low in that. So we have a 10 that we're sitting in. He said, you can't tell. About this quality of bestowal, because it's very slippery. So we have a place to scrutinize it in the ten all the time to see, yes, no. As someone to talk to and ask, we were rewarded.
3: What I liked is that there's no feeling of a sin or something that a person did that's not good unless he has greatness of the Creator. The greatness of the Creator is the name of the game. It's what is important here.
5: We'll
0: go to the next part of the lesson. Before that, let's sing together.

0: טוב, שלום חברים, אנחנו נכנסים...
1: Okay, hello friends. We're going into our weekly meeting, Building a Spiritual Society. And we wanted to dedicate today's meeting to a topic we've been discussing a lot lately, the head of the ten. And why specifically now did we choose to dedicate this special time specifically to this topic? Both because we are before a very special tens convention, and one of the future degrees of each ten in our kli is to see how it takes upon itself the role that there is a head of the ten within it. And also, last week we talked about making decisions, how to make decisions in the ten, and how do we succeed as a ten in deciding every step of the way on our spiritual path. And the head of the ten is a direct continuation of that point. So today we'll want to talk about what is the head of the ten. What is his role? From our perspective, the latest spiritual instruction we received from Rav, and it really was born from him, I can testify about myself as one who got to be there present while he was talking about it. You could see how he is engendering a spiritual degree, and he's engendering it in a way that he is just stating, guys, you have to go for it, but it depends on you to decide if you're ready or not. And this is what we will do today. We will see and prove to each other how we are ready to step into the stage. We'll also check how the head of the ten comes to replace the shatz and gabay. Does he replace them or not? We'll touch upon these points as well. How do we choose the head of the ten? Who can be the head of the ten? Everyone, part of us, will touch that as well. Also, a very important point, the head of the ten should make. In that too, we will begin to scrutinize together how we make from within us a head to the ten. So that exercise is very, very important and fundamental and essential. But each ten must decide for itself if it's ready for it or not.
2: Yeah, we heard often, what is a ten? A ten is not the people. A ten is the place, is this common yearning together, the greatness of the goal that's created between us. When we invest in it and want it and place it, position it above everything else. We're people. Each one has his own desires, and in the process of development, our ego grows and develops. So we need this mechanism that will help us

0: anything. It was seemingly simple. It wasn't the state of today. What we see, how we see we are developing and our ego is growing. This is our path. And when we have a head of the ten who knows, who personally knows each one of the friends, and he knows the challenges each one is facing, he knows what each one is going through, he knows his descents, how he behaves during descents and during ascents, because there's nothing more intimate in the ten. We all know one another, we know everything. We just need to decide that we annul toward one of us, which is the head of the ten at any given moment, and he can help us solve most of the problems we have. Why? Because we decided that we annul before him. So it's very, very important that this mechanism exists, certainly in the ten that's interested in having that mechanism. And then it can solve many things, many challenges, problems that pop up and rise from the work on the in the field, as it were. If he couldn't, if he can't succeed, and someone wants to appeal the decision, the state, he can go higher and higher. The head of the departments in the different languages and above it as well. But the assumption is that we can solve most things in the ten if only we select the head that will be the head for the time that that we decided on. Now let's watch a clip with the definition of the head of the ten.
1: What is the definition of the head of the ten?
0: The head of the ten, it feels, yes, the ability, such a person from within the ten, he has the ability to connect everyone.
1: Is it a spiritual role or an organizational role?
0: Both.
1: Why do we need a head if the principle in the ten is that when we connect together, the connection between us is the head? In the connection between us, we feel the Creator and get the guidance. So why do we need a head in the ten?
0: So, to have someone to turn to.
1: We turn to him, to the friend?
0: Yes.
1: And what power does he have now to organize, to connect us? In the end, we have to connect together.
0: Also true.
1: So what is the uniqueness of the head of the ten that we choose?
0: I think that because the ten is as a closed vessel. Hence, there has to be a rosh, a head.
1: So now we'll move to an active workshop discussing the question, why do we need a head? What is it that the connection between us cannot give without a head? Again, why do we need a head to the ten? What is it that the connection between us cannot yield if we don't have a rosh, a head to the ten?
0: I think we need a head because in each spiritual structure, there's something with an upper part that bestows to the lower part or influences the lower part. And if we don't have that structure and the ten has states of disagreement, conflicts, and you need a decision. Sometimes the ten itself, it's hard for it to decide. And when you have a head, there's annulment, and we learn that annulment is one of the most important things in spirituality. Even to annul before the head that is part of, that we appointed, that's already the beginning of Lishma.
1: Yeah, we need a head because a ten is something very, very dynamic. There are ascents and descents, and there are all kinds of, how should I put it, all kinds of things that require immediate solutions. So if

0: we choose a head and we are now before that head, it can solve many problems for us that we cannot solve as a 10. With very significant disputes. And the head can give the solution because he received the authority from us, and that spares us many headaches.
1: כן, העשיריית זה סטרוקטורה, זה סטרוקטורה ש...
2: Then it's a structure.
1: זה כמו ספירות, עשר הספירות.
2: It's ten spherot, where in each element there's a rosh, there's a kuf, there's a vessel. And when this vessel can work and do the work properly, to do it, someone needs to lead this vessel, someone needs to say what needs to be done, someone needs to run all these things, this structure. What's important is the role of the rosh, of the head.
1: Asiria lo yochala leitkadem.
2: Without a head, the ten cannot advance. Anyone who's in the ten, if we annul toward the head can take from the upper one what truly needs to be done, the light of the upper one.
3: Yeah,
0: to create this thing called head, we need to create a structure between us. That structure takes the head. It's not like some sort of an executive in some company. The connection between us has to create the situation where we want a head to the ten, as was said before. There are many scrutinies where we scrutinize over and over again, and it's hard to come to a decision. And the head is someone we trust, who looks at the situation and can decide right, left, how to move forward. There are many tens that are in that state of scrutinies for very long periods of time. And the fact that they decide, okay, so we have a head, and the head has the authority to decide for us, it will shorten processes and open up blocks that will enable us to advance. We try something, we see that it was wrong, maybe something else is better, so we change our decision, but at least there will be progress in the work.
2: I think that the head of the ten is a spiritual matter. In spirituality, there's a structure of Rosh Toch Sof, and the structure is not does not follow a corporeal hierarchy. It's clear you have to annul before it, but spiritually speaking, annulling is it's the upper force seemingly cancel corporeality and you raise spirituality. It's a practical matter. You do it in the ten, and each one has to also find the head of the ten inside of him. This place, because the ten is an internal structure.
4: Ну как אנחנו בנויים? Коли хайоты ешлаем?
0: This is how we're built. All the animals have a leader, a head. Only trees don't have a head. All the animals have a head. There you have all the sight and the hearing in the head. Someone, the one who decides is the head. And the whole body obeys the head. Everything depends on the head.
3: Rosh Zelomer Asiria
2: head doesn't mean that the ten now allows itself to not do certain actions because there's someone above it deciding what is the correct path. On the contrary, I see in the role of the ten to accept the head a greater work than the head itself because they decided that this is the head, and if they won't back it up and give it the strength, the power to do it, and realize the decision, because it came the spiritual part came from the ten, and then it pours into the ten. So here you have this mutual work between the head and the ten.
0: Yes, another special thing about the head, which I have heard from Rav, is that if we choose the head with a general consent, then he gets spiritual strength. So our agreement, even his most his biggest mistakes, his decisions will be correct for the ten because the Creator is clothed in it if it's a common decision. So that's very important.
1: לבחור את הראש, אני חושב שצריכה להיות הסכמה כללית של איזה שאלה כל החברה שכן, אנחנו
2: to choose the head, we need the general agreement of the society because we need to select the head that can lead us on a spiritual path.
5: טוב, אנחנו מתקדמים, שומעים את החברים ככה
0: דרך. Okay, we're moving forward. We can hear the friends discussing. It's new, so there's a lot to discuss. It brings up many questions, and it's good. Afterwards, we'll have another workshop. Basically, we're talking about choosing a head, deciding that now we will have the head of the ten. But it's a mistake in our thinking because the ten is one complete body, one complete thing, and the head is just another organ in the system. There's no need for a head just like that to be a head. There needs to be one common feeling, both the head and first of all, we first need to have a heart, one heart. That we all have to come to. It's not a problem to decide on a head. It's technical. Today I'll be the head. Next week he'll be the head. 2 weeks from now he'll be the head. That's technical. But a head that does not get support will not succeed. There will be no success in anything here. This principle and the meaningful exercise behind the head of the ten exercise is a much more meaningful exercise, which is annulment. That's the crucial and important point in the beginning of every spiritual activity. Annulment before the head of the ten, annulment before the friend that we decided, we chose. It didn't come from above. We decided that now Michael is the head of the ten, and now we annul ourselves before him. And this is the most meaningful thing here in this exercise, that we will choose him every moment, elect him every moment as the head, that we will appreciate him and want to hear through him. Why? Because by all of us annulling before him, by exalting him, he gets our strength, he gets our willpower. He's got more powers now, more strength to receive, to take a decision. He's got more confidence to lead. The head is not someone who comes to put order or resolve conflicts like a judge. Who can be a judge? How can the will to receive judge? So the whole exercise in its essence here is a beautiful exercise, a work in the ten where we are all helping each other annul before the head. And then, like magic, all of a sudden, in situations where there's no decision or there's a conflict, he's got more power to direct. He can make a decision if he wants to, but he'll know how to bring all the ten together into unity. He'll bring us all together into connection, and out of that connection, the resolution will come. The real head of the ten is the Creator. We only need to connect between us. And his role is to direct us. There is someone here who is pushing and initiating. I felt it really on my shoulders. In the week when I was the head of the tent, I felt like a weight on me. And if I thought for a minute, okay, so now push this way or that way, no. It only, I felt that I need to bring everyone to have them expressed. I need to bring everyone into connection, and from that we will hear something. So that's the role of the head. Let's speak a little more in the workshop. There's a lot to talk about. Let's go into the definition of the role. What is the role of the head of the tent? What is he in charge of? And how do we understand it? Again, what is the role of the head of the ten? What is he in charge of? And how do we understand him, the head? 8 minutes.
6: טוב, אני לא חושב שנדעת שלא נבדוק את זה, אבל...
2: Well, I don't think we'll know until we check it, but I think the role of the head of the ten is to ensure the ten keeps the commandments of the ten, so to care about the center of the ten, to work for the center of the ten, to give all the friends a place, to help the friends maintain the ten.
0: The truth is, I cannot understand it. I have no discernments. I don't have much to add in this. But if there is something in the tent that someone's in charge of, then it's connection in the tent, that's for sure. I think that's the main work, to see to the connection. Everything else, I don't know.
2: It's complex to say, because every person is a separate entity. There's moments where you have to quickly make a decision, and the one who makes the decision is the head. And when you need to make a quick decision, it's good to have a head that decides.
0: I too don't have a clear discernment what is the head of the ten. I know what it's like to be a manager in corporeality, but in the ten, what it means to be the head, clearly it's the responsibility for the ten. But in the meantime, I have nothing more to add.
2: The head is, if we compare it, like a distant comparison to the head, and the head is worthless without the body, and the body is worthless without the head, then they work in tandem, and the head belongs to the body. So the ten itself comes from the osh, with a common feeling, and the role of the head is to organize the feeling of the ten. Turn it into something active and constructive in the general feeling.
0: As I understand the role of the head, it is to be concerned. He is concerned with maintaining the ten functional appropriately. It's a big responsibility that we are giving to the head. Also to solve various problems that we cannot overcome as a ten, and to pave the way for the ten, how to push the ten forward to a higher degree. The head is not just an arbiter to resolve conflicts. It's a very serious and responsible role. That's it. He's both concerned and pushing and solving problems. But as we heard, everything is through annulment, that we agree to take upon ourselves this role, that we agree to accept this role.
1: The
2: truth, I think it's hard to describe this thing if you were not in it, if you didn't feel it, if you didn't get through it. And I think that you need to take this role. Each one has to go through the 10, one by one. What is a head? Feel it on his flesh and then make the definitions. What is a head? What does it have to do? And you have to be in scrutiny. And if you were selected to be head, you have a very tight connection with the 10, and from that to feel each and everything that moves in the 10, to have a feeling of the 10. It's very important for the head.
0: Another way to look at the role of the head of the 10 is to look at it from the other side. It looked at the head from the perspective of the 10, what deficiencies we bring in, what problems, what challenges, what annulment we do toward the head, what support are we asking for him to give us, what deficiencies, and that should become a complete puzzle, so that this we become, in every complete batsuf, you have, each organ has its role. The head may not move the hands and the legs if no door opens to him, no deficiency, something to work towards. So there must be a lot of cooperation here between the head of the 10 and the 10.
2: I also heard in one of the talks, they said that Rav highlighted that the important thing about the head and the force of the head comes from the 10. What's important in the choosing the head is the agreement of the 10, is working on agreeing and selecting the head and agreeing to annul before it, this whole thing. And it's very curious, it's intriguing to investigate it, and the many questions that arise. And I love these unknown things, because I like to explore and discover things. That's why we study. We're a spiritual laboratory. That's one more thing to investigate.
0: Well, the head,
4: every
0: animal needs a head.
5: Okay,
2: friends, we continue to the role of the head of the 10. We all remember that we had a Shatz and Gabay, a public messenger and a collector, and the Shatz was responsible for the spirituality of the group. It would direct it, aim it, and the Gabay was more organizational. I don't know how it worked in each and every 10, but here the role of the Rosh includes both the Shatz and the Gabay and more. Meaning, you don't have to limit this role. Just like we know from the history of our group, there's a Rav, there's someone who's great. As Dudi said, we give him the power, we make him. If we don't make him, if we don't build him, If we do it, we will feel our annulment to him, seemingly. But if we don't give him this force, he's not ahead. He's not ahead by himself. It's only ahead because we decided for a week. So what kind of roles can be here? First of all, we'll see it from experience. We'll sit here in a few months from now after we all go through this rotation. And we'll see the roles, but in general, in broad strokes, we don't separate corporeality and spirituality. Everything that happens in the 10 is considered spiritual. So the role is both organizational and spiritual, on the one hand. On the other hand, it can be the last authority, so to speak, if we have arguments and making decisions, and we said the most important thing is the process, the connection. So why should someone, it's not good for someone to make the final decision. But so it's possible that this head will say, no, let's continue to scrutinize. It depends on the head and the force we bestow onto him, but we're not going to limit him in advance. So the main role is to lead the group, to feel responsibility for it. We'll share impressions. I know there are a few tens who have some experience, so someone who has been ahead, he feels responsibility. He constantly thinks how to advance the 10. That's his role. Not that I need to solve a problem there or something. Although this is also possible to include in the roles. And it's good because that friend is inside the 10. He knows each and every one. It's like a family. 7, 8, 10 years together. It's not some chaperone that barely knows people. Someone who knows how to solve things. Also, we said that Gilad mentioned that if the whole 10, let's say there's an instance where the 10 does not agree with the decision of this head, it's possible, our 10s are different. Also, different on the degrees of development, there are new people. So there's always people who take care of the 10s, there's heads of communities, head of language. So don't be afraid. It's an exercise. We can always correct things. We don't know how where it can develop. Those are the roles. Now we're going to go into how to select the head.
0: What we are suggesting now to begin this process is to simply have a weekly roster. Each week to change by roster, where each friend can be the head of the 10. As we said before, we have to give him strength, lift him, make him our head, annul before him. But at the moment, there is nothing that prevents someone, except for one thing, if a person feels in himself and he really doesn't want it, then don't force him. But beyond that, each one, every week, we change. This is how we will begin, and we will learn as we go. Now we want to watch clip number 2. Rav will teach us what is the power of the head of the 10.
2: What power does one friend in the 10 have to solve the 10, all of its problems? As a result of what? By on whose authority? We chose one out of 10 people. He has authority, he has knowledge.
0: He's got authority, he's got knowledge. He's got the obligation. The obligation to organize, to put order in the 10.
2: But what makes him special than others?
0: In that they chose him.
2: The fact that we chose him, we give him the power and the authority?
0: Yes.
2: And he acquires a force he didn't have before?
0: No.
2: So something new that he has now?
0: Yes.
2: That's beautiful. Do you think we are ready to try such a thing?
0: I think that It's not important if we or not we specifically, but we need to want to advance.
2: I don't understand why we need why can't we, out of a discussion, a workshop, to get to a common decision? Why do we need the head to decide to everyone, and not that we will reach a common decision? The disagreement is our head.
0: No, but the fact that you choose someone specific, by this he becomes the head already.
2: And then everything he says, and we annul himself, ourselves toward it, will be right?
0: No, then, no, I cannot say to continue. But it's clear that to the group, to all the members of the group, his word is a word.
7: חברים, אנחנו רוצים עכשיו לצאת לסדנה, והשאלה לסדנה.
2: Friends, we want to go to a workshop. In what? Or what is the difference between annulling to the head versus annulling to the friends in the tent? Again, what is the difference between annulling to the head and annulling to the friends in the tent?
8: במה הביטול שונה? קודם כל.
0: How is annulment different? Well, first of all, annulment toward the friends always remains, because a friend is actually a spiritual degree. And annulment before the head is another addition, I guess, to this. Addition not of annulment not only spiritually, but also annulment corporeally, in corporeality. Well, not exactly, but yes. So in the end, it is two sides, but when you feel that someone is your boss, your manager, it's even harder to annul, but the effort is greater.
2: I don't know what's more complicated, to annul before one or to annul before the entire ten. You have to experience it in practice to know what it means to annul before such a force. The entire tent decided on, including me and each one of us. And he's this authority. It's not about dissolving among everyone, but it comes from there, but ultimately is the final say.
0: I think the special thing with annulment before the head is the difference between annulment before each friend. This is something very basic. They're friends that you don't really agree with them, you don't really appreciate them. And here, when you pick a head of the tent, even if it's a friend who you don't appreciate, someone you think is unsuitable, and you have to annul before him, it's a greater effort, it's a greater annulment. You have to get the approval of the whole tent, and that's a difference. It's a very important difference. We see that there are friends in the tent that you can't help it. You don't think that what they say, you should annul yourself before it. But here, when the ten decides it, it's final. You have no choice here.
8: Ken, I met any maskim moti, but met.
2: I agree with Moti. That's the difference.
8: If
2: you can annul before him, or you can't, it's something we can do, even if you don't value him. But whether you see him as low, as lower, then, but when they force you to see him as great, because like the Creator, it's very difficult for a person, and we need to work. So I think it's true that every person deserves to see who is he, if he's able to do it or not.
6: לא יודע בדיוק, יש לי ציורים על זה, נגיד...
0: I don't really know. I have all kinds of depictions about it. One, you don't annul before a single friend, but before the decision of the ten, you annul before all the friends in it of the ten. You can think that if you see, we're supposed to see friends as great, or ask to see the friends as great. So here we have the biggest friend now, the greatest friend, or if behind each friend hides the creator, then he is the creator already, or Rav, bigger than us. It's a force that the creator, that the ten gave someone from the center of the ten, and the Kabbalist gave it to us as a means for advancement of the ten and for development, and we, I wish for us to want it and do it.
2: What I heard in the talk is the thing is that the entire ten chooses the head. And I don't know if it's a difference in annulment. I don't have any discernments about it because we've never done it. I don't know what it is. So I can't speak about what I don't know. I don't have what to, you know, just to talk about it. But what it seems like the ten chose the friend and you're not to the ten. That's the annulment. What's the difference? I don't know.
9: Ну, бахрим это рошу и шахат.
0: We decide on the head that he's one person. It's like in corporeality. With a group, it's more complicated. It's spiritual. I would... We still don't know what is annulment in spirituality. In the group, it's something complicated.
9: כן, קשה עוד להוסיף משהו. ברור שעדיין לא ברור.
2: It's hard to add something. Of course, it's not clear, but it's clear that annulling toward the society, annulling toward each and every friend, as the head, as the representative of the society, that's the work. You have to start and see how to try and do it.
0: I think it's an exercise that simulates work opposite the creator. What you want to attain is the creator, but the one who represents the creator right now is the head of the ten, and he's exactly like you. He's flesh and blood. And you don't... he's not someone you cannot see. He's someone you can see. So, I guess if it's hard in practice, it's easy in battle. So the harder work is in the practice. It's an exercise that will direct us how to work correctly with the Creator.
2: And the work, as I heard here, is very... I accept that annulment toward the head that was selected by the ten is already spiritual because it's the ten. And that's the difference between a friend and a ten. It's a group already.
5: אנחנו יודעים שיש כבר כמה עשיריות שכבר התחילו להתנסות, שמעו את הקטעים עם הרב, וכבר התחילו לדון בזה, או להתנסות בזה.
2: Friends, we continue, we know there are a few tens who already heard Rav.
0: So if there are tens or friends in the ten who want to share with us their impressions, or some debates that they have, doubts that they have, so you're invited. From the whole world clear, you're invited to come and share Until the friends I want to share will rise, I want to share a few things. First, I want to remind us that we're talking about an exercise. Don't be afraid. Maybe things are not clear to me. It's unclear. So it's as if I need to get clear instructions. We begin with doing. Let's try. I've said several things with respect to the head of the tent. We collected them. Let's start experimenting. From experience, we'll get discernments, we'll get the understanding. And we'll know how to improve, especially that the whole world Kli, 800 tents, are experimenting. That will thrust us forward. So that's number one. So experimenting is very important. We too had many questions. In the end, we try. By trying, we learn. I can say we are a small tent, so we already finished the first cycle. We made a list, the one who is responsible for our weekly meal. We decided that he'll be the head of the tent. At the end of every weekly meal, we have a ceremony of changing the head of the tent. The baton is passed from head to head. That's one. Number two, a nice thing that we did was we summarized every week. Let's say we finished a week, so each one said what his impression was. First of all, the head of the 10 shared his impressions, and the rest of the friends shared from their side what was special for them. In this way, we collected discernments from each other, learned, and moved onward to next week. So it gave us precision and more strength and more discernments to the next head that came in. The meaningful thing that I saw with that friends in the tent, it gave them a lot of strength when they were the head. You suddenly feel the extra effort, how friends suddenly come even sooner to the preparation, send excerpts during the day. You feel their prayer. You feel that you want to support the head so he will hold everyone. I'm constantly thinking, what's happening with the head? And great effort was felt in the air. Number two that was special about it, he said it's a week. It's not like it's just one day and at the end of the day I feel relief. It's a week. It's just heaviness and you also need the friend's support. And we need to search for all kinds of exercises. We saw in our head that he is the Rav. The 10 in today is beginning to take on everything that's in the group. You begin to see it in the 10. And in an individual 10. So we realize that the head is like the Rav. Just like I know before the Rav, I know before the head of the 10. I want to listen through him, receive from him, through him. And we did it once, he doesn't even know. We had an exercise about Dr. Vlad. We said, during the meal, we'll ask him questions like Rav, and we asked Rav if it's okay to do this. And Rav said, yes, he liked the exercise. He said, go for it. So we said, let's ask him questions. So we started asking him questions about the study, about our work, and it was very special. In other words, exalt the friend to that level, and it will give us such strength. Just don't be afraid to experiment with these things. I'm sure you'll get another good, 1,000 more great ideas to thrust the 10 forward. Thus far, sharing. Coco, you want to add?
2: I think that my biggest impression from this exercise is, you know, has two extreme ends. One is, in order to have a head, you need to want to have a head. That's something substantial. You learn how to appreciate and value each and every friend in the 10, and you must grow him and make him important. If you don't do it and not before him, then everything that he's preparing this and so forth is not going to come to you. It will come to everyone, but not to you. So it's an exercise in annulment that you can feel on your flesh. And also, as far as the responsibility goes, when you're ahead, you feel like the 10 is in your hands. And whatever you will do with it, that's what will be this week. And if you do nothing, then the spiritual stop is because of you. And if you do something, the leap forward will be because of you also. So there's an exercise here that's so tremendous. You become the direct connection between the Ten and the Creator for a week, for an entire week. And the Ten needs to want to enter this exercise, has to agree to get into it, because it brings it into a new layer of work. Inside of it, a layer of seriousness. I remember that one of the times Rav said that a 10 is a healthy 10 is a 10 with a head. And out of that place, we need to see how together we enter this process, we create additional feeling, the atmosphere that giving us the confidence that it's possible, that we're going for it.
0: We were also asked if women's tens can decide, can appoint a head. So we'll talk about it this afternoon. But in principle, yes, each ten can. And as was said before, if it wants to, that's the main thing in the end. Gershon, you wanted to share.
2: Yeah, we wanted to share. Come, Yuri. So, I have a lot to share here, actually. I liked how Rav gave birth to it suddenly. Why? Because suddenly when I heard the lessons, since Rav started to talk about it, and also even in the lessons from 20 years ago, you can hear a direction for it. Suddenly the call is L'chaim, got a new meaning. It's very special. Special that we're able to discern, notice and discern such a direction. A lot to say, but I'll keep it short. First of all, we heard what Rav said. We scrutinized it in the 10. It took time. Are we ready or not? And after a long scrutiny, when we agreed together that we're ready, we started this process. And we're entering now the fifth week. I say that I had an opportunity to be head of the 10. For years I have reforms and plans for the 10 and things. And I said, well, great, I have an opportunity to do it. But the minute I got the role, we just talked about it, I felt how, I don't know how to say it, but I felt a new spirit that just clothes in you of sensitivity and gentleness and commitment and responsibility, and it doesn't go. It's clear that it doesn't belong to me. My ability to feel the 10 this week was much more qualitatively and quantitatively more significant than usual. And I heard it from the first head of the 10 and I didn't believe it. He told us about it in the first 10 meeting and I didn't believe it inside of me. And then I saw there has great depth in it and power.
0: Yeah, in short, we started it after doing a workshop on excerpts from the book Breakfast of Rav, because to begin this exercise to see our Rav is always because Rav gives us advice. He also gives us the freedom of choice to take this advice and realize it, or say maybe it's not important. So we had a strong lineup with excerpts of Rav about the topic of realizing Rav's words, implementing them. And in our turn, we didn't cancel the connection duty. The head works very tightly with the connection duties. He checks, asks them, directs them. Through them, they also help him. He helps them. But there's a lot more to scrutinize. We feel that we are only beginning. We feel that it creates great changes, especially for those who experience the exercise. And we have to thank the Creator that we've been rewarded with this, L'chaim.
2: Hello, World Kli. We also want to share our impressions. In Astana, here we are from different tens, and we started this mutual action, and we can say that it's it's not a bad beginning. It gives us additional opportunities for connection between us. The head is capable of taking decisions and taking a responsibility. On the other hand, he also annuls before the ten, seemingly from above and from below. Collects everyone, it binds them. It's a unique experience.
10: Yeah.
0: So we've been at it for 2 weeks already. We change every 2 weeks. I had something special where we are continuing also with the connection duty, or Shatskabai, whatever you want to call it. So when I was on that day, before the 5 o'clock Zoom, we have 40 minutes, then I had to prepare something, and I had nothing, no thought. And I was busy most of the day. So I called Amit, who was the head of the 10. First, we talked, and it was the first time that I really felt that I managed to organize with the head of the head, with the help of the head, a very special Zoom where the friends were inspired. And it was just great. I just turned to the upper one and he helped me. L'chaim.
11: Hi, thank you. In every 10, there is a few people who are watching morning lesson. They have experience, and we are always asking some advice. And when they are saying something, it has much more big influence than other people. And what we said, it means that we are choosing Rav in the 10. And I don't understand if we already have this, some special people in the 10, why we need to make like this decision, like choose Rav in the 10. I don't understand.
5: טוב, קודם כל אומרים שזאת לא השאלה המדויקת, אומרים לא התרגום המדויק.
2: Just say it's not the correct translation.
5: ראש התרגום.
10: לא, אם אפשר שתחזור, אנחנו חשבנו שהתכוונה שאם יש כבר תורגום.
0: She can repeat. We thought that she meant if there are already connection duty, maybe why do we need maybe we should, she should repeat the question. Please repeat the question.
12: בכל קבוצה יש בן אדם.
2: In every group, there's someone who always watches the lessons, has a great experience, and there's a great weight to what this friend says. And if there's a problem in the 10, such people give us the direction. If we already have such people, why do we need to separately choose a head for the 10? It's like we're choosing another Rav in the group.
0: The difference is that in the 10s, the fact that we have friends who are more experienced and who are maybe more veteran, and this is great, and you can learn from them and take example from them. The head of the 10 doesn't replace any friend in the 10. The head of the 10 is a role that I take upon myself for a week. It's a role that the 10 takes upon itself that it wants, and it brings each of us into a place where I am that responsible friend, that friend in charge. It's a role that requires of me, unlike having to take advice from various friends. Like you just said, I have friends who are very experienced, so I listen to what they say. There are other friends, maybe with less experience. Tomorrow you'll have to practice on listening to them. And likewise in each gen, that's the beauty of this role. It levels, makes all of us, it makes all of us one, equal, and forces us to build an equal relation to everyone in the ten, and not that there's someone who's greater or smaller. This is something that I can say. I see it very evident from the ten. He never elevates himself above everyone. He's always a friend like everyone else, on the same level as everyone else. He wants to take the decision with everyone. He doesn't force his opinion on anyone. And this is very, very crucial. It's critical, and that's what the head of the ten gives.
2: And another addition, the head of the ten is not here to replace our Rav, our eternal Rav, our teacher. It's not related. The head of the ten should not feel, you know, the delusion of grandeur. No, we should repeat now the words of Rav and hear it, because there are very clear definitions of this role.
13: Gracias, amigos y maestros. Buenos días, buenas noches. Somos una decena muy joven, pero deseamos avanzar.
0: Thank you, friends and teachers. We are a very young ten, but we want to advance. We want to have a head in the ten and a knob before her, but we don't know how to choose her. We know it is something weekly. Is it choosing according to the alphabet, or can you give us some direction in terms of how to choose her?
2: However you want. You can go alphabetically, you can just randomly. Of course, I'm sure there's some order in the ten for certain actions. Like, for example, who's reading? Are we connected on the Arvut meeting or in the Zoom to read an article? Probably have an order of reading or an order of people who are on connection duties, and so choose accordingly. If you don't have a certain order, you decide maybe that you start, and then the next one will be second, and the third will be third, randomly. It doesn't have to be a special order. It's not like the most veteran or experienced. No, we shouldn't do it in this way. Whatever you decide on together, correctly, how to decide together, we spoke about it.
0: In the last month and a half or two, we also talked about it a little bit, actually a lot. And many friends don't relate to it at all. Well, some of them don't relate to it at all. For the most part, we've been together for 8 years, so for the most part, the 10 comes to decisions like we do all the time. We talk and talk and talk until the white smoke comes out, and then it's a decision from the heart. And if someone pushes in some direction, in the end, he annuls before the general direction of the 10. There was also a complaint, an argument, that in all the writings of the Kabbalists, there is no such thing as head. One of the friends said that the prophet Samuel and the prophets, suddenly the people of Israel wanted a king. And he said, why? The Gentiles have the king, the Jews have the prophets. Where did this come from? So several friends from the group also feel that it's an exercise. We defined it as an exercise. So why specifically this exercise and not something else? There is a problem in our ten with this whole topic. It feels like it's something that is being forced down our throat. It's not something that came out naturally. What else can I say about it? In the heart, it doesn't feel right, at least to me. This direction doesn't feel right. And I'm sure that there are other people who feel this way. So we shouldn't just jump on the wave. Let's do it. And then we'll feel it. Again, we should go back. There's a drawing table, and we should redraw it. And maybe also ask Rav some other questions too, and then we'll get other answers. Thank you.
5: קודם כל, נחזור עוד פעם לעיקרון, עשירייה שמרגישה
2: ש... First of all, we'll get back to the principle. A ten that feels not ready, that is not, doesn't reach an agreement, or not all the friends wish to participate in this exercise, you don't have to do it. You don't

0: Healthy 10 needs a head. And yes, we hear all the comments that say, oh, the friends with Rav are the ones who are, you know, leading Rav and twisting him and ask him certain questions and ask certain questions to get certain answers. You can take it in that direction and not do, or you can take it with everyone and go toward this exercise together with everyone. Try. You know, I can say, and others will say, that the experience only develops us and advances us. We're looking for ways to connect more. And out of the connection, we pray for the reforming light to come and correct us and aim us and make us resemble him more.
1: We started discussing it. We had one very serious discussion about it. We haven't actually started. And so now I have a question. I heard that the instruction is to allow every friend in the 10, unless he really doesn't want it. And to me, it doesn't really work out because the power of the head comes from the scrutiny and the choosing of the 10. So if each friend does it by roster, then it may take away the strength from the head of the 10. So maybe we should think about it.
2: Yeah,
0: it's a question that's quite expected to come up, because we know that in the 10 we have a different level of commitment with each friend, starting with those who will come every morning and be in every activity, and all the way to friends, down to friends who are listed in the tens, but they come once in a long while and they connect very little. So when Rav was asked about it, he said, yes, anyone can be ahead of the 10. So first of all, to answer Chaim's question, in general, there's a change here. It's not what we knew thus far. It's an innovation. And how Oren says, innovation, we enjoy innovations. So as Rabbi says, so we are doing something new here. We're doing it together. And none is wise as the experience. I have nothing to say about it. We talked about it in my 10, and we didn't do it yet. So I don't have any wise words to share because we haven't done it. How do I know? We only talked about it theoretically. There's a desire. Rav recommends to do it. We also know there are 10s where it's more difficult for them to make decisions, and those where it's easier to make decisions, and every state can go through every state at any given moment. So it's not decisions in general. It's the decision to do what Rav recommends, to jump in the water, to try. And in a week or two from now, we'll be wiser and talk. If there are people who did it and say suddenly they have these feelings, these sensations, when you are the head of the 10, you have this responsibility, what sensitivity you develop. And others say when someone else is the head of the 10, how much work it is to annul before him. Even though naturally each one judges his friends,

Dear friends, in the first part of the lesson, we will learn from Rav's lesson from July 16, 2002. It is based on an article, "What does it mean that one who was in a far off way is postponed to a second Passover in the work?" You can find it in Hebrew in the second volume page, in Hebrew in page 1331. In the second volume, we'll read the article together. We have 1 minute for it. Tense that finish ahead of time, we're welcome to start a workshop on the main points in the article.

0: What does it mean that one who was in a far off way is postponed to a second Passover in the work? The Zohar says, Rabbi Yossi said, men, men, twice. Why? He replies, a man who is a man, meaning fit for reception of a high soul, but has blemished himself because he caused himself to be defiled. Man, man, means he's worthy of being a man, or on a far off way, since a person who defiles himself is defiled from above. And since he's defiled above, he is on a far off way from that place and that road to which the descendants of Israel grip. Rabbi Yitzchak said, it is written, if any one of you becomes impure or a soul or on a far off way, which is the meaning of the word or. Rabbi Yossi said here, when it says impure for a soul, it means before he is defiled from above. And when it says here, a far off way, it means after he was defiled from above and fell to a far off way, which is the Sidra Acha, the other side. This means that both will be devoid of Kedusha, holiness, above, and will not do the Passover when Israel do it. So far his words. Our sages said, when one comes to defile, it is opened for him. When he comes to be purified, he is aided. We should understand what is written here, that when a person who defiles himself is defiled from above. He does not say that it is opened for him, but that he is defiled from above. Also, we should understand why it is opened for him, since the Creator does not complain against his creations. Rashi interprets that the Creator does not slander his creations, so why is he given from above some assistance that is to man's detriment? On the contrary, he should have been assisted from above. As it is written, he who comes to be purified is aided. If he is not given help for his benefit, at least they should not do above an act that is to his detriment. There are certainly many explanations in the literal, but we should interpret this in a work. It is known that when a person observes Torah mitzvot, commandments, in the manner of the general public, meaning to receive reward, and does not pay attention to the issue of the aim to bestow, he sees that each day he advances in the work, since this is the truth. In the practice, everything a person does is registered to his name. And in that state called lo lishma, not for her sake, one cannot see that it is lo lishma. Meaning that he cannot see that there is a matter of a deficiency here, that it should be lishma, for her sake, while he is working lo lishma. Instead, the things he does generally illuminate for him.
1: As a result, a person cannot see any deficiency in himself. That is, in terms of the general public, there is a correction, that the things he does illuminate for him as surrounding light, which is a correction on the level of actions. Hence, one must be careful not to slight the practice of Torah and Mitzvot, even if it is only an action and without any intention. That is, even if a person does his deeds by coercion, it is still considered a great thing. Hence, people who still cannot work with the aim to bestow have a correction that they do not find any fault in the things that they do. So they will be happy with their work. As it is written, serve the Lord with gladness. Conversely, when a thought and desire come to a person and he begins to feel that there must be the matter of intention in observing Torah and Mitzvot, and he awakens to act not in order to receive reward, but in order to bestow, then begins a new order. The order is that at that time, a person shifts to working on the left, when he begins to criticize his actions, whether they are in order to bestow. And he enters the work called Tum'ah and Tahara. This means that he begins to work on the purification of the kelim, the vessels. It is impossible to work on purity before we know what is Tum'ah, impurity. That is, it is not enough that it is written that there is a matter of impurity, but one must feel what losses the impurity causes, what he loses by knowing that he is defiled. Meaning, what he would gain if he were not impure, and what he loses now that he has been defiled. In other words, although before he began the work of bestowal, he knew that there was the matter of impurity and purity. He did not know why impurity was bad and purity was good. Therefore, one must engage in recognition of evil, meaning to try to grasp that the will to receive for oneself is called impurity. That is, this impurity removes him from Kedusha, meaning from the Creator. As it is written, "You will be holy, for I, the Lord your God, am holy." This means that you will be removed, meaning that as the Creator gives, so man should try to make all his actions be with the quality of bestowal. And this is called Kedusha. The opposite of this is called Tum'ah, impurity. A person should ask the Creator to help him grasp the evil that is found in the will to receive for oneself, meaning that the Creator will help him feel the loss that the will to receive for oneself causes him, and how much he could gain if he had the power of the desire to bestow. In other words, great impurity or small impurity, and a great kedusha or small kedusha are not measured by the size of the impurity or holiness, but by the measure of harm that the impurity brings and the measure of importance that the kedusha brings. Meaning, how much he suffers when he knows that he is impure, and how much pleasure he would feel when he knows that he is in holiness.
0: According to the above, we should interpret what we asked about what our sages said. He who comes to defile, it is opened for him. We asked, the Creator does not complain against his creations. So why is it opened for him? This implies that he's shown that he can go further into the impurity. Whereas, before he came to defile, the place of impurity was closed. And only when he came to defile, it was opened for him. From above, there should have been mercy on that person, as it is written, and his mercies are all of his deeds. we should interpret the meaning of he who comes to defile. It means that one who wants to begin a work of bestowal certainly cannot work in order to bestow unless he knows the loss of working in order to receive. Which is why he now comes to know the measure of the bad that exists in the will to receive for oneself. Meaning, what is the measure of the bad that is found in the will to receive, which is called impurity, which is the opposite of Kedusha. He asks the Creator to let him know the measure of the bad that is found in the will to receive, that is called impure, meaning impure for the soul. When he asks the Creator to help him, the answer to that is, it is opened for him to see the bad that exists in the impurity of the will to receive. There are two discernments. One, coming to defile. Two, seeing that he is already impure and wanting to see more than he sees now. If he asks to see more, he is helped from above, as it is written here in the Zohar. The person who defiles himself is defiled from above. In other words, once it is opened for him, and he sees that he has been defiled, and he asks for more to be shown the truth, that he is so far from Kedusha, then he is defiled from above. That is, he receives help from above by being shown the loss that is found in the will to receive for oneself. This is regarded as arriving at a state of recognition of evil. At that time, a need is born in him called a kli, a vessel, that the Creator will help him and give him the purity. As it is written, and I will sprinkle on you pure water. By this we can interpret what we asked. Why does Zohar say the person who defiles himself is defiled from above? After all, the Creator does not complain against his creations. The answer is that being defiled from above is help, meaning he is assisted from above to see the truth of how the will to receive is bad and impure, since now he is asking for this help because he wants to see the truth about what is evil. Accordingly, we should interpret what Rabbi Yitzchak asks about Rabbi Yossi, who says about the verse, if a man is impure for a soul, or on a far-off way, that a far-off way is also regarded here as impurity, but when he's defined from above, it is called a far-off way. It is written, or on a far-off way, meaning that they are two things, meaning that a far-off way is not impurity. Rabbi Yossi explains, when it says impure for a soul, it means before he's defiled from above. And here, when it says on a far-off way, it means after he has been defiled from above and fell to a far-off way, which is the Sitra Acha, the other side.
1: We should interpret that there are two discernments in impurity in the way of the work. One, he who comes to defile, meaning comes to see if the will to receive is impurity, meaning that it inflicts stupidity of the heart. At that time, it is opened to him to see the evil. But before a person comes to defile, meaning to see the bad in him, there is a correction from above that a person cannot see the evil, since there's a rule that one is not shown more than one can correct in oneself. It is as in corporeality. When one is not told one's true illness, if the illness is incurable. For this reason, precisely he who comes to defile wants to see the truth. It is opened for him. If he wants to advance and praise to be shown the true measure of the bad that is found in the will to receive for oneself, he is assisted from above, meaning he is defiled from above. That is, he is shown from above the harm in impurity. At that time, he begins to pray from the bottom of the heart that the Creator will give him the desire to bestow instead of the desire to receive that he has by nature, and to be given a second nature, which is a gift from above. By this we should interpret what is written. This means that both will be devoid of Kedusha above and will not do the Passover when Israel do it. In other words, both when a person is in the first state, when he comes to defile, and when he is in the second state, when he is on a far-off way, when he is shown from above how far he is from Kedusha. He cannot do the Passover when Israel do it. We should interpret that Israel means that he is already in the quality of Israel, meaning that he's already in a state of Yashar El, straight to the Creator, meaning that all his actions are directed straight to the Creator. This is regarded as being in the right line, which is purity, meaning purity of the Kelim. When all his actions are for the sake of the Creator, this is called Lishma. As was said, Rabbi Meir says, he who learns Torah Lishma, the secrets of Torah are revealed to him. We should interpret that when a person is rewarded with the quality of Israel, this is the time to make the Passover offering. Israel means purity. And when a person is purified, this is the time to sacrifice the offering to the Creator, where sacrificing the offering is regarded as wholeness. This is as it is written in the Zohar. Rabbi Yehuda started and said, "Serve the Lord with gladness." If you say that such is the work of the offering, this is not possible, since that man has breached his master's commandment, the commandment of the Torah, and repented before his master. With what face will he rise before him? Indeed, by what are they corrected? It is by those priests and Levites who complete the joy in singing for him.
0: He interprets there in the Sulam, the letter commentary on the Zohar, that this matter will be corrected by the order of three lines. This is why, when speaking of the Passover offering, which is the matter of the Exodus from Egypt, there must be the intimation in our work that first we must achieve purity. And then comes the nearing, and we are rewarded with Kedusha. However, a person must believe that when he is awakened to enter the work, that it comes to him from above, meaning he is brought closer from above, so he will have a connection with Kedusha. Certainly, he must be thankful to the Creator for pulling him out from the state of lowliness and elevating him to the domain of Kedusha, meaning that he began to feel that there is a higher place from which to receive provision. that his provision should not be as that of animals, but that he should receive provision from the speaking level. And the more he is grateful, the more he increases that feeling. Yet, at the same time, he must know that he should ask the Creator to raise him to an even higher state than the one he is in now, to be rewarded with the Torah. That is, although he depicts to himself that the state he is in is very important, meaning that he cannot imagine greater importance in the world, he should still say, as much as I depict my current state as very important, I still cannot depict the true importance. As much as I depict a state of greatness, I should say that although I am as thankful to the Creator as can be, nevertheless, above reason, I believe that there is a higher state than the one I am in now. And I am asking you to give me a greater gift. By this we should interpret what is written, I will always long, meaning that there are higher degrees than what I can picture to myself. Although one should know that as much as he appreciates the current state, it is truly more important, because a person cannot grasp the value of a tiny moment of spirituality. Still, above reason, he believes and asks for it. This is the meaning of the words, I will always long, meaning that I will be able to depict that there is more greatness than I can depict. This is the meaning of what is written, and I will add to all your glory. This means that although now I praise you, I am asking you to be able to praise you more than I can. And I want to add to your glory. However, when one should reflect on his spiritual state, and the person is brought before the judge within his heart, so he would give the verdict, whether one is guilty or innocent, meaning that sometimes the judge acquits him because he cannot pay the debts that he must pay. At that time, a person needs mercy. That is, at times, the judge within his heart belongs to the wicked, those who condemn their maker and not themselves. It follows that these judges cause a person to go to the prison of the criminals against the king. As it is written, dwellers of darkness and the shadow of death, prisoners of poverty and iron, for they rebelled against the words of God and spurned the counsel of the Most High.
1: Although there might be good judges, they are taking a bribe. That is, the judge in his heart is concerned with his own benefit. Therefore, he always sides with man's detriment. Then a person has no other choice but to ask the Creator for mercy and to give him a real judge. The person sees that there is no real judge but the Creator. In that regard, we should interpret what King David said, Arise, O God, judge the earth, for you will inherit all the nations. meaning that the Creator will be the judge. At that time, a person receives the strength from the Creator, for you will inherit all the nations, for then one inherits all the nations in his heart. The order of the work should be primarily about one thing, to work against man's reason. That is, when a person is told that he must work for the sake of the Creator and not for himself, this is against man's reason. After all, it is written and lives by them, and not that he will die. It follows that this contradicts the purpose of creation, which is to do good to his creations. We can interpret this through Abraham's trial. On one hand, the Creator told him, "For through Isaac your descendants shall be named." But then it is written, "Take now your son, your only son, and offer him there as a burnt offering." We should interpret this in the work. Your son, Ben, comes from the word Bina, meaning Havana, understanding. Your only one, meaning the only understanding that there is in man, which man guards with his heart and soul, that no harm will come to it, namely, the will to receive for his own sake, and offer him as a burnt offering, meaning slaughter the will to receive for one's own sake, cancel it, and work only with the desire to bestow and not with the will to receive. Afterward, he said, "Do not stretch out your hand against the lad." We should interpret that we should not say that he should revoke the will to receive. Rather, one should work so he can use the will to receive in order to bestow. And the parts that he cannot direct in order to bestow are forbidden to use. We can interpret this by what he said to him. And Abraham went and took the ram instead of his son. Ram is called Bina, as it is written in the Zohar, where he asks, "Why a ram and not a horn?" And he answers that a ram is regarded as Bina, and a horn is Malchut. We should interpret that Malchut is the will to receive. Therefore, the vessels of reception that we cannot aim, so they work in order to bestow, are forbidden to use. Instead of them, we use the Kelim of Bina, which are called vessels of bestowal. Accordingly, we can understand that when a person feels that he is not all right, that he is a sinner, it does not come to him because he did many bad deeds. Since there's a rule, transgressing and repeating, it becomes to him as permitted. Hence, many sins do not make one feel his fault. Rather, the size of the sin is measured by man's feeling of how far he is from the Creator. In other words, to the extent that one feels and believes in the Creator, to that extent he feels how far he is from the Great King.
0: This means that when he feels that he's a sinner, he must know that the Creator let him feel a little bit that there is a king in the world. This feeling, which he received from above, causes him to feel that he is a sinner. But when he has no connection to the Creator, how can he feel that he has sinned before the Creator and did bad things which are against the Torah, when he does not know that there is the giver of the Torah in the world? Rather, the sensation of the sin is according to the measure of his faith in the greatness of the king. To that extent, he can feel the measure of the sin. This means that the sin is measured in the one who flawed. This is, as our sages said, the matter of shame is all according to the one who shames and the one who is ashamed. We should interpret that if the one who shames is smart, he can know if one shames one who is great, it is a grave sin. That is, the one who shames has the intellect to appreciate the size and importance of the one who is ashamed. It follows that he has committed a grave sin. However, if the one who shames does not have the intellect to appreciate the importance of the one who is ashamed, it cannot be said about him that he has committed a grave sin and needs great atonement for the flaw that he has flawed in someone. Therefore, according to the sensation of the greatness of the king, so is the sin. Thus, if a person is righteous, meaning that he has some understanding of the greatness of the king, his flaw is certainly greater than that of an ordinary person. It follows that we always measure the importance of the king that a person has according to the person's feeling. Therefore, if one feels that he has sinned, it must be that he was given from above some nearing to Kedusha. And this is why he feels that he has sinned. It is, as Baal HaSulam said about what our sages said, that the Creator is meticulous with the righteous as a hair's breadth. As it is written, and around him and around about him was very stormy. He asked, why do they deserve more punishment than others? He said that one who is righteous says that the Creator is meticulous with him as a hair's breadth. Therefore, when one feels that he has sinned, he should not be alarmed. On the contrary, it is a sign that he is being brought closer from above. Therefore, he must overcome and take upon himself the burden of the kingdom of heaven, and he will succeed.
1: It's an article that has many, many terms in it, many terms that are about the nuances of man's work, what work is considered impurity, what work is in the right direction, and when the person already feels that the Creator is giving him these states, then he's ashamed, and that too needs to be justified. In short, a lot of inner work, and we have to hold on to the environment strongly so that the scrutinies towards these states will be correct.
0: Yes, in spirituality, everything has an explanation, everything has a benefit, as he says in the article, that even the impurity, even being wicked, are things that we need to discover, so it will be possible to work to bestow. We need to discover the evil. We shouldn't be alarmed that you are a sinner or something, but rather realize the Creator has sent it to you in order for you to advance towards him and work on reaching the quality of bestowal.
1: We'll move on to a lesson from July 16, 2002.
0: We read an article from the ranks of the letter, volume 3, page 105. What does it mean that one who was in a far off way, he is postponed to a second Passover in the work? The Creator created the created being. The Creator is good and does good, unique and unified, whole, eternal. there is no greater or lower degree. It's simply him. And he cannot create the created being on a lesser degree than he is. As it is written that from the complete operator, incomplete operations cannot emerge. This is how the created being was created on a degree, on the most perfect state. What does it mean, most perfect? Like the creator. That he exists in the same state as the creator, it is considered that he is in adhesion with him, because in spirituality, the compatibility, equivalence of form means adhesion. What is adhesion? The final, last degree of matching. Why is it the final and last degree of matching? There are no other states. The creator is perfect, and he created the created being in a perfect state, right? But the created being that was created in a perfect form is incapable of feeling this state. He must understand it, feel it, appreciate it, live it, be in it. In order to give the created being the possibility to get to know his state, to feel his state, the creator gives the created being such an opportunity through the concealment. He hides this perfect state from the created being, and then he gives the created being the possibility to appreciate the incomplete state and the complete state bit by bit from the smallest discernments, where in each and every discernment the created being needs to see who he is, the opposite of the whole, of the perfect, which is called an egoist, compared to the whole, who is called an altruist. And so that the created being will check and appreciate these two states and prefer the complete state versus the incomplete state. Until the created being checks and corrects his attitude from incomplete to complete, he cannot advance to that state of wholeness. This is the matter of the degrees, that in a gradual manner, there are these 125 such states in which the created being compares the incomplete to the complete, and he wants to be in wholeness, and then he acquires a degree, and so each time he advances towards the recognition of the state in which he truly exists. When he reaches this state, it is considered it is truly in adhesion, in unity with the Creator. This is why the created being is called Yehudi, Jewish, from the word Yehud, unity. When he has achieved the Miyuchad, the unique. These states are called either a transgression and a mitzvah, commandment, when he compares these two states that he's going through. And here, Baal HaSulam writes in page 112 that a person can feel that he is in a state of sin only according to the feeling of the Creator, which is called faith. What does he write? This means that when a person feels that he is a sinner, he should know that the Creator let him feel a little bit that there is a king in the world. This means that according to the feeling that there is a king in the world, he feels that he is a sinner. That feeling that he received from above causes him to feel that he is a sinner. Whereas at the time that he has no connection with the Creator, meaning he does not feel the Creator, how can he feel that he has sinned before the Lord and did bad things which are against the Torah, while he does not know that there is the giver of the Torah in the world? but rather the feeling of the sin is measured by his faith in the greatness of the king. What does it mean, his faith? According to his feeling, we who exist in this world, for us, all of these true spiritual definitions, they take on a different content. So for us, faith means just some sort of a psychological feeling that a person has confidence in something that he doesn't even know what it is. He does it because of some education, from some early habit, and he thinks that this is what is called faith. But here, when we cross the barrier, and Rabash speaks about states which are beyond the barrier, there the meaning of faith is the true meaning, meaning the feeling of the Creator that gives a person the ability to appreciate, value his state compared to the true state, and accordingly determine what is truly preferable. What is a crime? What does it mean to be wicked, a sinner, compared to the perfect state? This is why our time is called a time of preparation. Our state is called a time of preparation. We have nobody or no one with whom to compare ourselves, but rather we have to do all that it is within your hand to do it in order to reach the barrier, and then beyond the barrier already, we begin to feel the difference between the true state in which the Creator created us and the opposite of it. And then, in this difference between the right and the left, meaning a state in which the person is as a sinner compared to the magnitude of the faith, meaning the measure of the feeling of the Creator as whole, when he then goes and approaches the state that he truly exists in. Bala Sulam compares it with a state where a person is in a dark room in the cellar, and bit by bit they turn on the light, and then he also sees what is the true state he is in, according to his preparation. As much as he has prepared himself, he uses this state, like the Creator, in the form of, in order to bestow, in the form of giving, so that he will see that the quality of the Creator, compared to its opposite, it's all in all giving versus reception.
2: Yes, Shilot?
0: Are there any questions? No. Ah, yes.
1: He says that a person needs to exert in order to reach recognition of evil.
0: To exert, to reach the recognition of evil, simply means that opposite that, we should see the good. No concept can be attained except through the opposite state. This is why we need to yearn to the state that is opposite us. If we will see what is that state which is the opposite of us, out of that, we will want it. For us, in this world, the state which is the opposite of us is manifested in the same subject, in the will to receive, but as pleasure versus lack of pleasure. Meaning the maximum that I can want is to yearn for the Creator as a source of pleasure, an imaginary pleasure for the time, seemingly to enjoy from Him in order to receive. I am lovesick, which we can actually say are states, two opposite states, a lack and pleasure that can exist in me. Whereas beyond the barrier, there we already enter the comparison of the two qualities, egoism and altruism, giving and reception, the quality of the Creator and the quality of the created being, in order to receive, in order to bestow. It doesn't matter how you call it. So there, these are truly two forms of nature, the nature of the Creator and the nature of the created being, whereas before the barrier, it is imaginary. It's as if there is some sort of a gap here between giving and reception, or between pleasure and lack of pleasure. Go ahead and ask, yeah.
1: We always say that we want to reach the recognition of the good, not to yearn for the recognition of evil.
0: Well, we don't need to know the evil. Our goal is to reach the good. But this means that on the condition that a person is ready to reach the good, then they let him see how much he's the opposite of it, so that he will perform this equivalence of form. Meaning first he needs to compare those states, what is bad, what is good, what is a sinner, what is the opposite of it, whole. And accordingly he should work. After he sees that, he will perform all the deeds that will build in him a relation to the desire for the whole from the opposite of it. He is being led to feel the opposite, to be in the opposite in order to prefer the good. This is actually our whole path. We exist to begin with at the end of correction. Bit by bit, they let us feel according to the measure of the suffering that we're able to suffer, according to our willingness to suffer, they let us feel what is the wholeness, which is the opposite of us, that we suffer and we want it. We suffer and we want it. We suffer and we want it. We invert our attitude. There is no more here than determining our attitude. This is what we have to work on, to change within us the way we relate to giving. That this is something that is whole compared to reception, which is something that is flawed and it's the opposite. When we read the articles, we have to check precisely which concepts we're speaking with, or is it before the barrier or after the barrier? Before the barrier, all of these words, it's like ordinary people interpret it. What is faith, what is adhesion, what is bestowal, you shall love, and all of these things, meaning they all exist in a single substance, the substance of the will to receive. And we don't really have here two truly opposite things. And there is no difference here between the nature of the Creator and the nature of the created being. And also faith, all in all, means some sort of an inner agreement, which comes from education mostly, or because of some influence, the influence of the society, and we use that as if we know. Whereas beyond the barrier, this whole concept receives a completely different meaning. And then it is two forms of nature, the Creator and the created being. Bestowal and reception are completely contradictory things. It's not that both of them are in the will to receive, but bestowal is truly in the desire to bestow, and reception is truly in the desire to receive. And faith is no longer considered some kind of an ability of the person to go with his eyes shut without any knowledge. This is called faith below reason. But rather, faith above reason is when a person receives some force from above, meaning the feeling of the Creator that helps him to rise above his nature and go against the will to receive, in bestowal, to give up on his own nature. This is called the force of faith, meaning the feeling of the Creator. His greatness gives this power.
1: What does it mean to change the attitude?
0: To change the attitude means that now I'm in Ein Sof, at the end of correction, and the Creator, in order for me to appreciate this state and not to just be in it like an embryo, that He created me and that's it, but rather that I will value it. Instead of nefesh, I will feel naran chai of naran chai. So I need to go through the recognition, the awareness of where I am, seemingly from unconsciousness to reach complete consciousness, complete awareness. For that, he needs to show me bit by bit my state and its opposite, my state and its opposite, my state and its opposite. This is considered to show me the two lines. I choose to be in wholeness compared to lack of wholeness. To be without awareness, it's a sweet state, it's a good state. To be in awareness means to give, to exert. This is what it is called for me, right? A state of a great effort, a very uncomfortable state. And I need within me to reach the recognition that it's the opposite. How can that be? For that, I need to receive from the Creator His qualities, His power. So then, in the end, I don't just reach from the incomplete to the complete, but rather I reach adhesion with Him, because I have to constantly ask of Him, demand from Him. So for me, it turns out that myself and the perfect, complete state, and the means by which I reach that whole state, the force that I will receive from Him, it all becomes the same. And then each time that I ask for that, I'm going on a straight path, like in the letter on page 64 in Pri Chacham, a sage's fruit, right? Where it's just to distinguish between one of the other. By that, I won't reach the goal. I will say, yeah, indeed, giving is a good thing, but giving and the Creator will not be the same thing for me, won't be as one, but rather it would be, I'll imagine it to be something which ultimately it will be the klipot, the shells. Giving, it's in the shells. It's the highest value in the shell. Giving is the uppermost value. The shell takes pride in the giving, right? But for her, giving is disconnected from the Creator. And then these are subtle things. This is why it's called the shell. It shines. Seemingly, it has the ability to draw. It doesn't draw that, come to me, you'll receive. That I receive. But no, it's like the serpent. If you will go for it, you will be giving, and the Creator will get great pleasures, etc. This is something that's very difficult for us to understand. We don't even exist in this nature. So, it all comes only through the comparison and using the force of the Creator. You talked now about two kinds of faith, the true faith which is beyond the barrier, and faith...
1: Anything there is in the spiritual world also exists in this world, but in this world it's all in the nature of the will to receive, and therefore it is called an imaginary world. What's imaginary? That these aren't real terms, opposite terms, but in the will to receive, it's like a demo. It's like in kindergarten. Nothing's actually real, but you play these things that are seemingly real. Both the will to receive is in the will to receive, and the will to bestow is in the will to receive, meaning both faith and giving and all the qualities are. And the truth is, it's not even a will to receive. It's a kind of, like for kids, it's not the true cruelty of the will to receive, all the more so it's not the will to bestow, of course, but it's like a game for now, to recognize discernments. And from these discernments, you come to a desire for something that truly is called spirituality, seemingly. And the Creator sees that you as if are ready for it. You've made some labor like a child, not knowing why and how. You grew, and then He puts you in school.
0: What's the difference between faith, which is a psychological phenomenon that ordinary people talk about, versus the faith that we use in our work?
1: The faith that's used by the common people, it simply comes from education, from listening to friends, to the environment, to their greatest of the generation, they have inner confidence to go and do actions in life that seem from a foreign eye as irrational actions. Getting up early in the morning to go to pray in the synagogue, or

0: Those who begin, not the common people, those who begin to work in the individual work towards the Creator, but they're still before the barrier in the time of preparation, they too are still in the same concepts. Their will to receive is still a will to receive, but they already begin to sense all of their qualities opposite surrounding light, opposite the point in the heart. And then the point in the heart and the surrounding light, they're the same because they connect to each other. It's like within the person, there's a point in the heart that receives illumination from outside, and it has the heart, all the other desires. And then he seemingly is in a dual state, where he has a kind of a feeling of the true state that is above the barrier. This is still inside the heart. We call it a point in the heart, meaning it is a point that is under his ego, but nevertheless, he feels some relation to spirituality. These are also imaginary states. It's not actually two forms of nature, bestowing and receiving. But you can already assess that there are, not that he has it, but that there are qualities that he is referring to that exist in a truthful way above the barrier, beyond the barrier, and that it's possible that he can reach them. He has some assessment that there is something. However, those who don't have a point in the heart and they have nothing with which to compare the heart against the point. The point is a part of God from above, as if this the spiritual one. So they think that their faith is about going and doing all of the customs, the called commandments. I'm not saying this degree is canceled. The Creator didn't create anything redundant. But there's a very big difference between these two degrees. This is called the reason of Torah, when you already have some light, some feeling towards spirituality, and the reason of the landlords, which are only exist in the will to receive. And that becomes two opposite things. The reason of Torah is opposite to the reason of the landlords. Even before the barrier, these are already opposite things, to the point that one cannot understand the other. What the common people put into what they read, the interpretation, and what the worker of the Creator puts into what he reads, even at the time of preparation, he's still not working truthfully. But these are completely opposite things. The interpretations are different. In the common people, the interpretation only comes from the will to receive, and for the one who's in the time of preparation, his interpretation is already in relation to the point in the heart, to the surrounding light. He already has a different interpretation. He understands that this is truth and that is not truth. And so in his actions, you can also begin to see how he begins to disregard bodily actions, and he begins to investigate and go through his thoughts, his intentions. And that's the beginning of the right relation, right attitude.
1: How can a person discern if he has the point in the heart or not yet?
0: If he has a point in the heart or not, how can a person discern that he has an attraction to engage in spirituality?
1: Oh, there's quite a number of people, I think, who simply follow along those that they hear from them that it's worthwhile to engage in.
0: There is a significant amount of people who are carried after those who say we should engage in spirituality, and there are some among them who still their time didn't come to enter the time of preparation, but they're still there out of appreciation, and they help those

0: who are in the time of preparation, all the more so those who are beyond the barrier, and by that they hasten their development. We had such examples with Rabash, where I brought some folks from Tel Aviv. So there were all kinds of people. There were some that Rabash said he shouldn't stay, even though they stayed. Some stayed afterwards. Some five friends came, as guys connected together, young, and they even lived in the same apartment. They went to the same institute or another place, and I dragged them from there. I gave them pticha, lectures. What really broke them was the letter from page 63 of the Sage's Fruit. We didn't have that book printed yet, but I printed that article for them and showed them. It's like this cube that you either enter the goal or you miss it. And at first, it's a little deviation, but you don't know it, but you're just flying away from the goal. And they were shocked to see that, and they understood that this is a letter of Bala Sulam, and it's not me now, putting it together. And I remember that was a critical point. And then they came, let's say five people. And Rabash would say, him, I don't know, I don't think he should stay. He said it in a nice way, that he said it to me. And the others, we'll see, but those other two or three out of the five or six shouldn't, and what can I do? And everyone stayed, and then I asked him, well, what do you think? And he said, advancing, still. They get experience and advance. Instead of doing another 20 life cycles, or who knows how many until they have a point in the heart, they'll do it in one life cycle, and maybe even in this cycle, he'll already enter the work. Whether he finishes it or not, that doesn't depend on us. You can't know in advance. The greatest Kabbalist cannot know, because it stems from a unique root of each and every soul. You can't make any calculations here. Just open it to anyone. So you see, it's open. 1,000 enter the room, and as many that are there, they're there. Some leave, so they don't feel the point in the heart. They don't see in that interpretation a response that comes to them from within. You understand? Nothing actually speaks. I remember until I started feeling. Rabash started with me the introduction to the Book of Zohar, and I already went into it for a few years. 4 years before that, I started reading, really hearing the books, Talorot, Pelach Rimon, Pardes Rimonim, all of those things. I heard a little bit of the introductions, even though I didn't understand anything. And I remember he started the introduction to the Book of Zohar with me, and then he stopped teaching. I didn't understand anything. I hear, I don't hear, I hear, don't hear. The terms are different. I myself didn't understand those terms. Some I grasp, but some not. So it's a problem. Bit by bit, just patience. And opposite that, there were people who I brought from Tel Aviv, and they were really brilliant. They grasped everything, they started feeling it, and I remember Rabash gave me a private lesson, and then some guy came in, and he asked, so we gave him a permission to stay. And Rabash started explaining to me some concept. And I barely understood. Kind of barely grasping. It was very hard within to kind of analyze it and chew on it. And that guy started so easily discussing and responding to it. And before that, he wasn't in anything. And I felt opposite him, so coarse, so dumb, so not feeling anything. And Rabash laughed, and I got mad. You know, it was, I already studied with him for six months, perhaps, and before that I made a lot of efforts, and now this guy just comes in and suddenly begins to feel and answer the Rabash and ask him about things where, that I barely understood where that is for me. I remember they started discussing love of others. And I felt myself, you know, like in the gutter. And that guy afterwards went away. He left, meaning he didn't leave completely. He stayed, you know, religious. Thank God and so forth. He was very pure. He felt those things from his purity. Felt many things. He as if felt spirituality. He was that pure. Or refined. So you understand, you can't know in advance what happens to each and every one. It's truly personal development. And it says, just as their faces are not similar, so do their souls. And so never make these calculations. Unless a person truly harms the society in some way, or you really just can't, you know, hold him off, and he corrupts the others. And meaning, if there's a true corruption that comes from him, then you need to ban him. But if not, he can sit down, and bit by bit, you know, he nevertheless does big things internally. Oh, we have an example. You see, every day, every morning, he comes to study. Well, we call that every morning. Yeah.
1: What does it mean that a person is not shown more evil than what he's capable of correcting himself, so he doesn't have to...
0: We are at the end of correction. Right now, from the end of correction, we feel the weakest... the flimsiest state. Why? We can't bear more than that. That's exactly the portion the Creator measures from you to you for you from above, on which you can discern between good and bad, and by the actions, by the efforts that we can make to prefer the good over the bad. As to begin with, the bad seems good to you and the good seems bad. So by your actions, you scrutinize and invert that assessment from bad to good and vice versa, meaning that giving is now called good for you and receiving is called bad. If you've made that discernment, if you wanted to adhere to the giving, and you have, and it happens to each and every one, even if we don't feel it, this is called the measure of truth that gradually forms within the person. Yeah? That it kind of, it was born and now it grows gradually. And you can't agree with that. You can't bear that. You can be killed, but it doesn't matter. It already becomes yours. We don't feel, but this is the beginning of the measure of bestowal that you've already acquired. And each time you're capable of doing this discernment between good and bad only to a very small extent, so that it doesn't appear to you as two mountains that you just fall between them and that's it, but rather this is good, this is bad, and you know, other than this is good and that is bad, that it's bitter and sweet, and those things are inverted, and then a person makes the calculation, and then bit by bit you can prefer, even though the sweet is bad and the bitter is good, but you prefer bestowal upon reception. And that happens time and again, 125 such comparisons until you come to the end of correction, until you say completely and utterly that the Creator is good and the opposite of Him is bad.
2: But here it says, he's in a faraway land, meaning far from the Creator. So how does he know? How is he shown? It's written that he's not shown the real thing, but he's told, you're wicked. You're not great, very big wicked. You like that bit by bit. It's not clear. It's as if a person is far from the Creator, a faraway road. That's what's written here.
0: The Creator is above. Let's describe it simply, all right? Man is below, yeah? From man, where he is now, towards the Creator, two lines rise. Within the person, these two lines meet, like the edge of a triangle, and the Creator is where those two lines are separate, far away from each other. That means that you're rising up the degrees, getting closer to the Creator, as these two lines become further apart, right? The nature of the Creator, the right line, and the nature of man, or the opposite of the Creator's nature, that's the left line, yeah? And when a person is in the left line, he thinks that's his nature, but it's not his nature at all. We have no nature. We're actually not this or that. The Creator gives us the opposite of him, that's the concealment, which builds the opposite of him, which is reception. And then there's him, which is bestowal. And we exist between those two lines, between those two assessments, is where we are. To begin with, you are on the left. You think it is sweet, and the opposite, you think of it as bitter, that it's impossible to do and bear, and how to give up everything, to give, to not think of oneself, and so on. And by this scrutiny of not bitter and sweet, but rather truth and false, and that's a scrutiny that can only happen if the Creator shines to you, then you transform these terms so that truth becomes sweet and false becomes bitter, and that's it. Well, you know, it's not really that important, that simple, but that's the principle.
2: The truth is, I was asking if it's like he's given a little more and a little more each time, then it's as if...
0: Each time you can be as much as you can be between truth and false, in that pressure between them, they're in their oppositeness, then you're allowed to rise. But all in all, according to the structure of the soul, these degrees are predefined, say 125 degrees. That's how we're built, that at these levels we can bear, not more than that. And that measure is exactly according to our measure of discernment, meaning what's the difference between the degrees, 10 sefirot, and what's the difference for us, 10 sefirot. So it's to the same extent, you understand? Less than that, we're not going to be able to feel any difference. More than that, we won't be able to bear the difference. So you can't jump or skip over degrees.
2: Now let's share impressions from the lesson and what we take from it to implement in the 10.
3: Well,
0: first of all, Rav started from the Creator being whole and then creating a whole creation, but the created being couldn't feel the wholeness of the Creator, and thus that's where the whole concatenation began. And so we, from feeling this detachment from the Creator, we have to come to it through our work. And then there's many nuances and many subtleties in order to be able to do that.
2: Yes, I liked the question about how to know if the friend has a point in the heart. Or someone who comes to study, how does he know he has a point in the heart? Or maybe he's just wasting time. So I've said that you really can't know. Each one has a unique root of the soul. but you cannot know where it might lead. It might be a person that you have no faith in him. He seems to you like he's the worst. He can make it. And the ones that seem most brilliant will not. He also gave an example about himself and the friend who was so brilliant, and in the end he went toward religion. So the privilege of each one to study this wisdom and to reach the goal.
1: Yeah, this entire article, left side, the right side, it's showing us how Kabbalists, the great Kabbalists, simply went through this period and through this entire time and showed us all the steps you have to go through. What do you have to do? Where's the good? Where's the bad? Sometimes good is bad and bad is good. A person, only in that, in his actions, he has to scrutinize what are those states. And you can always be alone, but without the friends, without the friends showing you your state and your work, your annulment, then you don't have the ability to reach the true state, the good state.
2: A person must recognize his own work and not look for another work. This is connected to me, this is not. For those on the path, there are states that the Creator sends them. And they have to relate to those states. In one of the articles, he said, I'm not Rabbi Zusha, I'm me. And that thing, these discernments, to scrutinize them, when am I making a sin, when am I righteous, when am I wicked, I have to be very close to the 10, because you cannot make these scrutinies alone. If you're dealing with yourself, what kind of discernments do you have? This is why working in the 10 means to know that I'm looking at a certain situation. I can't define it by myself. With my ego, I'll say that everything hurts me or is not right for me. But you have to see each state as a gift that the Creator sends. And for this, we need to really hang on to the 10.
1: Yeah, I agree. Rav's story with Rabash about this man who entered the room. Rabash talked to him about love of others, and Rav felt how is it low in that. So we have a 10 that we're sitting in. He said, you can't tell. About this quality of bestowal, because it's very slippery. So we have a place to scrutinize it in the 10 all the time. To see, yes, no. As someone to talk to and ask, we were rewarded.
2: What I liked is that there's no feeling of a sin or something that a person did that's not good, unless he has greatness of the Creator. The greatness of the Creator is the name of the game. It's what is important here.
3: We'll go to the next part of the lesson. Before that, let's sing together.

0: טוב, שלום חברים, אנחנו נכנסים...
1: Okay, hello friends. We're going into our weekly meeting, Building a Spiritual Society. And we wanted to dedicate today's meeting to a topic we've been discussing a lot lately, the head of the ten. And why specifically now did we choose to dedicate this special time specifically to this topic? Both because we are before a very special tens convention, and one of the future degrees of each ten in our kli is to see how it takes upon itself the role that there is a head of the ten within it. And also, last week we talked about making decisions, how to make decisions in the ten, and how do we succeed as a ten in deciding every step of the way on our spiritual path. And the head of the ten is a direct continuation of that point. So today we'll want to talk about what is the head of the ten. What is his role? From our perspective, the latest spiritual instruction we received from Rav, and it really was born from him, I can testify about myself as one who got to be there present while he was talking about it. You could see how he is engendering a spiritual degree, and he's engendering it in a way that he is just stating, guys, you have to go for it. But it depends on you to decide if you're ready or not. And this is what we will do today. We will see and prove to each other how we are ready to step into the stage. We'll also check how the head of the ten comes to replace the shatz and gabay. Does he replace them or not? We'll touch upon these points as well. How do we choose the head of the ten? Who can be the head of the ten? Everyone, part of us, will touch that as well. Also, a very important point, the head of the ten should make. In that too, we will begin to scrutinize together how we make from within us a head to the ten. So that exercise is very, very important and fundamental, essential. But each ten must decide for itself if it's ready for it or not.
2: Yeah, we heard often, what is a ten? A ten is not the people. A ten is the place, is this common yearning together, the greatness of the goal that's created between us. When we invest in it and want it and place it, position it above everything else. We're people. Each one has his own desires, and in the process of development, our ego grows and develops. So we need this mechanism that will help us protect ourselves and ensure that the greatness of the goal remains above everything all the time. We see in practice that there are tens who manage more. There are those who manage less, a little more. Sometimes there are all kinds of quarrels, arguments, fights, and to such an extent that people can't overcome and leave. And that state is not good, because we're not able to maintain what we're trying to maintain as the highest. And here, Rav used to get involved with everything. You could ask him about anything. It was seemingly simple. It wasn't the state of today. What we see, how we see we are developing and our ego is growing. This is our path. And when we have a head of the ten, who knows, who personally knows each one of the friends, and he knows the challenges each one is facing, he knows what each one is going through, he knows his descents, how he behaves during descents and during ascents, because there's nothing more intimate in the ten. We all know one another, we know everything. We just need to decide that we annul toward one of us, which is the head of the ten at any given moment, and he can help us solve most of the problems we have. Why? Because we decided that we annul before him. So it's very, very important that this mechanism exists, certainly in the tent that's interested in having that mechanism. And then it can solve many things, many challenges, problems that pop up and arise from the work on the in the field, as it were. If he couldn't, if he can't succeed, then someone wants to appeal the decision, the state, they can go higher and higher, the heads of the departments in the different languages and above it as well. But the assumption is that we can solve most things in the ten if only we select the head that will be the head for the time that, that we decided on. Now let's watch a clip with the definition of the head of the ten.
1: What is the definition of the head of the ten?
2: The head of the ten, it feels, he has the ability, such a person from within the ten, he has the ability to connect everyone.
1: Is it a spiritual role or an organizational role?
2: Both.
1: Why do we need a head if the principle in the ten is that when we connect together, the connection between us is the head? In the connection between us, we feel the Creator and get the guidance. So why do we need a head in the ten?
2: So, to have someone to turn to.
1: We turn to him, to the friend?
2: Yes.
1: And what power does he have now to organize, to connect us? In the end, we have to connect together.
2: Also true.
1: So what is the uniqueness of the head of the ten that we choose?
2: I think that because the ten is as a closed vessel. Hence, there has to be a rosh, a head.
1: So now we'll move to an active workshop discussing the question, why do we need a head? What is it that the connection between us cannot give without a head? Again, why do we need a head to the ten? What is it that the connection between us cannot yield if we don't have a rosh, a head to the ten?
2: I think we need a head because in each spiritual structure, there's something with an upper part that bestows to the lower part or influences the lower part. And if we don't have that structure and the ten has states of disagreement, conflicts, and you need a decision. Sometimes the ten itself, it's hard for it to decide. And when we have a head, there's annulment, and we learn that annulment is one of the most important things in spirituality. Even to annul before the head that is part of, that we appointed, that's already the beginning of Lishma.
1: Yeah, we need a head because a ten is something very, very dynamic. There are ascents and descents, and there are all kinds of, how should I put it, all kinds of things that require immediate solutions. So if we choose a head and we are null before that head, it can solve many problems for us that we cannot solve as a ten. With very significant disputes. And the head can give the solution because he received the authority from us, and that spares us many headaches.
3: The ten
2: is a structure. It's the ten spherot, where in each element, there's a Rosh, there's a Kuf, there's a vessel. And when this vessel can work, can do the work properly, to do it, someone needs to lead this vessel, someone needs to say what needs to be done, someone needs to run all these things, this structure. What's important is the role of the Rosh, of the head.
3: Without a
2: head, the tank cannot advance.
3: And
2: anyone who's in the
3: ten,
2: if we annul toward the head can take from the upper one what truly needs to be done, the light of the upper one.
4: Yeah,
1: to create this thing called head, we need to create a structure between us. That structure takes the head. It's not like some sort of an executive in some company. The connection between us has to create the situation where we want a head to the ten, as was said before. There are many scrutinies where we scrutinize over and over again, and it's hard to come to a decision. And the head is someone we trust, who looks at the situation and can decide right, left, how to move forward. There are many tens that are in that state of scrutiny for very long periods of time. And the fact that they decide, okay, so we have a head, and the head has the authority to decide for us, it will shorten processes and open up blocks that will enable us to advance. We try something, we see that it was wrong, maybe something else is better, so we change our decision, but at least there will be progress in the work.
2: I think that the head of the ten is a spiritual matter. In spirituality, there's a structure of Rosh Toch Sof, and the structure is not, does not follow a corporeal hierarchy. It's clear you have to annul before it, but spiritually speaking, annulling is, you know, it's the upper force. Seemingly cancel corporeality and erase spirituality. It's a practical matter. We do it in the ten, and each one has to also find the head of the ten inside of him. This place, because the ten is an internal structure.
5: Ну как אנחנו בנויים? כל חיות יש להם.
1: This is how we're built. All the animals have a leader, a head. Only trees don't have a head. All the animals have a head. There you have all the sight and the hearing in the head. Someone, the one who decides is the head. And the whole body obeys the head. Everything depends on the head.
6: Rosh Zelomer Asiria
2: head doesn't mean that the ten now allows itself to not do certain actions because there's someone above it deciding what is the correct path. On the contrary, I see in the role of the ten to accept the head, a greater work than the head itself, because they decided that this is the head, and if they won't back it up and give it the strength, the power to do it, and realize the decision, because it came, the spiritual part came from the ten, and then it pours into the ten. So here you have this mutual work between the head and the ten.
1: Yes, another special thing about the head, which I heard from Rav, is that if we choose the head with a general consent, then he gets spiritual strength. So our agreement, even his most, his biggest mistakes, his decisions will be correct for the ten, because the Creator is clothed in it if it's a common decision. So that's very important.
2: To choose the head, we need the general agreement of the society, because we need to select the head that can lead us on a spiritual path.
4: Okay,
1: we're moving forward. We can hear the friends discussing. It's new, so there's a lot to discuss. It brings up many questions, and it's good. Afterwards, we'll have another workshop. Basically, we're talking about choosing a head, deciding that now we will have the head of the ten. But it's a mistake in our thinking, because the ten is one complete body, one complete thing, and the head is just another organ in the system. There's no need for a head just like that to be a head. There needs to be one common feeling, both the head and first of all, we first need to have a heart, one heart, that we all have to come to. It's not a problem to decide on a head. It's technical. Today I'll be the head. Next week he'll be the head. 2 weeks from now he'll be the head. That's technical. But a head that does not get support will not succeed. There will be no success in anything here. This principle and the meaningful exercise behind the head of the ten exercise is a much more meaningful exercise, which is annulment. That's the crucial and important point in the beginning of every spiritual activity. Annulment before the head of the ten, annulment before the friend that we decided, we chose. He didn't come from above. We decided that now Michael is the head of the ten, and now we annul ourselves before him. And this is the most meaningful thing here in this exercise, that we will choose him every moment, elect him every moment as the head, that we will appreciate him and want to hear through him. Why? Because by all of us annulling before him, by exalting him, he gets our strength, he gets our willpower. He's got more powers now, more strength to receive, to take a decision. He's got more confidence to lead. The head is not someone who comes to put order or resolve conflicts like a judge. Who can be a judge? How can the will to receive judge? So the whole exercise in its essence here is a beautiful exercise of work in the ten, where we are all helping each other annul before the head. And then, like magic, all of a sudden, in situations where there's no decision or there's a conflict, he's got more power to direct. He can make a decision if he wants to, but he'll know how to bring all the ten together into unity. He'll bring us all together into connection, and out of that connection, the resolution will come. The real head of the ten is the Creator. We only need to connect between us, and his role is to direct us. There is someone here who is pushing and initiating. I felt it really on my shoulders in the week when I was the head of the ten. I felt like a weight on me. And if I thought for a minute, okay, so now I'll push this way or that way, no. It only, I felt that I need to bring everyone to have them expressed. I need to bring everyone into connection, and from that we will hear something. So that's the role of the head. Let's speak a little more in the workshop. There's a lot to talk about. Let's go into the definition of the role. What is the role of the head of the ten? What is he in charge of? And how do we understand it? Again, what is the role of the head of the ten? what is he in charge of, and how do we understand him, the head? 8 minutes.
2: Well, I don't think we'll know until we check it, but I think the role of the head of the ten is to ensure the ten keeps the commandments of the ten, so to care about the center of the ten, to work for the center of the ten, to give all the friends a place, to help the friends maintain the ten.
1: The truth is, I cannot understand it. I have no discernments. I don't have too much to add in this. But if there is something in the ten that someone's in charge of, then it's connection in the ten, that's for sure. I think that's the main work, to see to the connection. Everything else, I don't know.
2: It's complex to say, because every person is a separate entity. There's moments where you have to quickly make a decision, and the one who makes the decision is the head. And when you need to make a quick decision, it's good to have a head that decides.
1: I too don't have a clear discernment what is the head of the ten. I know what it's like to be a manager in corporeality, but in the ten, what it means to be the head, clearly it's the responsibility for the ten. But in the meantime, I have nothing more to add.
2: Head is, if we compare it, like a distant comparison to the head, and the head is worthless without the body, and the body is worthless without the head, then they work in tandem, and the head belongs to the body. So the ten itself comes from the osh, with a common feeling, and the role of the head is to organize the feeling of the thing. Turn it into something active and constructive in the general feeling.
1: As I understand the role of the head, it is to be concerned. He is concerned with maintaining the ten functional appropriately. It's a big responsibility that we are giving to the head. Also to solve various problems that we cannot overcome as a ten, and to pave the way for the ten, how to push the ten forward to a higher degree. The head is not just an arbiter to resolve conflicts. It's a very serious and responsible role. That's it. He's both concerned and pushing and solving problems. But as we heard, everything is through annulment, that we agree to take upon ourselves this role, that we agree to accept this role.
2: The truth, I think it's hard to describe this thing if you were not in it, if you didn't feel it, if you didn't get through it. And I think that you need to take this role. Each one has to go through the 10, one by one. What is a head? Feel it on his flesh and then make the definitions. What is a head? What does it have to do? And you have to be in scrutinies. And if you were selected to be head, you have a very tight connection with the 10, and from that to feel each and everything that moves in the 10, to have a feeling of the 10. It's very important for the head.
1: Another way to look at the role of the head of the 10 is to look at it from the other side. It looked at the head from the perspective of the 10, what deficiencies we bring in, what problems, what challenges, what annulment we do toward the head. What support are we asking for him to give us? What deficiencies? And that should become a complete puzzle, so that this we become, in every complete batsuf, you have, each organ has its role. The head may not move the hands and the legs if no door opens to him, no deficiency, something to work towards. So there must be a lot of cooperation here between the head of the 10 and the 10.
2: I also heard in one of the talks, they said that Rav highlighted that the important thing about the head and the force of the head comes from the 10. What's important in the choosing the head is the agreement of the 10, is working on agreeing and selecting the head and agreeing to annul before it this whole thing. And it's very curious, it's intriguing to investigate it. And the many questions that arise, and I love these unknown things, because I like to explore and discover things. That's why we study. We're a spiritual laboratory. And that's one more thing to investigate.
1: Well, the head.
5: Every animal needs a head.
2: Okay, friends, we continue to the role of the head of the 10. We all remember that we had a Shatz and Gabay, a public messenger and a collector, and the Shatz was responsible for the spirituality of the group. It would direct it, aim it, and the Gabay was more organizational. I don't know how it worked in each and every 10, but here the role of the Rosh includes both the Shatz and the Gabay and more. Meaning, you don't have to limit this role. Just like we know from the history of our group, there's a Rav, there's someone who's great. As Dudi said, we give him the power, we make him. If we don't make him, if we don't build him, if we do it, we will feel our annulment to him, seemingly. But if we don't give him this force, he's not a head. He's not a head by himself. It's only a head because we decided for a week. So what kind of roles can be here? First of all, we'll see it from experience. We'll sit here in a few months from now after we all go through this rotation, and we'll see the roles. But in general, in broad strokes, we don't separate corporeality and spirituality. Everything that happens in the 10 is considered spiritual. So the role is both organizational and spiritual on the one hand. On the other hand, it can be the last authority, so to speak. If we have arguments and making decisions, and we said the most important thing is the process, the connection. So why should someone, it's not good for someone to make the final decision. But so it's possible that this head will say, no, let's continue to scrutinize. It depends on the head and the force we bestow onto him, but we're not going to limit him in advance. So the main role is to lead the group, to feel responsibility for it. We'll share impressions. I know there are a few tens who have some experience, so someone who has been ahead, he feels responsibility. He constantly thinks how to advance the tent. That's his role. Not that I need to solve a problem there or something. Although this is also possible to include in the roles. And it's good because that friend is inside the tent. He knows each and everyone. It's like a family. 7, 8, 10 years together. It's not some chaperone that barely knows people. Someone who knows how to solve things. Also, we said that Gilad mentioned that if the whole 10, let's say there's an instance where the 10 does not agree with the decision of this head, it's possible our 10s are different. Also different on the degrees of development. There are new people. So there's always people who take care of the 10s, there's heads of communities, head of language. So don't be afraid. It's an exercise. We can always correct things. We don't know how where it can develop. Those are the roles. Now we're going to go into how to select the head.
1: What we are suggesting now to begin this process is to simply have a weekly roster. Each week, to change by roster, where each friend can be the head of the 10. As we said before, we have to give him strength, lift him, make him our head, now before him. But at the moment, there is nothing that prevents someone, except for one thing, if a person feels in himself and he really doesn't want it, then don't force him. But beyond that, each one, every week, we change. This is how we will begin, and we will learn as we go. Now we want to watch clip number 2. Rav will teach us what is the power of the head of the 10.
2: What power does one friend in the 10 have to solve the 10, all of its problems? As a result of what? By on whose authority? We chose one out of 10 people. He has authority, he has knowledge.
1: He's got authority, he's got knowledge. He's got the obligation. The obligation to organize, to put order in the 10.
2: But what makes him special than others?
1: In that they chose.

0: Why can't we, out of a discussion, a workshop, to get to a common decision? Why do we need the head to decide for everyone and not that we will reach a common decision? The disagreement is our head.
1: No, but the fact that you choose someone specific, by this he becomes the head already.
0: And then everything he says and we annul himself, ourselves toward it, will be right?
1: No, I cannot say to continue. But it's clear that to the group, to all the members of the group, his word is a word.
2: חברים, אנחנו רוצים עכשיו לצאת לסדנה, והשאלה לסדנה...
0: Friends, we want to go to a workshop. In what? Or what is the difference between annulling to the head versus annulling to the friends in the tent? Again, what is the difference between annulling to the head and annulling to the friends in the tent?
1: How is annulment different? Well, first of all, annulment toward the friends always remains, because a friend is actually a spiritual degree, and annulment before the head is another addition, I guess, to this addition of annulment not only spiritually, but also annulment corporeally, in corporeality. Well, not exactly, but yes. So in the end, it is two sides, but when you feel that someone is your boss, your manager, it's even harder to annul, but the effort is greater.
0: I don't know what's more complicated, to annul before one or to annul before the entire ten. You have to experience it in practice to know what it means to annul before such a force. The entire tent decided on, including me and each one of us. And he's the authority. It's not about dissolving among everyone, but it comes from there, but ultimately is the final say.
1: I think the special thing with annulment before the head is the difference between annulment before each friend. This is something very basic. They're friends that you don't really agree with them, you don't really appreciate them. And here, when you pick a head of the tent, even if it's a friend who you don't appreciate, someone you think is unsuitable, and you have to annul before him, it's a greater effort, it's a greater annulment. You have to get the approval of the whole tent, and that's a difference. It's a very important difference. We see that there are friends in the tent that you can't help it. You don't think that what they say, you should annul yourself before it. But here, when the ten decides it, it's final. You have no choice here.
0: I agree with Moti. That's a difference.
3: If
0: you can annul before him, or you can't, it's something we can do, even if you don't value him. Whether you see him as low, as lower than, but when they force you to see him as great, because like the Creator, it's very difficult for a person, and we need to work. So I think it's true that every person deserves to see who is he, if he's able to do it or not.
1: I don't really know. I have all kinds of depictions about it. One, you don't annul before a single friend, but before the decision of the 10, you annul before all the friends.

0: you can think that if you see, we're supposed to see friends as great, or ask to see the friends as great. So here we have the biggest friend now, the greatest friend, or if behind each friend hides the Creator, then he is the Creator already, or Rav, or bigger than us. It's a force that the Creator, that the ten gave someone from the center of the ten, and the Kabbalist gave it to us as a means for advancement of the ten and for development. And I wish for us to want it and do it.
1: What I heard in the talk is the thing is that the entire ten chooses the head. And I don't know if it's a difference in annulment. I don't have any discernments about it because we've never done it. I don't know what it is. So I can't speak about what I don't know. I don't have just to talk about it. But what it seems like the ten chose the friend and you're not to the ten. That's the annulment. What's the difference? I don't know.
2: No, Bachrimata Rosho Ishahat.
0: We decide on the head that he's one person. It's like in corporeality. With a group, it's more complicated, it's spiritual. I would. We still don't know what is annulment in spirituality. In the group, it's something complicated.
3: Can Kashavad Sif Mashu?
1: It's hard to add something. Of course, it's not clear, but it is clear that annulling toward the society, annulling toward each and every friend, as the head, as the representative of the society, that's the work. You have to start and see how to try and do it.
0: I think it's an exercise that simulates work opposite the Creator. What you want to attain is the Creator, but the one who represents the Creator right now is the head of the ten, and he's exactly like you. He's flesh and blood. And you don't is not someone you cannot see, he's someone you can see. So, I guess if it's hard in practice, it's easy in battle. So the harder work is in the practice. It's an exercise that will direct us how to work correctly with the Creator.
1: And the work, as I heard here, is very... I accept that annulment toward the head that was selected by the ten is already spiritual because it's a ten. And that's the difference between a friend and a ten. It's a group already.
4: אנחנו יודעים שיש כבר כמה אסירות שכבר התחילו להתנסות, שמעו את הקטעים עם הרב, וכבר התחילו לדון בזה, או להתנסות בזה.
1: Friends, we continue. We know there are a few tens who already heard Rav.
0: So if there are tens or friends in the ten who want to share with us their impressions, or some debates that they have, doubts that they have, so you're invited. From the whole world clear, you're invited to come and share until the friends I want to share will rise. I want to share a few things. First, I want to remind us that we're talking about an exercise. Don't be afraid. Maybe things are not clear to me. It's unclear. So it's as if I need to get clear instructions. We begin with doing, let's try. I've said several things with respect to the head of the tent. We collected them. Let's start experimenting. From experience, we'll get discernments, we'll get the understanding. And we'll know how to improve, especially that the whole world Kli, 800 tents, are experimenting. That will thrust us forward. So that's number one. So experimenting is very important. We too had many questions. In the end, we try. By trying, we learn. I can say we are a small tent, so we already finished the first cycle. We made a list. The one who is responsible for our weekly meal, we decided that he'll be the head of the tent. And at the end of every weekly meal, we have a ceremony of changing the head of the tent. The baton is passed from head to head. That's one. Number two, a nice thing that we did was we summarized every week. Let's say we finished a week, so each one said what his impression was. First of all, the head of the 10 shared his impressions, and the rest of the friends shared from their side what was special for them. In this way, we collected discernments from each other, learned, and moved onward to next week. So it gave us precision and more strength and more discernments to the next head that came in. The meaningful thing that I saw with that friends in the tent, it gave them a lot of strength when they were the head. You suddenly feel the extra effort, how friends suddenly come even sooner to the preparation, send excerpts during the day. You feel their prayer. You feel that you want to support the head so he will hold everyone. I'm constantly thinking, what's happening with the head? And great effort was felt in the air. Number two that was special about it, he said it's a week. It's not like it's just one day and at the end of the day I feel relief. It's a week. It's just heaviness, and you also need the friend support. And we need to search for all kinds of exercises. We saw in the head that he is the Rav. The 10 in today is beginning to take on everything that's in the group. You begin to see it in the 10. And in an individual 10. So we realize that the head is like the Rav. Just like I know before the Rav, I know before the head of the 10. I want to listen through him, receive from him, through him. And we did it once. He doesn't even know. We had an exercise about Dr. Vlad. We said, during the meal, we'll ask him questions like Rav. And we asked Rav if it's okay to do this. And Rav said, yes, he liked the exercise. He said, go for it. So we said, let's ask him questions. So we started asking him questions about the study, about our work. And it was very special. In other words, exalt the friend to that level, and it will give us such strength. So don't be afraid to experiment with these things. I'm sure you'll get another good, 1,000 more great ideas to thrust the 10 forward. Thus far, sharing. Koka, you want to add?
1: I think that my biggest impression from this exercise is, you know, has two extreme ends. One is, in order to have a head, you need to want to have a head. That's something substantial. You learn how to appreciate and value each and every friend in the 10, and you must grow him and make him important. If you don't do it and not before him, then everything that he's preparing this and stuff is not going to come to you. It will come to everyone, but not to you. So it's an exercise in annulment that you can feel on your flesh. And also, as far as the responsibility goes, when you're ahead, you feel like the 10 is in your hands. And whatever you will do with it, that's what will be this week. And if you do nothing, then the spiritual stop is because of you. And if you do something, the leap forward will be because of you also. So there's an exercise here that's so tremendous. You become the direct connection between the 10 and the Creator for a week. for an entire week. And the 10 needs to want to enter this exercise, has to agree to get into it, because it brings it into a new layer of work inside of it, a layer of seriousness. I remember that one of the times Rav said that a 10 is a healthy 10 is a 10 with a head. And out of that place, we need to see how together we enter this process, we create additional feeling, the atmosphere that giving us the confidence that it's possible, that we're going for it.
0: We were also asked if women's tens can decide, can appoint a head. So we'll talk about it this afternoon. But in principle, yes, each ten can. And as was said before, if it wants to, that's the main thing in the end. Gershon, you wanted to share.
1: Yeah, we wanted to share. Come, Yuri. So, I have a lot to share here. Actually, I liked how Rav gave birth to it suddenly. Why? Because suddenly when I heard the lessons, since Rav started to talk about it, and also even in the lessons from 20 years ago, you can hear a direction for it. Suddenly the call is L'chaim, got a new meaning. It's very special. Special that we're able to discern, notice, and discern such a direction. A lot to say, but I'll keep it short. First of all, we heard what Rav said. We scrutinized it in the 10. It took time. Are we ready or not? And after a long scrutiny, when we agreed together that we're ready, we started this process. And we're entering now the fifth week. I say that I had an opportunity to be head of the 10. For years I have reforms and plans for the 10 and things. And I said, well, great, I have an opportunity to do it. But the minute I got the role, we just talked about it, I felt how, I don't know how to say it, but I felt a new spirit that just clothes in you of sensitivity and gentleness and commitment and responsibility, and it doesn't go. It's clear that it doesn't belong to me. My ability to feel the 10 this week was much more qualitatively and quantitatively more significant than usual. And I heard it from the first head of the 10 and I didn't believe it. He told us about it in the first 10 meeting and I didn't believe it inside of me. And then I saw there has great depth in it and power.
0: Yeah, in short, we started it after doing a workshop on excerpts from the book Make for Safarab, because to begin this exercise to see our Rav is always because Rav gives us advice. He also gives us the freedom of choice to take this advice and realize it, or say maybe it's not important. So we had a strong lineup with excerpts of Rav about the topic of realizing Rav's words, implementing them. And in our turn, we didn't cancel the connection duty. The head works very tightly with the connection duties. He checks, asks them, directs them. Through them, they also help him, he helps them. But there's a lot more to scrutinize. We feel that we are only beginning. We feel that it creates great changes, especially for those who experience the exercise. And we have to thank the Creator that we've been rewarded with this, L'chaim.
1: Hello, World Kli. We also want to share our impressions. In Astana, here we are from different tens, and we started this mutual action, and we can say that it's not a bad beginning. it gives us additional opportunities for connection between us. The head is capable of taking decisions and taking a responsibility. On the other hand, he also annuls before the ten, seemingly from above and from below. Collects everyone, it binds them. It's a unique experience.
5: Yeah.
6: So we've been at it for 2 weeks already. We change every 2 weeks. I had something special where we are continuing also with the connection duty, or Shatzka by whatever you want to call it. So when I was on that day, before the 5 o'clock Zoom, we have 40 minutes, then I had to prepare something, and I had nothing, no thought. And I was busy most of the day. So I called Amit, who was the head of the 10. First, we talked, and it was the first time that I really felt that I managed to organize with the head of the head, with the help of the head, a very special Zoom where the friends were inspired. And it was just great. I just turned to the upper one and he helped me, L'chaim.
7: Hi, thank you. In every 10, there is a few people who are watching morning lesson. They have experience, and we are always asking some advice, and when they are saying something, it has much more big influence than other people. And what we said, it means that we are choosing Rav in the 10, and I don't understand if we already have this, some special people in the 10, why we need to make like this decision, like choose Rav in the 10. I don't understand.
4: טוב, קודם כל אומרים שזאת לא השאלה המדויקת, אומרים לא התרגום המדויק.
1: Just say it's not the correct translation.
4: ראש התרגום.
8: לא, אם אפשר שתחזור, אנחנו חשבנו שהתכוונה שאם יש כבר תור.
6: She can repeat. We thought that she meant if there are already connection duty, maybe why do we need that? Maybe she should repeat the question. Please repeat the question.
9: בכל קבוצה יש בן אדם.
1: In every group, there's someone who always watches the lessons, has a great experience, and there's a great weight to what this friend says. And if there's a problem in the 10, such people give us the direction. If we already have such people, why do we need to separately choose a head for the 10? It's like we're choosing another Rav in the group.
6: The difference is that in the 10s, the fact that we have friends who are more experienced and who are maybe more veteran, and this is great, and you can learn from them and take example from them. The head of the 10 doesn't replace any friend in the 10. The head of the 10 is a role that I take upon myself for a week. It's a role that the 10 takes upon itself that it wants, and it brings each of us into a place where I am that responsible friend, that friend in charge. It's a role that requires of me, unlike having to take advice from various friends. Like you just said, I have friends who are very experienced, so I listen to what they say. There are other friends, maybe with less experience. Tomorrow you'll have to practice on listening to them. And likewise in each turn, that's the beauty of this role. It levels, makes all of us, it makes all of us one. equal and forces us to build an equal relation to everyone in the ten, and not that there's someone who's greater or smaller. This is something that I can say. I see it very evident from the ten. He never elevates himself above everyone. He's always a friend like everyone else, on the same level as everyone else. He wants to take the decision with everyone. He doesn't force his opinion on anyone. And this is very, very crucial. It's critical, and that's what the head of the ten gives.
1: And another addition, the head of the ten is not here to replace our Rav, our eternal Rav, our teacher. It's not related. The head of the ten should not feel, you know, the delusion of grandeur. No, we should repeat now the words of Rav and hear it, because there are very clear definitions of this role.
5: Gracias, amigos y maestros. Buenos días, buenas noches. Somos una decena muy joven, pero deseamos avanzar.
6: Thank you, friends and teachers. We are a very young ten, but we want to advance. We want to have a head in the ten and a knob before her, but we don't know how to choose her. We know it is something weekly. Is it choosing according to the alphabet, or can you give us some direction in terms of how to choose her?
1: However you want. You can go alphabetically, you can just randomly. Of course, I'm sure there's some order in the ten for certain actions. Like, for example, who's reading? When we connect on the Arvut meeting or in the Zoom to read an article, probably have an order of reading or an order of people who are on connection duties, and so choose accordingly. If you don't have a certain order, you decide maybe that you start, and then the next one will be second, and the third will be third, randomly. It doesn't have to be a special order. It's not like the most veteran or experienced. No, we shouldn't do it in this way. Whatever you decide on together, correctly, how to decide together, we spoke about it.
6: In the last month and a half or two, we also talked about it a little bit, actually a lot. And many friends don't relate to it at all. Well, some of them don't relate to it at all. For the most part, we've been together for 8 years, so for the most part, the 10 comes to decisions like we do all the time. We talk and talk and talk until the white smoke comes out, and then it's a decision from the heart. And if someone pushes in some direction, in the end, he annuls before the general direction of the 10. There was also a complaint, an argument, that in all the writings of the Kabbalists, there is no such thing as head. One of the friends said that Prophet Samuel and the prophets, suddenly the people of Israel wanted a king. And he said, why? The Gentiles have the king, the Jews have the prophets. Where did this come from? So several friends from the group also feel that it's an exercise. We defined it as an exercise. So why specifically this exercise and not something else? There is a problem in our ten with this whole topic. It feels like it's something that is being forced down our throat. It's not something that came out naturally. What else can I say about it? In the heart, it doesn't feel right, at least to me. This direction doesn't feel right. And I'm sure that there are other people who feel this way. So we shouldn't just jump on the wave. Let's do it. And then we'll feel it. Again, we should go back. There's a drawing table, and we should redraw it. And maybe also ask Rav some other questions too, and then we'll get other answers. Thank you.
4: קודם כל, נחזור עוד פעם לעיקרון, עשירייה שמרגישה...
1: First of all, we'll go back to the principle. A ten that feels not ready, that doesn't reach an agreement, or not all the friends wish to participate in this exercise, you don't have to do it. You don't need to have a head. If our ten reaches decisions unanimously, everything is good and perfect, there's no problem. Continue this way. If we feel a need to have it, then we'll go in advance and, you know, and do it and realize this exercise of the head of the ten. Why did we choose it? First of all, the management chose this exercise. How come? Based on things it heard from Rav, both in the recorded talks with Rav and also in other talks that maybe are not properly recorded or you can't really share those excerpts, but you feel from Rav that a healthy ten, that's what he says. That's like the slogan of the exercise. A healthy ten needs a head. And yes, we hear all the comments that say, oh, the friends with Rav are the ones who are, leading Rav and twisting him and asking him certain questions and ask certain questions to get certain answers. You can take it in that direction and not do, or you can take it with everyone and go toward this exercise together with everyone. Try. I can say, and others will say, that the experience only develops us and advances us. We're looking for ways to connect more. Out of the connection, we pray for the reforming light to come and correct us and aim us and make us resemble him more.
6: We started discussing it. We had one very serious discussion about it. We haven't actually started. And so now I have a question. I heard that the instruction is to allow every friend in the ten, unless he really doesn't want it. And to me, it doesn't really work out because the power of the head comes from the scrutiny and the choosing of the ten. So if each friend does it by roster, then it may take away the strength from the head of the ten. So maybe we should think about it.
8: Yeah,
1: it's a question that's quite expected to come up because we know that in the ten we have a different level of commitment with each friend, starting with those who will come every morning and be in every activity, and all the way to friends, down to friends who are listed in the tens, but they come once in a long while and they connect very little. So when Rav was asked about it, he said, yes, anyone can be head of the ten. So first of all, to answer Chaim's question, in general, there's a change here. It's not what we knew thus far. It's an innovation. Now Oren says, innovation, we enjoy innovations. So as Rabash says, so we are doing something new here. We're doing it together. And none is wise as the experienced. I have nothing to say about it. We talked about it in my ten, and we didn't do it yet. So I don't have any wise words to share because we haven't done it. How do I know? We only talked about it theoretically. There's a desire. Rav recommends to do it. We also know there are tens where it's more difficult for them to make decisions, and those where it's easier to make decisions, and every state can go through every state at any given moment. So it's not decisions in general. It's the decision to do what Rav recommends, to jump in the water, to try, and in a week or two from now we'll be wiser and talk. If there are people who did it and say suddenly they have these feelings, these sensations, when you're the head of the ten, you have this responsibility, what sensitivity you develop. And others say when someone else is the head of the ten, how much work it is to annul before him. Even though naturally each one judges his friends,

0: Dear friends, in the first part of the lesson, we will learn from Rav's lesson from July 16, 2002. It is based on an article, "What does it mean that one who was in a far off way is postponed to a second Passover in the work?" You can find it in Hebrew in the second volume page, in Hebrew in page 1331, in the second volume. We'll read the article together. We have 1 minute for it. Tense at finish ahead of time. We're welcome to start a workshop on the main points in the article. What does it mean that one who was in a far off way is postponed to a second Passover in the work? The Zohar says, Rabbi Yossi said, men, men, twice. Why? He replies, a man who is a man, meaning fit for reception of a high soul, but has blemished himself because he caused himself to be defiled. Man, man, means he's worthy of being a man, or on a far off way, since a person who defiles himself is defiled from above. And since he's defiled above, he is on a far off way from that place and that road to which the descendants of Israel grip. Rabbi Yitzchak said, it is written, if any one of you becomes impure or a soul or on a far off way, which is the meaning of the word, or Rabbi Yossi said here, when it says impure for a soul, it means before he is defiled from above. And when it says here, a far off way, it means after he was defiled from above and fell to a far off way, which is the Sitra Acha, the other side. This means that both will be devoid of Kedusha, holiness, above, and will not do the Passover when Israel do it. So far his words. Our sages said, when one comes to defile, it is opened for him. When he comes to be purified, he is aided. We should understand what is written here, that when a person who defiles himself is defiled from above. He does not say that it is opened for him, but that he is defiled from above. Also, we should understand why it is open for him, since the Creator does not complain against his creations. Rashi interprets that the Creator does not slander his creations, so why is he given from above some assistance that is to man's detriment? On the contrary, he should have been assisted from above. As it is written, he who comes to be purified is aided. If he is not given help for his benefit, at least they should not do above an act that is to his detriment. There are certainly many explanations in the literal, but we should interpret this in the work. It is known that when a person observes Torah mitzvot, commandments, in the manner of the general public, meaning to receive reward, and does not pay attention to the issue of the aim to bestow, he sees that each day he advances in the work, since this is the truth. In the practice, everything a person does is registered to his name. And in that state called lo lishma, not for her sake, one cannot see that it is lo lishma. Meaning that he cannot see that there is a matter of a deficiency here, that it should be lishma for her sake, while he is working lo lishma. Instead, the things he does generally illuminate for him.
1: As a result, a person cannot see any deficiency in himself. That is, in terms of the general public, there is a correction, that the things he does illuminate for him as surrounding light, which is a correction on the level of actions. Hence, one must be careful not to slight the practice of Torah and Mitzvot, even if it is only an action and without any intention. That is, even if a person does his deeds by coercion, it is still considered a great thing. Hence, people who still cannot work with the aim to bestow have a correction that they do not find any fault in the things that they do. So they will be happy with their work. As it is written, serve the Lord with gladness. Conversely, when a thought and desire come to a person and he begins to feel that there must be the matter of intention in observing Torah and Mitzvot, and he awakens to act not in order to receive reward, but in order to bestow, then begins a new order. The order is that at that time, a person shifts to working on the left, when he begins to criticize his actions, whether they are in order to bestow. And he enters the work called Tum'ah and Tahara. This means that he begins to work on the purification of the kelim, the vessels. It is important. Possible to work on purity before we know what is tum'ah, impurity. That is, it is not enough that it is written that there is a matter of impurity, but one must feel what losses the impurity causes, what he loses by knowing that he is defiled. Meaning, what he would gain if he were not impure, and what he loses now that he has been defiled. In other words, although before he began the work of bestowal, he knew that there was the matter of impurity and purity. He did not know why impurity was bad and purity was good. Therefore, one must engage in recognition of evil, meaning to try to grasp that the will to receive for oneself is called impurity. That is, this impurity removes him from Kedusha, meaning from the Creator, as it is written, "You will be holy, for I, the Lord your God, am holy." This means that you will be removed, meaning that as the Creator gives, so man should try to make all his actions be with the quality of bestowal. And this is called Kedusha. The opposite of this is called Tum'ah, impurity. A person should ask the Creator to help him grasp the evil that is found in the will to receive for oneself, meaning that the Creator will help him feel the loss that the will to receive for oneself causes him, and how much he could gain if he had the power of the desire to bestow. In other words, great impurity or small impurity, and a great kedusha or small kedusha are not measured by the size of the impurity or holiness, but by the measure of harm that the impurity brings and the measure of importance that the kedusha brings. Meaning, how much he suffers when he knows that he is impure, and how much pleasure he would feel when he knows that he is in holiness.
0: According to the above, we should interpret what we asked about what our sages said. He who comes to defile, it is opened for him. We asked, the Creator does not complain against his creations, so why is it opened for him? This implies that he's shown that he can go further into the impurity. Whereas, before he came to defile, the place of impurity was closed. And only when he came to defile, it was opened for him. From above, there should have been mercy on that person, as it is written, and his mercies are all of his deeds. We should interpret the meaning of he who comes to defile. It means that one who wants to begin a work of bestowal certainly cannot work in order to bestow unless he knows the loss of working in order to receive, which is why he now comes to know the measure of the bed that exists in the will to receive for oneself. Meaning, what is the measure of the bed that is found in the will to receive, which is called impurity, which is the opposite of Kedusha. He asks the Creator to let him know the measure of the bed that is found in the will to receive, that is called impure, meaning impure for the soul. When he asks the Creator to help him, the answer to that is, it is opened for him to see the bed that exists in the impurity of the will to receive. There are two discernments. One, coming to defile. Two, seeing that he is already impure and wanting to see more than he sees now. If he asks to see more, he is helped from above, as it is written here in the Zohar, the person who defiles himself is defiled from above. In other words, once it is open for him, and he sees that he has been defiled, and he asks for more to be shown the truth, that he is so far from Kedusha, then he is defiled from above. That is, he receives help from above by being shown the loss that is found in the will to receive for oneself. This is regarded as arriving at a state of recognition of evil. At that time, a need is born in him called a kli, a vessel, that the Creator will help him and give him the purity. As it is written, and I will sprinkle on you pure water. By this we can interpret what we asked. Why does Zohar say, the person who defiles himself is defiled from above? After all, the Creator does not complain against his creations. The answer is that being defiled from above is help, meaning he is assisted from above to see the truth of how the will to receive is bad and impure, since now he is asking for this help because he wants to see the truth about what is evil. Accordingly, we should interpret what Rabbi Yitzchak asks about Rabbi Yossi, who says about the verse, if a man is impure for a soul, or on a far-off way, that a far-off way is also regarded here as impurity, but when he's defined from above, it is called a far-off way. It is written, or on a far-off way, meaning that they are two things, meaning that a far-off way is not impurity. Rabbi Yossi explains, when it says impure for a soul, it means before he's defiled from above. And here, when it says on a far-off way, it means after he has been defiled from above and fell to a far-off way. which is the Sitra Acha, the other side.
1: We should interpret that there are two discernments in impurity in the way of the work. One, he who comes to defile, meaning comes to see if the will to receive is impurity, meaning that it inflicts stupidity of the heart. At that time, it is opened to him to see the evil. But before a person comes to defile, meaning to see the bad in him, there's a correction from above that a person cannot see the evil, since there's a rule that one is not shown more than one can correct in oneself. It is as in corporeality. When one is not told one's true illness, if the illness is incurable. For this reason, precisely he who comes to defile wants to see the truth. It is opened for him. If he wants to advance and prays to be shown the true measure of the bad that is found in the will to receive for oneself, he is assisted from above, meaning he is defiled from above. That is, he is shown from above the harm in impurity. At that time, he begins to pray from the bottom of the heart that the Creator will give him the desire to bestow instead of the desire to receive that he has by nature, and to be given a second nature, which is a gift from above. By this we should interpret what is written. This means that both will be devoid of Kedusha above, and will not do the Passover when Israel do it. In other words, both when a person is in the first state, when he comes to defile, and when he is in the second state, when he is on a far away, far off way, when he is shown from above how far he is from Kedusha. He cannot do the Passover when Israel do it. We should interpret that Israel means that he is already in the quality of Israel, meaning that he's already in a state of Yashar El, straight to the Creator, meaning that all his actions are directed straight to the Creator. This is regarded as being in the right line, which is purity, meaning purity of the Kelim. When all his actions are for the sake of the Creator, this is called Lishma. As was said, Rabbi Meir says, he who learns Torah Lishma, the secrets of Torah are revealed to him. We should interpret that when a person is rewarded with the quality of Israel, this is the time to make the Passover offering. Israel means purity. And when a person is purified, this is the time to sacrifice the offering to the Creator, where sacrificing the offering is regarded as wholeness. This is as it is written in the Zohar. Rabbi Yehuda started and said, serve the Lord with gladness. If you say that such is the work of the offering, this is not possible, since that man has breached his master's commandment, the commandment of the Torah, and repented before his master. With what face will he rise before him? Indeed, by what are they corrected? It is by those priests and Levites who complete the joy and singing for him.
0: He interprets there in the Sulam, the latter commentary on the Zohar, that this matter will be corrected by the order of three lines. This is why, when speaking of the Passover offering, which is the matter of the Exodus from Egypt, there must be the intimation in our work that first, we must achieve purity. And then comes the nearing, and we are rewarded with Kedusha. However, a person must believe that when he is awakened to enter the work, that it comes to him from above, meaning he is brought closer from above, so he will have a connection with Kedusha. Certainly, he must be thankful to the Creator for pulling him out from the state of lowliness and elevating him to the domain of Kedusha, meaning that he began to feel that there is a higher place from which to receive provision, that his provision should not be as that of animals, but that he should receive provision from the speaking level. And the more he is grateful, the more he increases that feeling. Yet, at the same time, he must know that he should ask the Creator to raise him to an even higher state than the one he is in now, to be rewarded with the Torah. That is, although he depicts to himself that the state he is in is very important, meaning that he cannot imagine greater importance in the world, he should still say, as much as I depict my current state as very important, I still cannot depict the true importance. As much as I depict a state of greatness, I should say that although I am as thankful to the Creator as can be, nevertheless, above reason, I believe that there is a higher state than the one I am in now. And I am asking you to give me a greater gift. By this we should interpret what is written, I will always long, meaning that there are higher degrees than what I can picture to myself. Although one should know that as much as he appreciates the current state, it is truly more important, because a person cannot grasp the value of a tiny moment of spirituality. Still, above reason, he believes and asks for it. This is the meaning of the words, I will always long, meaning that I will be able to depict that there is more greatness than I can depict. This is the meaning of what is written, and I will add to all your glory. This means that although now I praise you, I am asking you to be able to praise you more than I can. And I want to add to your glory. However, when one should reflect on his spiritual state, and the person is brought before the judge within his heart, so he would give the verdict, whether one is guilty or innocent, meaning that sometimes the judge acquits him because he cannot pay the debts that he must pay. At that time, a person needs mercy. That is, at times, the judge within his heart belongs to the wicked, those who condemn their maker and not themselves. It follows that these judges cause a person to go to the prison of the criminals against the king. As it is written, dwellers of darkness and the shadow of death, prisoners of poverty and iron, for they rebelled against the words of God and spurned the counsel of the Most High. Although

0: for you will inherit all the nations. Meaning that the Creator will be the judge. At that time, a person receives the strength from the Creator. For you will inherit all the nations. For then one inherits all the nations in his heart. The order of the work should be primarily about one thing, to work against man's reason. That is, when a person is told that he must work for the sake of the Creator and not for himself, this is against man's reason. After all, it is written and lives by them and not that he will die. It follows that this contradicts the purpose of creation, which is to do good to his creations. We can interpret this through Abraham's trial. On one hand, the Creator told him, "For through Isaac your descendants shall be named." But then it is written, "Take now your son, your only son, and offer him there as a burnt offering." We should interpret this in the work. Your son, Ben, comes from the word Bina, meaning Havana, understanding. Your only one, meaning the only understanding that there is in man, which man guards with his heart and soul, that no harm will come to it. Namely, the will to receive for his own sake, and offer him as a burnt offering, meaning slaughter the will to receive for one's own sake, cancel it, and work only with the desire to bestow and not with the will to receive. Afterward, he said, "Do not stretch out your hand against the lad." We should interpret that we should not say that he should revoke the will to receive. Rather, one should work so he can use the will to receive in order to bestow. And the parts that he cannot direct in order to bestow are forbidden to use. We can interpret this by what he said to him. And Abraham went and took the ram instead of his son. Ram is called Bina, as it is written in the Zohar, where he asks, "Why a ram and not a horn?" And he answers that a ram is regarded as Bina, and a horn is Malchut. We should interpret that Malchut is the will to receive. Therefore, the vessels of reception that we cannot aim, so they work in order to bestow, are forbidden to use. Instead of them, we use the Kelim of Bina, which are called vessels of bestowal. Accordingly, we can understand that when a person feels that he is not all right, that he is a sinner, it does not come to him because he did many bad deeds. Since there's a rule, transgressing and repeating, it becomes to him as permitted. Hence, many sins do not make one feel his fault. Rather, the size of the sin is measured by man's feeling of how far he is from the Creator. In other words, to the extent that one feels and believes in the Creator, to that extent he feels how far he is from the Great King.
1: This means that when he feels that he's a sinner, he must know that the Creator let him feel a little bit that there is a king in the world. This feeling, which he received from above, causes him to feel that he is a sinner. But when he has no connection to the Creator, how can he feel that he has sinned before the Creator and did bad things which are against the Torah, when he does not know that there is the giver

0: of the Torah in the world. Rather, the sensation of the sin is according to the measure of his faith in the greatness of the king. To that extent, he can feel the measure of the sin. This means that the sin is measured in the one who flawed. This is, as our sages said, the matter of shame is all according to the one who shames and the one who is ashamed. We should interpret that if the one who shames is smart, he can know if one shames one who is great, it is a grave sin. That is, the one who shames has the intellect to appreciate the size and importance of the one who is ashamed. It follows that he has committed a grave sin. However, if the one who shames does not have the intellect to appreciate the importance of the one who is ashamed, it cannot be said about him that he has committed a grave sin and needs great atonement for the flaw that he has flawed in someone. Therefore, according to the sensation of the greatness of the king, so is the sin. Thus, if a person is righteous, meaning that he has some understanding of the greatness of the king, his flaw is certainly greater than that of an ordinary person. It follows that we always measure the importance of the king that a person has according to the person's feeling. Therefore, if one feels that he has sinned, it must be that he was given from above some nearing to Kedusha. And this is why he feels that he has sinned. It is, as Baal HaSulam said about what our sages said, that the Creator is meticulous with the righteous as a hair's breadth. As it is written, and around about him was very stormy. He asked, why do they deserve more punishment than others? He said that one who is righteous says that the Creator is meticulous with him as a hair's breadth. Therefore, when one feels that he has sinned, he should not be alarmed. On the contrary, it is a sign that he is being brought closer from above. Therefore, he must overcome and take upon himself the burden of the kingdom of heaven, and he will succeed.
1: It's an article that has many, many terms in it, many terms that are about the nuances of man's work, what work is considered impurity, what work is in the right direction, and when the person already feels that the Creator is giving him these states, then he's ashamed, and that too needs to be justified. In short, a lot of inner work, and we have to hold on to the environment strongly so that the scrutinies towards these states will be correct.
0: Yes, in spirituality, everything has an explanation, everything has a benefit, as he says in the article, that even the impurity, even being wicked, are things that we need to discover, so it will be possible to work to bestow. We need to discover the evil. We shouldn't be alarmed that you are a sinner or something, but rather realize the Creator has sent it to you in order for you to advance towards him and work on reaching the quality of bestowal.
1: We'll move on to a lesson from July 16, 2002.
0: We read an article from the ranks of the letter, volume 3, page 105. What does it mean that one who was in a far off way, he is postponed to a second Passover in the work? The Creator created the created being. The Creator is good and does good, unique and unified, whole eternal. There is no greater or lower degree. It's simply Him. And He cannot create a created being on a lesser degree than He is. As it is written that from the complete operator, incomplete operations cannot emerge. This is how the created being was created on the most perfect state. What does it mean, most perfect? Like the Creator. That He exists in the same state as the Creator. It is considered that He is in adhesion with Him, because in spirituality, the compatibility equivalence of form means adhesion. What is adhesion? The final, last degree of matching. Why is it the final and last degree of matching? There are no other states. The Creator is perfect, and He created a created being in a perfect state, right? But the created being that was created in a perfect form is incapable of feeling this state. He must understand it, feel it, appreciate it, live it, be in it. In order to give the created being the possibility to get to know His state, to feel His state, the Creator gives the created being such an opportunity through the concealment. He hides this perfect state from the created being, and then He gives the created being the possibility to appreciate the incomplete state and the complete state bit by bit, from the smallest discernments, where in each and every discernment the created being needs to see who He is, the opposite of the whole, of the perfect, which is called an egoist, compared to the whole, who is called an altruist. And so that the created being will check and appreciate these two states and prefer the complete state versus the incomplete state. Until the created being checks and corrects his attitude from incomplete to complete, he cannot advance to that state of wholeness. This is the matter of the degrees, that in a gradual manner, there are these 125 such states in which the created being compares the incomplete to the complete, and he wants to be in wholeness, and then he acquires a degree, and so each time he advances towards the recognition of the state in which he truly exists. When he reaches this state, it is considered that he is truly in adhesion, in unity with the Creator. This is why the created being is called Yehudi, Jewish, from the word Yehud, unity. When he has achieved the miyuchad, the unique. These states are called either a transgression and a mitzvah, commandment, when he compares these two states that he's going through. And here, Baal HaSulam writes in page 112 that a person can feel that he is in a state of sin only according to the feeling of the Creator, which is called faith. What does he write? This means that when a person feels that he is a sinner, he should know that the Creator let him feel a little bit that there is a king in the world. This means that according to the feeling that there is a king in the world, he feels that he is a sinner. That feeling that he received from above causes him to feel that he is a sinner. Whereas at the time that he has no connection with the Creator, meaning he does not feel the Creator, how can he feel that he has sinned before the Lord and did bad things which are against the Torah, while he does not know that there is the giver of the Torah in the world, but rather the feeling of the sin is measured by his faith in the greatness of the King. What does it mean, his faith? According to his feeling, we who exist in this world, for us, all of these true spiritual definitions, they take on a different content. So for us, faith means just some sort of a psychological feeling that a person has confidence in something that he doesn't even know what it is. He does it because of some education, from some early habit, and he thinks that this is what is called faith. But here, when we cross the barrier, and Rabash speaks about states which are beyond the barrier, there the meaning of faith is the true meaning, meaning the feeling of the Creator that gives a person the ability to appreciate, value his state compared to the true state, and accordingly determine what is truly preferable. What is a crime? What does it mean to be a wicked, a sinner, compared to the perfect state? This is why our time is called a time of preparation. Our state is called a time of preparation. We have nobody or no one with whom to compare ourselves, but rather we have to do all that it is within your hand to do it in order to reach the barrier, and then beyond the barrier already, we begin to feel the difference between the true state in which the Creator created us and the opposite of it. And then, in this difference between the right and the left, meaning a state in which the person is as a sinner compared to the magnitude of the faith, meaning the measure of the feeling of the Creator as whole, when he then goes and approaches the state that he truly exists in. Baal HaSulam compares it with a state where a person is in a dark room in the cellar, and bit by bit they turn on the light, and then he also sees what is the true state he is in, according to his preparation. As much as he has prepared himself, he uses this state, like the Creator, in the form of, in order to bestow, in the form of giving, so that he will see that the quality of the Creator, compared to its opposite, it's all in all giving versus reception.
2: Yes, Lord.
0: Are there any questions? No. Ah, yes.
1: He says that a person needs to exert in order to reach recognition of evil.
0: To exert, to reach the recognition of evil, simply means that opposite that, we should see the good. No concept can be attained except through the opposite state. This is why we need to yearn to the state that is opposite us. If we will see what is that state which is the opposite of us, out of that, we will want it. For us, in this world, the state which is the opposite of us is manifested in the same subject, in the will to receive, but as pleasure versus lack of pleasure. Meaning the maximum that I can want is to yearn for the Creator as a source of pleasure, an imaginary pleasure for the time, seemingly to enjoy from Him in order to receive. I'm lovesick, which we can actually say are states, two opposite states, a lack and pleasure that can exist in me. Whereas beyond the barrier, there we already enter the comparison of the two qualities, egoism and altruism, giving and reception, the quality of the Creator and the quality of the created being, in order to receive, in order to bestow. It doesn't matter how you call it. So there, these are truly two forms of nature, the nature of the Creator and the nature of the created being. Whereas before the barrier, it is imaginary. It's as if there is some sort of a gap here between giving and reception, or between pleasure and lack of pleasure. Go ahead and ask, yeah.
1: We always say that we want to reach the recognition of the good, not to yearn for the recognition of evil.
0: Well, we don't need to know the evil. Our goal is to reach the good. But this means that on the condition that a person is ready to reach the good, then they let him see how much he's the opposite of it, so that he will perform this equivalence of form. Meaning first he needs to compare those states, what is bad, what is good, what is a sinner, what is the opposite of it, whole. And accordingly he should work. After he sees that, he will perform all the deeds that will build in him a relation to the desire for the whole from the opposite of it. He is being led to feel the opposite, to be in the opposite in order to prefer the good. This is actually our whole path. We exist to begin with at the end of correction. Bit by bit, they let us feel according to the measure of the suffering that we're able to suffer, according to our willingness to suffer. They let us feel what is the wholeness, which is the opposite of us, that we suffer and we want it. We suffer and we want it. We suffer and we want it. We invert our attitude. There is no more here than determining our attitude. This is what we have to work on, to change within us the way we relate to giving, that this is something that is whole compared to reception, which is something that is flawed and it's the opposite. When we read the articles, we have to check precisely which concepts we're speaking with, or is it before the barrier or after the barrier? Before the barrier, all of these words, it's like ordinary people interpret it. What is faith, what is adhesion, what is bestowal, you shall love, and all of these things, meaning they all exist in a single substance, a substance of the will to receive. And we don't really have here two truly opposite things. And there is no difference here between the nature of the Creator and the nature of the created being. And also faith, all in all, means some sort of an inner agreement, which comes from education mostly, or because of some influence, the influence of the society. And we use that as if we know. Whereas beyond the barrier, this whole concept receives a completely different meaning. And then it is two forms of nature, the Creator and the created being. Bestowal and reception are completely contradictory things. It's not that both of them are in the will to receive, but bestowal is truly in the desire to bestow, and reception is truly in the desire to receive. And faith is no longer considered some kind of an ability of the person to go with his eyes shut without any knowledge. This is called faith below reason. But rather, faith above reason is when a person receives some force from above, meaning the feeling of the Creator that helps him to rise above his nature and go against the will to receive, in bestowal, to give up on his own nature. This is called the force of faith, meaning the feeling of the Creator. His greatness gives this power.
1: What does it mean to change the attitude?
0: To change the attitude means that now I'm in Ein Sof, at the end of correction, and the Creator, in order for me to appreciate this state and not to just be in it like an embryo, that He created me and that's it, but rather that I will value it. Instead of nefesh of nefesh, I will feel naran chai of naran chai. So I need to go through the recognition, the awareness of where I am, seemingly from unconsciousness to reach complete consciousness, complete awareness. For that, he needs to show me bit by bit my state and its opposite, my state and its opposite, my state and its opposite. This is considered to show me the two lines. I choose to be in wholeness compared to lack of wholeness. To be without awareness, it's a sweet state, it's a good state. To be in awareness means to give, to exert. This is what it is called for me, right? A state of a great effort, a very uncomfortable state. And I need within me to reach the recognition that it's the opposite. How can that be? For that, I need to receive from the Creator His qualities, His power. So then, in the end, I don't just reach from the incomplete to the complete, but rather I reach adhesion with Him because I have to constantly ask of Him, demand from Him. So for me, it turns out that myself and the perfect, complete state and the means by which I reach that whole state, the force that I will receive from Him, it all becomes the same. And then each time that I ask for that, I'm going on a straight path, like in the letter in on page 64 in Pri Chacham, a sage's fruit, right? Where it's just to distinguish between one of the other, by that I won't reach the goal. I will say, yeah, indeed, giving is a good thing, but giving and the Creator will not be the same thing for me, won't be as one, but rather it would be, I'll imagine it to be something which ultimately it will be the klipot, the shells. Giving, it's in the shells. It's the highest value in the shell. Giving is the uppermost value. The shell takes pride in the giving, right? But for her, giving is disconnected from the Creator. And then these are subtle things. This is why it's called the shell. It shines. Seemingly, it has the ability to draw. It doesn't draw that, come to me, you'll receive. That I receive. But no, it's like the serpent. If you will go for it, you will be giving, and the Creator will get great pleasures, etc. This is something that's very difficult for us to understand. We don't even exist in this nature. So, it all comes only through the comparison and using the force of the Creator. You talked now about two kinds of faith, the true faith which is beyond the barrier and faith.
1: Anything there is in the spiritual world also exists in this world, but in this world it's all in the nature of the will to receive, and therefore it is called an imaginary world. What's imaginary? That these aren't real terms, opposite terms, but in the will to receive, it's like a demo. It's like in kindergarten. Nothing's actually real, but you play these things that are seemingly real. Both the will to receive is in the will to receive, and the will to bestow is in the will to receive, meaning both faith and giving and all the qualities are. And the truth is, it's not even a will to receive. It's a kind of, like for kids, it's not the true cruelty of the will to receive, all the more so it's not the will to bestow, of course, but it's like a game for now, to recognize discernments. And from these discernments, you come to a desire for something that truly is called spirituality, seemingly. And the Creator sees that you as if are ready for it. You've made some labor like a child, not knowing why and how. You grew, and then He puts you in school.
0: What's the difference between faith, which is a psychological phenomenon that ordinary people talk about, versus the faith that we use in our work?
1: The faith that's used by the common people, it simply comes from education, from listening to friends, to the environment, to their greatest of the generation. They have inner confidence to go and do actions in life that seem from a foreign eye as irrational actions. Getting up early in the morning to go to pray in the synagogue, or even to give some charity, or to make actions of mitzvot, meaning these are things that are irrational, that are done from the belief that it will bring a reward in this world, a reward in the next world, that my children will be better off, and all kinds, you know. The Zohar interprets this in Pkuda Ha'Ayta, Pkuda Kadma. There he interprets what is the measure of fear and why a person does that. Those who begin, not the common people, those who begin to work in the individual work towards the Creator, but they're still before the barrier in the time of preparation, they too are still in the same concepts. Their will to receive is still a will to receive, but they already begin to sense all of their qualities opposite surrounding light, opposite the point in the heart. And then the point in the heart and the surrounding light, they're the same because they connect to each other. It's like within the person, there's a point in the heart that receives illumination from outside, and it has the heart, all the other desires. And then he seemingly is in a dual state, where he has a kind of a feeling of the true state that is above the barrier. This is still inside the heart. We call it a point in the heart, meaning it is a point that is under his ego, but nevertheless, he feels some relation to spirituality. These are also imaginary states. It's not actually two forms of nature, bestowing and receiving. But you can already assess that there are, not that he has it, but that there are qualities that he is referring to that exist in a truthful way above the barrier, beyond the barrier, and that it's possible that he can reach them. He has some assessment that there is something. However, those who don't have a point in the heart and they have nothing with which to compare the heart against the point. The point is a part of God from above, as if this the spiritual one. So they think that their faith is about going and doing all of the customs, the called commandments. I'm not saying this degree is canceled. The Creator didn't create anything redundant. But there's a very big difference between these two degrees. This is called the reason of Torah, when you already have some light, some feeling towards spirituality, and the reason of the landlords, which are only exist in the world to receive. And that becomes two opposite things. The reason of Torah is opposite to the reason of the landlords. Even before the barrier, these are already opposite things, to the point that one cannot understand the other. What the common people put into what they read, the interpretation, and what the worker of the Creator puts into what he reads, even at the time of preparation, he's still not working truthfully. But these are completely opposite things. The interpretations are different. In the common people, the interpretation only comes from the will to receive, and for the one who's in the time of preparation, his interpretation is already in relation to the point in the heart, to the surrounding light. He already has a different interpretation. He understands that this is truth and that is not truth. And so in his actions, you can also begin to see how he begins to disregard bodily actions, and he begins to investigate and go through his thoughts, his intentions, and that's the beginning of the right relation, right attitude.
0: How can a person discern if he has the point in the heart or not yet?
1: If he has a point in the heart or not, how can a person discern that he has an attraction to engage in spirituality?
0: Well, there's quite a number of people, I think, who simply follow along those that they hear from them that it's worthwhile to engage in.
1: There is a significant amount of people who are carried after those who say we should engage in spirituality, and there are some among them who still, their time didn't come to enter the time of preparation, but they're still there out of appreciation, and they help those who are in the time of preparation, all the more so those who are beyond the barrier, and by that they hasten their development. We had such examples with Rabash, where I brought some folks from Tel Aviv, so there were all kinds of people. There were some that Rabash said he shouldn't stay, even though they stayed. Some stayed afterwards. Some five friends came, as guys connected together, young, and they even lived in the same apartment. They went to the same institute or another place, and I dragged them from there. I gave them pticha, lectures. What really broke them was the letter from page 63 of the Sage's Fruit. We didn't have that book printed yet, but I printed that article for them and showed them that it's like this cube that you either enter the goal or you miss it. And at first, it's a little deviation, but you don't know it, but you're like just flying away from the goal. And they were shocked to see that, and they understood that this is a letter of Bala Sulam, and it's not me now, putting it together. And I remember that was a critical point. And then they came, let's say five people. And Rabash would say, him, I don't know, I don't think he should stay. He said it in a nice way, that he said it to me. And the others, we'll see, but those other two or three out of the five or six shouldn't, and what can I do? And everyone stayed, and then I asked him, well, what do you think? And he said, advancing, still. They get experience and advance. Instead of doing another 20 life cycles, or who knows how many until they have a point in the heart, they'll do it in one life cycle, and maybe even in this cycle, he'll already enter the work. Whether he finishes it or not, that doesn't depend on us. You can't know in advance. The greatest Kabbalist cannot know, because it stems from a unique root of each and every soul. You can't make any calculations here. Just open it to anyone. So you see, it's open. 1,000 enter the room, and as many that are there, they're there. Some leave, so they don't feel the point in the heart. They don't see in that interpretation a response that comes to them from within. You understand? Nothing actually speaks. I remember until I started feeling. Rabash started with me the introduction to the Book of Zohar, and I already went into it for a few years. 4 years before that, I started reading, really hearing the books, Talot, Pelach HaRimon, Pardes Rimonim, all of those things. I heard a little bit of the introductions, even though I didn't understand anything. And I remember he started the introduction to the Book of Zohar with me, and then he stopped teaching. I didn't understand anything. I hear, I don't hear, I hear, don't hear. The terms are different. I myself didn't understand those terms. Some I grasp, but some not. So it's a problem, bit by bit, just patience. And opposite that, there were people who are brought from Tel Aviv and they were really brilliant. They grasped everything, they started feeling it, and I remember Rabash gave me a private lesson, and then some guy came in and he asked, so we gave him a permission to stay. And Rabash started explaining to me some concept. And I barely understood, kind of barely grasping. It was very hard within to kind of analyze it and chew on it. And that guy started so easily discussing and responding to it. And before that, he wasn't in anything. And I felt opposite him, so coarse, so dumb, so not feeling anything. And Rabash laughed. And I got mad. You know, it was... I already studied with him for six months, perhaps. And before that, I made a lot of efforts. And now this guy just comes in and suddenly begins to feel and answer the Rabash and ask him about things that I barely understood where that is for me. I remember they started discussing love of others. And I felt myself, you know, like in the gutter. And that guy afterwards went away. He left, meaning he didn't leave completely. He stayed, you know, religious. Thank God and so forth. He was very pure. He felt those things from his purity. He felt many things. As if felt spirituality. He was that pure. Or refined. So you understand, you can't know in advance what happens to each and every one. It's truly personal development. And it says, just as their faces are not similar, so do their souls. And so never make these calculations. Unless a person truly harms the society in some way, or you really just can't, you know, hold him off, and he corrupts the others. And meaning, if there's a true corruption that comes from him, then you need to ban him. But if not, he can sit down, and bit by bit, you know, he nevertheless does big things internally. Oh, we have an example. You see, every day, every morning, he comes to study. Well, we call that every morning. Yeah.
0: What does it mean that a person is not shown more evil than what he's capable of correcting himself, so he doesn't have to...
1: We are at the end of correction. Right now, from the end of correction, we feel the weakest... The flimsiest state. Why? We can't bear more than that. That's exactly the portion the Creator measures for you from above, on which you can discern between good and bad, and by the actions, by the efforts that we can make to prefer the good over the bad. As to begin with, the bad seems good to you and the good seems bad. So by your actions, you scrutinize and invert that assessment from bad to good and vice versa. Meaning that giving is now called good for you and receiving is called bad. If you've made that discernment, if you wanted to adhere to the giving, and you have, and it happens to each and every one, even if we don't feel it. This is called the measure of truth that gradually forms within the person. Yeah? That it kind of, it was born and now it grows gradually. And you can't agree with that. You can't bear that. You can be killed, but it doesn't matter. It already becomes yours. We don't feel, but this is the beginning of the measure of bestowal that you've already acquired. And each time you're capable of doing this discernment between good and bad only to a very small extent, so that it doesn't appear to you as two mountains that you just fall between them and that's it, but rather this is good, this is bad, and you know, other than this is good and that is bad, that it's bitter and sweet, and those things are inverted, and then a person makes the calculation, and then bit by bit you can prefer, even though the sweet is bad and the bitter is good, but you prefer bestowal upon reception. And that happens time and again, 125 such comparisons until you come to the end of correction, until you say completely and utterly that the Creator is good and the opposite of Him is bad.
3: But here it says he's in a faraway land, meaning far from the Creator. So how does he know? How is he shown? It's written that he's not shown the real thing, but he's told, you're wicked. You're not great, very big wicked. But you like that bit by bit. It's not clear. It's as if a person is far from the Creator. A faraway road. That's what's written here.
1: The Creator is above. Let's describe it simply, all right? Man is below, yeah? From man, where he is now, towards the Creator, two lines rise. Within the person, these two lines meet, like the edge of a triangle. And the Creator is where those two lines are separate, far away from each other. That means that you're rising up the degrees, getting closer to the Creator, as these two lines become further apart, right? The nature of the Creator, the right line, and the nature of man, or the opposite of the Creator's nature, that's the left line, yeah? And when a person is in the left line, he thinks that's his nature, but it's not his nature at all. We have no nature. We're actually not this or that. The Creator gives us the opposite of him, that's the concealment, which builds the opposite of him, which is reception. And then there's him, which is bestowal. And we exist between those two lines, between those two assessments is where we are. To begin with, you are on the left, you think it is sweet, and the opposite, you think of it as bitter, that it's impossible to do and bear, and how to give up everything, to give, to not think of oneself, and so on. And by this scrutiny of not bitter and sweet, but rather truth and false, and that's a scrutiny that can only happen if the Creator shines to you, then you transform these terms so that truth becomes sweet and false becomes bitter, and that's it. Well, you know, it's not really that important, that simple, but that's the principle.
3: The truth is, I was asking, if it's like he's given a little more and a little more each time, then it's as if
1: each time you can be, as much as you can be between truth and false, in that pressure between them, they're in their oppositeness, then you're allowed to rise. But all in all, according to the structure of the soul, these degrees are predefined, say 125 degrees. That's how we're built, that at these levels we can bear, not more than that. And that measure is exactly according to our measure of discernment, meaning what's the difference between the degrees? Tensfilot. And what's the difference for us? Tensfilot. So it's to the same extent, you understand? Less than that, we're not going to be able to feel any difference. More than that, we won't be able to bear the difference. So you can't jump or skip over degrees.
4: Now
3: let's share impressions from the lesson and what we take from it to implement in the 10.
5: טוב, קודם כל רב התחיל מזה שבורא הוא שלם.
1: Well, first of all, Rav started from the Creator being whole and then creating a whole creation, but the created being couldn't feel the wholeness of the Creator, and thus that's where the whole concatenation began. And so we, from feeling this this detachment from the Creator, we have to come to it through our work. And then there's many nuances and many subtleties in order to be able to do that.
3: Yes, I liked the question about how to know if the friend has a point in the heart. Or someone who comes to study, how does he know he has a point in the heart? Or maybe he's just wasting time. So I've said that you really can't know. Each one has a unique root of the soul. But you cannot know where it might lead. It might be a person that you have no faith in him. He seems to you like he's the worst. He can make it. And the ones that seem most brilliant will not. He also gave an example about himself and the friend who was so brilliant, and in the end he went toward religion. So the privilege of each one to study this wisdom and to reach the goal.
0: Yeah, this entire article, left side, the right side, it's showing us how Kabbalists, our great Kabbalists, simply went through this period and through this entire time and showed us all the steps you have to go through. What do you have to do? Where's the good? Where's the bad? Sometimes good is bad and bad is good. A person, only in that, in his actions, he has to scrutinize what are those states.
5: And
0: you can always be alone, but without the friends, without the friends showing you your state in your work, your annulment, then you don't have the ability to reach the true state, the good state.
3: A person must recognize his own work and not look for another work. This is connected to me, this is not. For those on the path, there are states that the Creator sends them. And they have to relate to those states. In one of the articles, he said, I'm not Rabbi Zusha, I'm me. And that thing, these discernments, to scrutinize them, when am I making a sin, when am I righteous, when am I wicked, I have to be very close to the 10, because you cannot make these scrutinies alone. If you're dealing with yourself, what kind of discernments do you have? This is why working in the 10 means to know that I'm looking at a certain situation. I can't define it by myself. With my ego, I'll say that everything hurts me or is not right for me. But you have to see each state as a gift that the Creator sends. And for this, we need to really hang on to the 10.
0: Yeah, I agree. Rav's story with Rabash about this man who entered the room. Rabash talked to him about love of others, and Rav felt how it's low in that. So we have a ten that we're sitting in. He said, you can't tell. About this quality of bestowal, because it's very slippery. So we have a place to scrutinize it in the ten all the time. To see, yes, no. As someone to talk to and ask, we're rewarded.
3: What I liked is that there's no feeling of a sin or something that a person did that's not good unless he has greatness of the Creator. The greatness of the Creator is the name of the game. It's what is important here.
0: We'll go to the next part of the lesson. Before that, let's sing together.

0: טוב, שלום חברים, אנחנו נכנסים...
1: Okay, hello friends. We're going into our weekly meeting, Building a Spiritual Society. And we wanted to dedicate today's meeting to a topic we've been discussing a lot lately, the head of the ten. And why specifically now did we choose to dedicate this special time specifically to this topic? Both because we are before a very special tens convention, and one of the future degrees of each ten in our kli is to see how it takes upon itself the role that there is a head of the ten within it. And also, last week we talked about making decisions, how to make decisions in the ten, and how do we succeed as a ten in deciding every step of the way on our spiritual path. And the head of the ten is a direct continuation of that point. So today we'll want to talk about what is the head of the ten. What is his role? From our perspective, the latest spiritual instruction we received from Rav, and it really was born from him, I can testify about myself as one who got to be there present while he was talking about it. You could see how he is engendering a spiritual degree, and he's engendering it in a way that he is just stating, guys, you have to go for it, but it depends on you to decide if you're ready or not. And this is what we will do today. We will see and prove to each other how we are ready to step into the stage. We'll also check how the head of the ten comes to replace the shatz and gabay. Does he replace them or not? We'll touch upon these points as well. How do we choose the head of the ten? Who can be the head of the ten? Everyone, part of us, will touch that as well. Also, a very important point, the head of the ten should make. In that too, we will begin to scrutinize together how we make from within us a head to the ten. So that exercise is very, very important and fundamental.

0: In the process of development, our ego grows and develops. So we need this mechanism that will help us protect ourselves and ensure that the greatness of the goal remains above everything all the time. We see in practice that there are tens who manage more. So there are those who manage less, a little more. Sometimes there are all kinds of quarrels, arguments, fights, and to such an extent that people can't overcome and leave. And that state is not good because we're not able to maintain what we're trying to maintain as the highest. And here, Rav used to get involved with everything. You could ask him about anything. It was seemingly simple. It wasn't the state of today. What we see, how we see we are developing and our ego is growing. This is our path. And when we have a head of the ten, who knows, who personally knows each one of the friends, and he knows the challenges each one is facing, he knows what each one is going through, he knows his descents, how he behaves during descents and during ascents, because there's nothing more intimate in the ten. We all know one another, we know everything. We just need to decide that we annul toward one of us, which is the head of the ten at any given moment. And he can help us solve most of the problems we have. Why? Because we decided that we annul before him. So it's very, very important that this mechanism exists, certainly in the ten that's interested in having that mechanism. And then it can solve many things, many challenges, problems that pop up and rise from the work on the in the field, as it were. If he couldn't, if he can't succeed, then someone wants to appeal the decision, the state, he can go higher and higher, the head of the departments in the different languages and above it as well. But the assumption is that we can solve most things in the ten if only we select the head that will be the head for the time that that we decided on. Now let's watch a clip with the definition of the head of the ten.
1: What is the definition of the head of the ten?
0: The head of the ten, he feels he has the ability, such a person from within the ten, he has the ability to connect everyone.
1: Is it a spiritual role or an organizational role?
0: Both.
1: Why do we need a head if the principle in the ten is that when we connect together, the connection between us is the head? In the connection between us, we feel the Creator and get the guidance. So why do we need a head in the ten?
0: So, to have someone to turn to.
1: We turn to him, to the friend?
0: Yes.
1: And what power does he have now to organize, to connect us? In the end, we have to connect together.
0: Also true.
1: So what is the uniqueness of the head of the ten that we choose?
0: I think that because the ten is as a closed vessel. Hence, there has to be a rosh, a head.
1: So now we'll move to an active workshop discussing the question, why do we need a head? What is it that the connection between us cannot give without a head? Again, why do we need a head to the ten? What is it that the connection between us cannot yield if we don't have a rosh, a head to the ten?
0: I think we need a head because in each spiritual structure, there's something with an upper part that bestows to the lower part or influences the lower part. And if we don't have that structure and the ten has states of disagreement, conflicts, and you need a decision. Sometimes the ten itself

0: hard for it to decide. And when we have a head, there's annulment, and we learn that annulment is one of the most important things in spirituality. Even to annul before the head that is part of, that we appointed, that's already the beginning of Lishma.
1: Yeah, we need a head because a turn is something very, very dynamic. There are ascents and descents, and there are all kinds of, how should I put it, all kinds of things that require immediate solutions. So if we choose a head and we are null before that head, it can solve many problems for us that we cannot solve as a ten. With very significant disputes. And the head can give the solution because he received the authority from us, and that spares us many headaches.
2: The ten
0: is a structure. The ten spherot, where in each element there's a osh, there's a kuf, there's a vessel. And when this vessel can work and do the work properly, to do it, someone needs to lead this vessel, someone needs to say what needs to be done, someone needs to run all these things, this structure. What's important is the role of the Rosh, of the head. Without a head, the ten cannot advance. Anyone who's in the ten, if we annul toward the head can take from the upper one what truly needs to be done, the light of the upper one.
3: Yeah,
1: to create this thing called head, we need to create a structure between us. That structure takes the head. It's not like some sort of an executive in some company. The connection between us has to create the situation where we want a head to the ten, as was said before. There are many scrutinies where we scrutinize over and over again, and it's hard to come to a decision. And the head is someone we trust, who looks at the situation and can decide right, left, how to move forward. There are many tens that are in that state of scrutinies for very long periods of time. And the fact that they decide, okay, so we have a head, and the head has the authority to decide for us, it will shorten processes and open up blocks that will enable us to advance. We try something, we see that it was wrong, maybe something else is better, so we change our decision, but at least there will be progress in the work.
0: I think that the head of the ten is a spiritual matter. In spirituality, there's a structure of Rosh Toch Sof, and the structure is not, does not follow a corporeal hierarchy. It's clear you have to annul before it, but spiritually speaking, annulling is, it's the upper force, seemingly cancel corporeality and you raise spirituality. It's a practical matter. We do it in the ten, and each one has to also find the head of the ten inside of him. This place, because the ten is an internal structure.
2: Ну как אנחנו בנויים? כל חיות יש להם.
1: This is how we're built. All the animals have a leader, a head. Only trees don't have a head. All the animals have a head. There you have all the sight and the hearing in the head. Someone, the one who decides is the head. And the whole body obeys the head. Everything depends on the head.
3: Rosh Zelomer Syria.
0: Head doesn't mean that the ten now allows itself to not do certain actions because there's someone above it deciding what is the correct path. On the contrary, I see in the role of the ten to accept the head a greater work than the head itself because they decided that this is the head, and if they won't back it up and give it the strength, the power to do it, and realize the decision, because it came the spiritual part came from the ten, and then it pours into the ten. So here you have this mutual work between the head and the ten.
1: Yes, another special thing about the head, which I heard from Rav, is that if we choose the head with a general consent, then he gets spiritual strength. So our agreement, even his most, his biggest mistakes, his decisions will be correct for the ten because the Creator is clothed in it if it's a common decision. So that's very important.
4: לבחור את הראש, אני חושב שצריכה להיות הסכמה כללית של הזה, של כל החברה, שכן, אנחנו...
0: To choose the head, it's a general agreement of the society, because we need to select the head that can lead us on a spiritual path.
5: טוב, אנחנו מתקדמים, שומעים את החברים ככה...
1: Okay, we're moving forward. We can hear the friends discussing this. It's new, so there's a lot to discuss. It brings up many questions, and it's good. Afterwards, we'll have another workshop. Basically, we're talking about choosing a head, deciding that now we will have the head of the ten. But it's a mistake in our thinking, because the ten is one complete body, one complete thing, and the head is just another organ in the system. There's no need for a head just like that to be a head. There needs to be one common feeling, both the head and first of all, we first need to have a heart, one heart, that we all have to come to. It's not a problem to decide on a head. It's technical. Today I'll be the head, next week he'll be the head, 2 weeks from now he'll be the head. That's technical. But a head that does not get support will not succeed. There will be no success in anything here. This principle and the meaningful exercise behind the head of the ten exercise is a much more meaningful exercise, which is annulment. That's the crucial and important point in the beginning of every spiritual activity, annulment before the head of the ten, annulment before the friend that we decided, we chose. He didn't come from above. We decided that now Michael is the head of the ten, and now we annul ourselves before him. And this is the most meaningful thing here in this exercise, that we will choose him every moment, elect him every moment as the head, that we will appreciate him and want to hear through him. Why? Because by all of us annulling before him, by exalting him, he gets our strength, he gets our willpower. He's got more powers now, more strength to receive, to take a decision. He's got more confidence to lead. The head is not someone who comes to put order or resolve conflicts like a judge. Who can be a judge? How can the will to receive judge? So the whole exercise in its essence here is a beautiful exercise, a work in the ten, where we are all helping each other annulled before the head. And then, like magic, all of a sudden, in situations where there's no decision or there's a conflict, he's got more power to direct. He can make a decision if he wants to, but he'll know how to bring all the ten together into unity. He'll bring us all together into connection, and out of that connection, the resolution will come. The real head of the ten is the Creator. We only need to connect between us, and his role is to direct us. There is someone here who is pushing and initiating. I felt it really on my shoulders in the week when I was the head of the ten. I felt like a weight on me. And if I thought for a minute, okay, so now push this way or that way, no. It only, I felt that I need to bring everyone to have them expressed. I need to bring everyone into connection, and from that we will hear something. So that's the role of the head. Let's speak a little more in the workshop. There's a lot to talk about. Let's go into the definition of the role. What is the role of the head of the ten? What is he in charge of? And how do we understand it? Again, what is the role of the head of the ten? What is he in charge of? And how do we understand him, the head? 8 minutes.
3: Well,
0: I don't think we'll know until we check it, but I think the role of the head of the ten is to ensure the ten keeps the commandments of the ten, so to care about the center of the ten, to work for the center of the ten, to give all the friends a place, to help the friends maintain the ten.
1: The truth is, I cannot understand it. I have no discernments. I don't have much to add in this. But if there is something in the ten that someone's in charge of, then it's connection in the ten, that's for sure. I think that's the main work, to see to the connection. Everything else, I don't know.
0: It's complex to say, because every person is a separate entity. There's moments where you have to quickly make a decision, and the one who makes the decision is the head. And when you need to make a quick decision, it's good to have a head that decides.
1: I too don't have a clear discernment what is the head of the ten. I know what it's like to be a manager in corporeality, but in the ten, what it means to be the head, clearly it's the responsibility for the ten. But in the meantime, I have nothing more to add.
0: Head is, if we compare it, like I make a distant comparison to the head, and the head is worthless without the body, and the body is worthless without the head, then they work in tandem, and the head belongs to the body. So the ten itself comes from the osh, with a common feeling, and the role of the head is to organize the feeling of the ten. Turn it into something active and constructive in the general feeling.
1: As I understand the role of the head, it is to be concerned. He is concerned with maintaining the ten functional appropriately. It's a big responsibility that we are giving to the head, also to solve various problems that we cannot overcome as a 10, and to pave the way for the 10, how to push the 10 forward to a higher degree. The head is not just an arbiter to resolve conflicts. It's a very serious and responsible role. That's it. He's both concerned and pushing and solving problems. But as we heard, everything is through annulment, that we agree to take upon ourselves this role, that we agree to accept this role.
4: The
0: truth, I think it's hard to describe this thing if you were not in it, if you didn't feel it, if you didn't get through it. And I think that you need to take this role. Each one has to go through the 10, one by one. What is a head? Feel it on his flesh, and then make the definitions. What is a head? What does it have to do? And you have to be in scrutinies. And if you were selected to be head, you have a very tight connection with the 10, and from that to feel each and everything that moves in the 10, to have a feeling of the 10. It's very important for the head.
1: Another way to look at the role of the head of the 10 is to look at it from the other side. It looked at the head from the perspective of the 10, what deficiencies we bring in, what problems, what challenges, what annulment we do toward the head, what support are we asking for him to give us, what deficiencies, and that should complete into a become a complete puzzle, so that this we become in every complete batsuf. You have each organ has its role. The head may not move the hands and the legs if no door opens to him, no deficiency, something to work towards. So there must be a lot of cooperation here between the head of the 10 and the 10.
0: I also heard in one of the talks, they said that Rav highlighted that the important thing about the head and the force of the head comes from the 10. What's important in the choosing the head is the agreement of the 10, is working on agreeing and selecting the head and agreeing to annul before it this whole thing. And it's very curious, it's intriguing to investigate it. And the many questions that arise, and I love these unknown things, because I like to explore and discover things. That's why we study. We're a spiritual laboratory. That's one more thing to investigate.
1: Well, the head.
2: Every animal needs a head.
5: Okay, friends, we continue to the role of the head of the 10. We all remember that we had a Shatz and Gabay, a public messenger and a collector, and
0: the shatz was responsible for the spirituality of the group. It would direct it, aim it, and the kabbai was more organizational. I don't know how it worked in each and every 10, but here the role of the rosh includes both the shatz and the kabbai and more. Meaning, you don't have to limit this role, just like we know from the history of our group. There's a Rav, there's someone who's great. As Dudi said, we give him the power, we make him. If we don't make him, if we don't build him, if we do it, we will feel our annulment to him, seemingly. But if we don't give him this force, he's not a head. He's not a head by himself. It's only a head because we decided for a week. So what kind of roles can be here? First of all, we'll see it from experience. We'll sit here in a few months from now after we all go through this rotation. And we'll see the roles, but in general, in broad strokes, we don't separate corporeality and spirituality. Everything that happens in the 10 is considered spiritual. So the role is both organizational and spiritual, on the one hand. On the other hand, it can be the last authority, so to speak. If we have arguments and making decisions, and we said the most important thing is the process, the connection. So why should someone, it's not good for someone to make the final decision. But so it's possible that this head will say, no, let's continue to scrutinize. It depends on the head and the force we bestow onto him, but we're not going to limit him in advance. So the main role is to lead the group, to feel responsibility for it. We'll share impressions. I know there are a few tens who have some experience, so someone who has been ahead, he feels responsibility. He constantly thinks how to advance the 10. That's his role. Not that I need to solve a problem there or something. Although this is also possible to include in the roles. And it's good because that friend is inside the 10. He knows each and every one. It's like a family. 7, 8, 10 years together. It's not some chaperone that barely knows people. Someone who knows how to solve things. Also, we said that Gilad mentioned that if the whole 10, let's say there's an instance where the 10 does not agree with the decision of this head, it's possible, our 10s are different. Also different on the degrees of development, there are new people. So there's always people who take care of the 10s, there's heads of communities, head of language. So don't be afraid. It's an exercise. We can always correct things. We don't know how where it can develop. Those are the roles. Now we're going to go into how to select the head.
2: What we are suggesting now to begin this process is to simply have a weekly roster. Each week to change by roster, where each friend can be the head of the 10. As we said before, we have to give him strength, lift him, make him our head, not before him. But at the moment, there is nothing that prevents someone, except for one thing, if a person feels in himself and he really doesn't want it, then don't force him. But beyond that, each one, every week, we change. This is how we will begin, and we will learn as we go. Now we want to watch clip number 2. Rav will teach us what is the power of the head of the 10.
0: What power does one friend in the 10 have to solve the 10, all of its problems? As a result of what? By on whose authority? We chose one out of 10 people. He has authority, he has knowledge.
2: He's got authority, he's got knowledge. He's got the obligation.
1: the obligation to organize, to put order in the tent.
0: But what makes him special than others?
1: In that they chose him.
0: The fact that we chose him, we give him the power and the authority?
1: Yes.
0: And he requires a force he didn't have before?
1: No.
0: So something new that he has now?
1: Yes.
0: That's beautiful. Do you think we are ready to try such a thing?
1: I think that it's not important if we or not we specifically, but we need to want to advance.
0: I don't understand why we need why can't we, out of a discussion, a workshop, to get to a common decision? Why do we need the head to decide to everyone, and not that we will reach a common decision? The disagreement is our head.
1: No, but the fact that you choose someone specific, by this he becomes the head already.
0: And then everything he says, and we annul himself, ourselves toward it, will be right?
1: No, I cannot say to continue. But it's clear that to the group, to all the members of the group, his word is a word.
6: חברים, אנחנו רוצים עכשיו לצאת לסדנה, והשאלה לסדנה...
0: Friends, we want to go to a workshop. In what? Or what is the difference between annulling to the head versus annulling to the friends in the tent? Again, what is the difference between annulling to the head and annulling to the friends in the tent?
1: How is annulment different? Well, first of all, annulment toward the friends always remains, because a friend is actually a spiritual degree, and annulment before the head is another addition, I guess, to this addition of annulment, not only spiritually but also annulment corporeally, in corporeality. Well, not exactly, but yes. So in the end, it is two sides, but when you feel that someone is your boss, your manager, it's even harder to annul, but the effort is greater.
0: I don't know what's more complicated, to annul before one or to annul before the entire ten. You have to experience it in practice to know what it means to annul before such a force. The entire tent decided on, including me and each one of us. And he's this authority. It's not about dissolving among everyone, but it comes from there, but ultimately is the final say.
1: I think the special thing with annulment before the head is the difference between annulment before each friend. This is something very basic. They're friends that you don't really agree with them, you don't really appreciate them. And here, when you pick a head of the tent, even if it's a friend who you don't appreciate, someone you think is unsuitable, and you have to annul before him, it's a greater effort, it's a greater annulment. You have to get the approval of the whole tent, and that's a difference. It's a very important difference. We see that there are friends in the tent that you can't help it. You don't think that what they say, you should annul yourself before it. But here, when the ten decides it, it's final. You have no choice here.
4: Ken, I
0: agree with Moti. That's the difference.
4: If you
0: can annul before him, or you know, you can't. It's something we can do, even if you don't value him, whether you see him as low, as lower, then, but when they force you to see him as great, because like the Creator, it's very difficult for a person, and we need to work. So I think it's true that every person deserves to see who is he, if he's able to do it or not.
2: I don't really know. I have all kinds of depictions about it. One, you don't know before a single friend, but before the decision of the 10, you know before all the friends in it of the 10. You can think that if you see, we're supposed to see friends as great, or ask to see the friends as great. So here we have the biggest friend now, the greatest friend, or if behind each friend hides the Creator, then he is the Creator already, or Rav, bigger than us. It's a force that the Creator, that the 10 gave someone from the center of the 10, and the Kabbalist gave it to us as a means for advancement of the 10 and for development. And I wish for us to want it and do it.
0: What I heard in the talk is the thing is that the entire 10 chooses the head. And I don't know if it's a difference in annulment. I don't have any discernments about it because we've never done it. I don't know what it is. So I can't speak about what I don't know. I don't have just to talk about it. But what it seems like, the 10 chose the friend and you're not to the 10. That's the annulment. What's the difference? I don't know.
7: No, Bachrimata Roshu Ishahat.
2: We decide on the head that he's one person. It's like in corporeality. With a group, it's more complicated, it's spiritual. I would. We still don't know what is annulment in spirituality. In the group, it's something complicated.
8: Can Kashavad Sif Mashu?
0: It's hard to add something. Of course, it's not clear, but it's clear that annulling toward the society, annulling toward each and every friend, as the head, as the representative of the society, that's the work. You have to start and see how to try and do it.
2: I think it's an exercise that simulates work opposite the Creator. What you want to attain is the Creator, but the one who represents the Creator right now is the head of the 10, and he's exactly like you. He's flesh and blood. And you don't he's not someone you cannot see, he's someone you can see. So I guess if it's hard in practice, it's easy in battle. So the harder work is in the practice. It's an exercise that will direct us how to work correctly with the Creator.
0: And the work, as I heard here, is very... I accept that annulment toward the head that was selected by the 10 is already spiritual because it's the 10. And that's the difference between a friend and a ten. It's a group already.
5: אנחנו יודעים שיש כבר כמה אסירות שכבר התחילו להתנסות, שמעו את הקטעים עם, ה... עם הרב, וכבר התחילו לדון בזה, או להתנסות בזה.
0: Friends, we continue. We know there are a few tens who already heard Rav.
2: So if there are tens or friends in the ten who want to share with us their impressions or some debates that they have, doubts that they have, so you're invited. From the whole world clear, you're invited to come and share until the friends who want to share will rise. I want to share a few things. First, I want to remind us that we're talking about an exercise. Don't be afraid. Maybe things are not clear to me. It's unclear. So it's as if I need to get clear instructions. We begin with doing. Let's try. I've said several things with respect to the head of the ten. We collected them. Let's start experimenting. From experience, we'll get discernments, we'll get the understanding. And we'll know how to improve, especially that the whole world Kli, 800 tens, are experimenting. That will thrust us forward. So that's number one. So experimenting is very important. We too had many questions. In the end, we try. By trying, we learn. I can say we are a small ten, so we already finished the first cycle. We made a list, the one who is responsible for our weekly meal. We decided that he'll be the head of the ten. At the end of every weekly meal, we have a ceremony of changing the head of the ten. The baton is passed from head to head. That's one. Number two, a nice thing that we did was we summarized every week. Let's say we finished a week, so each one said what his impression was. First of all, the head of the 10 shared his impressions, and the rest of the friends shared from their side what was special for them. And this way we collected discernments from each other, learned, and moved onward to next week. So it gave us precision and more strength and more discernments to the next head that came in. The meaningful thing that I saw with that friends in the tent, it gave them a lot of strength when they were the head. You suddenly feel the extra effort, how friends suddenly come even sooner to the preparation, send excerpts during the day. You feel their prayer. You feel that you want to support the head so he will hold everyone. I'm constantly thinking, what's happening with the head? And great effort was felt in the air. Number two that was special about it, he said it's a week. It's not like it's just one day and at the end of the day I feel relief. It's a week. It's this heaviness and you also need the friend support. And we need to search for all kinds of exercises. We saw in the head that he is the Rav. The 10 in today is beginning to take on everything that's in the group. You begin to see it in the 10. And in an individual 10. So we realize that the head is like the Rav. Just like I knelt before the Rav, I knelt before the head of the 10. I want to listen through him, receive from him, through him. And we did it once, he doesn't even know. We had an exercise about Dr. Vlad. We said, during the meal, we'll ask him questions like Rav, and we asked Rav if it's okay to do this. And Rav said, yes, he liked the exercise. He said, go for it. So we said, let's ask him questions. So we started asking him questions about the study, about our work, and it was very special. In other words, exalt the friend to that level, and it will give us such strength. So don't be afraid to experiment with these things. I'm sure you'll get another good 1,000 more great ideas to thrust the 10 forward. Thus far, sharing. Coco, you want to add?
0: I think that my biggest impression from this exercise is, you know, has two extreme ends. One is, in order to have a head, you need to want to have a head. That's something substantial. You learn how to appreciate and value each and every friend in the ten, and you must grow him and make him important. If you don't do it and annul before him, then everything that he's preparing, this and so forth, is not going to come to you. It will come to everyone, but not to you. So it's an exercise in annulment that you can feel on your flesh. And also, as far as the responsibility goes, when you're ahead, you feel like the ten is in your hands, and whatever you will do with it, that's what will be this week. And if you do nothing, then the spiritual stop is because of you. And if you do something, the leap forward will be because of you also. So there's an exercise here that's so tremendous. You become the direct connection between the ten and the Creator for a week, for an entire week. And the ten needs to want to enter this exercise, has to agree to get into it, because it brings it into a new layer of work inside of it, a layer of seriousness. I remember that one of the times Rav said that a 10 is a healthy 10 is a 10 with a head. And out of that place, we need to see how together we enter this process, we create additional feeling, the atmosphere that giving us the confidence that it's possible, that we're going for it.
2: We were also asked if women's tens can decide, can appoint a head. So we'll talk about it this afternoon. But in principle, yes, each ten can. And as was said before, if it wants to, that's the main thing in the end. Gershon, you wanted to share.
0: Yeah, we wanted to share. Come, Yuri. So, I have a lot to share here, actually. I liked how Rav gave birth to it suddenly. Why? Because suddenly when I heard the lessons, since Rav started to talk about it, and also even in the lessons from 20 years ago, you can hear a direction for it. Suddenly the call is L'chaim, got a new meaning. It's very special. Special that we're able to discern, notice, and discern such a direction. A lot to say, but I'll keep it short. First of all, we heard what Rav said. We scrutinized it in the 10. It took time. Are we ready or not? And after a long scrutiny, when we agreed together that we're ready, we started this process. And we're entering now the fifth week. I say that I had an opportunity to be head of the 10. For years I have reforms and plans for the 10 and things. And I said, well, great, I have an opportunity to do it. But the minute I got the role, we just talked about it, I felt how, I don't know how to say it, but I felt a new spirit that just clothes in you of sensitivity and gentleness and commitment and responsibility, and it doesn't go. It's clear that it doesn't belong to me. My ability to feel the 10 this week was much more qualitatively and quantitatively more significant than usual. And I heard it from the first head of the 10, and I didn't believe it. He told us about it in the first 10 meeting, and I didn't believe it inside of me. And then I saw there has great depth in it and power.
2: Yeah, in short, we started it after doing a workshop on excerpts from the book Make for Safarav, because to begin this exercise to see our Rav is always because Rav gives us advice. He also gives us the freedom of choice to take this advice and realize it, or say maybe it's not important. So we had a strong lineup with excerpts of Rav about the topic of realizing Rav's words, implementing them. And in our turn, we didn't cancel the connection duty.
1: The head works very tightly with the connection duties. He checks, asks them, directs them. Through them, they also help him. He helps them. But there is a lot more to scrutinize. We feel that we are only beginning. We feel that it creates great changes, especially for those who experience the exercise. And we have to thank the Creator that we've been rewarded with this. L'chaim.
0: Hello, World Kli. We also want to share our impressions. In Astana, here we are from different tens, and we started this mutual action, and we can say that it's not a bad beginning. It gives us additional opportunities for connection between us. The head is capable of taking decisions and taking a responsibility. On the other hand, he also annuls before the ten, seemingly from above and from below. Collects everyone, it binds them. It's a unique experience.
9: Yeah,
1: so we've been at it for 2 weeks already. We change every 2 weeks. I had something special where we are continuing also with the connection duty, or Shatzka by whatever you want to call it. So when I was on that day, before the 5 o'clock Zoom, we have 40 minutes, then I had to prepare something and I had nothing, no thought. And I was busy most of the day. So I called Amit, who was the head of the 10. First, we talked, and it was the first time that I really felt that I managed to organize with the head of the head, with the help of the head, a very special Zoom where the friends were inspired. And it was just great. I just turned to the upper one and he helped me. L'chaim.
10: Hi, thank you. In every 10, there is a few people who are watching morning lesson. They have experience, and we are always asking some advice. And when they are saying something, it has much more big influence than other people. And what we said, it means that we are choosing Rao in the 10. And I don't understand if we already have this, some special people in the 10, why we need to make like this decision, like choose Rao in the 10. I don't understand.
5: טוב, קודם כל אומרים שזאת לא השאלה המדויקת, אומרים לא התרגום המדויק.
0: Just say it's not the correct translation.
5: ראש התרגום.
11: לא, אם אפשר שתחזור, אנחנו חשבנו שהתכוונה שאם יש כבר תור.
1: She can repeat. We thought that she meant if there are already connection duty, maybe why do we need that? Maybe she should repeat the question. Please repeat the question.
12: בכל קבוצה יש בן אדם.
0: In every group, there's someone who always watches the lessons, has a great experience, and there's a great weight to what this friend says. And if there's a problem in the 10, such people give us the direction. If we already have such people, why do we need to separately choose a head for the 10? It's like we're choosing another Rav in the group.
1: The difference is that in the 10s, the fact that we have friends who are more experienced, and or maybe more veteran, and this is great, and you can learn from them and take example from them. The head of the 10 doesn't replace any friend in the 10. The head of the 10 is a role that I take upon myself for a week. It's a role that the 10 takes upon itself that it wants. And it brings each of us into a place where I am that responsible friend, that friend in charge. It's a role that requires of me, unlike having to take advice from various friends. Like you just said, I have friends who are very experienced, so I listen to what they say. There are other friends, maybe with less experience. Tomorrow you'll have to practice on listening to them. And likewise in each turn, that's the beauty of this role. It levels, makes all of us, it makes all of us one, equal, and forces us to build an equal relation to everyone in the ten, and not that there's someone who's greater or smaller. This is something that I can say. I see it very evident from the 10. He never elevates himself above everyone. He's always a friend like everyone else, on the same level as everyone else. He wants to take the decision with everyone. He doesn't force his opinion on anyone. And this is very, very crucial. It's critical, and that's what the head of the 10 gives.
0: And another addition, the head of the 10 is not here to replace our Rav, our eternal Rav, our teacher. It's not related. The head of the 10 should not feel, you know, the delusion of grandeur. No, we should repeat now the words of Rav and hear it, because there are very clear definitions of this role.
9: Gracias, amigos y maestros. Buenos días, buenas noches. Somos una decena muy joven, pero deseamos avanzar.
1: Thank you, friends and teachers. We are a very young ten, but we want to advance. We want to have a head in the ten and a knob before her, but we don't know how to choose her. We know it is something weekly. Is it choosing according to the alphabet, or can you give us some direction in terms of how to choose her?
0: However you want. You can go alphabetically, you can just randomly. Of course, I'm sure there's some order in the 10 for certain actions. Like, for example, who's reading? When we connect on the Arvut meeting or in the Zoom to read an article, probably have an order of reading or an order of people who are on connection duties, and so choose accordingly. If you don't have a certain order, you decide maybe that you start, and then the next one will be second, and the third will be third, randomly. It doesn't have to be a special order. It's not like the most veteran or experienced. No, we shouldn't do it in this way. Whatever you decide on together, correctly, how to decide together, we spoke about it.
1: In the last month and a half or two, we also talked about it a little bit, actually a lot. And many friends don't relate to it at all. Well, some of them don't relate to it at all. For the most part, we've been together for 8 years, so for the most part, the 10 comes to decisions like we do all the time. We talk and talk and talk until the white smoke comes out, and then it's a decision from the heart. And if someone pushes in some direction, in the end, he annuls before the general direction of the 10. There was also a complaint, an argument, that in all the writings of the Kabbalists, there is no such thing as head. One of the friends said that Prophet Samuel and the prophets, suddenly the people of Israel wanted a king. And he said, why? The Gentiles have the king, the Jews have the prophets. Where did this come from?
2: So several friends from the group also feel that it's an exercise. We defined it as an exercise. So why specifically this exercise and not something else? There is a problem in our 10 with this whole topic. It feels like it's something that is being forced down our throat. It's not something that came out naturally. What else can I say about it? In the heart, it doesn't feel right, at least to me. This direction doesn't feel right. And I'm sure that there are other people who feel this way.

0: feels not ready, that does not, doesn't reach an agreement, or not all the friends wish to participate in this exercise, you don't have to do it. You don't need to have head. If R10 reaches decisions unanimously, everything is good and perfect, there's no problem. Continue this way. If we feel a need to have it, then we'll go in advance and, you know, and do it and realize this exercise of the head of the ten. Why did we choose it? First of all, the management chose this exercise. How come? Based on things it heard from Rav, both in the recorded talks with Rav and also in other talks that maybe are not properly recorded or you can't really share those excerpts, but you feel from Rav that a healthy ten, that's what he says, that's like the slogan of the exercise. A healthy 10 needs a head. And yes, we hear all the comments that say, oh, the friends with Rav are the ones who are, leading Rav and twisting him and asking him certain questions and ask certain questions to get certain answers. You can take it in that direction and not do, or you can take it with everyone and go toward this exercise together with everyone. Try. I can say, and others will say, that the experience only develops us and advances us. We're looking for ways to connect more. And out of the connection, we pray for the reforming light to come and correct us and aim us and make us resemble him more.
1: We started discussing it. We had one very serious discussion about it. We haven't actually started. And so now I have a question. I heard that the instruction is to allow every friend in the 10 unless he really doesn't want it. And to me, it doesn't really work out because the power of the head comes from the scrutiny and the choosing of the 10. So if each friend does it by roster, then it may take away the strength from the head of the 10. So maybe we should think about it.
2: Yeah,
0: it's a question that's quite expected to come up, because we know that in the 10 we have a different level of commitment with each friend, starting with those who will come every morning and be in every activity, and all the way to friends, down to friends who are listed in the 10s, but they come once in a long while and they connect very little. So when Rav was asked about it, he said, yes, anyone can be head of the 10. So first of all, to answer Chaim's question, in general, there's a change here. It's not what we knew thus far. It's an innovation. Now Oren says, innovation. We enjoy innovations. So as Rabash says, so we are doing something new here. We're doing it together. And none is wise as the experienced. I have nothing to say about it. We talked about it in my 10, and we didn't do it yet. So I don't have any wise words to share because we haven't done it. How do I know? We only talked about it theoretically. There's a desire. Rav recommends to do it. We also know there are 10s where it's more difficult for them to make decisions, and those where it's easier to make decisions, and every state can go through every state at any given moment. So it's not decisions in general. It's the decision to do what Rav recommends, to jump in the water, to try, and in a week or two from now we'll be wiser and talk. If there are people who did it and say suddenly they have these feelings, these sensations, when you are the head of the 10, you have this responsibility, what sensitivity you develop. And others say when someone else is the head of the 10, how much work it is to annul before him. Even though naturally each one judges his friends,

0: Dear friends, in the first part of the lesson, we will learn from Rav's lesson from July 16, 2002. It is based on an article, "What does it mean that one who was in a far off way is postponed to a second Passover in the work?" You can find it in Hebrew in the second volume page, in Hebrew in page 1331, in the second volume. We'll read the article together. We have 1 minute for it. Tense that finish ahead of time, we're welcome to start a workshop on the main points in the article. What does it mean that one who was in a far off way is postponed to a second Passover in the work? The Zohar says, Rabbi Yossi said, men, men, twice. Why? He replies, a man who is a man, meaning fit for reception of a high soul, but has blemished himself because he caused himself to be defiled. Man, man, means he's worthy of being a man, or on a far off way, since a person who defiles himself is defiled from above. And since he's defiled above, he is on a far off way from that place and that road to which the descendants of Israel grip. Rabbi Yitzchak said, it is written, if any one of you becomes impure, or a soul, or on a far-off way, which is the meaning of the word, or, Rabbi Yossi said, here, when it says impure for a soul, it means before he is defiled from above. And when it says here, a far-off way, it means after he was defiled from above and fell to a far-off way, which is the Sitra Acha, the other side. This means that both will be devoid of Kedusha, holiness, above, and will not do the Passover when Israel do it. So far his words. Our sages said, when one comes to defile, it is opened for him. When he comes to be purified, he is aided. We should understand what is written here, that when a person who defiles himself is defiled from above. He does not say that it is opened for him, but that he is defiled from above. Also, we should understand why it is opened for him, since the Creator does not complain against his creations. Rashi interprets that the Creator does not slander his creations, so why is he given from above some assistance that is to man's detriment? On the contrary, he should have been assisted from above. As it is written, he who comes to be purified is aided. If he is not given help for his benefit, at least they should not do above an act that is to his detriment. There are certainly many explanations in the literal, but we should interpret this in the work. It is known that when a person observes Torah mitzvot, commandments, in the manner of the general public, meaning to receive reward, and does not pay attention to the issue of the aim to bestow, he sees that each day he advances in the work, since this is the truth. In the practice, everything a person does is registered to his name. And in that state called lo lishma, not for her sake, one cannot see that it is lo lishma. Meaning that he cannot see that there is a matter of a deficiency here, that it should be lishma for her sake, while he is working lo lishma. Instead, the things he does generally illuminate for him.
1: As a result, a person cannot see any deficiency in himself. That is, in terms of the general public, there is a correction, that the things he does illuminate for him as surrounding light, which is a correction on the level of actions. Hence, one must be careful not to slight the practice of Torah and Mitzvot, even if it is only an action and without any intention. That is, even if a person does his deeds by coercion, it is still considered a great thing. Hence, people who still cannot work with the aim to bestow have a correction that they do not find any fault in the things that they do. So they will be happy with their work. As it is written, serve the Lord with gladness. Conversely, when a thought and desire come to a person and he begins to feel that there must be the matter of intention in observing Torah and Mitzvot, and he awakens to act not in order to receive reward, but in order to bestow, then begins a new order. The order is that at that time, a person shifts to working on the left, when he begins to criticize his actions, whether they are in order to bestow. And he enters the work called Tum'ah and Tahara. This means that he begins to work on the purification of the kelim, the vessels. It is impossible to work on purity before we know what is Tum'ah, impurity. That is, it is not enough that it is written that there is a matter of impurity, but one must feel what losses the impurity causes, what he loses by knowing that he is defiled. Meaning, what he would gain if he were not impure, and what he loses now that he has been defiled. In other words, although before he began the work of bestowal, he knew that there was the matter of impurity and purity. He did not know why impurity was bad and purity was good. Therefore, one must engage in recognition of evil, meaning to try to grasp that the will to receive for oneself is called impurity. That is, this impurity removes him from Kedusha, meaning from the Creator. As it is written, "You will be holy, for I, the Lord your God, am holy." This means that you will be removed, meaning that as the Creator gives, so man should try to make all his actions be with the quality of bestowal. And this is called Kedusha. The opposite of this is called Tum'ah, impurity. A person should ask the Creator to help him grasp the evil that is found in the will to receive for oneself, meaning that the Creator will help him feel the loss that the will to receive for oneself causes him, and how much he could gain if he had the power of the desire to bestow. In other words, great impurity or small impurity, and a great kedusha or small kedusha, are not measured by the size of the impurity or holiness, but by the measure of harm that the impurity brings, and the measure of importance that the kedusha brings. Meaning, how much he suffers when he knows that he is impure, and how much pleasure he would feel when he knows that he is in holiness.
0: According to the above, we should interpret what we asked about what our sages said. He who comes to defile, it is opened for him. We asked, the Creator does not complain against his creations. So why is it opened for him? This implies that he's shown that he can go further into the impurity. Whereas, before he came to defile, the place of impurity was closed. And only when he came to defile, it was opened for him. From above, there should have been mercy on that person, as it is written, and his mercies are all of his deeds. We should interpret the meaning of he who comes to defile. It means that one who wants to begin a work of bestowal certainly cannot work in order to bestow unless he knows the loss of working in order to receive, which is why he now comes to know the measure of the bed that exists in a will to receive for oneself. Meaning, what is the measure of the bed that is found in the will to receive, which is called impurity, which is the opposite of Kedusha. He asks the Creator to let him know the measure of the bed that is found in the will to receive, that is called impure, meaning impure for the soul. When he asks the Creator to help him, the answer to that is, it is opened for him to see the bed that exists in the impurity of the will to receive. There are two discernments. One, coming to defile. Two, seeing that he is already impure and wanting to see more than he sees now. If he asks to see more, he is helped from above, as it is written here in the Zohar, the person who defiles himself is defiled from above. In other words, once it is opened for him, and he sees that he has been defiled, and he asks for more to be shown the truth, that he is so far from Kedusha, then he is defiled from above. That is, he receives help from above by being shown the loss that is found in the will to receive for oneself. This is regarded as arriving at a state of recognition of evil. At that time, a need is born in him called a kli, a vessel, that the Creator will help him and give him the purity. As it is written, and I will sprinkle on you pure water. By this we can interpret what we asked. Why does Zohar say, the person who defiles himself is defiled from above? After all, the Creator does not complain against his creations. The answer is that being defiled from above is help, meaning he is assisted from above to see the truth of how the will to receive is bad and impure, since now he is asking for this help because he wants to see the truth about what is evil. Accordingly, we should interpret what Rabbi Yitzchak asks about Rabbi Yossi, who says about the verse, if a man is impure for a soul, or on a far-off way, that a far-off way is also regarded here as impurity, but when he's defined from above, it is called a far-off way. It is written, or on a far-off way, meaning that they are two things, meaning that a far-off way is not impurity. Rabbi Yossi explains, when it says impure for a soul, it means before he's defiled from above. And here, when it says on a far-off way, it means after he has been defiled from above and fell to a far-off way. which is the Sitra Acha, the other side.
1: We should interpret that there are two discernments in impurity in the way of the work. One, he who comes to defile, meaning comes to see if the will to receive is impurity, meaning that it inflicts stupidity of the heart. At that time, it is opened to him to see the evil. But before a person comes to defile, meaning to see the bad in him, there's a correction from above that a person cannot see the evil, since there's a rule that one is not shown more than one can correct in oneself. It is as in corporeality. When one is not told one's true illness, if the illness is incurable. For this reason, precisely he who comes to defile wants to see the truth. It is opened for him. If he wants to advance and prays to be shown the true measure of the bad that is found in the will to receive for oneself, he is assisted from above, meaning he is defiled from above. That is, he is shown from above the harm in impurity. At that time, he begins to pray from the bottom of the heart that the Creator will give him the desire to bestow instead of the desire to receive that he has by nature, and to be given a second nature, which is a gift from above. By this we should interpret what is written. This means that both will be devoid of Kedusha above and will not do the Passover when Israel do it. In other words, both when a person is in the first state, when he comes to defile, and when he is in the second state, when he is on a far away, far off way, when he is shown from above how far he is from Kedusha. He cannot do the Passover when Israel do it. We should interpret that Israel means that he is already in the quality of Israel, meaning that he is already in a state of Yeshal El, straight to the Creator, meaning that all his actions are directed straight to the Creator. This is regarded as being in the right line, which is purity, meaning purity of the Kelim. When all his actions are for the sake of the Creator, this is called Lishma. As was said, Rabbi Meir says, he who learns Torah Lishma, the secrets of Torah are revealed to him. We should interpret that when a person is rewarded with the quality of Israel, this is the time to make the Passover offering. Israel means purity. And when a person is purified, this is the time to sacrifice the offering to the Creator, where sacrificing the offering is regarded as wholeness. This is as it is written in the Zohar. Rabbi Yehuda started and said, "Serve the Lord with gladness." If you say that such is the work of the offering, this is not possible, since that man has breached his master's commandment, the commandment of the Torah, and repented before his master. With what face will he rise before him? Indeed, by what are they corrected? It is by those priests and Levites who complete the joy in singing for him.
0: He interprets there in the Sulam, the latter commentary on the Zohar, that this matter will be corrected by the order of three lines. This is why, when speaking of the Passover offering, which is the matter of the Exodus from Egypt, there must be the intimation in our work that first we must achieve purity. And then comes the nearing, and we are rewarded with Kedusha. However, a person must believe that when he is awakened to enter the work, that it comes to him from above, meaning he is brought closer from above, so he will have a connection with Kedusha. Certainly, he must be thankful to the Creator for pulling him out from the state of lowliness and elevating him to the domain of Kedusha, meaning that he began to feel that there is a higher place from which to receive provision, that his provision should not be as that of animals, but that he should receive provision from the speaking level. And the more he is grateful, the more he increases that feeling. Yet, at the same time, he must know that he should ask the Creator to raise him to an even higher state than the one he is in now, to be rewarded with the Torah. That is, although he depicts to himself that the state he is in is very important, meaning that he cannot imagine greater importance in the world, he should still say, as much as I depict my current state as very important, I still cannot depict the true importance. As much as I depict a state of greatness, I should say that although I am as thankful to the Creator as can be, nevertheless, above reason, I believe that there is a higher state than the one I am in now. And I am asking you to give me a greater gift. By this we should interpret what is written, I will always long, meaning that there are higher degrees than what I can picture to myself. Although one should know that as much as he appreciates the current state, it is truly more important, because a person cannot grasp the value of a tiny moment of spirituality. Still, above reason, he believes and asks for it. This is the meaning of the words, I will always long, meaning that I will be able to depict that there is more greatness than I can depict. This is the meaning of what is written, and I will add to all your glory. This means that although now I praise you, I am asking you to be able to praise you more than I can. And I want to add to your glory. However, when one should reflect on his spiritual state, and the person is brought before the judge within his heart, so he would give the verdict, whether one is guilty or innocent, meaning that sometimes the judge acquits him because he cannot pay the debts that he must pay. At that time, a person needs mercy. That is, at times, the judge within his heart belongs to the wicked, those who condemn their maker and not themselves. It follows that these judges cause a person to go to the prison of the criminals against the king. As it is written, dwellers of darkness and the shadow of death, prisoners of poverty and iron, for they rebelled against the words of God. and spurned the counsel of the Most High.
1: Although there might be good judges, they are taking a bribe. That is, the judge in his heart is concerned with his own benefit. Therefore, he always sides with man's detriment. Then a person has no other choice but to ask the Creator for mercy and to give him a real judge. The person sees that there is no real judge but the Creator. In that regard, we should interpret what King David said, "Arise, O God, judge the earth, for you will inherit all the nations," meaning that the Creator will be the judge. At that time, a person receives the strength from the Creator. For you will inherit all the nations. For then one inherits all the nations in his heart. The order of the work should be primarily about one thing: to work against man's reason. That is, when a person is told that he must work for the sake of the Creator and not for himself, this is against man's reason. After all, it is written and lives by them, and not that he will die. It follows that this contradicts the purpose of creation, which is to do good to his creations. We can interpret this through Abraham's trial. On one hand, the Creator told him, "For through Isaac your descendants shall be named." But then it is written, "Take now your son, your only son, and offer him there as a burnt offering." We should interpret this in the work. Your son, Ben, comes from the word Bina, meaning Havana, understanding. Your only one, meaning the only understanding that there is in man, which man guards with his heart and soul, that no harm will come to it, namely, the will to receive for his own sake, and offer him as a burnt offering, meaning slaughter the will to receive for one's own sake, cancel it, and work only with the desire to bestow and not with the will to receive. Afterward, he said, "Do not stretch out your hand against the lad." We should interpret that we should not say that he should revoke the will to receive. Rather, one should work so he can use the will to receive in order to bestow. And the parts that he cannot direct in order to bestow are forbidden to use. We can interpret this by what he said to him. And Abraham went and took the ram instead of his son. Ram is called Bina, as it is written in the Zohar, where he asks, "Why a ram and not a horn?" And he answers that a ram is regarded as Bina, and a horn is Malchut. We should interpret that Malchut is the will to receive. Therefore, the vessels of reception that we cannot aim, so they work in order to bestow, are forbidden to use. Instead of them, we use the Kelim of Bina, which are called vessels of bestowal. Accordingly, we can understand that when a person feels that he is not all right, that he is a sinner, it does not come to him because he did many bad deeds. Since there's a rule, transgressing and repeating, it becomes to him as permitted. Hence, many sins do not make one feel his fault. Rather, the size of the sin is measured by man's feeling of how far he is from the Creator. In other words, to the extent that one feels and believes in the Creator, to that extent he feels how far he is from the great king.
0: This means that when he feels that he's a sinner, he must know that the Creator let him feel a little bit that there is a king in the world. This feeling, which he received from above, causes him to feel that he is a sinner. But when he has no connection to the Creator, how can he feel that he has sinned before the Creator and did bad things which are against the Torah, when he does not know that there is the giver of the Torah in the world? Rather, the sensation of the sin is according to the measure of his faith in the greatness of the King. To that extent, he can feel the measure of the sin. This means that the sin is measured in the one who flawed. This is, as our sages said, the matter of shame is all according to the one who shames and the one who is ashamed. We should interpret that if the one who shames is smart, he can know if one shames one who is great, it is a grave sin. That is, the one who shames has the intellect to appreciate the size and importance of the one who is ashamed. It follows that he has committed a grave sin. However, if the one who shames does not have the intellect to appreciate the importance of the one who is ashamed, it cannot be said about him that he has committed a grave sin and needs great atonement for the flaw that he has flawed in someone. Therefore, according to the sensation of the greatness of the king, so is the sin. Thus, if a person is righteous, meaning that he has some understanding of the greatness of the king, his flaw is certainly greater than that of an ordinary person. It follows that we always measure the importance of the king that a person has according to the person's feeling. Therefore, if one feels that he has sinned, it must be that he was given from above some nearing to Kedusha. And this is why he feels that he has sinned. It is, as Bala Sulam said about what our sages said, that the Creator is meticulous with the righteous as a hair's breadth. As it is written, and around him and around about him was very stormy. He asked, why do they deserve more punishment than others? He said that one who is righteous says that the Creator is meticulous with him as a hair's breadth. Therefore, when one feels that he has sinned, he should not be alarmed. On the contrary, it is a sign that he is being brought closer from above. Therefore, he must overcome and take upon himself the burden of the kingdom of heaven, and he will succeed.
1: It's an article that has many, many terms in it, many terms that are about the nuances of man's work, what work is considered impurity, what work is in the right direction, and when the person already feels that the Creator is giving him these states, then he's ashamed, and that too needs to be justified. In short, a lot of inner work, and we have to hold on to the environment strongly so that the scrutinies towards these states will be correct.
0: Yes, in spirituality, everything has an explanation, everything has a benefit, as he says in the article, that even the impurity, even being wicked, are things that we need to discover, so it will be possible to work to bestow. We need to discover the evil. We shouldn't be alarmed that you are a sinner or something, but rather realize the Creator has sent it to you in order for you to advance towards him and work on reaching the quality of bestow.
2: נעבור לשיעור מתאריך ה-16 לשביעי 2002.
1: We move on to a lesson from July 16, 2002.
0: Article from, we read an article from the Ranks of the Letter, volume 3, page 105. What does it mean that one who was in a far off way, he is postponed to a second Passover in the work? The Creator created the created being. The Creator is good and does good, unique and unified, whole, eternal. There is no greater or lower degree. It's simply Him. And He cannot create the created being on a lesser degree than He is. As it is written that from the complete operator, incomplete operations cannot emerge. This is how the created being was created on the most perfect state. What does it mean, most perfect? Like the Creator. That He exists in the same state as the Creator, it is considered that He is in adhesion with Him, because in spirituality, the compatibility, equivalence of form means adhesion. What is adhesion? The final, last degree of matching. Why is it the final and last degree of matching? There are no other states. The Creator is perfect, and He created a created being in a perfect state, right? But the created being that was created in a perfect form is incapable of feeling this state. He must understand it, feel it, appreciate it, live it, be in it. In order to give the created being the possibility to get to know His state, to feel His state, the Creator gives the created being such an opportunity through the concealment. He hides this perfect state from the created being, and then He gives the created being the possibility to appreciate the incomplete state and the complete state bit by bit, from the smallest discernments, where in each and every discernment, the created being needs to see who He is, the opposite of the whole, of the perfect, which is called an egoist, compared to the whole, who is called an altruist. And so that the created being will check and appreciate these two states and prefer the complete state versus the incomplete state. Until the created being checks and corrects his attitude from incomplete to complete, he cannot advance to that state of wholeness. This is the matter of the degrees, that in a gradual manner, there are these 125 such states in which the created being compares the incomplete to the complete, and he wants to be in wholeness, and then he acquires a degree, and so each time he advances towards the recognition of the state in which he truly exists. When he reaches this state, it is considered that he is truly in adhesion, in unity with the Creator. This is why the created being is called Yehudi, Jewish, from the word Yehud, unity. When he has achieved the Miyuchad, the unique. These states are called either a transgression and a mitzvah, commandment, when he compares these two states that he's going through. And here, Baal HaSulam writes, in page 112, that a person can feel that he is in a state of sin only according to the feeling of the Creator, which is called faith. What does he write? This means that when a person feels that he is a sinner, he should know that the Creator let him feel a little bit that there is a king in the world. This means that according to the feeling that there is a king in the world, he feels that he's a sinner. That feeling that he received from above causes him to feel that he's a sinner. Whereas at the time that he has no connection with the Creator, meaning he does not feel the Creator, how can he feel that he has sinned before the Lord and did bad things which are against the Torah while he does not know that there is the giver of the Torah in the world? But rather the feeling of the sin is measured by his faith in the greatness of the King. What does it mean, his faith? According to his feeling, we who exist in this world, for us, all of these true spiritual definitions, they take on a different content. So for us, faith means just some sort of a psychological feeling that a person has confidence in something that he doesn't even know what it is. He does it because of some education, from some early habit, and he thinks that this is what is called faith. But here, when we cross the barrier, and Rabash speaks about states which are beyond the barrier, there the meaning of faith is the true meaning, meaning the feeling of the Creator that gives a person the ability to appreciate, value his state compared to the true state, and accordingly determine what is truly preferable. What is a crime? What does it mean to be wicked, a sinner, compared to the perfect state? This is why our time is called a time of preparation. Our state is called a time of preparation. We have nobody or no one with whom to compare ourselves, but rather we have to do all that it is within your hand to do it in order to reach the barrier, and then beyond the barrier already, we begin to feel the difference between the true state in which the Creator created us and the opposite of it. And then, in this difference between the right and the left, meaning a state in which the person is as a sinner compared to the magnitude of the faith, meaning the measure of the feeling of the Creator as whole, when he then goes and approaches the state that he truly exists in. Bala Sulam compares it with a state where a person is in a dark room in the cellar, and bit by bit they turn on the light, and then he also sees what is the true state he is in, according to his preparation. As much as he has prepared himself, he uses this state, like the Creator, in the form of, in order to bestow, in the form of giving, so that he will see that the quality of the Creator, compared to its opposite, it's all in all giving versus reception.
3: Yes, Shilot?
0: Are there any questions? No. Ah, yes.
1: He says that a person needs to exert in order to reach recognition of evil.
0: To exert, to reach the recognition of evil, simply means that opposite that, we should see the good. No concept can be attained except through the opposite state. This is why we need to yearn to the state that is opposite us. If we will see what is that state which is the opposite of us, out of that, we will want it. For us, in this world, the state which is the opposite of us is manifested in the same subject, in the will to receive, but as pleasure versus lack of pleasure. Meaning the maximum that I can want is to yearn for the Creator as a source of pleasure. An imaginary pleasure for the time, seemingly to enjoy from him in order to receive. I am lovesick. which we can actually say are states, two opposite states, a lack and pleasure that can exist in me. Whereas beyond the barrier, there we already enter the comparison of the two qualities, egoism and altruism, giving and reception, the quality of the creator and the quality of the created being, in order to receive, in order to bestow. It doesn't matter how you call it. So there, these are truly two forms of nature, the nature of the creator and the nature of the created being. Whereas before the barrier, it is imaginary. It's as if there is some sort of a gap here between giving and reception, or between pleasure and lack of pleasure. Go ahead then and ask, yeah.
1: We always say that we want to reach the recognition of the good, not to yearn for the recognition of evil.
0: Well, we don't need to know the evil. Our goal is to reach the good. But this means that on the condition that a person is ready to reach the good, then they let him see how much he's the opposite of it, so that he will perform this equivalence of form. Meaning first he needs to compare those states, what is bad, what is good, what is a sinner, what is the opposite of it, whole. And accordingly he should work. After he sees that, he will perform all the deeds that will build in him a relation to the desire for the whole from the opposite of it. He is being led to feel the opposite, to be in the opposite in order to prefer the good. This is actually our whole path. We exist to begin with at the end of correction. Bit by bit, they let us feel according to the measure of the suffering that we're able to suffer, according to our willingness to suffer, they let us feel what is the wholeness, which is the opposite of us, that we suffer and we want it. We suffer and we want it. We suffer and we want it. We invert our attitude. There is no more here than determining our attitude. This is what we have to work on, to change within us the way we relate to giving, that this is something that is whole compared to reception, which is something that is flawed and it's the opposite. When we read the articles, we have to check precisely which concepts we're speaking with, or is it before the barrier or after the barrier? Before the barrier, all of these words, it's like ordinary people interpret it. What is faith? What is adhesion? What is bestow? You shall love, and all of these things, meaning they all exist in a single substance, a substance of the will to receive. And we don't really have here two truly opposite things. And there is no difference here between the nature of the creator and the nature of the created being. And also faith, all in all, means some sort of an inner agreement, which comes from education mostly, or because of some influence, the influence of the society. And we use that as if we know. Whereas beyond the barrier, this whole concept receives a completely different meaning. And then it is two forms of nature, the creator and the created being. Bestow and reception are completely contradictory things. It's not that both of them are in the will to receive, but bestow is truly in the desire to bestow, and reception is truly in the desire to receive. And faith is no longer considered some kind of an ability of the person to go with his eyes shut without any knowledge. This is called faith below reason. But rather, faith above reason is when a person receives some force from above, meaning the feeling of the creator that helps him to rise above his nature and go against the will to receive in bestowal. to give up on his own nature. This is called the force of faith, meaning the feeling of the Creator. His greatness gives this power.
1: What does it mean to change the attitude?
0: To change the attitude means that now I'm in Ein Sof, at the end of correction, and the Creator, in order for me to appreciate this state and not to just be in it like an embryo, that He created me and that's it, but rather that I will value it. Instead of nefesh of nefesh, I will feel naran chai of naran chai. So I need to go through the recognition, the awareness of where I am, seemingly from unconsciousness to reach complete consciousness, complete awareness. For that, He needs to show me bit by bit my state and its opposite, my state and its opposite, my state and its opposite. This is considered to show me the two lines. I choose to be in wholeness compared to lack of wholeness. To be without awareness, it's a sweet state, it's a good state. To be in awareness means to give, to exert. This is what it is called for me, right? A state of a great effort, a very uncomfortable state. And I need within me to reach the recognition that it's the opposite. How can that be? For that, I need to receive from the Creator His qualities, His power. So then, in the end, I don't just reach from the incomplete to the complete, but rather I reach adhesion with Him, because I have to constantly ask of Him, demand from Him. So for me, it turns out that myself and the perfect, complete state, and the means by which I reach that whole state, the force that I will receive from Him, it all becomes the same. And then each time that I ask for that, I'm going on a straight path, like in the letter on page 64 in Pri Chacham, a sage's fruit, right? Where it's just to distinguish between one of the other, by that I won't reach the goal. I will say, yeah, indeed, giving is a good thing, but giving and the Creator will not be the same thing for me, won't be as one, but rather it would be, I'll imagine it to be something which ultimately it will be the klipot, the shells. Giving, it's in the shells. It's the highest value in the shell. Giving is the uppermost value. The shell takes pride in the giving, right? But for her, giving is disconnected from the Creator. And then these are subtle things. This is why it's called the shell. It shines. Seemingly, it has the ability to draw. It doesn't draw that, come to me, you'll receive. That I receive. But no, it's like the serpent. If you will go for it, you will be giving, and the Creator will get great pleasures, etc. This is something that's very difficult for us to understand. We don't even exist in this nature. So, it all comes only through the comparison and using the force of the Creator. You talked now about two kinds of faith, the true faith which is beyond the barrier, and faith,
1: anything there is in the spiritual world also exists in this world, but in this world it's all in the nature of the will to receive, and therefore it is called an imaginary world. What's imaginary? That these aren't real terms, opposites. Terms, but in the will to receive, it's like a demo. It's like in kindergarten. Nothing's actually real, but you play these things that are seemingly real. Both the will to receive is in the will to receive, and the will to bestow is in the will to receive, meaning both faith and giving and all the qualities are. And the truth is, it's not even a will to receive. It's a kind of, like for kids, it's not the true cruelty of the will to receive, all the more so it's not the will to bestow, of course. But it's like a game for now, to recognize discernments. And from these discernments, you come to a desire for something that truly is called spirituality, seemingly. And the Creator sees that you as if are

actions to go and do actions in life that seem from a foreign eye as irrational actions. Getting up early in the morning to go to pray in the synagogue, or even to give some charity, or to make actions of mitzvot, meaning these are things that are irrational, that are done from the belief that it will bring a reward in this world, a reward in the next world, that my children will be better off, and all kinds, you know, the Zohar interprets this in Pkuda Horaita, Pkuda Kadma. There he interprets what is the measure of fear and why a person does that. Those who begin, not the common people, those who begin to work in the individual work towards the Creator, but they're still before the barrier in the time of preparation, they too are still in the same concepts. Their will to receive is still a will to receive, but they already begin to sense all of their qualities opposite surrounding light, opposite the point in the heart. And then the point in the heart and the surrounding light, they're the same because they connect to each other. It's like within the person, there's a point in the heart that receives illumination from outside, and it has the heart, all the other desires. And then he seemingly is in a dual state, where he has a kind of a feeling of the true state that is above the barrier. This is still inside the heart. We call it a point in the heart, meaning it is a point that is under his ego, but nevertheless, he feels some relation to spirituality. These are also imaginary states. It's not actually two forms of nature, bestowing and receiving. But you can already assess that there are, not that he has it, but that there are qualities that he is referring to that exist in a truthful way above the barrier, beyond the barrier, and that it's possible that he can reach them. He has some assessment that there is something. However, those who don't have a point in the heart and they have nothing with which to compare the heart against the point. The point is a part of God from above, as if this the spiritual one. So they think that their faith is about going and doing all of the customs, the called commandments. I'm not saying this degree is canceled. The Creator didn't create anything redundant. But there's a very big difference between these two degrees. This is called the reason of Torah, when you already have some light, some feeling towards spirituality, and the reason of the landlords, which are only exist in the world to receive. And that becomes two opposite things. The reason of Torah is opposite to the reason of the landlords. Even before the barrier, these are already opposite things, to the point that one cannot understand the other. What the common people put into what they read, the interpretation, and what the worker of the Creator puts into what he reads, even at the time of preparation, he's still not working truthfully. But these are completely opposite things. The interpretations are different. In the common people, the interpretation only comes from the will to receive, and for the one who's in the time of preparation, his interpretation is already in relation to the point in the heart, to the surrounding light. He already has a different interpretation. He understands that this is truth and that is not truth. And so in his actions, you can also begin to see how he begins to disregard bodily actions, and he begins to investigate and go through his thoughts, his intentions. And that's the beginning of the right relation, right attitude.

0: How can a person discern if he has the point in the heart or not yet?
1: If he has a point in the heart or not, how can a person discern that he has an attraction to engage in spirituality?
0: Well, there's quite a number of people, I think, who simply follow along those that they hear from them that it's worthwhile to engage in.
1: There is a significant amount of people who are carried after those who say we should engage in spirituality, and there are some among them who still, their time didn't come to enter the time of preparation, but they're still there out of appreciation, and they help those who are in the time of preparation, all the more so those who are beyond the barrier, and by that they hasten their development. We had such examples with Rabash, where I brought some folks from Tel Aviv. So there were all kinds of people. There were some that Rabash said he shouldn't stay, even though they stayed. Some stayed afterwards. Some five friends came, as guys connected together, young, and they even lived in the same apartment. They went to the same institute or another place, and I dragged them from there. I gave them pticha, lectures. What really broke them was the letter from page 63 of the Sage's Fruit. We didn't have that book printed yet, but I printed that article for them and showed them. It's like this cube that you either enter the goal or you miss it. And at first, it's a little deviation, but you don't know it, but you're like just flying away from the goal. And they were shocked to see that, and they understood that this is a letter of Bala Sulam, and it's not me now, putting it together. And I remember that was a critical point. And then they came, let's say five people. And Rabash would say, him, I don't know, I don't think he should stay. He said it in a nice way, that he said it to me. And the others, we'll see, but those other two or three out of the five or six shouldn't, and what can I do? And everyone stayed, and then I asked him, well, what do you think? And he said, advancing, still. They get experience and advance. Instead of doing another 20 life cycles, or who knows how many until they have a point in the heart, they'll do it in one life cycle, and maybe even in this cycle, he'll already enter the work. Whether he finishes it or not, that doesn't depend on us. You can't know in advance. The greatest Kabbalist cannot know, because it stems from a unique root of each and every soul. You can't make any calculations here. Just open it to anyone. So you see, it's open. 1,000 enter the room, and as many that are there, they're there. Some leave. So they don't feel the point in the heart. They don't see in that interpretation a response that comes to them from within. You understand? Nothing actually speaks. I remember until I started feeling. Rabash started with me the introduction to the Book of Zohar, and I already went into it for a few years. 4 years before that, I started reading, really hearing the books, Talorot, Pelach HaRimon, Pardes Rimonim, all of those things. I heard a little bit of the introductions, even though I didn't understand anything. And I remember he started the introduction to the Book of Zohar with me, and then he stopped teaching. I didn't understand anything. I hear, I don't hear, I hear, don't hear. The terms are different. I myself didn't understand those terms. Some I grasp, but some not. So it's a problem. Bit by bit, just patience. And opposite that, there were people who are brought from Tel Aviv, and they were really brilliant. They grasped everything. They started feeling it. And I remember Rabash gave me a private lesson. And then some guy came in, and he asked. So we gave him permission to stay. And Rabash started explaining to me some concept. And I barely understood, kind of barely grasping. It was very hard within to kind of analyze it and chew on it. And that guy started so easily discussing and responding to it. And before that, he wasn't in anything. And I felt opposite him, so coarse, so dumb, so not feeling anything. And Rabash laughed. And I got mad. You know, it was... I already studied with him for six months, perhaps. And before that, I made a lot of efforts. And now this guy just comes in and suddenly begins to feel and answer the Rabash and ask him about things that I barely understood where that is for me. I remember they started discussing love of others. And I felt myself, you know, like in the gutter. And that guy afterwards went away. He left, meaning he didn't leave completely. He stayed, you know, religious. Thank God and so forth. He was very pure. He felt those things from his purity. He felt many things. As if felt spirituality. He was that pure. Or refined. So you understand, you can't know in advance what happens to each and every one. It's truly personal development. And it says, just as their faces are not similar, so do their souls. And so never make these calculations. Unless a person truly harms the society in some way, or you really just can't, you know, hold him off, and he corrupts the others. And meaning, if there's a true corruption that comes from him, then you need to ban him. But if not, he can sit down, and bit by bit, you know, he nevertheless does big things internally. Oh, we have an example. You see, every day, every morning, he comes to study. Well, we call that every morning. Yeah.
0: What does it mean that a person is not shown more evil than what he's capable of correcting himself, so he doesn't have to...
1: We are at the end of correction. Right now, from the end of correction, we feel the weakest... The flimsiest state. Why? We can't bear more than that. That's exactly the portion the Creator measures from you for you from above, on which you can discern between good and bad, and by the actions, by the efforts that we can make to prefer the good over the bad. As to begin with, the bad seems good to you, and the good seems bad. So by your actions, you scrutinize and invert that assessment from bad to good and vice versa. Meaning that giving is now called good for you and receiving is called bad. If you've made that discernment, if you wanted to adhere to the giving, and you have, and it happens to each and every one, even if we don't feel it, this is called the measure of truth that gradually forms within the person. Yeah? That it kind of, it was born and now it grows gradually. And you can't agree with that. You can't bear that. You can be killed, but it doesn't matter. It already becomes yours. We don't feel, but this is the beginning of the measure of bestowal that you've already acquired. And each time you're capable of doing this discernment between good and bad only to a very small extent, so that it doesn't appear to you as two mountains that you just fall between them and that's it, but rather this is good, this is bad, and you know, other than this is good and that is bad, that it's bitter and sweet, and those things are inverted, and then a person makes the calculation, and then bit by bit you can prefer, even though the sweet is bad and the bitter is good, but you prefer bestowal upon reception. And that happens time and again, 125 such comparisons, until you come to the end of correction, until you say completely and utterly that the Creator is good and the opposite of Him is bad.
2: But here it says he's in a faraway land, meaning far from the Creator. So how does he know? How is he shown? It's written that he's not shown the real thing, but he's told, you're wicked. You're not great, very big wicked. But you like that bit by bit. It's not clear. It's as if a person is far from the Creator, a far away road. That's what's written here.
1: The Creator is above. Let's describe it simply, all right? Man is below, yeah? From man, where he is now, towards the Creator, two lines rise. Within the person, these two lines meet, like the edge of a triangle, and the Creator is where those two lines are separate, far away from each other. That means that you're rising up the degrees, getting closer to the Creator, as these two lines become further apart, right? The nature of the Creator, the right line, and the nature of man, or the opposite of the Creator's nature, that's the left line, yeah? And when a person is in the left line, he thinks that's his nature, but it's not his nature at all. We have no nature. We're actually not this or that. The Creator gives us the opposite of Him, that's the concealment, which builds the opposite of Him, which is reception. And then there's Him, which is bestowal. And we exist between those two lines, between those two assessments is where we are. To begin with, you are on the left, you think it is sweet, and the opposite, you think of it as bitter, that it's impossible to do and bear, and how to give up everything, to give, to not think of oneself, and so on. And by this scrutiny of not bitter and sweet, but rather truth and false, and that's a scrutiny that can only happen if the Creator shines to you, then you transform these terms so that truth becomes sweet and false becomes bitter, and that's it. Well, you know, it's not really that important, that simple, but that's the principle.
2: The truth is, I was asking, if it's like he's given a little more and a little more each time, then it's as if...
1: Each time you can be, as much as you can be between truth and false, in that pressure between them, they're in their oppositeness, then you're allowed to rise. But all in all, according to the structure of the soul, these degrees are predefined, say 125 degrees. That's how we're built, that at these levels we can bear, not more than that. And that measure is exactly according to our measure of discernment, meaning what's the difference between the degrees? Ten sefirot. And what's the difference for us? Ten sefirot. So it's to the same extent, you understand? Less than that, we're not going to be able to feel any difference. More than that, we won't be able to bear the difference. So you can't jump or skip over degrees.
2: Now let's share impressions from the lesson and what we take from it to implement in the 10.
3: טוב, קודם כל רב התחיל מזה שבורא הוא שלם.
1: Well, first of all, Rav started from the Creator being whole and then creating a whole creation, but the created being couldn't feel the wholeness of the Creator, and thus that's where the whole concatenation began. And so we, from feeling this this detachment from the Creator, we have to come to it through our work. And then there's many nuances and many subtleties in order to be able to do that.
2: Yes, I liked the question about how to know if the friend has a point in the heart. Or someone who comes to study, how does he know he has a point in the heart? Or maybe he's just wasting time. So I've said that you really can't know. Each one has a unique root of the soul. But you cannot know where it might lead. It might be a person that you have no faith in him. He seems to you like he's the worst. He can make it. And the ones that seem most brilliant will not. And he also gave an example about himself and the friend who was so brilliant, and in the end he went toward religion. So the privilege of each one to study this wisdom and to reach the goal.
0: Yeah, this entire article, left side, the right side, it's showing us how Kabbalists, our great Kabbalists, simply went through this period and through this entire time and showed us all the steps you have to go through. What do you have to do? Where's the good? Where's the bad? Sometimes good is bad and bad is good. A person, only in that, in his actions, he has to scrutinize what are those states.
3: And
0: you can always be alone, but without the friends, without the friends showing you your state in your work, your annulment, then you don't have the ability to reach the true state, the good state.
2: A person must recognize his own work and not look for another work. This is connected to me, this is not. For those on the path, there are states that the Creator sends them. And they have to relate to those states. In one of the articles, he said, I'm not Rabbi Zusha, I'm me. And that thing, these discernments, to scrutinize them, when am I making a sin, when am I righteous, when am I wicked, I have to be very close to the ten, because you cannot make these scrutinies alone. If you're dealing with yourself, what kind of discernments do you have? This is why working in the ten means to know that I'm looking at a certain situation. I can't define it by myself. With my ego, I'll say that everything hurts me or is not right for me. But you have to see each state as a gift that the Creator sends. And for this, we need to really hang on to the ten.
0: Yeah, I agree. Rav's story with Rabash about this man who entered the room. Rabash talked to him about love of others, and Rav felt how it's low in that. So we have a 10 that we're sitting in. And he said, you can't tell. About this quality of bestowal, because it's very slippery. So we have a place to scrutinize it in the tin all the time. To see, yes, no.
4: as someone to talk to and ask, we were rewarded.
2: What I liked is that there's no feeling of a sin or something that a person did that's not good unless he has greatness of the Creator. The greatness of the Creator is the name of the game. It's what is important here.
4: We'll go to the next part of the lesson. Before that, let's sing together.

0: טוב, שלום חברים, אנחנו נכנסים...
1: Okay, hello friends. We're going into our weekly meeting, Building a Spiritual Society. And we wanted to dedicate today's meeting to a topic we've been discussing a lot lately, the head of the ten. And why specifically now did we choose to dedicate this special time specifically to this topic? Both because we are before a very special tens convention, and one of the future degrees of each ten in our kli is to see how it takes upon itself the role that there is a head of the ten within it. And also, last week we talked about making decisions, how to make decisions in the ten, and how do we succeed as a ten in deciding every step of the way on our spiritual path. And the head of the ten is a direct continuation of that point. So today we'll want to talk about what is the head of the ten. What is his role? From our perspective, the latest spiritual instruction we received from Rav, and it really was born from him, I can testify about myself as one who got to be there present while he was talking about it. You could see how he is engendering a spiritual degree, and he's engendering it in a way that he is just stating, guys, you have to go for it, but it depends on you to decide if you're ready or not. And this is what we will do today. We will see and prove to each other how we are ready to step into the stage. We'll also check how the head of the ten comes to replace the shatz and gabay. Does he replace them or not? We'll touch upon these points as well. How do we choose the head of the ten? Who can be the head of the ten? Everyone, part of us, will touch that as well. Also, a very important point, the head of the ten should make. In that too, we will begin to scrutinize together how we make from within us a head to the ten. So that exercise is very, very important and fundamental, essential. But each ten must decide for itself if it's ready for it or not.
2: Yeah, we heard often, what is a ten? A ten is not the people. A ten is the place, is this common yearning together, the greatness of the goal that's created between us. When we invest in it and want it and place it, position it above everything else. We're people. Each one has his own desires, and in that process of development, our ego grows and develops. So we need this mechanism that will help us protect ourselves and ensure that the greatness of the goal remains above everything all the time. We see in practice that there are tens who manage more. There are those who manage less, a little more. Sometimes there are all kinds of quarrels, arguments, fights, and to such an extent that people can't overcome and leave. And that state is not good, because we're not able to maintain what we're trying to maintain as the highest. And here, Rav used to get involved with everything. You could ask him about anything. It was seemingly simple. It wasn't the state of today. What we see, how we see we are developing and our ego is growing. This is our path. And when we have a head of the ten, who knows, who personally knows each one of the friends, and he knows the challenges each one is facing, he knows what each one is going through, he knows his descent, how he behaves during descent and during ascent, because there's nothing more intimate in the ten. We all know one another, we know everything. We just need to decide that we annul toward one of us, which is the head of the ten at any given moment, and he can help us solve most of the problems we have. Why? Because we decided that we annul before him. So it's very, very important that this mechanism exists, certainly in the tent that's interested in having that mechanism. And then it can solve many things, many challenges, problems that pop up and rise from the work on the in the field, as it were. If he couldn't, if he can't succeed, and someone wants to appeal the decision, the state, they can go higher and higher. The head of the departments in the different languages and above it as well. But the assumption is that we can solve most things in the tent if only we select the head that will be the head for the time that, that we decided on. No, let's watch a clip with the definition of the head of the ten.
1: What is the definition of the head of the ten?
2: The head of the ten, it feels, he has the ability, such a person from within the ten. He has the ability to connect everyone.
1: Is it a spiritual role or an organizational role?
2: Both.
1: Why do we need a head if the principle in the ten is that when we connect together, the connection between us is the head? In the connection between us, we feel the Creator and get the guidance. So why do we need a head in the ten?
2: So, to have someone to turn to.
1: We turn to him, to the friend?
2: Yes.
1: And what power does he have now to organize, to connect us? In the end, we have to connect together.
2: Also true.
1: So what is the uniqueness of the head of the ten that we choose?
2: I think that because the ten is as a closed vessel. Hence, there has to be a rosh, a head.
1: So now we'll move to an active workshop discussing the question, why do we need a head? What is it that the connection between us cannot give without a head? Again, why do we need a head to the ten? What is it that the connection between us cannot yield if we don't have a rosh, a head to the ten?
2: I think we need a head because in each spiritual structure, there's something, there's an upper part that bestows to the lower part or influences the lower part. And if we don't have that structure and the ten has states of disagreement, conflicts, and you need a decision. Sometimes the ten itself, it's hard for it to decide. And when we have a head, there's annulment, and we learn that annulment is one of the most important things in spirituality. Even to annul before the head that is part of, that we appointed, that's already the beginning of Lishma.
1: Yeah, we need a head because a ten is something very, very dynamic. There are ascents and descents, and there are all kinds of how should I put it? All kinds of things that require immediate solutions. So if we choose a head and we are null before that head, it can solve many problems for us that we cannot solve as a ten. With very significant disputes. And the head can give the solution because he received the authority from us, and that spares us many headaches.
3: The ten
2: is a structure. It's the ten spherot, or in each element, there's a Rosh, there's a Kuf, there's a vessel. And when this vessel can work and do the work properly, to do it, someone needs to lead this vessel, someone needs to say what needs to be done, someone needs to run all these things, this structure. What's important is the role of the Rosh, of the head.
3: Without
2: the head, the tent cannot advance. And anyone who's in the tent, if we annul toward the head can take from the upper one what truly needs to be done, the light of the upper one.
4: Yeah,
1: to create this thing called head, we need to create a structure between us. That structure takes the head. It's not like some sort of an executive in some company. The connection between us has to create the situation where we want a head to the ten, as was said before. There are many scrutinies where we scrutinize over and over again, and it's hard to come to a decision. And the head is someone we trust, who looks at the situation and can decide right, left, how to move forward. There are many tens that are in that state of scrutinies for very long periods of time. And the fact that they decide, okay, so we have a head, and the head has the authority to decide for us, it will shorten processes and open up blocks that will enable us to advance. We try something, we see that it was wrong, maybe something else is better, so we change our decision, but at least there will be progress in the work.
2: I think that the head of the ten is a spiritual matter. In spirituality, there's a structure of Rosh Toch Sof, and the structure is not, does not follow a corporeal hierarchy. It's clear you have to annul before it, but spiritually speaking, annulling is, it's the upper force. Seemingly cancel corporeality and you raise spirituality. It's a practical matter. We do it in the ten, and each one has to also find the head of the ten inside of him. This place, because the ten is an internal structure.
5: Ну как אנחנו בנויים? כל חיות יש להם.
1: This is how we're built. All the animals have a leader, a head. Only trees don't have a head. All the animals have a head. There you have all the sight and the hearing in the head. Someone, the one who decides is the head. And the whole body obeys the head. Everything depends on the head.
5: Rosh Zelomer Asiria
2: head doesn't mean that the ten now allows itself to not do certain actions because there's someone above it deciding what is the correct path. On the contrary, I see in the role of the ten to accept the head, a greater work than the head itself, because they decided that this is the head, and if they won't back it up and give it the strength, the power to do it, and realize the decision, because it came, the spiritual part came from the ten, and then it pours into the ten. So here you have this mutual work between the head and the ten.
1: Yes, another special thing about the head, which I heard from Rav, is that if we choose the head with a general consent, then he gets spiritual strength. So our agreement, even his biggest mistakes, his decisions will be correct for the ten, because the Creator is clothed in it if it's a common decision. So that's very important.
2: To choose the head, we need the general agreement of the society, because we need to select the head that can lead us on a spiritual path.
3: Okay,
1: we're moving forward. We can hear the friends discussing. It's new, so there's a lot to discuss. It brings up many questions, and it's good. Afterwards, we'll have another workshop. Basically, we're talking about choosing a head, deciding that now we will have the head of the ten. But it's a mistake in our thinking, because the ten is one complete body, one complete thing, and the head is just another organ in the system. There's no need for a head just like that to be a head. There needs to be one common feeling, both the head and first of all, we first need to have a heart, one heart that we all have to come to. It's not a problem to decide on a head. It's technical. Today I'll be the head. Next week he'll be the head. 2 weeks from now he'll be the head. That's technical. But a head that does not get support will not succeed. There will be no success in anything here. This principle and the meaningful exercise behind the head of the ten exercise is a much more meaningful exercise, which is annulment. That's the crucial and important point. In the beginning of every spiritual activity, annulment before the head of the ten, annulment before the friend that we decided, we chose. It didn't come from above. We decided that now Michael is the head of the ten, and now we annul ourselves before him. And this is the most meaningful thing here in this exercise, that we will choose him every moment, elect him every moment as the head, that we will appreciate him and want to hear through him. Why? Because by all of us annulling before him, by exalting him, he gets our strength, he gets our willpower. He's got more powers now, more strength to receive, to take a decision. He's got more confidence to lead. The head is not someone who comes to put order or resolve conflicts like a judge. Who can be a judge? How can the will to receive judge? So the whole exercise in its essence here is a beautiful exercise of work in the ten, where we are all helping each other annul before the head. And then, like magic, all of a sudden, in situations where there's no decision or there's a conflict, he's got more power to direct. He can make a decision if he wants to, but he'll know how to bring all the ten together into unity. He'll bring us all together into connection, and out of that connection, the resolution will come. The real head of the ten is the Creator. We only need to connect between us, and his role is to direct us. There is someone here who is pushing and initiating. I felt it really on my shoulders in the week when I was the head of the ten. I felt like a weight on me. And if I thought for a minute, okay, so now I'll push this way or that way, no. It only, I felt that I need to bring everyone to have them expressed. I need to bring everyone into connection, and from that we will hear something. So that's the role of the head. Let's speak a little more in the workshop. There's a lot to talk about. Let's go into the definition of the role. What is the role of the head of the ten? What is he in charge of? And how do we understand it? Again, what is the role of the head of the ten? what is he in charge of, and how do we understand him, the head? 8 minutes.
4: Well,
2: I don't think we'll know until we check it, but I think the role of the head of the ten is to ensure the ten keeps the commandments of the ten, so to care about the center of the ten, to work for the center of the ten, to give all the friends a place to help the friends maintain the ten.
1: The truth is, I cannot understand it. I have no discernments. I don't have too much to add in this. But if there is something in the ten that someone's in charge of, then it's connection in the ten, that's for sure. I think that's the main work, to see to the connection. Everything else, I don't know.
2: It's complex to say, because every person is a separate entity. There's moments where you have to quickly make a decision, and the one who makes the decision is the head. And when you need to make a quick decision, it's good to have a head that decides.
1: I too don't have a clear discernment what is the head of the ten. I know what it's like to be a manager in corporate reality, but in the ten, what it means to be the head, clearly it's the responsibility for the ten. But in the meantime, I have nothing more to add.
2: Head is, if we compare it, like a distant comparison to the head, and the head is worthless without the body, and the body is worthless without the head, then they work in tandem, and the head belongs to the body. So the ten itself comes from the Rosh, with a common feeling, and the role of the head is to organize the feeling of the thing, turn it into something active and constructive in the general feeling.
1: As I understand the role of the head, it is to be concerned. He is concerned with maintaining the ten functional appropriately. It's a big responsibility that we are giving to the head. Also to solve various problems that we cannot overcome as a ten, and to pave the way for the ten, how to push the ten forward to a higher degree. The head is not just an arbiter to resolve conflicts. It's a very serious and responsible role. That's it. He's both concerned and pushing and solving problems. But as we heard, everything is through annulment, that we agree to take upon ourselves this role, that we agree to accept this role.
2: The truth, I think it's hard to describe this thing if you were not in it, if you didn't feel it, if you didn't get through it. And I think that you need to take this role. Each one has to go through the 10, one by one. What is a head? Feel it on his flesh and then make the definitions. What is a head? What does it have to do? And you have to be in scrutinies. And if you were selected to be head, you have a very tight connection with the 10, and from that to feel each and everything that moves in the 10, to have a feeling of the 10. It's very important for the head.
1: Another way to look at the role of the head of the 10 is to look at it from the other side. It looked at the head from the perspective of the 10, what deficiencies we bring in, what problems, what challenges, what annulment we do toward the head. What support are we asking for him to give us? What deficiencies? And that should complete into a become a complete puzzle, so that this we become in every complete batsuf. You have each organ has its role. The head may not move the hands and the legs if no door opens to him, no deficiency, something to work towards. So there must be a lot of cooperation here between the head of the 10 and the 10.
2: I also heard in one of the talks, they said that Rav highlighted that the important thing about the head and the force of the head comes from the 10. What's important in the choosing the head is the agreement of the 10, is working on agreeing and selecting the head and agreeing to annul before it this whole thing. And it's very curious, it's intriguing to investigate it. And there are many questions that arise. And I love these unknown things, because I like to explore and discover things. That's why we study. We're a spiritual laboratory. That's one more thing to investigate.
1: Well, the head.
5: Every animal needs a head.
2: Okay, friends, we continue to the role of the head of the 10. We all remember that we had a Shatz and Gabay, a public messenger and a collector, and the Shatz was responsible for the spirituality of the group. It would direct it, aim it, and the Gabay was more organizational. I don't know how it worked in each and every 10, but here the role of the Rosh includes both the Shatz and the Gabay and more. Meaning, you don't have to limit this role. Just like we know from the history of our group, there's a Rav, there's someone who's great. As Dudi said, we give him the power, we make him. If we don't make him, if we don't build him, if we do it, we will feel our annulment to him, seemingly. But if we don't give him this force, he's not a head. He's not a head by himself. It's only a head because we decided for a week. So what kind of roles can be here? First of all, we'll see it from experience. We'll sit here in a few months from now after we all go through this rotation. And we'll see the roles, but in general, in broad strokes, we don't separate corporeality and spirituality. Everything that happens in the 10 is considered spiritual. So the role is both organizational and spiritual on the one hand. On the other hand, it can be the last authority, so to speak. If we have arguments and making decisions, and we said the most important thing is the process, the connection. So why should someone, it's not good for someone to make the final decision. But so it's possible that this head will say, no, let's continue to scrutinize. It depends on the head and the force we bestow onto him, but we're not going to limit him in advance. So the main role is to lead the group to feel responsibility for it. We'll share impressions. I know there are a few tens who have some experience, so someone who has been ahead, he feels responsibility. He constantly thinks how to advance the ten. That's his role. Not that I need to solve a problem there or something. Although this is also possible to include in the roles. And it's good because that friend is inside the ten. He knows each and every one. It's like a family. 7, 8, 10 years together. It's not some chaperone that barely knows people. Someone who knows how to solve things. Also, we said that Gilad mentioned that if the whole ten, let's say there's an instance where the ten does not agree with the decision of this head, it's possible our tens are different. Also, different on the degrees of development, there are new people. So there's always people who take care of the tens, there's heads of communities, head of language. So don't be afraid. It's an exercise. We can always correct things. We don't know how where it can develop. Those are the roles. Now we're going to go into how to select the head.
5: What we are suggesting now to begin this process is to simply have a weekly roster. Each week to change by roster, where each friend can be the head of the ten. As we said before, we have to give him strength, lift him, make him our head, not before him. But at the moment, there is nothing that prevents someone, except for one thing, if a person feels in himself and he really doesn't want it, then don't force him. But beyond that, each one, every week, we change.

0: choose someone specific, by this he becomes the head already.
1: And then everything he says, and we annul himself ourselves toward it, will be right?
0: No, I cannot say to continue. But it's clear that to the group, to all the members of the group, his word is a word.
2: חברים, אנחנו רוצים עכשיו לצאת לסדנה, והשאלה לסדנה.
1: Friends, we want to go to a workshop. In what

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1: Dear friends, World Kli. First of all, in the 10, we want to thank you for this privilege, for the right to represent the whole World Kli on this Saturday. When we decided to take on this role, we thought what topic will be very important to give the strength to the whole World Kli, to give importance. And I think the topic we chose to be now, the greatness of the Creator in the Ten, there is nothing greater than this. This is a very delightful thing. It's a joyous, huge thing. The greatness of the Creator gives us all the power to continue on this path. And the friends, even more in the 10, especially now before the Congress. So first of all, I wanted to say that, well, we'll hear Rav's clip soon that's talking also about the importance and the joy and the privilege that we received to be connected to the Creator. Let's see what Rav says right now, and you'll simply be impressed. So let's hear a clip. Oh, we're going to read an excerpt first. Okay, sorry. So I have a mistake here. So first we're going to read the excerpt, and then we'll see Rav's clip. But we'll see how Rav gives us the power in the greatness of the Creator.
2: Nechaim,
1: we're going to read from Rabash what to look for in the Assembly of Friends. The friends should primarily speak together about the greatness of the Creator, because according to the greatness of the Creator that one assumes, to that extent, he naturally annuls himself before the Creator. Thus, the friends' discussions of the greatness of the Creator awaken a desire and yearning to annul before the Creator, because he begins to feel longing and desire to bond with the Creator. And we should also remember that to the extent that the friends can appreciate the importance and greatness of the Creator, we should still go above reason, meaning that the Creator is higher than any greatness of the Creator that one can imagine. We should say that we believe above reason that He leads the world in a benevolent guidance. And if one believes that the Creator wants only man's best, it makes a person love the Creator until he is rewarded with, and you will love the Lord your God with all your heart and with all your soul. And this is what a person must receive from the friends.
3: Active workshop. What prevents a person the most from seeing the greatness of the Creator? Again, what prevents a person the most from seeing the greatness of the Creator?
1: First of all, I'm in gratitude that we did a preparation here. It just reinforces me in the preparation that we did here with the friends. He says in the end of the excerpt about this, that this a person needs to receive from the friends. And I really feel that we need to awaken the greatness of the society and the greatness of the friends each time, and to believe that the Creator stands behind every friend. If we truly see the greatness of the friends, there's no reason why we shouldn't see the greatness of the Creator. Because in the end of the day, the connection that we strengthen here and make a place for the Creator to reveal, there's nothing better. It's the relations between us of love, of mutual bestowal, the positive force that draws us upwards each time, despite all that we discover within us. We are going upwards.
3: Right. Everything depends on the connection between us, the vessel we are building. And the Creator can be revealed in this vessel. It depends on equivalence of form of each one of us. And the quality of bestowal, the quality of bestowal makes us connect more and more.
1: And it truly depends on us, on the extent in which we advertise the greatness of the Creator between us and the importance that we give to bestow to the King, as Rabash says, that if we were to feel that there's someone important, then we would immediately want to serve him. And that's specifically the fuel we need in order to bestow. If we were to feel the greatness of the Creator, then it would be much easier and simpler to bring contentment.
3: The created being himself conceals the Creator. And what? In his will to receive. His attitude. By wanting himself to conceal the Creator. Because he wants to reveal him.
1: Yes, there are so many reasons, also the greatness and the importance and for the friend of the Creator. If I don't give enough of an attitude towards it in the most powerful way, and also to the extent in which the Creator actually wants us to act this relations that we want to relate to the Creator. That's why we need a strong, powerful to see the greatness of the Creator.
3: First of all, we are grateful for gathering and for having such a society and such friends, and each time the Creator gives us one more thing over which we need to rise, another challenge, and we have to hold on to the 10. So he lets us hold on to the left line. It seems like the right line, but it's actually the left line. The important thing is to incorporate it in the 10. And to feel how he's playing with us, but always be in the right direction and with the right goal. Give ourselves these anchors, high for the society.
1: If a person finds himself with this question, where I really need to discover the greatness of the Creator, then he can seek an answer, but I don't think it's that important, as long as he then goes to the 10, to the friends, and receives greatness from there, because that's the source of greatness, and we can easily receive this from the whole society. Everyone here invests greatly, and to the lessons. Saturday afternoon, everyone has roles. Everyone's truly yearning. And each of us is burning in their heart that's pushing us forward. And if we look for this point and aim correctly, we can receive the greatness of the Creator from every friend here.
3: It's truly so. I dwell among my people. We make him, we do him every time anew. And that's new, that's a great privilege. Every friend, even, he came in just not long ago, and the kind of spirit he brought with what he said. You feel the greatest of the Creator. But I feel like you need some annulment to the society. You have to give this annulment to create a new space.
1: It's a true adventure. We have Rav, we have the friends. You can discover everything, all the way to the final correction. It's not that hard.
3: We understand that our entire work is the greatest work, the only work a person has to do in this world, to reveal the upper force, to reveal creation that he created, and this way advance with this goal. The main thing from the beginning of attaining the goal is that we don't forget that we can only attain it in the correct connection between us. There we make a place where we are all like small egoists, but we wish to establish a place where the Creator will reveal to us the quality of bestowal and love to between us, and from between us to him, from love of the created beings to love of the Creator, as we learn. And that's actually our goal. And because this is the highest, most exalted special, holiest goal in all reality. We are with you together in great joy that we got an opportunity to relate ourselves to the Creator, to the created beings in this world, and we hope that we will reveal Him to all the created beings, and we'll come with Him not only to the beginning of the last generation, but also to the end of the last generation, where the Creator is revealed to all the creatures in the world, and His name will be one, and He is one. That's how He will be revealed. So we have great joy in our gathering. It's not simply a coincidence, but this is the joy from the connection we already have, and we wish to achieve actual connection that will be suitable for the revelation of the Creator. In this way, we will advance.
1: Now, after Rav's clip, we have a workshop, a sound workshop. Let's think about the greatness of the Creator in the center of the ten. Again, silent workshop. Let's think about the greatness of the Creator in the center of the ten.

0: שלום לכולם, אנחנו נכנסים לשיעור שבת בצהריים, והיום אנחנו הולכים להתמקד בנושא ראש הסירייה.
1: Hello everyone, we're about to enter our Saturday afternoon lesson. We worked on this topic in the morning lesson today, but we thought it was important to dedicate the whole afternoon lesson to this topic as well, because it's very essential and it's actually happening now in this point in time that our tens are in and all of Nebaruch is there and standing behind this. So specifically now, when we're a moment before the Tens Congress, and there's great exertion in all the tens creating themselves this unique congress for themselves. And also now, when we talked about making decisions and how a ten comes to a decision together. So from all these scrutinies that we did, we want to devote this lesson to the topic of the head of the ten. And to concentrate on essential questions. What is the head of the ten? What is his role? Where do we meet him in our ten? Does he replace other roles that we have, like shots, gabai, connection duty? How does it fit into our life? How do we choose the head of the ten? Is it something that we just do a rotation, or is it someone that we chose and appointed? How altogether can a ten take upon itself a head? And now, because we're about to scrutinize these questions together, it's important for us for this exercise to be something that a ten takes willingly, out of a desire and understanding that they're ready for this. And there's no must here that we have to do this, but it rather has to be the internal need, the necessity that we need this in order to develop onwards. So we want to start the lesson. Michael and myself will read a few of Rav's words, excerpt by excerpt from Rav's words, and we will share Rav's words about the head of the ten, and we'll try to see how he gives us the mind and the heart to and feeling to understand what this role is and how we can implement it upon ourselves, whether we are ready. So, Michael, number one.
2: Yeah. As Koka said, we wanted to wash ourselves with Rav's words, because we saw it was a little maybe lacking. Monica, you see that Rav is talking about it for over 10 years, which maybe we didn't hear it, but I hope we hear it now. It won't take another 10 years. The first excerpt is from February 2026. Who can be head of the ten? Someone from the ten that the ten trusts, and it can be as a minister of the ten.
1: Number two, what forces does a friend in the ten have to solve all the problems in the ten? Out of what authority, from what power, from what force, where does he have this authority and knowledge? Rav, he has the authority, he has the knowledge, and he has the obligation. He has to arrange the ten.
2: Number three, how do we check the readiness of the ten to take upon itself a head of the ten? Do you have the power within you to assign someone to be the head of the group and that everyone will surrender or submit to listen to him?
1: Number four, how do we make the head or the head of the ten? When you choose someone special, then he already from that becomes a head. All the friends in the ten, in the group, his word is the word.
2: Excerpt number five is a healthy ten, a ten with a head. It's a must. I see many tens without a head, and it doesn't concern them.
1: Six, is this an action for everyone? Rav, this is an equal action for everyone.
2: Seven, what is the definition of the head of the ten? The head of the ten is a person from within the ten who feels he has the ability to connect everyone.
1: Eight, is the head of a ten a spiritual role or an organizational role? both this and that.
2: Nine, what is unique about the head of the 10 that we're choosing? I think that because the 10 is a closed vessel, it needs to have a head.
1: Number 10, is it a necessary role in the 10 in order to advance? Yes.
2: What to do if the 10 doesn't feel a necessity for having a head? I don't know, but I think it's not healthy.
1: Number 12, does the head of the 10 blemish our equality? I think the head of the 10, the head of the group, is one of the 10 that you turn to and you receive answers from.
2: 13, is it correct to make this experiment to play this state of the head of the 10, or until we understand precisely the definition of the role, until we all agree, only then should we start? No, we need to try to make this experiment for a period of time.
1: 14, what to do with 10s that don't want? Let them go. You don't compel or obligate anyone.
2: 15, should the friend want to be ahead? I think so. Each one in the group should come out from all the meetings and discussions if he wants to be, whether or not he wants to be ahead.
1: 16, ahead is, let's say, he's one who cares for everyone, for the whole 10. The head is the one who is responsible for the whole 10. Whoever feels that way is called the 10, the head.
2: 17, the head of the 10 constantly calculates. He's constantly working. You constantly come to him. It's that force that connects everyone.
1: 18. Each and everyone in his 10 must be concerned with how he draws his 10 into contact with the Creator.
2: 19. Every head of the 10 is the lowest of the 10 because he is great. And Moses was the most humble. Question, why do you need to have a head for the 10? The 10 is one. Well, you must have a keter, a crown. You need to have a head who is the arbiter and connects the others.
1: 20. Question, can you measure how to be a good head in the 10? Rav, a good head of the 10 in the 10 is where you, let's assume, become an example for others. A good head of the 10 is where you're constantly, even without being an example for others, as far as your external appearance, to truly be one who cares for them with all the thoughts and with all your internal thoughts and desires. And you care for them like a mother for her baby. This concern operates without words. That's when you're already in the role of the Rosh, of the head. The head is considered one who cares, thinks forward, helps, and supports everyone. Students, so how do I know that my concern is good for them? Rav, if you are concerned according to the conditions that we learned from Rabash, the society's conditions, connection, example, how to be more than everyone, less than everyone, etc. By this, you are functioning as a head.
2: 21. Question, what is this quality of a leader? Is this an additional quality or does it stem from the 10? Answer. The manager of the 10 comes from the same 10 and he knows how to lower himself more relative to others. He feels that he's able to serve the 10. He doesn't think of himself at all. Only after he cared for and thought about all his friends. Then he becomes the manager of the 10. We simply need to be together in annulment of each one toward the friends, toward his 10. In this way we advance, because our advancement is toward the Creator and toward the end of correction, when all of us who are made of this egoistic matter, substance, we annul ourselves more and more in the work between us toward the friends, and that's how we advance. Therefore, the greatest in the ten is the one who knows how to annul himself more, and the greatest among 100 is the one who knows how to annul himself relative to 10 tens, and so on and so forth. The same with the conception. When do I become an embryo? When I annul myself on the first degree of annulment toward my friends. That's it.
1: 22. How do these two rules, two laws, combine together? On one hand, there's equality. On the other hand, there's a head. Rav, I don't think this bothers that. 23. What's the essence of this exercise? What's the essence of the role? What's the essence of the action of the friends towards him? What will this teach us? Rav, you must nullify before one who's determined as being the head, the one that you decide to be your head. From that action, he becomes the head. 24. Why do we need to ask one person? Why not ask everyone and come to a common agreement? Rav, a common agreement cannot be, because if it's a true choice, a serious choice, then it's a choice. 25. A head needs to have special qualities to be a head. 26. There's tens that have 15 people. Does everyone have to be on duty as a head? Rav, yes, everyone. 27. You said that it's necessary that a 10 cannot be without a head. Rav, yes, but there's this, these states and those situations. And if he doesn't feel a need for it, then there's no 10.
2: Okay, we can go to the next point. Turning point.
3: Someone's
2: talking. Can we help somehow, ladies? Turning point.
3: So,
2: why do we need a head? Maybe just to wash ourselves with these, this material, that excerpts from 2016, 2021, 2017, 2021, 2026. And I was present in all those talks, and I didn't grasp it. Only the last few months, I started to grasp this idea that there's a need for a head in the ten. It's not to solve problems, because in the morning, we got such comments that the last lesson was about on making decisions, and then now we found a solution. There's going to be a head that's going to make the decision. So it's incorrect, because the head has to lead the ten to the end of correction, as it says here. Without a head, the ten is not a ten. It has a spiritual root. There are sources. We are collecting sources on it. There's quite a few sources that discuss it. You also have to understand that when we touch it, Baal Sulam writes that since we received the Torah and then we stopped working with love of others and arvut and started to focus on other things, then historically we see that there are no more tens. Historically, it simply disappeared. And we are in such a special time where after 3,000 years, we have tens again, and not only tens in the nation of Israel, but every ten has different nationalities, different religions, men, women. This thing didn't exist before in this way. That's why we're doing this research, and we care about the process, this experiment, so we can later realize it and pass it to the next generations, and not... Oh, until everything is clear to me down to the last point, I'm going to start to do it. No, it's never going to be clear until we start doing. So the 10, the head of the 10 is in order to lead the 10. You need to have someone responsible. Later, if there's a need, then he can be the last, the final authority. He can help in making decisions. It depends on how much power the 10 grants him. I think that's the main point. The main point is not the head himself, but rather how much power the 10 grants him. Just as the veteran friends can tell you, we made Rav. Nobody called him Rav. He didn't want to be called Rav. But we built him. We made him. You see constantly in videos and everything. It's not for nothing. We wanted to create this greatness. In the same way, every 10 will need to build the greatness of that head, at least for that week. Let's go to another point. Yeah?
1: Let's move forward and we'll watch clip number one, where we will hear where Rav defines for us what the head of the ten is.
2: What is the definition of the head of the ten?
1: The head of the ten is where he feels that he has the ability, this person from the ten, that he has the ability to connect between everyone.
2: Is it a spiritual or an organizational role?
1: Both.
2: Why do you need a head? If the principle in the ten is that if we connect together, when we connect, the connection between us is the head. And the connection between us will fill the Creator and receive guidance.
1: Yes.
2: So why do we need another head in the ten?
1: So I have someone to turn to.
2: We turn to him, to the friend?
1: We do, yes.
2: And what power does he have now to organize, to connect us? In the end, we have to connect together.
1: That's also correct.
2: So what is the uniqueness of the head of the ten that we choose?
1: I think because the ten is a closed vessel, therefore there needs to be, it needs to have a ten. I'm sorry, a head.
2: So now we're going to go to a workshop. According to what we just heard, so in the clip and what we read, why do we need a head? And what can't we get from the connection between us that we can get from having a head? It's important to answer this question. Again, why do we need a head? And what can't we get from the connection between us that we can get from having a head?
1: We just heard in the clip Rav saying that we need a head because the ten is a closed vessel. What that precisely means, I don't know, but it appears that this is why there's a need for it. And there's a thing in the ten. For example, we, our friends in our ten, tried to subdue themselves, restrict themselves, and annul before one another. And sometimes it's kind of, it can mistakenly prevent advancement. No one wants to jump, no one wants to course himself upon others. And from a good place, from a place of love, equality, and annulment. But sometimes we need to break through forward, and maybe that's where the head gets that power, he gets the authority from the ten to pull it forward, and that's how he sets the tone of the direction we're going in, annulment.
2: Maybe a head is what coordinates between the ten and the Creator that week. Thanks to the ten learning, you learn how to annul toward one another, toward the goal. But the ten aspires to between the desirable and the present. And without many confusions and each one pulling in a different direction, we're going to one direction, one intention. The head can take everyone to one single intention.
1: So why do we need a head? We want to build a spiritual society. And in a spiritual society, there are concepts, there are definitions. We learn in all the writings and articles of Rabash and Rav, that the head is the one that has the thought of the action. He wants to perform an action, he has to think first. How I make this action in order to bestow. That's the action of the head. There's a body called Ten, and he wants to bestow upon the Ten. What does he want to bestow there? The greatness of the Creator, to bring the forces of the Creator to the whole Ten. And that's the action of the head.
2: Truth, up to the morning lesson, I didn't feel such importance for the head. But when I heard Dudi and Gershon speak about it, how from above the head is directed in the right direction, where you need to take the Ten, it became, I was very impressed, and it gave me importance that this is something necessary. As Eitan said, we're all anal, and we don't want to jump, we don't want to take over, but the Ten needs direction. And here, the role of the head is to figure out the direction of the Ten toward the next degree.
1: It's also not simple to jump forward and to show, because if you want to be a head, you can't be a head. It's very simple. And what is there that we don't have in regular connection? In regular connection, we don't have a spiritual environment. A spiritual environment. It's like not that we're getting enthusiastic about it with our desire to receive. No, what's the spiritual environment that we're building here?
2: Yeah, it's that friend who wants to be a head. That head comes from, you have made me, meaning the Ten, the sides, and now we have a head. And then the power that he receives is not exactly in him, but all the forces of the friends that allow him to see the correct picture and come up with such an attitude that can glue us to the Creator. And for that, we need the head. It came from Kabbalah that says, this is our state, so let's do it together.
1: We all have this opportunity to do something that is kind of going to bring us closer to spirituality, and also maybe it may not be clear to us and we need to jump into the water or any other thing here. And really, I don't know, we're used to the unusual, to do things above reason, and yes, Rav shows us the head is the Keter, and we need to strengthen our annulment and all kinds of things that are truly necessary for every person in his spiritual development. We want to answer one question. Just one more thing that we need in our body. And if one friend is ahead and another week another friend, then we have all kinds of complexities and things. For example, if I have a question now, do I have to ask the head, or do I have to wait 2 days and ask for another question? There's all kinds of complications here and complexities. Mostly what was said in the morning lesson is that annulment and subjugating before Rav's words and the words of the friends who continue Rav's path in the most direct manner. And in the Ten, we will understand. We'll understand. On one hand, they say that in connection, everything's revealed, but it could be that it's one more thing that we discovered in the connection between us.
2: In truth, it's heartening to discover that, you know, you think you know what connection is, and then they show you that you don't really know what it is. Thank God we have a Kabbalist teacher who tells us what is connection. Maybe not the benefit of having a head. I think that naturally, when we, as a Ten, when we are part of a great society, it's easy to get into the habit of, okay, manage me. And then a friend who takes the role of a head, obligates him to advance, to take the initiative. And then the whole 10 benefits because every 10 advances, each and every individual advances, and the whole 10 then advances, becomes more responsible.
1: This gives each of us in the 10 to build a special spiritual attitude towards this vessel called the 10 as a spiritual vessel. And here we give the possibility for each of us to build the correct relation, the suitable relation to what it is to be a friend in the 10, what a 10 is for us. By taking a week, the responsibility, you're constantly engaged in what needs to happen with the friends, how you're guiding them. It's simply building a true spiritual attitude towards each and every friend in the 10. S1.
2: It's scary. Are you thinking correctly? Are you working correctly? And you begin to develop a thing called spiritual fear. This fear brings you later to faith. And we must go through this stage. And even if we make mistakes, not too bad. We came here to make this, you know, go through this exercise to reveal the upper world.
1: Okay, friends, we're advancing. So what we want to do is to relate to the need for a head. Altogether, why do we need a head for the 10? First of all, we need the head of the 10 because that's what Rav said. And we want to be his students. And we need to prove it and to show that we want to be his students in every way that the providence and the guidance is revealed to us through him. Also today it's happening through these discussions on the path. Also in this way, we need to learn how to be his students, adhere to him. The head doesn't get some new power on his own, from himself. He gets the forces that the 10 give to him. Meaning, to the extent in which we want to make him a complete head, to the extent in which we want to nullify before him and to accept this spiritual leadership he's giving us during that week, by that he becomes our head. And the annulment before the head isn't necessarily an annulment before that specific person. Rather, we're annulling before that spiritual force that goes through him that week. And that's what we want to annul before. That's why it's so important for him to be ahead, because our spiritual incorporation depends on him now. He also has other possibilities. In moments where we can't make a decision, or we enter into some corner between us, there too, the head, because he has the authority to be ahead, he can make the decision, he can tip the scale there and decide for us. And decide what's correct for our 10 right now to do. So let's move forward to the second workshop and define for ourselves the role of the head of the 10. We'll answer the question, what is the role of the head of the 10? What is he responsible for and how do we understand him? What's the role of the head of the 10? What is he responsible for and how do we understand him? We have 8 minutes for this.
2: What is the role of the head of the 10? What is he really responsible for? How do we understand the role? We discussed it in the last round. The head of the 10 sets a direction of connection toward the next degree of the 10, but he also includes the whole 10 in him. He cares about everyone. He thinks of everyone. He wants for the good of everyone. And he doesn't make decisions based on what he thinks, but rather tries to make calculations based on what he receives from the 10 and from the Rav.
1: What is the head of the 10 responsible for? You can look at Rav. What was most important for Rav? Most important, first, for there to be peace in the group. Truly like that, to be quiet and good in the group. on purpose, he raised our states, like you're doing software tests. So you raise each one up, and so you can balance each and every one there. So what's the role of the head of the 10? It's to balance the environment by balancing himself within him. And that impacts the others as well, like in circles. That's how it works. First of all, for it to be balanced.
2: Amazing what the friend says. The head of the 10, his role is to serve the 10, to be an instrument for the revelation of the Creator. He needs to feel the common deficiency, to help each one bring his heart, insert his heart into the friends. And he does it because the friends give him the strength to turn to the Creator and to serve the society. Let's try to help one another, so it would be, as you call it, the help of the light that will be able to connect the hearts and prepare us for the revelation of the Creator.
1: Yes, in the end, like you said, in the end, for the revelation of the Creator. And what caught me was that the friend said that you nullify and work with the quality that the Rosh, the head, presents and represents. So it's like we don't have bodies, there's no faces, it's all qualities, and we want to be in the quality of bestowal. And if we have some center of the 10 that through which we can ask, consult, whether it's organizational or something spiritual that we have to do there, I know some consultation with what to do, it's all through this new force that is being shown to us. And gradually, as we experience it itself, it'll be more understood, we'll have more discernments, more questions. That's how it kind of materializes as we go with it.
2: I think that in addition, we also have a responsibility to see how he enlivens the spirit of the morning lesson in the 10. Everything we hear from Rav in the middle of the week, try the directions that it will come and live and be realized. I think that if the 10 is active and alert, maybe he's off to the side and he lets the friends do it. Maybe he doesn't need to act. But if not, maybe he needs to give room for the friends to find a way to act, bring themselves to the 10. Again, not through coercion, but just to awaken the friends internally.
1: I think eventually it's to guide us all in one direction. Because eventually we have here one common kli that we want to all reach the goal. And he actually is taking us and guiding us in that direction that week. And what we need, whether it's through the advice of the Kabbalists, which we're learning that week, according to the articles, whatever we need that week, he is guiding the 10. And I think it's also a very special kli to give to that head, to emerge out of himself and to see what actually the friends are. What's the spiritual kli? The special relation he has with the spiritual kli.
2: What is the spiritual vessel? We can learn from the corporeal head in the body. He cares about the body. How do we say? Healthy body when you have a healthy head. Same thing in spirituality. The body wants to feel the good who does good, to feel the Creator, to feel that he lives well, he lives in harmony with creation. So he has a head, and the head makes the calculation. How can he truly provide his body the ability to feel the Creator as the good who does good? It's all written, it's nothing new. We just need to learn how to do it, and we'll do it together in prayer and help one another. Everything is still ahead of us.
1: From everything you say, it sounds like the ten needs to connect the ten within him. And he himself should receive all the forces of the ten and probably some internal actions that need to be discovered, need to be revealed. And not to take it as some kind of takeover of control, or but rather how to benefit each of the members in the ten and to discover what the next degree is and what is disturbing the ten from moving forward and what needs care, and to develop such thoughts that include all the details in the ten and connect each of the friends.
2: Unless the ten gives him the power, he doesn't have any power. Well, maybe it's easy to say it in the will to receive. There are many questions that need scrutiny here.
1: And I heard that if there are 15 friends in the 10, Rav says that each of them needs to be the head. Those who come to the lesson, don't come to the lesson. It's all above reason in this state for us. And we need to believe that if the 10 decides that they're taking it, then it's ours. And this power needs to come from the agreement. If we're together, we're never mistaken. And that's the direction, to do an action in which the whole world Kli is entering now, and for sure we'll succeed in this.
2: Friends, we continue.
3: So, it
2: took us a long time in management to scrutinize and decide, is now the time to start this exercise, or maybe wait until after the Congress? And after we went over the excerpts and we saw that the Rav said that the healthy body needs a head, and I think because the ten is a closed vessel, that's why it needs to have a head. And other such sayings that we read, we decided that it is the time. No need to stretch it out, although you see these excerpts from 2 months ago and even longer. And in general, you need to understand, in order to make such a decision, we think about it a lot. Because you see, there are 800 tens. And a few months from now, we'll have 1,000 tens. There are tens with friends who are studying for 30 years, other tens that are 1 or 2 years old. You know, in this way, we'll never be able to exercise it. You know, sometimes it works for someone else it doesn't.

as Rav said, both corporeal and spiritual. Good question. So the head of the ten who needs to decide something, why specifically decide or solve problems? The head of the ten doesn't only solve problems. It's not its main role. The main role is to lead the ten toward the end of correction. That is the role. If in the middle, along the way, there are problems, and the ten on its own, through the solutions that we described last week, cannot come to a decision, then it's possible that the head of the ten can be the final authority, the final say on something. Maybe not. Depends on the ten. Some tens can do it. Some tens, other, newer tens, cannot do it. It all depends on the power we imbue this head of the ten with. So let's try it. Let's go around the ten one time, and then we'll be wiser. We'll sit here in a few months from now and share our experiences. That's why we call it an exercise, so it won't be scary. I understand it can be scary. First time I heard it, I was like, what? I have to annul toward this guy and that guy. But that other person is the friend. And generally speaking, you need to annul before him. That's what it's written, you know, in Rabash's article. So it's easy to say annul to the creator or to the opinion of the ten in general, but once you see the face, oh, I need to annul before this guy. Here we have resistance. So each one should scrutinize what is the force that resists this action. I saw a question here. Someone asked, maybe there will be two heads. Not one. It's easier to annul before two. I don't know how to answer. I didn't hear it. You know, let's do an exercise with one head, and then maybe we'll reach two heads. It'll be easier. I don't know. So how do we choose a head? Oh, I'm sorry. So the roles, according to what we just read, and in essence, the roles are one who answers the friends any question, corporeally or spiritually. He's the final authority, ends arguments, makes the decisions, practical decisions so the ten will not disperse. He is a spiritual and corporeal organizer. And especially, I think that's the main thing. He serves and it doesn't rule. Gershon said this morning, you should hear it. I had the same discernment that when you get this role of head of the ten, suddenly you say, oh, now I'm going to put the ten in order. All the ideas that I had, now I'm going to decide. And once you enter it, you begin to understand that, after all, you need to be the lowest of everyone, you need to serve them. It's like everyone can be prime minister, right? No problem, it's clear. It's easy. But once you enter this position, you begin to understand what it's talking about. So again, he serves and he doesn't rule. He's the lowest of the ten. His authority is the authority to serve. The authority to serve. So we're happy to have a head that will serve us. And it's good that people change. And each one can serve according to his own proficiency that he received from the Creator. So there's no need to be afraid of it. And that's the main role. How do we choose a head? Here I can also say that we've had several conversations on this. We went with the direction of each one, anyone can be head of the ten, right? Even one who comes once a month, once a year. If he agrees, let him be. This might make him come more often, because if we were to choose according to certain criteria, we didn't want to get into it, because then we would start talking about, oh, this one comes two times, this one comes four times, but not to the meals, and we don't want to have that. Let's go around one time, no criteria, and then later maybe we'll add some criteria. The only criteria is that the person is listed in the ten, and he agrees. That's it. That's about how we choose. Let's watch a clip.

0: What power does one friend in the ten have to solve all the issues with the old spirituality of the ten? With what authority? With what validity? Out of 10 people, we chose one person. What does he have now? Where does he have the authority, the knowledge?
1: He has the authority, he has the knowledge, and he has the obligation. The obligation to organize the 10.
0: But in what way is he more special than others?
1: Because they chose him.
0: But the very fact that we chose him, we give him power and authority?
1: Yes.
0: Does he receive powers he didn't have before?
1: No.
0: More than what he has right now?
1: Yes.
0: That's nice. Do you think we're ready for such a thing, to try this?
1: I think that it doesn't matter. Well, if we are or are not, but we need to want to advance.
0: I still don't understand why. Well, can't we, through a discussion, a workshop, come to a common decision? Why do we need a head to decide for everyone and not for us to come to a common agreement, because that agreement will be our head?
1: No, but by choosing someone, especially, he becomes a head as a result.
0: And then everything he says and we nullify before him, that will be correct?
1: No, I can't say that. We have to continue. But it's clear that it's clear to the group, that all the to all the friends of the group, that his word is what goes. Yes, his word is what goes. Look, there's an interesting scrutiny that we want to do in the, have in a workshop. In what is the annulment to the head different than the annulment to the friends in the ten? Because Rabash writes almost in every article, he says you have to annul before the friends. It's not new to us. So in what the annulment before the head of the ten different from the annulment before the friends in the ten?
0: What's the difference between annulling before the head or annulment before a friend? Everything in the spiritual world has a root. Something that we want to make similar to the spiritual world, and we need to discover it. So there are friends that I can call them organs of the body. And there's a part that's called the head, and there's a part that's called toch. And there are many other things that we need to discover in the spiritual world. But I think it's a fundamental thing. It's very basic. And we simply need to try. Just like we learn a language in English, A, B, C, and then you put together words and letters and sentences. And also in this world, we have to do actions. There's a thing called a head and a body, and there's a toch, and we need to nullify before the head.
1: If the head has decisions about the ten, it raises greater decisions, the resistance than relative to the friend. Relative to the friend, you are now on a more external level than compared to the head. Because if he says that the ten needs to do something, and I disagree, the annulment is greater, even more aimed at as one man in one heart, because we're all going to go in one direction, the direction of the head, and agree. I assume it will already bring us closer to as one man in one heart, so the resistance is equally greater.
0: Yes, I agree. And also you can feel here that it's more, there's much more unknown than there is known. And really the issue is that there's a matter, there's no problem with annulling before anyone, but now if someone comes that comes once a week to the morning lesson and now decides some kind of decisions, then how can I really annul myself before such a thing from within? How do I do this? And maybe here we need to raise the faith where we need to remember that there's none else besides him, and he did, and he does, and he will do all the actions. And specifically, if we come to love of friends between us, then there'll be no mistake. And all we need is love of friends. And it will matter less if there's this annulment or that annulment, if there's love of friends in the group.
1: The direction comes from the friends. It looks like the annulment to the friends is the preparation, and the annulment to the head is... To a friend, you have to take on his opinion, bring it inside of you, and contain the desire of the friend. Relative to the head, you have to realize that the decision, even though you're opposite to that decision, this is something practical where we can help one another to make it happen.
0: I also think this way, that the difference is that in the 10, you also nullify, also to the same extent that you do to the head, but when the head decides, it becomes more in the direction of action, as you've said. And we need to understand how we do this, just like Yovav said. And a friend, I don't know, doesn't pay maser or something else, or I saw he was disregarding some friend last week, and now he became my head. So what do I do? Or maybe it's just my matter, and there are all kinds of situations, and but yes, the moment it was decided upon, and the importance is raised, and it gives the drive, the spirit of the 10, and it's what it's something that we did last week, the month ago, or 2 years ago, and it's something. It's an addition we have to implement, and above reason, in connection, as long as. After a person is ahead, maybe he can enter what he thinks and to show his concern and how much thought was behind every decision, how much concern there was. And during the week, maybe he feels a little bit more pressure than other friends in the 10 in strengthening and contributing. It's a blessed thing.
1: Yeah, relative to the friends, the annulment is, as Rabash writes, it has to be that they share the profits equally. So maybe we're friends and I'm taking 60% and the friend takes 40% in a spiritual profit, but relative to the head, maybe there's a double standard relative to this friend. I treat him as a friend. On the other hand, there's another annulment on top of it because of his role as a head. And in the end, if he says something and there's a decision to come and realize it. Although, but if a friend said something in the 10 and he has a desire, don't need to treat his desire as important. I don't know.
0: I feel that annulment to the head is annulment to the 10, annulment to the upper one during that week. There's a great difference, at least I feel this in the work between us. If you nullify before every friend, you want to annul before every friend, because at some point when you want to nullify before every friend, then you measure him. So he comes twice a week, and who is he that I should listen to him? And he comes once a week. And here, at the head of the 10, it's already measuring for a role. It's for something more spiritual, where you're truly nullifying before one body. It comes, and he concentrates this body called the spiritual body, and it's to him that you're nullifying, not to this friend or another, or this face or that face. But you're truly taking the upper one, and truly taking it, and nullifying before him.
1: I can add that each friend has his own desire, his own needs, his own vision. Shouldn't evoke any argument between my deficiency and the friend's. Maybe you have a totally different deficiency, but when I take into consideration that this friend's in the tent, he's the head, then the attitude toward him changes because he is the head. He ultimately, he's going to make me reach spirituality, the head.
0: Okay, we're moving to a part of questions. We would like to hear questions that everyone has on the subject of the head of the ten. You can also ask from the World Kli, put up your question marks, and also you can send questions in writing in the Ervut system or in the virtual home, and we will relate to your questions. So let's start with the first question. I see Bulgaria.
2: Здравствуйте. 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
1: I see their friends are more active.
2: И по примере десяти сферот там тоже видно, что Рош является...
1: I understand this better.
2: И вопрос такой, почему нужно выбрать один товарищ как...
1: Question is, why do we need to choose one friend as a head? Shouldn't we, isn't it better? He says that our friends are more active, more, they understand more, they're seemingly stronger in the ten. Why do we need to choose a head? Why should they rotate instead of having one friend who naturally becomes the head?
0: The reason we want everyone to be a 10 and not only specific people who kind of stand out more or let's say are more knowledgeable in tests, like you said, it's because we want everyone to experience this. Each must feel this responsibility towards the 10. He has to be in this place where I am now, their spirituality is in my hands. A few days ago, we heard a conversation with Rav where he related to this point where a person is brought to spirituality not in order for him to attain, but in order for him to do. The only thing he does with himself is to push everyone into spirituality, and he should invest his life in their spirituality. That's why this role is the first step that obligates you in practice to push them towards spirituality. Why? Because you must. And if you don't do this, then in the time that you're on duty, they simply are standing still. And that's why each has to feel that feeling on his flesh. It's an experience that no matter how much we deal with it, we have to experience this on our flesh to feel the depth and the greatness. If it was a thing that could, this blemish could have caused damage to the group, it wouldn't happen here. Because we see so much, such richness in this and such a deep feelings of awakening and experiences, something that is not regular in our daily life. That's why we had to take upon ourselves this role and to simply try to share with you this necessity that this is the time, this is the time to do.
1: Look, there are a few more reasons here. First of all, it's hard to determine who's an active friend. I think everyone agrees. In whose eyes, we can start to vote here, who's active, who's not. The one doesn't work, but he sends excerpts. The other one works from morning to night. His intentions are, you know, it's not simple to choose. And if there are two, three who are very active, how to decide among them, between them, and not everyone doesn't necessarily agrees. So right now, the best solution is for each one to experience that. And there's also a great study there in experiencing it individually. And you'll see after a few months, when we speak again, even the friends who are less active, the minute they get this role, you'll see how they change. That's one thing. The other thing is that if we decide on one person, It's also a problem. We're not corrected, and I have no doubt that this person is going to be corrupted. He can't hold such a level of respect and honor. If everybody treats him like a head, he becomes accustomed to it. If he has no screen, this person will be lost. Was even going to kill him. And there are a few other reasons to understand that we are going around rotating this role.
3: Thank you so much, beloved friends, for your leadership. So our question is, if a 10 currently uses the roles of shots and goodbye, or sometimes they're called connecting officers, are we to understand that those roles cease and the head role replaces all of those other roles?
1: Yeah, and broadly speaking, the head includes both roles, Shatz and Gabay. Gabay is something a bit more organizational, Shatz is a bit more about the intention, the spirit in the group, so the head includes all those things. Now, the head, of course, if he has no time, he can appoint other people to be responsible. That's clear. He can do many things. Certainly.
0: Hello, World Kli. In the past, it was spoken of decisions in the 10 are received from the center of the 10. How does this work together with us now choosing someone that will be responsible, the head of the 10? In relation to the decisions being made in the center of the 10. So also by choosing the head of the 10 does not replace the fact that the 10 needs to work on making a common decision. Yes, the head of the 10 does not come to be the ruler that dictates to the 10 what they're doing from morning to night. On the contrary, he needs to feel the deficiency of the 10 and accordingly to operate. If the 10 wants now to make a common decision and wants to reach a certain agreement commonly, he needs to feel that. He needs to feel this and to make it approachable, this ability, the place where they can come and scrutinize this topic they want to reach an agreement upon. He also has to be sensitive on the other hand. He has to identify whether now I need to be the one that decides. Why? Because this week I'm the head. And the fact that a friend is a 10 in this week and he's the one who decides, there's no blemish in this. He's doing it out of his role. From that place that he is now, he took the responsibility from the 10 to serve us. He has the authority to serve us. And the decision he makes comes from that authority, from that place where he wants to be the loyal servant. And after we conclude his week, if we saw a blemish in his decision, then we can come and say, oh, here we might have done it differently. But during the week that he's making decisions, we need to nullify. You will naturally see this exercise balances everyone. It balances us all. It won't let anyone jump above where he doesn't need to jump. Everyone becomes like carpets, like rugs, and they just want to be devoted to the 10 and to do everything so that it will advance to spirituality. Woman Mac 57.
1: Someone wants to ask in the hall. Please raise your hands. Hello, dear teachers, World Kli. If a 10 that already has experience on the path can do this exercise, what should new 10s in the path do? How to help them scrutinize this and define the head of the 10?
4: Rosha, Kihila, או אפילו Rosh Safa, יש הנהלה, אפשר לכתוב, אז לכן לא לפחד. אם יש איזשהו סטיות שם, אז תמיד אפשר לכתוב, אנחנו נטפל בזה,
1: If you have a problem, the questions you can write to us and we'll take care of it. And if a ten is new and doesn't know, it's an exercise and it's good. It's a good experience. It's good to have. But if it has mentors and a head of community that knows it, you should try to help according to the criteria that we read. You should help them choose. That's why intentionally there's nothing, no one to choose from. That's why we speak about a rotation. Anyone who on paper belongs to the 10 can be there. But maybe if there are some details that I'm not familiar with, you can always consult with us.
0: If I could ask another question, if you have a head in the head, in, you said the head of the 10 includes what the Shatzin Gabay did before. We have connection duty, Shatz and Gabay in every 10, and they replace themselves every day on duty every day. There's a rotation. Meaning when we choose the head of the 10, does this have an impact on those who are on duty that have today their duty of Shatz and Gabay, or is it completely replacing their role? What should we do with that?
1: Again, it's up to you to decide. Broadly speaking, Shatz and Gabay, who rotate daily, is one thing. We said that the head of the 10 comes to replace the head, the Shatz and the Gabay, the connecting officers, for a week. That's the exercise you got. Later, maybe you'll get a different exercise. Now, if the entire 10 decides, or the head of the 10 decides that he wants to also have a Shatz and Gabay in addition, that's fine. No problem.
0: I wanted to ask, if everyone are rugs, I agree with the head of the 10, so what controls the ego in the 10? What makes us stay lowly and humble? First of all, the very fact of you're annulling before the head of the 10 is not a simple thing. You start looking at him with my ego. He comes with all kinds of ideas and things that he wants us to engage in. And it could be that I actually think that my 10 needs to do something completely different. Yes, he can come and say, now we are engaging in soul devotion. But I think we need to engage in preparation for my Congress, for the 10's Congress. And now there's work here where I need to come and see how I, in practice, manage to annul before what he says. Where does he get the power from? He gets the power from us. Two things. Nullify before him. And secondly, we want him to succeed to be the head. We really expect him to be able to lead us, for him to be able to give us guidance for this coming week. And from this inclination of our heart, we will see that we're going to give him the strength. And whoever goes with this exercise will feel it. I simply have the power where I don't know where it comes from, and it comes, and suddenly I'm capable of doing things that before, a day before when I was not on duty, I couldn't do them.
4: Woman Ukraine.
5: Дякуємо, дорогі викладачі. Скажіть, будь ласка, що робити в
1: ситуації, коли подруги будуть відмовлятися від ролі голови 10 because of health issues or technical problems they may have? Don't pressure them. If a person, that's a condition. If a person, for one reason or another, cannot take part in this, then let him be. Because all the questions are, how should we annul before the head? How will he rule over them? I'm afraid of being a head. In general, it's stressful to be in Nebo, right? You have the framework, you have to participate. It's a privilege, but certainly, but it's quite stressful nevertheless. And here I have additional pressure. I need to be ahead. I need to give them joy, lead them somewhere. Who am I? I can barely hold myself above the water, right? But here we feel a person needs to receive the power from the society. If he won't get the strength from the 10, he will be powerless. Also, I now activate my mind. Shimon was head of the tent before me. He did such things. Oh, he did such a meal and this and that. And I want to be a little better than him, of course. So I'm already thinking, what can I do? What can I prepare? This is much more concerning to me than annulling to a Koka who will say that you need to read this or this topic or that topic. You understand? Think about this direction. This puts a person into an additional activity that he has to summon the strength for it. And if the friends won't give him the strength, he will simply have no strength. So if a person decides that for whatever reason he doesn't want to do it, he can't do it, then let him be. Don't force him.
0: Thank you for this amazing lesson. What strength does this representative receive? What is this power that the representative, the head of the ten, receive? He receives within him the force of the Creator, the power of connection of that our ten needs. That's what is implanted in him during this week, and from that power, he starts operating. And everything he does, eventually, from a place that he checks whether the thing that I'm doing right now will lead them to connection, whether my prayer towards them connects them more. The thing that I want to send them will connect them more. The workshop will connect them more. Maybe I'll invite them this evening to my place, and so on. I get into a mode where all I want is just to connect them more and more and more. Why? Because their spirituality depends on me. And this should play in my head and heart all week long. Yes.
1: First of all, thank you for this lesson. Mostly, thank you. Because about a week ago, the Congress felt like a roaring lion, and suddenly this lesson shifted it, and now it looks much smaller compared to the Congress, compared to this topic. And thank you to Rav, who arranged for us this meteorological, spiritual map how to work and organize and live our life. So that's part of the gratitude. Now the question is, there was a feeling in the tent, now that we were sitting here, this repulsion in the morning lesson with the head, and we came here, and from going around, it became easier about the head, but only the thought about the next chapter, when you asked about the difference between the annulment of the head and to the group, that the annulment of the friends in the tent is much more difficult compared to the head. The annulment of the head, because it's a role, there's authority, it's a week, it's defined in time, but the annulment of the friends, it's for life. It's not framed by time, and I think we still need to acquire experience, but I want to know if this is the direction, or we're just relaxing a little bit because the Creator loves us. Again, a question with a question mark?
0: Is the annulment before the ten? It feels to us like he's preparing us for annulment in the ten and not vice versa?
1: I think we need to try this out. We're not experienced. We haven't done the exercise. There was a workshop question. What's the difference between annulling to the head of the ten and to a friend? When we do the exercise, then ask the question, we'll have more experience. You know, we don't have it. We can't compare it to anything. Later, we'll be able to compare it. What I can say is that annulling to the head is much more tangible. You know, it's like the Creator, there's no problem to annul, you know, the level of humanity, the universe, all the created beings, not a problem. But when you have a person before you, it becomes more complicated. So it's the same story, more or less.
0: I want to raise a deficiency where I hear what's happening in your 10. So suddenly a friend has some desire to read an article, and we read the article, and it sounds really like the spiritual, the real spiritual life. With us, the women, we have a certain very organized content that we receive everything ready, and it's not so clear to me when we can really combine some kind of content that, let's say, the head of the 10 really has a desire to read some article that Rav mentioned in the morning lesson that really interests him to go through this and to expand on it together. So my deficiency is to hear stories from the head of the 10, how he combines this in the life of the 10. Thank you. So with us, for example, the head of the 10, on the week that you're the head of the 10, then it all depends on you. You're responsible for everything. You're responsible for all the meetings. We, for example, we go sometimes for a little trip. So we go on that also, a little walk or something like that. So what we're going to do, what's the path that we're going to be taking, what day, and you make sure that it's suiting everyone, and he's responsible for the meal that we have that week, and he's responsible for everything from A to Z that's happening during that week. And that's on the level that you come and you consult him. I can say it on myself that quite a few friends that were heads of the tens, I saw they come and they ask me, what's happening? You need something? What's missing? And you truly see how the friend tries to come close. And on a daily basis, it's different. Why? Because you don't have to. But when you're on duty, when you're on role, it's your role, you must. And you said you have all kinds of prepared in advance lineups, etc. So I hope that what I say does not cause a mess. But I will nevertheless say, I think that the lineups that are prepared for you are blessed, and they're a recommendation for tents that are not capable of organizing themselves to prepare content on the basis of a daily life. Because of the nature of women's lives. That's why there's a team that's preparing these lineups for them, so that they will be able to be in the daily flow and to use these materials. And there's nothing wrong with that. The head of the tent can come and see what's going on there, and he or she can take it and say, this is what I want my friends in the tent to go through. Or she can come and do something different to bring her uniqueness. I want actually one question we are to take from there, but I have something special that I want to give you specifically today. Why? Because this is what I think our 10 needs today. And this is fine. We need to learn how to be flexible with life. Our organization is constantly moving and going through kind of shifts and changes. There's people here with 2 and 3 decades of annulments, years of annulment. Annulments before endless actions that we were asked to do. Why? Because we want to be people who are similar to the light. It's the same here. There's an exercise that comes and takes us to some point that awakens a lot of doubts and a lot of questions, and why specifically now? And maybe it's not written in the Torah, and maybe it is written in Baal Sulam, but it's not Rabash, I didn't see it so precisely. Still, that's what was born now, and from this thing that was born now for us, we need to take this together as a group and to try to realize this. And from this implementation, we will create the correct mold for it. And the moment it won't become relevant for us, or we will see that it's creating some disparity or corruption, I am certain that immediately it will be cleaned out, washed off, just like he did so throughout the years devotedly.
1: I'll give an example. I'm ahead of the 10 this week. I'm already planning. We did an integral gaming course 10 years ago. They taught us how to build connection games. So I'm going this week to meet with a few experts from this course to help me build a connection game for my 10. And I want to take him, give him this game. I collected songs and I want to meet with some musicians so they'll help me cut only one verse from each song and build it according to the feeling. You know, there are slow songs, fast songs. I want to connect it in such a way that it will go through states according to these songs. In other words, there are an endless number of creative things you can do. It's only an example because I want to bestow, I want to surprise them. I want, and I'm sure that afterwards, later when the bar is set higher, then later on, and I'm not telling you what we're doing in the meals, we reached three types of desserts in meals. Forget about one, you know. We need to have three special desserts, healthy ones, you know. In short, endless ways to surprise the friends, and of course, all of this is accompanied by importance. Otherwise, well, I have nothing better to do.
0: That's actually an example. Mushi said that he's organizing connection games. And the moment he said that, my whole body is starting to get change colors just to think that I have to play this game this week. Okay.
1: If you don't know what are connection games, that's where the true annulment begins. It takes all the, sucks the juice out of you.
0: Yeah, we have opportunities here. We have a question from Ukraine.
4: Вітаємо, шановні товариші. І підкажіть, у чому духовна суть голови десятки? І чому без цього
1: the spiritual essence of the concept head of the ten? And why can't the ten be a functioning ten, a whole complete ten without this thing? I think that Dudi promised us to find sources. We'll read sources, and I think this is the most accurate to read according to the sources. That there's no body without a head. You have to, of course, it's written in the Torah. What do we understand about it? But maybe it's easiest because that's what our teacher said. I don't know. I didn't see who asked, but you know, it's the simplest thing. You have a coach, you have a teacher. He told you to do this. First of all, you have to do. That's the simplest approach. But of course, it's not. There's nothing wrong with questioning and asking about the sources for it, and we will bring the sources and read and study and learn together. I also have questions. If it was so important, why didn't Rav push it 2, 3, 4, 5 years ago? So first of all, yes, we read excerpts from 2016 and 2017. Maybe there are verses from before that. He always spoke about it, but we somehow, you know, worked without it before we awakened it. Maybe a week later from now we'll feel, you know, how could we go without, you know? But I don't know. You know, somehow we managed without. But I guess it's a part in the goof in the body that has to be.
0: There's a question. We still have 9 minutes, it looks like. We have a question here from Leo Spigler, who asks, there's a sensation that the obligation of being ahead for a week kind of scares people. In our ten, it's kind of very difficult for some of the friends to simply be gabayan shots for even one day, to do 2 Zoom meetings and to be more active internally and the WhatsApp, etc. What do we do with that? So first of all, the very fact that they will be the head of the 10, they will no longer be indifferent. You will see from the experience in life that those friends who have difficulty of being responsible for one day, the moment you tell them you're the head of the 10, when their turn comes, even before his turn comes, the week before that, he's already counting the days. He's starting to understand what is about to come upon him. And this whole process kind of brews within him. He cooks and he starts to think, what am I about to do in this week that I'm the head of the 10? And during the week, it's no longer in your hands. You'll be the head whether you like it or not. And if you decide not to be the head, that's fine. They cannot be the head, those friends. Simply don't include them in the rotation. But as I know you're 10, I'm certain that every week it'll be more challenging and unique than the other. And also that fear about this transition from work of 1 week, and then it turns out that I have a rotation once every 3 months, you have nothing to worry about. Every friend in the 10 brings his uniqueness, and his uniqueness obligates an awakening in the 10. It brings vitality, it brings spirit. It's not just a role in relation to the head. It's clear that the head is on duty, but all the friends are on duty as well. Why? Because they're in an effort to give him, to implement his role, his place, his desire. And from these things, I'm telling you, I saw this with my eyes, friends who did things that would never do them. They would never in their whole life do these things. For example, I'll give you an example, yes? We have Dr. Vlad in our 10. Every day he works very hard. He has no breaks during the day. He has maybe some day a week where he has a break of an hour where he has to manage to sleep for an hour so he can go back to another shift in the hospital that he's working. And specifically when he was the head of the 10, he managed to find time in that hour to stop everything, to come, to read with us an article, to sit with us, connect us, and go back to work. So that simply shows how the force of the desire, when you're given this role, it obligates you. It doesn't let you become. And that's what we need to go with. There's a role that goes, as we say, to shake up the vessels, to simply enjoy it and devote ourselves. Women, Kavi 22.
6: I think you just answered the question. What I wanted to say is it sounds to me like the head of the 10, what we are doing, we're helping the friend to be in the state of bestowal. And if everyone takes the opportunity to do this, it will help the 10s around the world to reach spirituality faster. Because the qualities of bestowal is what we are actually empowering out the head with. We're giving them that opportunity to serve the 10. And as soon as we do that, all of us are receiving the gift of the Spirit, and we will be helping the 10 around the world. That's all I wanted to say.
7: כן, תודה. אז בומת חדרה 3.
8: השאלה שלנו, האם אפשר להדיח ראש אם העשירייה מוצאת שכל מה שהראש עושה לו?
0: Can we expel the head of the 10 if we find that everything he does altogether?
7: אם אפשר להדיח ראש, אם מה? לא שמעתי, אם...
1: If you can remove a head, if what? If what the condition? Under what condition?
8: אם כל מה שהראש עושה, הוא לא נכון בכלל.
0: Everything the head does is not correct altogether, in the opinion of the 10, let's say.
1: It's a serious question. If the whole 10 thinks that something happened with the head, the head can sometimes be sick. We know that from our bodies. So you go to the doctor. Who's the doctor? The one who's above. So the doctor could be the chaperone, the mentor, the head of the community. Let's say in your case, Chadera, then Avivit, I think. Avivit is your doctor. So you turn to her in such cases.
7: Tel Aviv 3.
1: Tel Aviv 3.
0: Thank you. I want to share. It would appear that it's easier to nullify before one than to the whole 10 in scrutinies or decisions we want to make. 10 opinions or 8 opinions, no matter what. So I support this thing, at least on that level.
1: You're saying it's easier toward one.
0: Thank you. We have a question from Noah Gurevich. She's on the sound station right now. She's asking, when Mushi was sharing that he's about to organize connection duties this week, exercises in the this week, does the head of the tent need to be creative in activities and all kinds of pyrotechnics, so to speak? How do we keep the inner essence of the role and not divert ourselves to external actions? So I think the very fact that of the matter of where do I keep the inner essence of the role and I don't deviate to external actions, I think even the fact that a person chooses to go and prepare a game for the 10, we can't see his intentions, after all. It's something that's concealed from us all, and we need to believe from the fact that he's our head, that he's doing it out of the intentions that all that he wants is for us to advance internally. He's not doing it because, now, I don't know, he wants to see how much we, how he'll take us all the way to the end with his games. No, he's doing it out of from a place that it's important for him, our spiritual development. And here it's the same. Whoever chooses for himself to do any role, doesn't have to be a game. It can be, I want to read an excerpt, I want to write for them a song, I simply want. And I'm not doing a thing, I simply want. I want them to be connected. And by that, and that's all I'm caring about from morning till night. That's how I'll be the head this week. I'm not doing anything. I just want. The very annulment of your heart, of your desire, will already define how you realize your role. That's it. Michael, if you can summarize for us this lesson.
1: Yeah, I wrote a few points that we went through first. What did we go through? In points, bullet points. The vessel, the 10 is a closed vessel, and a closed vessel needs a head. That's one principle. Second principle is the head serves, is the lowest of all of everyone. Three, the choice. The choosing the head gives birth to the head, not his skills or proficiencies. We give birth to him, we make him. Duty should be equal to everyone, not something permanent or exclusive. The head changes. The head includes both the Shatz and Gabay, the connection officers, an organizational role and a spiritual role. The annulment to the head becomes spiritual work, both for the friends and also the head itself. Both of them are working, the head and the body. The head can make mistakes, and there's room for appeals. And as we said, there's the head of community, mentors, heads of language, department heads. Every friend must aspire to become a head, even without his, role. The fact that I don't need to rest for 3 months, I can initiate. And that's interesting. After I was a head and I labored and I did this extra effort, and now I'm not the head. I'm now a regular friend. I can check myself now. Can I do the same actions as I did as a head? I have to do it, right? That's also an interesting discernment that you should check. Can I have the same drive? That's it. That's the exercise, more or less. I think it would be really good if it will happen before the Congress. We have a few weeks to go. We have time to get organized, to think about it, to talk about it, not rashly. You decide when to start. Maybe you decide to start after the Congress. It's also good. Each 10 by itself is independent.
0: So a moment before we conclude, Rav's words. The head should have special qualities to be a head. May we all merit being a head. And announcements. Dear friends, tomorrow, May 10th, from 6:30 p.m. to 7:30 p.m. Israel time, there'll be a global gathering of friends. It will take place physically in the building and also in the Arbut system. Our men and women are invited from age 18 and up. We'll go down to the third meal in a second, but before that, let's sing a song.
9: la la la la la la la la la la la la la la la la la la la la la la la la la la la la la la la la la la la la la la la la la la la la la la la la la la la la la la la la la la la la la la la la la la la la la la la la la la la la la la la la la la la la la la la la la la la la la la la la la la la la la la la la la la la la la la la la la la la la la la la la la la la la la la la la la la la la la la la la la la la la la la la la la la la la la la la la la la la la la la la la la la la la la la la la la la la la la la la la la la la la la la la la la la la la la la la la la la la la la la la la 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

0: שלום לכולם, משפחה יקרה.
1: Hello, dear family. We are very delighted and glad to open the third meal. This is meal, they corrected me that it's not summarizing the week, it's the peak of the week, peak of the set of the Shabbat. I feel that we have been so many stages this Saturday, and now we're in the peak of our preparation to the Congress.
0: צריכים לשים את החיבור בינינו.
1: And I thought that we need to put our connection between us, our connection, that that's going to be our head. And this is going to be the topic of this meal today, that the connection between us is eternal.
2: And for this connection to be eternal, we need to be thankful that during this Saturday we received a great gift, where we felt our Rav between us, how he's guiding us, how he's bringing us to a new degree. And to this new degree, we need to think now that our hearts should be together, and for this meal to give us this eternal connection, where we all feel as one Kli in one soul. We're going to read an intention. Hug them internally with my heart, and then my heart will start to take on the form, not of its own, but the friend's form.
1: To hug them internally with my heart, and then my heart will start to get the form of it, not of itself, but the form of the friends. Hi.
2: Let's continue to be in this internal intention, and we'll listen to our dear Rav, who is going to guide us to what an eternal connection is.
0: Rav,
1: what is this special occasion to be together with the friends?
2: Corporeally, you are now doing a preparation for the correction of the soul to a spiritual vessel. And that's how you come closer to your eternal state, where you gradually enter this feeling of what the eternal connection is, in which the Creator is with us, Bala Sulam, Rabash, all the friends, with the Rabbi Shimon group and all the Kabbalists throughout the generations. This is considered to be in connection with the friends.
1: I'm so excited to introduce a friend that he is very internal. He's really representing a very big group or a huge group in his internal way, the group of Midwest. He's not just worrying for the group and in all the ways, he's also writing songs, and we really expect to hear his songs in the next Congress. This friend is would like to introduce the kind of preparation that his group is doing for this Congress. I want to describe his stand as the most important thing in his heart. Please. Grisha.
3: Hello, dear friends. Huge congratulations to everyone, every single 10, every single friend with upcoming unique, absolutely unique event, which is our Congress in less than 3 weeks. And our USA Midwest 10 is like spread throughout the country. And with all the challenges, we'll be fully virtual, but we're in the full speed of preparation. I remember, you know, when I heard the first concept of this Congress of the 10, my heart started jumping with joy that not just a few hundred friends prepare, you know, the Congress for everyone, but everyone's going to be involved with that. And again, our 10 is already in the full speed of preparation. We started it maybe a couple months ago already. And we will meet not just for 12 hours, not for 24 hours. We'll be for all 3 days. And if you would see the schedule of the Congress for our 10, it looks exactly like, you know, we usually have for the Congresses. And we split into pairs. Each friend prepare about 5 different events for the friends. It's all about connection activities and Yeshivat Haverim and lesson for the 10 and lesson preparation, you know. And we are really happy and involved in this preparation. And I'd like to raise this L'chaim that all the 10s would be able to connect in the center of the 10 and this. Raising L'chaim for the success of this Congress for each and every 10. L'chaim.
1: Let's read an excerpt before we get to a circle of connection between us. Paragraph number 13. In my dedication towards the friends, to be connected to them, to serve them, and through them to the Creator, that's how the way I could getting connected. And then the Creator has a place to come in. Again. In my dedication to the friends, to be connected to them, to serve them, and for them to the Creator, that's the way of getting connected, and then the Creator has a place to come in. And our circle of connection between us, what kind of action of dedication to the friends will open a place between us to the Creator? Focus group, Tel Aviv
4: 3.
1: Yes, and we are really in that, such a time, 3 weeks before in front of the Congress. It's not one single action. It's many, many small actions. We'll get created between us. and each one of us is making our its actions is doing this desire between us, the dedication to the Creator. Any action. Any action that you do towards the pen. Every action that we do towards the ten, this is the action that we do. It's all the approval that we need from above to, that it will lift up our connection in the ten, Bhima. Friends, please continue. I don't know what is the question. What kind of an action I can do to get the Creator between us? And I will continue. Creator is always in between the friends, and we said that the minimum is two, but it's better to do it within a ten. Any action that a friend is looking to, a spiritual lack, or even a corporal lack, and is trying to fulfill it, is really generating a mutual place between the friends by connecting those worlds, by fulfilling these lacks, by filling those lacks, by intention, love, bestow, in a certain way, in a certain degree, it feels that kind of connection and really gets into that kind of connection. And from this effort that we leave a place to the Creator, therefore, we're revealing the center of the ten. Dima, now can you talk? I can do it. The patent is connection. We do whatever we can do, each one what he can do, to their our mutual goal. This is what holds it, our mutual goal. Each one of us comes from a different direction to this, but this is what connects us. To do a huge effort as much as we can, even if we cannot do it, we need to scream to the Creator together. What is the question? What kind of actions we can do in the ten that will bring the greatness of the Creator between us, especially before the Congress? We must talk about it. There's something else other than that? Yes, we need to really take each day as a special day before the Congress. So keep those days as an opportunity to awaken everybody and gather all the friends with a big love. Like, take every day like we're already in the connection. But we're not getting tired of it. We need to think about every time how we put a good spirit in the ten, and this Congress is arriving, that it will not get into a point of fear between us that we're not doing it, but to feel that we're going to something that is very happy and refreshing, and not something that is... we need to do it with a lot of fun. To be ahead before we already got voted for. When you feel such kind of a spirit in the tent that we do many actions of bestowal, really waving those wires, those between us, these qualities of bestowal and love, then we're having the joy. And Creator is leading within this joy in the ten.
0: את הדובר הבא יש לי זכות גדולה להציג.
1: The next speaker, I have a huge words to say about him. I know him for many years, for 12 years already.
0: ביקשתי גם מחברים בעשירייה לספר קצת עליו.
1: And I asked friends from the tent to speak about him. And I think this kind of description for him, that he is very sharp and soft. I feel from him a very huge desire, unconditional, to get into the point of our goal. I'm a bit excited. This topic of the meal is internal connection. What is connection? What is eternal? Really, two words that you don't understand them.
5: We're
1: really in front of getting a very great thing. To feel the spiritual world.
5: התפרקה לא פשוטה לגמרי.
1: Very understandable adventure. But in this way, the only thing is to understand. That's the way to get this goal, is to help the friends, for them to achieve it. And on top of us, there's a very special mission for us to tell, to persuade them that it is possible, that we are expected, that we have been chosen. To get to that point, but to tell about it, but I don't know if I can tell that 2 weeks ago
5: we
1: were supposed to leave the country for not a long time, but because of the situation over here, and I thought, you know, maybe we'll leave and then I will come back to the Congress.
5: And
1: everything was understandable, and that, you know, because of the situation over here, you will be back again, of course. And it's a period of time of your preparation to the Congress. But something inside me was not really agreeing of leaving. But one day before we have to leave, I got a signal that I'm not flying. I told my wife, that really supports me in this period of time. I told them that you will fly, the family will fly, and then I will come back after the Congress. Of course, that I need to be here.
5: זהו, ו... זה סימן ברור מלמעלה.
1: So that was a signal from above that what I wanted to say, don't wait for this kind of situation. Just we have to persuade each other to fly above all of the conditions between us and with a lot of joy. With this kind of care, we can really pass everything together. Rava, I remember, always said that it doesn't have to be such a difficult thing. We're already working on it. We just need to help each other. So let's help each other. In front of us are many big things, and it's good that we can see it, so we need to really have the freedom of choosing that path. L'chaim.
6: Wow. אנחנו כבר נמצאים במצב של כנס.
1: So really in the condition of Congress, and it's very exciting. We now want to hear Rav, how he would like to set us to feel the upper world that will pass all these conditions with just one flight.
2: You are now in a development that you're actually concluding, you're ending the development, the geological, archaeological development, and your development is entering a faster period. And we can see that within the last year, we made a big leap. And now we can feel it on ourselves. We can see how we see each other, how we see the Congress, our advancement. We look at the world with a completely different point of view. That's why what's before us is truly to come to fly now in a great speed, a few more stations that are close, and enter the feeling of the upper world. So I really hope that we will do it together. And nevertheless, there's no reason to be afraid about going through these things. As they say, Israel is not orphaned. Everything is assured. It's promised. You are already on the path, and all you need now is more and more to work on the connection between us, and it will succeed.
1: I'm excited to introduce a friend. He has thousands of examples. What is internal joy? What is the cause? My friends that know within seconds to aim you to the goal and get you out of the thoughts of yourself and thinking only of the Kabbalist and to think what is a connection between the Creator. Dear Benny.
2: Thank you. We're meeting again. We received such a great gift. This society. It's school. It's a school of how to be the creator, how to be a bestower. It's the greatest adventure that could be in reality. It's not simple, but we will do this together. We receive now missions, exercises, how to be ahead. We received this intention before the preparation of the third meal, that it's not a danger, it's the most exalted state. There are many concepts in spirituality that we need to start feeling within us. It's an adventure. And this we can do together. So truly great gratitude. The feeling is that we're before a spiritual breakthrough and we're about to become like the Creator for all of humanity. So I want to say thank you to all the great heroes that are sitting here who are battling all the disturbances, all the states that they're going through, but we're about to enter a world of good that does good. Selachaim to all the friends. Let's do it. 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

0: הכלי חייב להיות אחיד, כולו בערבות.
1: The kli must be unified, all in ערבות. The kli must be connected to the upper one. The kli must be unified, all in ערבות. The kli must be connected to the upper one. L'chaim. Dear friends, our next meeting is the 2:40 in lesson preparation.

0: Dear friends, in the first part of the lesson, we will learn from Rav's lesson from July 16, 2002. It is based on an article, "What does it mean that one who was in a far-off way is postponed to a second Passover in the work?" You can find it in Hebrew in the second volume page, in Hebrew in page 1331. In the second volume, we'll read the article together. We have 1 minute for it. Tense that finish ahead of time, we're welcome to start a workshop on the main points in the article. What does it mean that one who was in a far-off way is postponed to a second Passover in the work? The Zohar says, Rabbi Yossi said, men, men, twice. Why? He replies, a man who is a man, meaning fit for reception of a high soul, but has blemished himself because he caused himself to be defiled. Man, man, means he's worthy of being a man, or on a far-off way, since a person who defiles himself is defiled from above. And since he's defiled above, he is on a far-off way from that place and that road to which the descendants of Israel grip. Rabbi Yitzchak said, it is written, if any one of you becomes impure or a soul or on a far-off way, which is the meaning of the word, or Rabbi Yossi said here, when it says impure for a soul, it means before he is defiled from above. And when it says here a far-off way, it means after he was defiled from above and fell to a far-off way, which is the Sitra Acha, the other side. This means that both will be devoid of Kedusha, holiness, above, and will not do the Passover when Israel do it. So far his words. Our sages said, when one comes to defile, it is opened for him. When he comes to be purified, he is aided. We should understand what is written here, that when a person who defiles himself is defiled from above. He does not say that it is opened for him, but that he is defiled from above. Also, we should understand why it is opened for him, since the Creator does not complain against his creations. Rashi interprets that the Creator does not slander his creations, so why is he given from above some assistance that is to man's detriment? On the contrary, he should have been assisted from above. As it is written, he who comes to be purified is aided. If he is not given help for his benefit, at least they should not do above an act that is to his detriment. There are certainly many explanations in the literal, but we should interpret this in the work. It is known that when a person observes Torah mitzvot, commandments, in the manner of the general public, meaning to receive reward, and does not pay attention to the issue of the aim to bestow, he sees that each day he advances in the work, since this is the truth. In the practice, everything a person does is registered to his name. And in that state called lo lishma, not for her sake, one cannot see that it is lo lishma. Meaning that he cannot see that there is a matter of a deficiency here, that it should be lishma, for her sake, while he is working lo lishma. Instead, the things he does generally illuminate for him.
1: As a result, a person cannot see any deficiency in himself. That is, in terms of the general public, there is a correction, that the things he does illuminate for him as surrounding light, which is a correction on the level of actions. Hence, one must be careful not to slight the practice of Torah and Mitzvot, even if it is only an action and without any intention. That is, even if a person does his deeds by coercion, it is still considered a great thing. Hence, people who still cannot work with the aim to bestow have a correction that they do not find any fault in the things that they do. So they will be happy with their work. As it is written, serve the Lord with gladness. Conversely, when a thought and desire come to a person and he begins to feel that there must be the matter of intention in observing Torah and Mitzvot, and he awakens to act not in order to receive reward, but in order to bestow, then begins a new order. The order is that at that time, a person shifts to working on the left, when he begins to criticize his actions, whether they are in order to bestow. And he enters the work called Tum'ah and Tahara. This means that he begins to work on the purification of the kelim, the vessels. It is impossible to work on purity before we know what is Tum'ah, impurity. That is, it is not enough that it is written that there is a matter of impurity, but one must feel what losses the impurity causes, what he loses by knowing that he is defiled. Meaning, what he would gain if he were not impure, and what he loses now that he has been defiled. In other words, although before he began the work of bestowal, he knew that there was the matter of impurity and purity. He did not know why impurity was bad and purity was good. Therefore, one must engage in recognition of evil, meaning to try to grasp that the will to receive for oneself is called impurity. That is, this impurity removes him from Kedusha, meaning from the Creator. As it is written, you will be holy, for I, the Lord your God, am holy. This means that you will be removed, meaning that as the Creator gives, so man should try to make all his actions be with the quality of bestowal. And this is called Kedusha. The opposite of this is called Tum'ah, impurity. A person should ask the Creator to help him grasp the evil that is found in the will to receive for oneself, meaning that the Creator will help him feel the loss that the will to receive for oneself causes him, and how much he could gain if he had the power of the desire to bestow. In other words, great impurity or small impurity, and a great kedusha or small kedusha are not measured by the size of the impurity or holiness, but by the measure of harm that the impurity brings and the measure of importance that the kedusha brings. Meaning, how much he suffers when he knows that he is impure, and how much pleasure he would feel when he knows that he is in holiness.
0: According to the above, we should interpret what we asked about what our sages said. He who comes to defile, it is opened for him. We asked, the Creator does not complain against his creations. So why is it opened for him? This implies that he's shown that he can go further into the impurity. Whereas, before he came to defile, the place of impurity was closed. And only when he came to defile, it was opened for him. From above, there should have been mercy on that person, as it is written, and his mercies are all of his deeds. We should interpret the meaning of he who comes to defile. It means that one who wants to begin a work of bestowal certainly cannot work in order to bestow unless he knows the loss of working in order to receive. Which is why he now comes to know the measure of the bed that exists in the will to receive for oneself. Meaning, what is the measure of the bed that is found in the will to receive, which is called impurity, which is the opposite of Kedusha. He asks the Creator to let him know the measure of the bed that is found in the will to receive, that is called impure, meaning impure for the soul. When he asks the Creator to help him, the answer to that is, it is opened for him to see the bed that exists and the impurity of the will to receive. There are two discernments. One, coming to defile. Two, seeing that he is already impure and wanting to see more than he sees now. If he asks to see more, he is helped from above, as it is written here in the Zohar, the person who defiles himself is defiled from above. In other words, once it is open for him, and he sees that he has been defiled, and he asks for more to be shown the truth, that he is so far from Kedusha, then he is defiled from above. That is, he receives help from above by being shown the loss that is found in the will to receive for oneself. This is regarded as arriving at a state of recognition of evil. At that time, a need is born in him called a kli, a vessel, that the Creator will help him and give him the purity. As it is written, and I will sprinkle on you pure water. By this we can interpret what we asked. Why does Zohar say the person who defiles himself is defiled from above? After all, the Creator does not complain against his creations. The answer is that being defiled from above is help, meaning he is assisted from above to see the truth of how the will to receive is bad and impure, since now he is asking for this help because he wants to see the truth about what is evil. Accordingly, we should interpret what Rabbi Yitzchak asks about Rabbi Yossi, who says about the verse, if a man is impure for a soul, or on a far-off way, that a far-off way is also regarded here as impurity, but when he's defined from above, it is called a far-off way. It is written, or on a far-off way, meaning that they are two things, meaning that a far-off way is not impurity. Rabbi Yossi explains, when it says impure for a soul, it means before he's defiled from above. And here, when it says on a far-off way, it means after he has been defiled from above and fell to a far-off way, which is the Sitra Acha, the other side.
1: We should interpret that there are two discernments in impurity in the way of the work. One, he who comes to defile, meaning comes to see if the will to receive is impurity, meaning that it inflicts stupidity of the heart. At that time, it is opened to him to see the evil. But before a person comes to defile, meaning to see the bad in him, there is a correction from above that a person cannot see the evil, since there is a rule that one

0: for oneself, he is assisted from above, meaning he is defiled from above. That is, he is shown from above the harm in impurity. At that time, he begins to pray from the bottom of the heart that the Creator will give him the desire to bestow instead of the desire to receive, that he has by nature, and to be given a second nature, which is a gift from above. By this we should interpret what is written. This means that both will be devoid of Kedusha above, and will not do the Passover when Israel do it. In other words, both when a person is in the first state, when he comes to defile, and when he is in the second state, when he is on a far away, far off way, when he is shown from above how far he is from Kedusha. He cannot do the Passover when Israel do it. We should interpret that Israel means that he is already in the quality of Israel, meaning that he is already in a state of Yeshal El, straight to the Creator, meaning that all his actions are directed straight to the Creator. This is regarded as being in the right line, which is purity, meaning purity of the Kelim. When all his actions are for the sake of the Creator, this is called Lishma. As was said, Rabbi Meir says, he who learns Torah Lishma, the secrets of Torah are revealed to him. We should interpret that when a person is rewarded with the quality of Israel, this is the time to make the Passover offering. Israel means purity. And when a person is purified, this is the time to sacrifice the offering to the Creator, where sacrificing the offering is regarded as wholeness. This is as it is written in the Zohar. Rabbi Yehuda started and said, serve the Lord with gladness. If you say that such is the work of the offering, this is not possible, since that man has breached his master's commandment, the commandment of the Torah, and repented before his master. With what face will he rise before him? Indeed, by what are they corrected? It is by those priests and Levites who complete the joy and singing for him.
1: He interprets there in the Sulam, the latter commentary on the Zohar, that this matter will be corrected by the order of three lines. This is why, when speaking of the Passover offering, which is the matter of the Exodus from Egypt, there must be the intimation in our work that first we must achieve purity. And then comes the nearing, and we are rewarded with Kedusha. However, a person must believe that when he is awakened to enter the work, that it comes to him from above, meaning he is brought closer from above, so he will have a connection with Kedusha. Certainly, he must be thankful to the Creator for pulling him out from the state of lowliness and elevating him to the domain of Kedusha, meaning that he began to feel that there is a higher place from which to receive provision, that his provision should not be as that of animals, but that he should receive provision from the speaking level. And the more he is grateful, the more he increases that feeling. Yet, at the same time, he must know that he should ask the Creator to raise him to an even higher state than the one he is in now, to be rewarded with the Torah. That is,

0: although he depicts to himself that the state he is in is very important, meaning that he cannot imagine greater importance in the world, he should still say, as much as I depict my current state as very important, I still cannot depict the true importance. As much as I depict a state of greatness, I should say that although I am as thankful to the Creator as can be, nevertheless, above reason, I believe that there is a higher state than the one I am in now. And I am asking you to give me a greater gift. By this we should interpret what is written, I will always long, meaning that there are higher degrees than what I can picture to myself. Although one should know that as much as he appreciates the current state, it is truly more important, because a person cannot grasp the value of a tiny moment of spirituality. Still, above reason, he believes and asks for it. This is the meaning of the words, I will always long, meaning that I will be able to depict that there is more greatness than I can depict. This is the meaning of what is written, and I will add to all your glory. This means that although now I praise you, I am asking you to be able to praise you more than I can. And I want to add to your glory. However, when one should reflect on his spiritual state, and the person is brought before the judge within his heart, so he would give the verdict, whether one is guilty or innocent, meaning that sometimes the judge acquits him because he cannot pay the debts that he must pay. At that time, a person needs mercy. That is, at times, the judge within his heart belongs to the wicked, those who condemn their maker and not themselves. It follows that these judges cause a person to go to the prison of the criminals against the king. As it is written, dwellers of darkness and the shadow of death, prisoners of poverty and iron, for they rebelled against the words of God and spurned the counsel of the Most High.
1: Although there might be good judges, they are taking a bribe. That is, the judge in his heart is concerned with his own benefit. Therefore, he always sides with man's detriment. Then a person has no other choice but to ask the Creator for mercy and to give him a real judge. The person sees that there is no real judge but the Creator. In that regard, we should interpret what King David said, Arise, O God, judge the earth, for you will inherit all the nations. Meaning that the Creator will be the judge. At that time, a person receives the strength from the Creator. For you will inherit all the nations. For then one inherits all the nations in his heart. The order of the work should be primarily about one thing, to work against man's reason. That is, when a person is told that he must work for the sake of the Creator, and not for himself. This is against man's reason. After all, it is written, and lives by them, and not that he will die. It follows that this contradicts the purpose of creation, which is to do good to his creations. We can interpret this through Abraham's trial. On one hand, the Creator told him, "For through Isaac your descendants shall be named." But then it is written, "Take now your son, your only son, and offer him there as a burnt offering." We should interpret this in the work. Your son, Ben, comes from the word Bina, meaning Havana, understanding. Your only one, meaning the only understanding that there is in man, which man guards with his heart and soul, that no harm will come to it, namely, the will to receive for his own sake, and offer him as a burnt offering, meaning slaughter the will to receive for one's own sake, cancel it, and work only with the desire to bestow and not with the will to receive. Afterward, he said, "Do not stretch out your hand against the lad." We should interpret that we should not say that he should revoke the will to receive. Rather, one should work so he can use the will to receive in order to bestow. And the parts that he cannot direct in order to bestow are forbidden to use. We can interpret this by what he said to him. And Abraham went and took the ram instead of his son. Ram is called Bina, as it is written in the Zohar, where he asks, "Why a ram and not a horn?" And he answers that a ram is regarded as Bina, and a horn is Malchut. We should interpret that Malchut is the will to receive. Therefore, the vessels of reception that we cannot aim, so they work in order to bestow, are forbidden to use. Instead of them, we use the Kelim of Bina, which are called vessels of bestowal. Accordingly, we can understand that when a person feels that he is not all right, that he is a sinner, it does not come to him because he did many bad deeds. Since there's a rule, transgressing and repeating, it becomes to him as permitted. Hence, many sins do not make one feel his fault. Rather, the size of the sin is measured by man's feeling of how far he is from the Creator. In other words, to the extent that one feels and believes in the Creator, to that extent he feels how far he is from the Great King.
0: This means that when he feels that he's a sinner, he must know that the Creator let him feel a little bit that there is a king in the world. This feeling, which he received from above, causes him to feel that he is a sinner. But when he has no connection to the Creator, how can he feel that he has sinned before the Creator and did bad things which are against the Torah, when he does not know that there is the giver of the Torah in the world? Rather, the sensation of the sin is according to the measure of his faith in the greatness of the King. To that extent, he can feel the measure of the sin. This means that the sin is measured in the one who flawed. This is, as our sages said, the matter of shame is all according to the one who shames and the one who is ashamed. We should interpret that if the one who shames is smart, he can know if one shames one who is great, it is a grave sin. That is, The one who shames has the intellect to appreciate the size and importance of the one who is ashamed. It follows that he has committed a grave sin. However, if the one who shames does not have the intellect to appreciate the importance of the one who is ashamed, it cannot be said about him that he has committed a grave sin and needs great atonement for the flaw that he has flawed in someone. Therefore, according to the sensation of the greatness of the king, so is the sin. Thus, if a person is righteous, meaning that he has some understanding of the greatness of the king, his flaw is certainly greater than that of an ordinary person. It follows that we always measure the importance of the king that a person has according to the person's feeling. Therefore, if one feels that he has sinned, it must be that he was given from above some nearing to Kedusha. And this is why he feels that he has sinned. It is, as Baal HaSulam said about what our sages said, that the Creator is meticulous with the righteous as a hair's breadth. As it is written, and around about him was very stormy. He asked, why do they deserve more punishment than others? He said that one who is righteous says that the Creator is meticulous with him as a hair's breadth. Therefore, when one feels that he has sinned, he should not be alarmed. On the contrary, it is a sign that he is being brought closer from above. Therefore, he must overcome and take upon himself the burden of the kingdom of heaven, and he will succeed.
1: It's an article that has many, many terms in it, many terms that are about the nuances of man's work, what work is considered impurity, what work is in the right direction, and when the person already feels that the Creator is giving him these states, then he's ashamed, and that too needs to be justified. In short, a lot of inner work, and we have to hold on to the environment strongly so that the scrutinies towards these states will be correct.
0: Yes, in spirituality, everything has an explanation, everything has a benefit, as he says in the article, that even the impurity, even being wicked, are things that we need to discover, so it will be possible to work to bestow. We need to discover the evil. We shouldn't be alarmed that you are a sinner or something, but rather realize the Creator has sent it to you in order for you to advance towards him and work on reaching the quality of bestowal.
1: We'll move on to a lesson from July 16, 2002.
0: We read an article from the ranks of the letter, volume 3, page 105. What does it mean that one who was in a far off way, he is postponed to a second Passover in the work? The Creator created the created being. The Creator is good and does good, unique and unified, whole, eternal. There is no greater or lower degree. It's simply Him. And he cannot create the created being on a lesser degree than he is. As it is written that from the complete operator, incomplete operations cannot emerge. This is how the created being was created on the most perfect state. What does it mean, most perfect? Like the Creator. that he exists in the same state as the Creator, it is considered that he is in adhesion with him, because in spirituality, the compatibility equivalence of form means adhesion. What is adhesion? The final, last degree of matching. Why is it the final and last degree of matching? There are no other states. The Creator is perfect, and He created a created being in a perfect state, right? But the created being that was created in a perfect form is incapable of feeling this state. He must understand it, feel it, appreciate it, live it, be in it. In order to give the created being the possibility to get to know his state, to feel his state, the Creator gives the created being such an opportunity through the concealment. He hides this perfect state from the created being, and then he gives the created being the possibility to appreciate the incomplete state and the complete state bit by bit, from the smallest discernments, where in each and every discernment the created being needs to see who he is, the opposite of the whole, of the perfect, which is called an egoist, compared to the whole, who is called an altruist, and so that the created being will check and appreciate these two states and prefer the complete state versus the incomplete state. Until the created being checks and corrects his attitude from incomplete to complete, he cannot advance to that state of wholeness. This is the matter of the degrees, that in a gradual manner, there are these 125 such states in which the created being compares the incomplete to the complete, and he wants to be in wholeness, and then he acquires a degree, and so each time he advances towards the recognition of the state in which he truly exists. When he reaches this state, it is considered it is truly in adhesion, in unity with the Creator. This is why the created being is called Yehudi, Jewish, from the word Yehud, unity. When he has achieved the Miyuchad, the unique. These states are called either a transgression and a mitzvah, commandment, when he compares these two states that he's going through. And here Baal HaSulam writes in page 112 that a person can feel that he is in a state of sin only according to the feeling of the Creator, which is called faith. What does he write? This means that when a person feels that he is a sinner, he should know that the Creator let him feel a little bit that there is a king in the world. This means that according to the feeling that there is a king in the world, he feels that he is a sinner. That feeling that he received from above causes him to feel that he is a sinner. Whereas at the time that he has no connection with the Creator, meaning he does not feel the Creator, how can he feel that he has sinned before the Lord and did bad things which are against the Torah, while he does not know that there is the giver of the Torah in the world, but rather the feeling of the sin is measured by his faith in the greatness of the King. What does it mean, his faith? According to his feeling, we who exist in this world, for us, all of these true spiritual definitions, they take on a different content. So for us, faith means just some sort of a psychological feeling that a person has confidence in something that he doesn't even know what it is. He does it because of some education, from some early habit, and he thinks that this is what is called faith. But here, when we cross the barrier, and Rabash speaks about states which are beyond the barrier, there the meaning of faith is the true meaning, meaning the feeling of the Creator that gives a person the ability to appreciate, value his state compared to the true state, and accordingly determine what is truly preferable. What is a crime? What does it mean to be a wicked, a sinner, compared to the perfect state? This is why our time is called a time of preparation. Our state is called a time of preparation. We have nobody or no one with whom to compare ourselves, but rather we have to do all that it is within your hand to do it in order to reach the barrier, and then beyond the barrier already, we begin to feel the difference between the true state in which the Creator created us and the opposite of it. And then, in this difference between the right and the left, meaning a state in which the person is as a sinner, compared to the magnitude of the faith, meaning the measure of the feeling of the Creator as whole, when he then goes and approaches the state that he truly exists in. Bala Sulam compares it with a state where a person is in a dark room in the cellar, and bit by bit they turn on the light, and then he also sees what is the true state he is in, according to his preparation. As much as he has prepared himself, he uses this state, like the Creator, in the form of, in order to bestow, in the form of giving, so that he will see that the quality of the Creator, compared to its opposite, it's all in all giving versus reception.
2: Yes, Lord.
0: Are there any questions? No. Ah, yes.
1: He says that a person needs to exert in order to reach recognition of evil.
0: To exert, to reach the recognition of evil, simply means that opposite that, we should see the good. No concept can be attained except through the opposite state. This is why we need to yearn to the state that is opposite us. If we will see what is that state which is the opposite of us, out of that, we will want it. For us, in this world, the state which is the opposite of us is manifested in the same subject, in the will to receive, but as pleasure versus lack of pleasure. Meaning the maximum that I can want is to yearn for the Creator as a source of pleasure, an imaginary pleasure for the time, seemingly to enjoy from him in order to receive. I am lovesick, which we can actually say are states, two opposite states, a lack and pleasure that can exist in me. Whereas beyond the barrier, there we already enter the comparison of the two qualities, egoism and altruism, giving and reception, the quality of the Creator and the quality of the created being, in order to receive, in order to bestow. It doesn't matter how you call it. So there, these are truly two forms of nature, the nature of the Creator and the nature of the created being. Whereas before the barrier, it is imaginary. It's as if there is some sort of a gap here between giving and reception, or between pleasure and lack of pleasure. Go ahead and ask, yeah?
1: We always say that we want to reach the recognition of the good, not to yearn for the recognition of evil.
0: Well, we don't need to know the evil. Our goal is to reach the good. But This means that on the condition that a person is ready to reach the good, then they let him see how much he's the opposite of it, so that he will perform this equivalence of form. Meaning first he needs to compare those states, what is bad, what is good, what is a sinner, what is the opposite of it, whole. And accordingly he should work. After he sees that, he will perform all the deeds that will build in him a relation to the desire for the whole from the opposite of it. He is being led to feel the opposite, to be in the opposite in order to prefer the good. This is actually our whole path. We exist to begin with at the end of correction. Bit by bit, they let us feel according to the measure of the suffering that we're able to suffer, according to our willingness to suffer. They let us feel what is the wholeness, which is the opposite of us, that we suffer and we want it. We suffer and we want it. We suffer and we want it. We invert our attitude. There is no more here than determining our attitude. This is what we have to work on, to change within us the way we relate to giving. That this is something that is whole compared to reception, which is something that is flawed and it's the opposite. When we read the articles, we have to check precisely which concepts we're speaking with, or is it before the barrier or after the barrier? Before the barrier, all of these words, it's like ordinary people interpret it. What is faith, what is adhesion, what is bestowal, you shall love, and all of these things, meaning they all exist in a single substance, a substance of the will to receive. And we don't really have here two truly opposite things, and there is no difference here between the nature of the Creator and the nature of the created being. And also faith, all in all, means some sort of an inner agreement, which comes from education mostly, or because of some influence, the influence of the society, and we use that as if we know. Whereas beyond the barrier, this whole concept receives a completely different meaning. And then it is two forms of nature, the Creator and the created being. Bestowal and reception are completely contradictory things. It's not that both of them are in the will to receive, but bestowal is truly in the desire to bestow, and reception is truly in the desire to receive. And faith is no longer considered some kind of an ability of the person to go with his eyes shut without any knowledge. This is called faith below reason. But rather, faith above reason is when a person receives some force from above, meaning the feeling of the Creator that helps him to rise above his nature and go against the will to receive, in bestowal, to give up on his own nature. This is called the force of faith, meaning the feeling of the Creator. His greatness gives this power.
1: What does it mean to change the attitude?
0: To change the attitude means that now I'm in Ein Sof, at the end of correction, and the Creator, in order for me to appreciate this state and not to just be in it like an embryo. That He created me and that's it, but rather that I will value it. Instead of nefesh of nefesh, I will feel naran chai of naran chai. So I need to go through the recognition, the awareness of where I am, seemingly from unconsciousness to reach complete consciousness, complete awareness. For that, He needs to show me bit by bit my state and its opposite, my state and its opposite, my state and its opposite. This is considered to show me the two lines. I choose to be in wholeness compared to lack of wholeness. To be without awareness, it's a sweet state, it's a good state. To be in awareness means to give, to exert. This is what it is called for me, right? A state of a great effort, a very uncomfortable state. and I need within me to reach the recognition that it's the opposite. How can that be? For that, I need to receive from the Creator His qualities, His power. So then, in the end, I don't just reach from the incomplete to the complete, but rather I reach adhesion with Him, because I have to constantly ask of Him, demand from Him. So for me, it turns out that myself and the perfect, complete state, and the means by which I reach that whole state, the force that I will receive from Him, it all becomes the same. And then each time that I ask for that, I'm going on a straight path, like in the letter on page 64 in Pri Chacham, a sage's fruit, right? Where it's just to distinguish between one of the other, by that I won't reach the goal. I will say, yeah, indeed, giving is a good thing, but giving and the Creator will not be the same thing for me, won't be as one, but rather it would be, I'll imagine it to be something which ultimately it will be the klipot, the shells. Giving, it's in the shells. It's the highest value in the shell. Giving is the uppermost value. The shell takes pride in the giving, right? But for her, giving is disconnected from the Creator. And then these are subtle things. This is why it's called the shell. It shines. Seemingly, it has the ability to draw. It doesn't draw that, come to me, you'll receive, that I receive. But no, it's like the serpent. If you will go for it, you will be giving, and the Creator will get great pleasures, etc. This is something that's very difficult for us to understand. We don't even exist in this nature. So, it all comes only through the comparison and using the force of the Creator. You talked now about two kinds of faith, the true faith which is beyond the barrier, and faith,
1: anything there is in the spiritual world also exists in this world, but in this world it's all in the nature of the will to receive, and therefore it is called an imaginary world. What's imaginary? That these aren't real terms, opposite terms, but in the will to receive, it's like a demo. It's like in kindergarten. Nothing's actually real, but you play these things that are seemingly real. Both the will to receive is in the will to receive, and the will to bestow is in the will to receive, meaning both faith and giving and all the qualities are. And the truth is, it's not even a will to receive. It's a kind of, like for kids, it's not the true cruelty of the will to receive, all the more so it's not the will to bestow, of course, but it's like a game for now, to recognize discernments. And from these discernments, you come to a desire for something that truly is called spirituality, seemingly. And the Creator sees that you as if are ready for it. You've made some labor like a child, not knowing why and how. You grew, and then He puts you in school.
0: What's the difference between faith, which is a psychological phenomenon that ordinary people talk about, versus the faith that we use in our work?
1: The faith that's used by the common people, it simply comes from education, from listening to friends, to the environment, to their greatest of the generation. They have inner confidence to go and do actions in life that seem, from a foreign eye, as irrational actions. Getting up early in the morning to go to pray in the synagogue, or even to give some charity, or to make actions of mitzvot, meaning these are things that are irrational, that are done from the belief that it will bring a reward in this world, a reward in the next world, that my children will be better off, all kinds, you know, the Zohar interprets this in Pkuda Oraita, Pkuda Kadma. There he interprets what is the measure of fear and why a person does that. Those who begin, not the common people, those who begin to work in the individual work towards the Creator, but they're still before the barrier in the time of preparation, they too are still in the same concepts. Their will to receive is still a will to receive, but they already begin to sense all of their qualities opposite surrounding light, opposite the point in the heart. And then the point in the heart and the surrounding light, they're the same because they connect to each other. It's like within the person, there's a point in the heart that receives illumination from outside, and it has the heart, all the other desires. And then he seemingly is in a dual state, where he has a kind of a feeling of the true state that is above the barrier. This is still inside the heart. We call it a point in the heart, meaning it is a point that is under his ego, but nevertheless, he feels some relation to spirituality. These are also imaginary states. It's not actually two forms of nature, bestowing and receiving. But you can already assess that there are, not that he has it, but that there are qualities that he is referring to that exist in a truthful way above the barrier, beyond the barrier, and that it's possible that he can reach them. He has some assessment that there is something. However, those who don't have a point in the heart and they have nothing with which to compare the heart against the point. The point is a part of God from above, as if this the spiritual one. So they think that their faith is about going and doing all of the customs, the called commandments. I'm not saying this degree is canceled. The Creator didn't create anything redundant. But there's a very big difference between these two degrees. This is called the reason of Torah, when you already have some light, some feeling towards spirituality, and the reason of the landlords, which are only exist in the world to receive. And that becomes two opposite things. The reason of Torah is opposite to the reason of the landlords. Even before the barrier, these are already opposite things, to the point that one cannot understand the other. What the common people put into what they read, the interpretation, and what the worker of the Creator puts into what he reads, even at the time of preparation, he's still not working truthfully. But these are completely opposite things. The interpretations are different. In the common people, the interpretation only comes from the will to receive, and for the one who's in the time of preparation, his interpretation is already in relation to the point in the heart, to the surrounding light. He already has a different interpretation. He understands that this is truth and that is not truth. And so in his actions, you can also begin to see how he begins to disregard bodily actions, and he begins to investigate and go through his thoughts, his intentions. And that's the beginning of the right relation, right attitude.
0: How can a person discern if he has the point in the heart or not yet?
1: If he has a point in the heart or not, how can a person discern that he has an attraction to engage in spirituality?
0: Oh, there's quite a number of people, I think, who simply follow along those that they hear from them that it's worthwhile to engage in
1: There is a significant amount of people who are carried after those who say we should engage in spirituality, and there are some among them who still, their time didn't come to enter the time of preparation, but they're still there out of appreciation, and they help those who are in the time of preparation, all the more so those who are beyond the barrier, and by that they hasten their development. We had such examples with Rabash, where I brought some folks from Tel Aviv, so there were all kinds of people. There were some that Rabash said he shouldn't stay, even though they stayed. Some stayed afterwards. Some five friends came, as guys connected together, young, and they even lived in the same apartment. They went to the same institute or another place, and I dragged them from there. I gave them pticha, lectures. What really broke them was the letter from page 63 of the Sage's Fruit. We didn't have that book printed yet, but I printed that article for them and showed them that it's like this cube that you either enter the goal or you miss it. And at first, it's a little deviation, but you don't know it, but you're like just flying away from the goal. And they were shocked to see that, and they understood that this is a letter of Bala Sulam, and it's not me now, putting it together. And I remember that was a critical point. And then they came, let's say five people. And Rabash would say, him, I don't know, I don't think he should stay. He said it in a nice way, that he said it to me. And the others, we'll see, but those other two or three out of the five or six shouldn't, and what can I do? And everyone stayed, and then I asked him, well, what do you think? And he said, advancing, still. They get experience and advance. Instead of doing another 20 life cycles, or who knows how many until they have a point in the heart, they'll do it in one life cycle, and maybe even in this cycle, he'll already enter the work. Whether he finishes it or not, that doesn't depend on us. You can't know in advance. The greatest Kabbalist cannot know, because it stems from a unique root of each and every soul. You can't make any calculations here. Just open it to anyone. So you see, it's open. 1,000 enter the room, and as many that are there, they're there. Some leave, so they don't feel the point in the heart. They don't see in that interpretation a response that comes to them from within. You understand? Nothing actually speaks. I remember until I started feeling. Rabash started with me the introduction to the Book of Zohar, and I already went into it for a few years. 4 years before that, I started reading, really hearing the books, Talot, Pelach HaRimon, Pardes Rimonim, all of those things. I heard a little bit of the introductions, even though I didn't understand anything. And I remember he started the introduction to the Book of Zohar with me, and then he stopped teaching. I didn't understand anything. I hear, I don't hear, I hear, don't hear. The terms are different. I myself didn't understand those terms. Some I grasp, but some not. So it's a problem. Bit by bit, just patience. And opposite that, there were people who I brought from Tel Aviv, and they were really brilliant. They grasped everything, they started feeling it, and I remember Rabash gave me a private lesson, and then some guy came in, and he asked, so we gave him permission to stay. And Rabash started explaining to me some concept. And I barely understood, kind of barely grasping. It was very hard within to kind of analyze it and chew on it. And that guy started so easily discussing and responding to it. And before that, he wasn't in anything. And I felt opposite him, so coarse, so dumb, so not feeling anything. And Rabash laughed. And I got mad. You know, it was... I already studied with him for six months, perhaps. And before that, I made a lot of efforts. And now this guy just comes in and suddenly begins to feel and answer the Rabash and ask him about things where, that I barely understood where that is for me. I remember they started discussing love of others. And I felt myself, you know, like in the gutter. And that guy afterwards went away. He left, meaning he didn't leave completely. He stayed, you know, religious. Thank God and so forth. He was very pure. He felt those things from his purity. He felt many things. He... as if felt spirituality. He was that pure. Or refined. So you understand, you can't know in advance what happens to each and every one. It's truly personal development. And it says, just as their faces are not similar, so do their souls. And so never make these calculations. Unless a person truly harms the society in some way, or you really just can't, you know, hold him off, and he corrupts the others. And meaning, if there's a true corruption that comes from him, then you need to ban him. But if not, he can sit down, and bit by bit, you know, he nevertheless does big things internally. Oh, we have an example. You see, every day, every morning, he comes to study. Well, we call that every morning. Yeah.
0: What does it mean that a person is not shown more evil than what he's capable of correcting in himself, so he doesn't have to...
1: We are at the end of correction. Right now, from the end of correction, we feel the weakest... the flimsiest state. Why? We can't bear more than that. That's exactly the portion the Creator measures for you from above, on which you can discern between good and bad, and by the actions, by the efforts that we can make to prefer the good over the bad. As to begin with, the bad seems good to you and the good seems bad. So by your actions, you scrutinize and invert that assessment from bad to good and vice versa, meaning that giving is now called good for you and receiving is called bad. If you've made that discernment, if you wanted to adhere to the giving, and you have, and it happens to each and every one, even if we don't feel it, this is called the measure of truth that gradually forms within the person. Yeah? That it kind of, it was born and now it grows gradually. And you can't agree with that. You can't bear that. You can be killed, but it doesn't matter. It already becomes yours. We don't feel, but this is the beginning of the measure of bestowal that you've already acquired. And each time you're capable of doing this discernment between good and bad only to a very small extent, so that it doesn't appear to you as two mountains that you just fall between them and that's it, but rather this is good, this is bad, and you know, other than this is good and that is bad, that it's bitter and sweet, and those things are inverted, and then a person makes the calculation, and then bit by bit you can prefer, even though the sweet is bad and the bitter is good, but you prefer bestowal upon reception. And that happens time and again, 125 such comparisons until you come to the end of correction, until you say completely and utterly that the Creator is good and the opposite of Him is bad.
3: But here it says he's in a faraway land, meaning far from the Creator. So how does he know? How is he shown? It's written that he's not shown the real thing, but he's told, you're wicked. You're not great, very big wicked. But you like that bit by bit. It's not clear. It's as if a person is far from the Creator, a far away road. That's what's written here.
1: The Creator is above. Let's describe it simply, all right? Man is below, yeah? From man, where he is now, towards the Creator, two lines rise. Within the person, these two lines meet, like the edge of a triangle, and the Creator is where those two lines are separate, far away from each other. That means that you're rising up the degrees, getting closer to the Creator, as these two lines become further apart, right? The nature of the Creator, the right line, and the nature of man, or the opposite of the Creator's nature, that's the left line, yeah? And when a person is in the left line, he thinks that's his nature, but it's not his nature at all. We have no nature. We're actually not this or that. The Creator gives us the opposite of him, that's the concealment, which builds the opposite of him, which is reception. And then there's him, which is bestowal. And we exist between those two lines, between those two assessments is where we are. To begin with, you are on the left, you think it is sweet, and the opposite, you think of it as bitter, that it's impossible to do and bear, and how to give up everything, to give, to not think of oneself, and so on. And by this scrutiny of not bitter and sweet, but rather truth and false, and that's a scrutiny that can only happen if the Creator shines to you, then you transform these terms so that truth becomes sweet and false becomes bitter, and that's it. Well, you know, it's not really that important, that simple, but that's the principle.
3: The truth is, I was asking, if it's like he's given a little more and a little more each time, then it's as if...
1: Each time you can be, as much as you can be between truth and false, in that pressure between them, they're in their oppositeness, then you're allowed to rise. But all in all, according to the structure of the soul, these degrees are predefined, say 125 degrees. That's how we're built, that at these levels we can bear, not more than that. And that measure is exactly according to our measure of discernment, meaning what's the difference between the degrees? Tensfilot. And what's the difference for us? Tensfilot. So it's to the same extent, you understand? Less than that, we're not going to be able to feel any difference. More than that, we won't be able to bear the difference. So you can't jump or skip over degrees.
3: Now let's share impressions from the lesson and what we take from it to implement in the 10.
4: טוב, קודם כל רב התחיל מזה שבורא הוא שלם.
1: Well, first of all, Rav started from the Creator being whole and then creating a whole creation, but the created being couldn't feel the wholeness of the Creator, and thus that's where the whole concatenation began. And so we, from feeling this, this detachment from the Creator, we have to come to it through our work. And then there's many nuances and many subtleties in order to be able to do that.
3: Yes, I liked the question about how to know if the friend has a point in the heart. Or someone who comes to study, how does he know he has a point in the heart? Or maybe he's just wasting time. So I've said that you really can't know. Each one has a unique root of the soul. But you cannot know where it might lead. It might be a person that you have no faith in him. He seems to you like he's the worst. He can make it.

0: איך מקובלים הגדולים
1: של קבליסטים, the great קבליסטים simply went through this period and through this entire time and showed us all the steps you have to go through. What do you have to do? Where is the good? Where is the bad? Sometimes good is bad and bad is good. A person, only in that, in his actions, he has to scrutinize what are those states.
0: תמיד.
1: And you can always be alone, but without the friends, without the friends showing you your state in your work, your annulment, then you don't have the ability to reach a true state, the good state.
2: A person must recognize his own work and not look for another work. This is connected to me, this is not. For those on the path, there are states that the Creator sends them. And they have to relate to those states. In one of the articles, he said, I'm not Rabbi Zusha, I'm me. And that thing, these discernments, to scrutinize them, when am I making a sin, when am I righteous, when am I wicked, I have to be very close to the ten, because you cannot make these scrutinies alone. If you're dealing with yourself, what kind of discernments do you have? This is why working in the ten means to know that I'm looking at a certain situation. I can't define it by myself. With my ego, I'll say that everything hurts me or is not right for me. But you have to see each state as a gift that the Creator sends. And for this, we need to really hang on to the ten.
1: Yeah, I agree. Rav's story with Rabash about this man who entered the room. Rabash talked to him about love of others, and Rav felt how it's low in that. So we have a ten that we're sitting in. And he said, you can't tell. About this quality of bestowal, because it's very slippery. So we have a place to scrutinize it in the ten all the time. To see, yes, no. As someone to talk to and ask, we were rewarded.
2: What I liked is that there's no feeling of a sin or something that a person did that's not good unless he has greatness of the Creator. The greatness of the Creator is the name of the game. It's what is important here.
1: We'll go to the next part of the lesson. Before that, let's sing together.

0: טוב, שלום חברים, אנחנו נכנסים...
1: Okay, hello friends. We're going into our weekly meeting, Building a Spiritual Society. And we wanted to dedicate today's meeting to a topic we've been discussing a lot lately, the head of the ten. And why specifically now did we choose to dedicate this special time specifically to this topic? Both because we are before a very special tense convention, and one of the future degrees of each ten in our Kli is to see how it takes upon itself the role that there is a head of the ten within it. And also, last week we talked about making decisions, how to make decisions in the ten, and how do we succeed as a ten in deciding every step of the way on our spiritual path. And the head of the ten is a direct continuation of that point. So today we'll want to talk about what is the head of the ten. What is his role? From our perspective, the latest spiritual instruction we received from Rav, and it really was born from him, I can testify about myself as one who got to be there present while he was talking about it. You could see how he is engendering a spiritual degree, and he's engendering it in a way that he is just stating, guys, you have to go for it, but it depends on you to decide if you're ready or not. And this is what we will do today. We will see and prove to each other how we are ready to step into the stage. We'll also check how the head of the ten comes to replace the shatz and gabay. Does he replace them or not? We'll touch upon these points as well. How do we choose the head of the ten? Who can be the head of the ten? Everyone, part of us, will touch that as well. Also, a very important point, the head of the ten should make. In that too, we will begin to scrutinize together how we make from within us a head to the ten. So that exercise is very, very important and fundamental and essential. But each ten must decide for itself if it's ready for it or not.
2: Yeah, we heard often, what is a ten? A ten is not the people. A ten is the place, is this common yearning together, the greatness of the goal that's created between us. When we invest in it and want it and place it, position it above everything else. We're people. Each one has his own desires. And in the process of development, our ego grows and develops. So we need this mechanism that will help us protect ourselves and ensure that the greatness of the goal remains above everything all the time. We see in practice that there are tens who manage more. There are those who manage less, a little more. Sometimes there are all kinds of quarrels, arguments, fights, and to such an extent that people can't overcome and leave. And that state is not good because we're not able to maintain what we're trying to maintain as the highest. And here, Rav used to get involved with everything. You could ask him

0: anything. It was seemingly simple. It wasn't the state of today. What we see, how we see we are developing and our ego is growing. This is our path. And when we have a head of the ten, who knows, who personally knows each one of the friends, and he knows the challenges each one is facing, he knows what each one is going through, he knows his descent, how he behaves during descent and during ascent, because there's nothing more intimate in the ten. We all know one another, we know everything. We just need to decide that we annul toward one of us, which is the head of the ten at any given moment, and he can help us solve most of the problems we have. Why? Because we decided that we annul before him. So it's very, very important that this mechanism exists, certainly in the ten that's interested in having that mechanism. And then it can solve many things, many challenges, problems that pop up and arise from the work on the in the field, as it were. If he can't succeed, and someone wants to appeal the decision, the state, they can go higher and higher. The head of the departments in the different languages and above it as well. But the assumption is that we can solve most things in the ten if only we select the head that will be the head for the time that, that we decided on. Now let's watch a clip with the definition of the head of the ten.
1: What is the definition of the head of the ten?
0: The head of the ten, he feels he has the ability, as such a person from within the ten, he has the ability to connect everyone.
1: Is it a spiritual role or an organizational role?
0: Both.
1: Why do we need a head if the principle in the ten is that when we connect together, the connection between us is the head? In the connection between us, we feel the Creator and get the guidance. So why do we need a head in the ten?
0: To have someone to turn to.
1: We turn to him, to the friend?
0: Yes.
1: And what power does he have now to organize, to connect us? In the end, we have to connect together.
0: Also true.
1: So what is the uniqueness of the head of the ten that we choose?
0: I think that because the ten is as a closed vessel. Hence, there has to be a rosh, a head.
1: So now we'll move to an active workshop discussing the question, why do we need a head? What is it that the connection between us cannot give without a head? Again, why do we need a head to the ten? What is it that the connection between us cannot yield if we don't have a rosh, a head to the ten?
0: I think we need a head because in each spiritual structure, there's something with an upper part that bestows to the lower part or influences the lower part. And if we don't have that structure and the ten has states of disagreement, conflicts, and you need a decision. Sometimes the ten itself, it's hard for it to decide. And when we have a head, there's annulment, and we learn that annulment is one of the most important things in spirituality. Even to annul before the head that is part of, that we appointed, that's already the beginning of Lishma.
1: Yeah, we need a head because a ten is something very, very dynamic. There are ascents and descents, and there are all kinds of, how should I put it, all kinds of things that require immediate solutions. So if we choose a head and we are null before that head, it can solve many problems for us that we cannot solve as a 10. With very significant disputes. And the head can give the solution because he received the authority from us, and that spares us many headaches.
2: The
0: ten is a structure. The ten spherot, where in each element there's a osh, there's a kuf, there's a vessel. And when this vessel can work, can do the work properly, to do it, someone needs to lead this vessel, someone needs to say what needs to be done, someone needs to run all these things, this structure. What's important is the role of the Rosh, of the head. Without a head, the ten cannot advance. And anyone who's in the ten, if we annul toward the head can take from the upper one what truly needs to be done, the light of the upper one.
3: Yeah,
1: to create this thing called head, we need to create a structure between us. That structure takes the head. It's not like some sort of an executive in some company. The connection between us has to create the situation where we want a head to the ten. As was said before, there are many scrutinies where we scrutinize over and over again, and it's hard to come to a decision. And the head is someone we trust, who looks at the situation and can decide right, left, how to move forward. There are many tens that are in that state of scrutinies for very long periods of time. And the fact that they decide, okay, so we have a head, and the head has the authority to decide for us, it will shorten processes and open up blocks that will enable us to advance. We try something, we see that it was wrong, maybe something else is better, so we change our decision, but at least there will be progress in the work.
0: I think that the head of the ten is a spiritual matter. In spirituality, there's a structure of Rosh Toch Sof, and the structure is not does not follow a corporeal hierarchy. It's clear you have to annul before it, but spiritually speaking, annulling is it's the upper force seemingly cancel corporeality and you raise spirituality. It's a practical matter. We do it in the ten, and each one has to also find the head of the ten inside of him. This place, because the ten is an internal structure.
4: Ну как אנחנו בנויים? כל חיות יש להם.
1: This is how we're built. All the animals have a leader, a head. Only trees don't have a head. All the animals have a head. There you have all the sight and the hearing in the head. Someone, the one who decides is the head. And the whole body obeys the head. Everything depends on the head.
4: Rosh Zelomer Shasiria
0: Head doesn't mean that the 10 now allows itself to not do certain actions because there's someone above it deciding what is the correct path. On the contrary, I see in the role of the 10 to accept the head a greater work than the head itself because they decided that this is the head, and if they won't back it up and give it the strength, the power to do it, and realize the decision, because it came the spiritual part came from the 10 and then it pours into the 10. So here you have this mutual work between the head and the 10.
1: Yes, another special thing about the head, which I heard from Rav, is that if we choose the head with a general consent, then he gets spiritual strength. So our agreement, even his most, his biggest mistakes, his decisions will be correct for the 10 because the Creator is clothed in it if it's a common decision. So that's very important.
0: To choose the head, we need the general agreement of the society because we need to select the head that can lead us on a spiritual path.
2: Okay,
1: we're moving forward. We can hear the friends discussing. It's new, so there's a lot to discuss. It brings up many questions, and it's good. Afterwards, we'll have another workshop. Basically, we're talking about choosing a head, deciding that now we will have the head of the 10. But it's a mistake in our thinking because the 10 is one complete body, one complete thing, and the head is just another organ in the system. There's no need for a head just like that to be a head. There needs to be one common feeling, both the head and first of all, we first need to have a heart, one heart that we all have to come to. It's not a problem to decide on a head. It's technical. Today I'll be the head. Next week he'll be the head. 2 weeks from now he'll be the head. That's technical. But a head that does not get support will not succeed. There will be no success in anything here. This principle and the meaningful exercise behind the head of the 10 exercise is a much more meaningful exercise, which is annulment. That's the crucial and important point. In the beginning of every spiritual activity, annulment before the head of the 10, annulment before the friend that we decided, we chose. It didn't come from above. We decided that now Michael is the head of the 10, and now we annul ourselves before him. And this is the most meaningful thing here in this exercise, that we will choose him every moment, elect him every moment as the head, that we will appreciate him and want to hear through him. Why? Because by all of us annulling before him, by exalting him, he gets our strength, he gets our willpower. He's got more powers now, more strength to receive, to take a decision. He's got more confidence to lead. The head is not someone who comes to put order or resolve conflicts like a judge. Who can be a judge? How can the will to receive judge? So the whole exercise in its essence here is a beautiful exercise of work in the 10 where we are all helping each other annul before the head. And then, like magic, all of a sudden, in situations where there's no decision or there's a conflict, he's got more power to direct. He can make a decision if he wants to, but he'll know how to bring all the 10 together into unity. He'll bring us all together into connection, and out of that connection, the resolution will come. The real head of the 10 is the Creator. We only need to connect between us, and his role is to direct us. There is someone here who is pushing and initiating. I felt it really on my shoulders in the week when I was the head of the tent. I felt like a weight on me. And if I thought for a minute, okay, so now I'll push this way or that way, no. It only, I felt that I need to bring everyone to have them expressed. I need to bring everyone into connection, and from that we will hear something. So that's the role of the head. Let's speak a little more in the workshop. There's a lot to talk about. Let's go into the definition of the role. What is the role of the head of the tent? What is he in charge of? And how do we understand it? Again, what is the role of the head of the ten? What is he in charge of? And how do we understand him, the head? 8 minutes.
4: Well,
0: I don't think we'll know until we check it, but I think the role of the head of the ten is to ensure the ten keeps the commandments of the ten, so to care about the center of the ten, to work toward the center of the ten, to give all the friends a place, to help the friends maintain the ten.
1: The truth is, I cannot understand it. I have no discernments. I don't have much to add in this. But if there is something in the tent that someone's in charge of, then it's connection in the tent, that's for sure. I think that's the main work, to see to the connection. Everything else, I don't know.
0: It's complex to say, because every person is a separate entity. There's moments where you have to quickly make a decision, and the one who makes the decision is the head. And when you need to make a quick decision, it's good to have a head that decides.
1: I too don't have a clear discernment what is the head of the ten. I know what it's like to be a manager in corporate reality, but in the ten, what it means to be the head, clearly it's the responsibility for the ten. But in the meantime, I have nothing more to add.
0: Head is, if we compare it, like a distant comparison to the head, and the head is worthless without the body, and the body is worthless without the head, then they work in tandem, and the head belongs to the body. So the ten itself comes from the Rosh, with a common feeling, and the role of the head is to organize the feeling of the thing. Turn it into something active and constructive in the general feeling.
1: As I understand the role of the head, it is to be concerned. He is concerned with maintaining the ten functional appropriately. It's a big responsibility that we are giving to the head. Also to solve various problems that we cannot overcome as a ten, and to pave the way for the ten, how to push the ten forward to a higher degree. The head is not just an arbiter to resolve conflicts. It's a very serious and responsible role. That's it. He's both concerned and pushing and solving problems. But as we heard, everything is through annulment, that we agree to take upon ourselves this role, that we agree to accept this role.
0: The truth, I think it's hard to describe this thing if you were not in it, if you didn't feel it, if you didn't get through it. And I think that you need to take this role. Each one has to go through the 10, one by one. What is a head? Feel it on his flesh and then make the definitions. What is a head? What does it have to do? And you have to be in scrutinies. And if you were selected to be head, you have a very tight connection with the 10, and from that to feel each and everything that moves in the 10, to have a feeling of the 10. It's very important for the head.
1: Another way to look at the role of the head of the 10 is to look at it from the other side. It looked at the head from the perspective of the 10, what deficiencies we bring in, what problems, what challenges, what annulment we do toward the head. What support are we asking for him to give us? What deficiencies? And that should complete into a become a complete puzzle, so that this we become, in every complete batsuf, you have, each organ has its role. The head may not move the hands and the legs if no door opens to him, no deficiency, something to work towards. So there must be a lot of cooperation here between the head of the 10 and the 10.
0: I also heard in one of the talks, they said that Rav highlighted that the important thing about the head and the force of the head comes from the 10. What's important in the choosing the head is the agreement of the 10, is working on agreeing and then selecting the head and agreeing to annul before it, this whole thing. And it's very curious, it's intriguing to investigate it, and the many questions that arise. And I love these unknown things, because I like to explore and discover things. That's why we study. We're a spiritual laboratory. That's one more thing to investigate.
1: Well, the head. Every animal needs a head.
0: Okay, friends, we continue to the role of the head of the 10. We all remember that we had a Shatz and Gabai, a public messenger and a collector, and the Shatz was responsible for the spirituality of the group. It would direct it, aim it, and the Gabai was more organizational. I don't know how it worked in each and every 10, but here the role of the Rosh includes both the Shatz and the Gabai and more. Meaning, you don't have to limit this role. Just like we know from the history of our group, there's a Rav, there's someone who's great. As Dudi said, we give him the power, we make him. If we don't make him, if we don't build him, If we do it, we will feel our annulment to him, seemingly. But if we don't give him this force, he's not a head. He's not a head by himself. It's only a head because we decided for a week. So what kind of roles can be here? First of all, we'll see it from experience. We'll sit here in a few months from now after we all go through this rotation. And we'll see the roles, but in general, in broad strokes, we don't separate corporeality and spirituality. Everything that happens in the 10 is considered spiritual. So the role is both organizational and spiritual, on the one hand. On the other hand, it can be the last authority, so to speak. If we have arguments and making decisions, and we said the most important thing is the process, the connection. So why should someone, it's not good for someone to make the final decision. But so it's possible that this head will say, no, let's continue to scrutinize. It depends on the head and the force we bestow onto him, but we're not going to limit him in advance. So the main role is to lead the group, to feel responsibility for it. We'll share impressions. I know there are a few tens who have some experience, so someone who has been ahead, he feels responsibility. He constantly thinks how to advance the 10. That's his role. Not that I need to solve a problem there or something. Although this is also possible to include in the roles. And it's good because that friend is inside the 10. He knows each and every one. It's like a family. 7, 8, 10 years together. It's not some chaperone that barely knows people. Someone who knows how to solve things. Also, we said that Gilad mentioned that if the whole 10, let's say there's an instance where the 10 does not agree with the decision of this head, it's possible our 10s are different. Also, different on the degrees of development, there are new people. So there's always people who take care of the 10s, there's heads of communities, head of language. So don't be afraid. It's an exercise. We can always correct things. We don't know how where it can develop. Those are the roles. Now we're going to go into how to select the head.
1: What we are suggesting now to begin this process is to simply have a weekly roster. Each week to change by roster, where each friend can be the head of the 10. As we said before, we have to give him strength, lift him, make him our head, now before him. But at the moment, there is nothing that prevents someone, except for one thing, if a person feels in himself and he really doesn't want it, then don't force him. But beyond that, each one, every week, we change. This is how we will begin, and we will learn as we go. Now we want to watch clip number 2. Rav will teach us what is the power of the head of the 10.
0: What power does one friend in the 10 have to solve the 10, all of its problems? As a result of what? By on whose authority? We chose one out of 10 people. He has authority, he has knowledge.
1: He's got authority, he's got knowledge. He's got the obligation. The obligation to organize, to put order in the 10.
0: But what makes him special than others?
1: In that they chose him.
0: The fact that we chose him, we give him the power and the authority?
1: Yes.
0: And he requires a force he didn't have before?
1: No.
0: So something new that he has now?
1: Yes.
0: That's beautiful. Do you think we are ready to try such a thing?
1: I think that It's not important if we or not we specifically, but we need to want to advance.
0: I don't understand why we need, why can't we, out of a discussion, a workshop, to get to a common decision? Why do we need the head to decide to everyone, and not that we will reach a common decision? The disagreement is our head.
1: No, but the fact that you choose someone specific, by this he becomes the head already.
0: And then everything he says, and we annul himself, ourselves toward it, will be right?
1: No, then, no, I cannot say to continue. But it's clear that to the group, to all the members of the group, his word is a word.
3: חברים, אנחנו רוצים עכשיו לצאת לסדנה, והשאלה לסדנה.
0: Friends, we want to go to a workshop. In what? Or what is the difference between annulling to the head versus annulling to the friends in the tent? Again, what is the difference between annulling to the head and annulling to the friends in the tent?
5: במה הביטול שונה? קודם כל.
1: Is annulment different? Well, first of all, annulment toward the friends always remains, because a friend is actually a spiritual degree, and annulment before the head is another addition, I guess, to this addition of annulment, not only spiritually but also annulment corporeally, in corporeality. Well, not exactly, but yes. So in the end, it is two sides, but when you feel that someone is your boss, your manager, it's even harder to annul, but the effort is greater.
0: I don't know what's more complicated, to annul before one or to annul before the entire ten. You have to experience it in practice to know what it means to annul before such a force. The entire tent decided on, including me and each one of us. And he's the authority. It's not about dissolving among everyone, but it comes from there, but ultimately is the final say.
1: I think the special thing with annulment before the head is the difference between annulment before each friend. This is something very basic. They're friends that you don't really agree with them, you don't really appreciate them. And here, when you pick a head of the tent, even if it's a friend who you don't appreciate, someone you think is unsuitable, and you have to annul before him, it's a greater effort, it's a greater annulment. You have to get the approval of the whole tent, and that's a difference. It's a very important difference. We see that there are friends in the tent that you can't help it. You don't think that what they say, you should annul yourself before it. But here, when the ten decides it, it's final. You have no choice here.
5: Ken, האמת, אני מסכים עם מוטי, באמת.
0: I agree with Moti. That's the difference.
5: If you
0: can annul before him, or you know, you can't, it's something we can do, even if you don't value him, whether you see him as low, as lower, then, but when they force you to see him as great, because like the Creator, it's very difficult for a person, and we need to work. So I think it's true that every person deserves to see who is he, if he's able to do it or not.
6: לא יודע בדיוק, יש לי ציורים על זה, נגיד...
1: I don't really know. I have all kinds of depictions about it. One, you don't know before a single friend, but before the decision of the ten, you know, before all the friends in it, of the ten. You can think that if you see, we're supposed to see friends as great, or ask to see the friends as great. So here we have the biggest friend now, the greatest friend, or if behind each friend hides the Creator, then he is the Creator already, or Rav, bigger than us. It's a force that the Creator, that the ten gave someone from the center of the ten, and the Kabbalist gave it to us as a means for advancement of the ten and for development. And we, I wish for us to want it and do it.
0: What I heard in the talk is the thing is that the entire ten chooses the head. And I don't know if it's a difference in annulment. I don't have any discernments about it because we've never done it. I don't know what it is. So I can't speak about what I don't know. I don't have what to, you know, just to talk about it. But what it seems like the ten chose the friend and you are not to the ten. That's the annulment. What's the difference? I don't know.
7: No, Bachrimata Rosho Ishahat.
1: We decide on the head that he is one person. It's like in corporeality. With a group, it's more complicated, it's spiritual. I would. We still don't know what is annulment in spirituality. In the group, it's something complicated.
8: כן, קשה עוד להוסיף משהו. ברור שעדיין לא ברור.
0: It's hard to add something. Of course, it's not clear, but it's clear that annulling toward the society, annulling toward each and every friend, as the head, as the representative of the society, that's the work. You have to start and see how to try and do it.
1: I think it's an exercise that simulates work opposite the Creator. What you want to attain is the Creator, but the one who represents the Creator right now is the head of the ten, and he's exactly like you. He's flesh and blood. And you don't... he's not someone you cannot see, he's someone you can see. So, I guess if it's hard in practice, it's easy in battle. So the harder work is in the practice. It's an exercise that will direct us how to work correctly with the Creator.
0: The work, as I heard here, is very... I accept that annulment toward the head that was selected by the ten is already spiritual because it's a ten. And that's the difference between a friend and a ten. It's a group already.
2: אנחנו יודעים שיש כבר כמה אסירות שכבר התחילו להתנסות, שמעו את הקטעים עם הרב, וכבר התחילו לדון בזה, או להתנסות בזה.
0: Friends, we continue. We know there are a few tens who already heard Rav.
1: So if there are tens or friends in the ten who want to share with us their impressions, or some debates that they have, doubts that they have, so you're invited. From the whole world clear, you're invited to come and share Until the friends I want to share will rise, I want to share a few things. First, I want to remind us that we're talking about an exercise. Don't be afraid. Maybe things are not clear to me. It's unclear. So it's as if I need to get clear instructions. We begin with doing. Let's try. I've said several things with respect to the head of the tent. We collected them. Let's start experimenting. From experience, we'll get discernments, we'll get the understanding. And we'll know how to improve, especially that the whole world Kli, 800 tents, are experimenting. That will thrust us forward. So that's number one. So experimenting is very important. We too had many questions. In the end, we try. By trying, we learn. I can say we are a small tent, so we already finished the first cycle. We made a list, the one who is responsible for our weekly meal. We decided that he'll be the head of the tent. At the end of every weekly meal, we have a ceremony of changing the head of the tent. The baton is passed from head to head. That's one. Number two, a nice thing that we did was we summarized every week. Let's say we finished a week, so each one said what his impression was. First of all, the head of the 10 shared his impressions, and the rest of the friends shared from their side what was special for them. And this way we collected discernments from each other, learned, and moved onward to next week. So it gave us precision and more strength and more discernments to the next head that came in. The meaningful thing that I saw with that friends in the tent, it gave them a lot of strength when they were the head. You suddenly feel the extra effort, how friends suddenly come even sooner to the preparation, send excerpts during the day. You feel their prayer. You feel that you want to support the head so he will hold everyone. I'm constantly thinking, what's happening with the head? And great effort was felt in the air. Number two that was special about it, he said it's a week. It's not like it's just one day and at the end of the day I feel relief. It's a week. It's this heaviness and you also need the friend support. And we need to search for all kinds of exercises. We saw in our head that he is the Rav. The 10 in today is beginning to take on everything that's in the group. You begin to see it in the 10. And in an individual 10. So we realize that the head is like the Rav. Just like I'm not before the Rav, I am not before the head of the 10. I want to listen through him, receive from him, through him. And we did it once, he doesn't even know. We had an exercise about Dr. Vlad. We said, during the meal, we'll ask him questions like Rav, and we asked Rav if it's okay to do this. And Rav said, yes, he liked the exercise. He said, go for it. So we said, let's ask him questions. So we started asking him questions about the study, about our work, and it was very special. In other words, exalt the friend to that level, and it will give us such strength. So don't be afraid to experiment with these things. I'm sure you'll get another good, 1,000 more great ideas to thrust the 10 forward. Thus far, sharing. Coco, you want to add?
0: I think that my biggest impression from this exercise is, has two extreme ends. One is, in order to have a head, you need to want to have a head. That's something substantial. You learn how to appreciate and value each and every friend in the 10, and you must grow him and make him important. If you don't do it and are not before him, then everything he's preparing, this and so forth, is not going to come to you. It will come to everyone, but not to you. So it's an exercise in annulment that you can feel on your flesh. And also, as far as the responsibility goes, when you're ahead, you feel like the 10 is in your hands. And whatever you will do with it, that's what will be this week. And if you do nothing, then the spiritual stop is because of you. And if you do something, the leap forward will be because of you also. So there's an exercise here that's so tremendous. You become the direct connection between the Ten and the Creator for a week, for an entire week. And the Ten needs to want to enter this exercise, has to agree to get into it, because it brings it into a new layer of work inside of it, a layer of seriousness. I remember that one of the times Rav said that a ten is a healthy ten is a ten with a head. And out of that place, we need to see how together we enter this process, we create additional feeling, atmosphere that giving us the confidence that it's possible, that we're going for it.
1: We were also asked if women's tens can decide, can appoint a head. So we'll talk about it this afternoon. But in principle, yes, each ten can. And as was said before, if it wants to, that's the main thing in the end. Gershon, you wanted to share.
0: Yeah, we wanted to share. Come, Yuri. So, I'd like to share here. Actually, I liked how Rav gave birth to it suddenly. Why? Because suddenly when I heard the lessons, since Rav started to talk about it, and also even in the lessons from 20 years ago, you can hear a direction for it. Suddenly the call is L'chaim, got a new meaning. It's very special. Special that we're able to discern and notice and discern such a direction. A lot to say, but I'll keep it short. First of all, we heard what Rav said. We scrutinized it in the ten. It took time. Are we ready or not? And after a long scrutiny, when we agreed together that we're ready, we started this process. And we're entering now the fourth week, fifth week. I say that I had an opportunity to be head of the Ten. For years I have reforms and plans for the Ten and things. And I said, well, great, I have an opportunity to do it. But the minute I got the role, we just talked about it, I felt how, I don't know how to say it, but I felt a new spirit that just clothes in you of sensitivity and gentleness and commitment and responsibility, and it doesn't go. It's clear that it doesn't belong to me. My ability to feel the ten this week was much more, you know, qualitatively, quantitatively more significant than usual. And I heard it from the first head of the ten, and I didn't believe it. He told us about it in the first ten meeting, and I didn't believe it inside of me. And then I saw there was great depth in it and power.
1: Yeah, in short, we started it after doing a workshop on excerpts from the book Make for Safarav, because to begin this exercise to see our Rav is always because Rav gives us advice. He also gives us the freedom of choice to take this advice and realize it, or say maybe it's not important. So we had a strong lineup with excerpts of Rav about the topic of realizing Rav's words, implementing them. And in our turn, we didn't cancel the connection duty. The head works very tightly with the connection duties. He checks, asks them, directs them. Through them, they also help him, he helps them. But there's a lot more to scrutinize. We feel that we are only beginning. We feel that it creates great changes, especially for those who experience the exercise. And we have to thank the Creator that we've been rewarded with this, the Chaim.
0: Hello, World Kli. We also want to share our impressions. In Astana, here we are from different tens, and we started this mutual action, and we can say that it's it's not a bad beginning. It it gives us additional opportunities for connection between us. The head is capable of taking decisions and taking a responsibility. On the other hand, he also annuls before the 10, seemingly from above and from below.

0: Before the 5 o'clock Zoom, we have 40 minutes. Then I had to prepare something, and I had nothing, no thought. Not, and I was busy most of the day. So I called Amit, who was the head of the tent. First, we talked, and it was the first time that I really felt that I managed to organize with the head of the head, with the help of the head, a very special Zoom where the friends were inspired. And it was just great. I just turned to the upper one, and he helped me. L'chaim.
1: Hi. Thank you. In every 10, there is a few people who are watching morning lesson. They have experience, and we are always asking some advice. And from their, when they are saying something, it has much more big influence than other people. And what we said, it means that we are choosing Rav in the 10. And I don't understand if we already have this, some special people in the 10, why we need to make like this decision, like choose Rav in the 10. I don't understand.
2: טוב, קודם כל אומרים שזאת לא השאלה המדויקת, אומרים לא התרגום המדויק.
3: They say it's not the correct translation.
2: ראש התרגום.
4: לא, אם אפשר שתחזור, אנחנו חשבנו שהתכוונה שאם יש כבר תורגום.
0: If she can repeat, we thought that she meant if there are already collection duty, maybe why do we need, maybe we should, she should repeat the question. Please repeat the question.
5: בכל קבוצה יש בן אדם.
3: In every group, there's someone who always watches the lessons, has a great experience, and there's a great weight to what this friend says. And if there's a problem in the 10, such people give us the direction. If we already have such people, why do we need to separately choose a head for the 10? It's like we're choosing another Rav in the group.
0: The difference is that in the 10s, the fact that we have friends who are more experienced and who are maybe more veteran, and this is great, and you can learn from them and take example from them. The head of the 10 doesn't replace any friend in the 10. The head of the 10 is a role that I take upon myself for a week. It's a role that the 10 takes upon itself that it wants, and it brings each of us into a place where I am that responsible friend, that friend in charge. It's a role that requires of me, unlike having to take advice from various friends. Like you just said, I have friends who are very experienced, so I listen to what they say. There are other friends, maybe with less experience. Tomorrow you'll have to practice on listening to them. And likewise in each turn, that's the beauty of this role. It levels, makes all of us, it makes all of us one, equal, and forces us to build an equal relation to everyone in the ten, and not that there's someone who's greater or smaller. This is something that I can say. I see it very evident from the 10. He never elevates himself above everyone. He's always a friend like everyone else, on the same level as everyone else. He wants to take the decision with everyone. He doesn't force his opinion on anyone. And this is very, very crucial. It's critical, and that's what the head of the 10 gives.
3: And another addition, the head of the 10 is not here to replace our Rav, our eternal Rav, our teacher. It's not related. The head of the 10 should not feel, you know, the delusion of grandeur. Oh, that. We should repeat now the words of Rav and hear it, because there's a very, there are very clear

0: definitions of this role.
1: Gracias, amigos y maestros. Buenos días, buenas noches. Somos una decena muy joven, pero deseamos avanzar.
2: Thank you, friends and teachers. We are a very young turn, but we want to advance. We want to have a head in the turn and a knob before her, but we don't know how to choose her. We know it is something weekly. Is it choosing according to the alphabet, or can you give us some direction in terms of how to choose her?
0: However you want, you can go alphabetically, you can just randomly. Of course, I'm sure there's some order in the ten for certain actions. Like, for example, who's reading? When we connect on the Arvut meeting to read, or in the Zoom to read an article, probably have an order of reading or an order of people who are on connection duties, and so choose accordingly. If you don't have a certain order, you decide. Maybe that you start, and then the next one will be second, and the third will be third, randomly. It doesn't have to be a special order. It's not like the most veteran or experienced. No, we shouldn't do it in this way. Whatever you decide on, together, correctly, how to decide together, we spoke about it.
2: In the last month and a half or two, we also talked about it a little bit, or actually a lot. And many friends don't relate to it at all. Well, some of them don't relate to it at all. For the most part, we've been together for 8 years. So for the most part, the 10 comes to decisions like we do all the time. We talk and talk and talk until the white smoke comes out. And then it's a decision from the heart. And if someone pushes in some direction, in the end, he annuls before the general direction of the 10. There was also a complaint, an argument, that in all the writings of the Kabbalists, there is no such thing as head. One of the friends said that Prophet Samuel and the prophets, suddenly the people of Israel wanted a king. And he said, why? The Gentiles have the king, the Jews have the prophets. Where did this come from? So several friends from the group also feel that it's an exercise. We defined it as an exercise. So why specifically this exercise and not something else? There is a problem in our 10 with this whole topic. It feels like it's something that is being forced down our throat. It's not something that came out naturally. What else can I say about it? In the heart, it doesn't feel right, at least to me. This direction doesn't feel right. And I'm sure that many, that there are other people who feel this way. So we shouldn't just jump on the wave. Let's do it. And then we'll feel it. Again, we should go back. There's a drawing table, and we should redraw it. And maybe also ask Rav some other questions too, and then we'll get other answers. Thank you.
0: First of all, we'll go back to the principle. A 10 that feels not ready, that doesn't reach an agreement, or not all the friends wish to participate in this exercise, you don't have to do it. You don't need to have a head. If our 10 reaches decisions unanimously, everything is good and perfect, there's no problem. Continue this way. If we feel a need to have it, Then we'll go in advance and, you know, and do it and realize this exercise of the head of the tent. Why did we choose it? First of all, the management chose this exercise. How come? Based on things it heard from Rav, both in the recorded talks with Rav and also in other talks that maybe are not properly recorded or you can't really share those excerpts, but you feel from Rav that a healthy 10, that's what he says, that's like the slogan of the exercise, a healthy 10 needs a head. And yes, we hear all the comments that say, oh, the friends with Rav are the ones who are, leading Rav and twisting him and asking certain questions and ask certain questions to get certain answers. You can take it in that direction and not do, or you can take it with everyone and go toward this exercise together with everyone. Try. I can say, and others will say, that the experience only develops us and advances us. We're looking for ways to connect more. And out of the connection, we pray for the reforming light to come and correct us and aim us and make us resemble him more.
2: We started discussing it. We had one very serious discussion about it. We haven't actually started. And so now I have a question. I heard that the instruction is to allow every friend in the 10, unless he really doesn't want it. And to me, it doesn't really work out because the power of the head comes from the scrutiny and the choosing of the 10. So if each friend does it by roster, then it may take away the strength from the head of the 10. So maybe we should think about it.
3: Yeah,
0: it's a question that's quite expected to come up, because we know that in the 10 we have a different level of commitment with each friend, starting with those who will come every morning and be in every activity, and all the way to friends, down to friends who are listed in the 10s, but they come once in a long while and they connect very little. So when Rav was asked about it, he said, yes, anyone can be ahead of the 10. So first of all, to answer Chaim's question, in general, there's a change here. It's not what we knew thus far. It's an innovation. And how Oren says, innovation, we enjoy innovations. So as Rabash says, so we are doing something new here. We're doing it together. And none is wise as the experience. I have nothing to say about it. We talked about it in my 10, and we didn't do it yet. So I don't have any wise words to share because we haven't done it. How do I know? We only talked about it theoretically. There's a desire. Rav recommends to do it. We also know there are 10s where it's more difficult for them to make decisions, and those where it's easier to make decisions, and every state can go through every state at any given moment. So it's not decisions in general. It's the decision to do what Rav recommends, to jump in the water, to try. And in a week or two from now, we'll be wiser and talk. If there are people who did it and say suddenly they have these feelings and sensations, when you're the head of the 10, you have this responsibility, what sensitivity you develop. And others say when someone else is the head of the 10, how much work it is to annul before him. Even though naturally each one judges his friends,

0: Dear friends, in the first part of the lesson, we will learn from Rav's lesson from July 16, 2002. It is based on an article, "What does it mean that one who was in a far off way is postponed to a second Passover in the work?" You can find it in Hebrew in the second volume page, in Hebrew in page 1331. In the second volume, we'll read the article together. We have 1 minute for it. Tense that finish ahead of time, we're welcome to start a workshop on the main points in the article. What does it mean that one who was in a far off way is postponed to a second Passover in the work? The Zohar says, Rabbi Yossi said, men, men, twice. Why? He replies, a man who is a man, meaning fit for reception of a high soul, but has blemished himself because he caused himself to be defiled. Man, man, means he's worthy of being a man, or on a far off way, since a person who defiles himself is defiled from above. And since he's defiled above, he is on a far off way from that place and that road to which the descendants of Israel grip. Rabbi Yitzchak said, it is written, if any one of you becomes impure, or a soul, or on a far-off way, which is the meaning of the word, or, Rabbi Yossi said, here, when it says, impure for a soul, it means before he is defiled from above. And when it says here, a far-off way, it means after he was defiled from above, and fell to a far-off way, which is the Sitra Acha, the other side. This means that both will be devoid of Kedusha, holiness, above, and will not do the Passover when Israel do it. So far his words. Our sages said, when one comes to defile, it is opened for him. When he comes to be purified, he is aided. We should understand what is written here, that when a person who defiles himself is defiled from above. He does not say that it is opened for him, but that he is defiled from above. Also, we should understand why it is open for him, since the Creator does not complain against his creations. Rashi interprets that the Creator does not slander his creations, so why is he given from above some assistance that is to man's detriment? On the contrary, he should have been assisted from above. As it is written, he who comes to be purified is aided. If he is not given help for his benefit, at least they should not do above an act that is to his detriment. There are certainly many explanations in the literal, but we should interpret this in a work. It is known that when a person observes Torah mitzvot, commandments, in the manner of the general public, meaning to receive reward, and does not pay attention to the issue of the aim to bestow, he sees that each day he advances in the work, since this is the truth. In the practice, everything a person does is registered to his name. And in that state called lo lishma, not for her sake, one cannot see that it is lo lishma. Meaning that he cannot see that there is a matter of a deficiency here, that it should be lishma for her sake, while he is working lo lishma. Instead, the things he does generally illuminate for him.
1: As a result, a person cannot see any deficiency in himself. That is, in terms of the general public, there is a correction, that the things he does illuminate for him as surrounding light, which is a correction on the level of actions. Hence, one must be careful not to slight the practice of Torah and Mitzvot, even if it is only an action and without any intention. That is, even if a person does his deeds by coercion, it is still considered a great thing. Hence, people who still cannot work with the aim to bestow have a correction that they do not find any fault in the things that they do. So they will be happy with their work. As it is written, serve the Lord with gladness. Conversely, when a thought and desire come to a person and he begins to feel that there must be the matter of intention in observing Torah and Mitzvot, and he awakens to act not in order to receive reward, but in order to bestow, then begins a new order. The order is that at that time, a person shifts to working on the left, when he begins to criticize his actions, whether they are in order to bestow. And he enters the work called Tum'ah and Tahara. This means that he begins to work on the purification of the kelim, the vessels. It is impossible to work on purity before we know what is Tum'ah, impurity. That is, it is not enough that it is written that there is a matter of impurity, but one must feel what losses the impurity causes, what he loses by knowing that he is defiled. Meaning, what he would gain if he were not impure, and what he loses now that he has been defiled. In other words, although before he began the work of bestowal, he knew that there was the matter of impurity and purity. He did not know why impurity was bad and purity was good. Therefore, one must engage in recognition of evil, meaning to try to grasp that the will to receive for oneself is called impurity. That is, this impurity removes him from Kedusha, meaning from the Creator. As it is written, "You will be holy, for I, the Lord your God, am holy." This means that you will be removed, meaning that as the Creator gives, so man should try to make all his actions be with the quality of bestowal. And this is called Kedusha. The opposite of this is called Tum'ah, impurity. A person should ask the Creator to help him grasp the evil that is found in the will to receive for oneself, meaning that the Creator will help him feel the loss that the will to receive for oneself causes him, and how much he could gain if he had the power of the desire to bestow. In other words, great impurity or small impurity, and a great kedusha or small kedusha are not measured by the size of the impurity or holiness, but by the measure of harm that the impurity brings and the measure of importance that the kedusha brings. Meaning, how much he suffers when he knows that he is impure, and how much pleasure he would feel when he knows that he is in holiness.
0: According to the above, we should interpret what we asked about what our sages said, he who comes to defile, it is opened for him. We asked, the Creator does not complain against his creations, so why is it opened for him? This implies that he's shown that he can go further into the impurity. Whereas, before he came to defile, the place of impurity was closed. And only when he came to defile, it was opened for him. From above, there should have been mercy on that person, as it is written, and his mercies are all of his deeds. We should interpret the meaning of he who comes to defile. It means that one who wants to begin a work of bestowal certainly cannot work in order to bestow unless he knows the loss of working in order to receive, which is why he now comes to know the measure of the bed that exists in the will to receive for oneself, meaning what is the measure of the bed that is found in the will to receive, which is called impurity, which is the opposite of Kedusha. He asks the Creator to let him know the measure of the bed that is found in the will to receive, that is called impure, meaning impure for the soul. When he asks the Creator to help him, the answer to that is, it is opened for him to see the bed that exists in the impurity of the will to receive. There are two discernments. One, coming to defile. Two, seeing that he is already impure and wanting to see more than he sees now. If he asks to see more, he is helped from above, as it is written here in the Zohar, the person who defiles himself is defiled from above. In other words, once it is opened for him, and he sees that he has been defiled, and he asks for more to be shown the truth, that he is so far from Kedusha, then he is defiled from above. That is, he receives help from above by being shown the loss that is found in the will to receive for oneself. This is regarded as arriving at a state of recognition of evil. At that time, a need is born in him called a kli, a vessel, that the Creator will help him and give him the purity. As it is written, and I will sprinkle on you pure water. By this we can interpret what we asked. Why does Zohar say the person who defiles himself is defiled from above? After all, the Creator does not complain against his creations. The answer is that being defiled from above is help, meaning he is assisted from above to see the truth of how the will to receive is bad and impure, since now he is asking for this help because he wants to see the truth about what is evil. Accordingly, we should interpret what Rabbi Yitzchak asks about Rabbi Yossi, who says about the verse, if a man is impure for a soul, or on a far-off way, that a far-off way is also regarded here as impurity, but when he's defined from above, it is called a far-off way. It is written, or on a far-off way, meaning that they are two things, meaning that a far-off way is not impurity. Rabbi Yossi explains, when it says impure for a soul, it means before he's defiled from above. And here, when it says on a far-off way, it means after he has been defiled from above and fell to a far-off way. which is the Sitra Acha, the other side.
1: We should interpret that there are two discernments in impurity in the way of the work. One, he who comes to defile, meaning comes to see if the will to receive is impurity, meaning that it inflicts stupidity of the heart. At that time, it is opened to him to see the evil. But before a person comes to defile, meaning to see the bad in him, there's a correction from above that a person cannot see the evil, since there's a rule that one is not shown more than one can correct in oneself. It is as in corporeality. When one is not told one's true illness, if the illness is incurable, for this reason, precisely he who comes to defile wants to see the truth. It is opened for him. If he wants to advance and prays to be shown the true measure of the bad that is found in the will to receive for oneself, he is assisted from above, meaning he is defiled from above. That is, he is shown from above the harm in impurity. At that time, he begins to pray from the bottom of the heart that the Creator will give him the desire to bestow instead of the desire to receive that he has by nature, and to be given a second nature, which is a gift from above. By this we should interpret what is written. This means that both will be devoid of Kedusha above and will not do the Passover when Israel do it. In other words, both when a person is in the first state, when he comes to defile, and when he is in the second state, when he is on a far away, far off way, when he is shown from above how far he is from Kedusha. He cannot do the Passover when Israel do it. We should interpret that Israel means that he is already in the quality of Israel, meaning that he is already in a state of Yeshal El, straight to the Creator, meaning that all his actions are directed straight to the Creator. This is regarded as being in the right line, which is purity, meaning purity of the Kelim. When all his actions are for the sake of the Creator, this is called Lishma. As was said, Rabbi Meir says, he who learns Torah Lishma, the secrets of Torah are revealed to him. We should interpret that when a person is rewarded with the quality of Israel, this is the time to make the Passover offering. Israel means purity. And when a person is purified, this is the time to sacrifice the offering to the Creator, where sacrificing the offering is regarded as wholeness. This is as it is written in the Zohar. Rabbi Yehuda started and said, serve the Lord with gladness. If you say that such is the work of the offering, this is not possible, since that man has breached his master's commandment, the commandment of the Torah, and repented before his master. With what face will he rise before him? Indeed, by what are they corrected? It is by those priests and Levites who complete the joy in singing for him.
0: He interprets there in the Sulam, the latter commentary on the Zohar, that this matter will be corrected by the order of three lines. This is why, when speaking of the Passover offering, which is the matter of the Exodus from Egypt, there must be the intimation in our work that first we must achieve purity. And then comes the nearing, and we are rewarded with Kedusha. However, a person must believe that when he is awakened to enter the work, that it comes to him from above, meaning he is brought closer from above, so he will have a connection with Kedusha. Certainly, he must be thankful to the Creator for pulling him out from the state of lowliness and elevating him to the domain of Kedusha, meaning that he began to feel that there is a higher place from which to receive provision, that his provision should not be as that of animals, but that he should receive provision from the speaking level. And the more he is grateful, the more he increases that feeling. Yet, at the same time, he must know that he should ask the Creator to raise him to an even higher state than the one he is in now, to be rewarded with the Torah. That is, although he depicts to himself that the state he is in is very important, meaning that he cannot imagine greater importance in the world, he should still say, as much as I depict my current state as very important, I still cannot depict the true importance. As much as I depict a state of greatness, I should say that although I am as thankful to the Creator as can be, nevertheless, above reason, I believe that there is a higher state than the one I am in now. And I am asking you to give me a greater gift. By this we should interpret what is written, I will always long, meaning that there are higher degrees than what I can picture to myself. Although one should know that as much as he appreciates the current state, it is truly more important, because a person cannot grasp the value of a tiny moment of spirituality. Still, above reason, he believes and asks for it. This is the meaning of the words, I will always long, meaning that I will be able to depict that there is more greatness than I can depict. This is the meaning of what is written, and I will add to all your glory. This means that although now I praise you, I am asking you to be able to praise you more than I can. And I want to add to your glory. However, when one should reflect on his spiritual state, and the person is brought before the judge within his heart, so he would give the verdict, whether one is guilty or innocent, meaning that sometimes the judge acquits him because he cannot pay the debts that he must pay. At that time, a person needs mercy. That is, at times, the judge within his heart belongs to the wicked, those who condemn their maker and not themselves. It follows that these judges cause a person to go to the prison of the criminals against the king. As it is written, dwellers of darkness and the shadow of death, prisoners of poverty and iron, for they rebelled against the words of God. and spurned the counsel of the Most High.
1: Although there might be good judges, they are taking a bribe. That is, the judge in his heart is concerned with his own benefit. Therefore, he always sides with man's detriment. Then a person has no other choice but to ask the Creator for mercy and to give him a real judge. The person sees that there is no real judge but the Creator. In that regard, we should interpret what King David said, "Arise, O God, judge the earth, for you will inherit all the nations," meaning that the Creator will be the judge. At that time, a person receives the strength from the Creator. For you will inherit all the nations. For then one inherits all the nations in his heart. The order of the work should be primarily about one thing: to work against man's reason. That is, when a person is told that he must work for the sake of the Creator and not for himself, this is against man's reason. After all, it is written and lives by them, and not that he will die. It follows that this contradicts the purpose of creation, which is to do good to his creations. We can interpret this through Abraham's trial. On one hand, the Creator told him, "For through Isaac your descendants shall be named." But then it is written, "Take now your son, your only son, and offer him there as a burnt offering." We should interpret this in the work. Your son, Ben, comes from the word Bina, meaning Havana, understanding. Your only one, meaning the only understanding that there is in man, which man guards with his heart and soul, that no harm will come to it. Namely, the will to receive for his own sake. And offer him as a burnt offering, meaning slaughter the will to receive for one's own sake. Cancel it, and work only with the desire to bestow and not with the will to receive. Afterward, he said, "Do not stretch out your hand against the lad." We should interpret that we should not say that he should revoke the will to receive. Rather, one should work so he can use the will to receive in order to bestow. And the parts that he cannot direct in order to bestow are forbidden to use. We can interpret this by what he said to him. And Abraham went and took the ram instead of his son. Ram is called Bina, as it is written in the Zohar, where he asks, "Why a ram and not a horn?" And he answers that a ram is regarded as Bina, and a horn is Malchut. We should interpret that Malchut is the will to receive. Therefore, the vessels of reception that we cannot aim, so they work in order to bestow, are forbidden to use. Instead of them, we use the Kelim of Bina, which are called vessels of bestowal. Accordingly, we can understand that when a person feels that he is not all right, that he is a sinner, it does not come to him because he did many bad deeds. Since there's a rule, transgressing and repeating, it becomes to him as permitted. Hence, many sins do not make one feel his fault. Rather, the size of the sin is measured by man's feeling of how far he is from the Creator. In other words, to the extent that one feels and believes in the Creator, to that extent he feels how far he is from the Great King.
0: This means that when he feels that he's a sinner, he must know that the Creator let him feel a little bit that there is a king in the world. This feeling, which he received from above, causes him to feel that he is a sinner. But when he has no connection to the Creator, how can he feel that he has sinned before the Creator and did bad things which are against the Torah, when he does not know that there is the giver of the Torah in the world? Rather, the sensation of the sin is according to the measure of his faith in the greatness of the King. To that extent, he can feel the measure of the sin. This means that the sin is measured in the one who flawed. This is, as our sages said, the matter of shame is all according to the one who shames and the one who is ashamed. We should interpret that if the one who shames is smart, he can know if one shames one who is great, it is a grave sin. That is, the one who shames has the intellect to appreciate the size and importance of the one who is ashamed. It follows that he has committed a grave sin. However, if the one who shames does not have the intellect to appreciate the importance of the one who is ashamed, it cannot be said about him that he has committed a grave sin and needs great atonement for the flaw that he has flawed in someone. Therefore, according to the sensation of the greatness of the king, so is the sin. Thus, if a person is righteous, meaning that he has some understanding of the greatness of the king, his flaw is certainly greater than that of an ordinary person. It follows that we always measure the importance of the king that a person has according to the person's feeling. Therefore, if one feels that he has sinned, it must be that he was given from above some nearing to Kedusha. And this is why he feels that he has sinned. It is, as Baal HaSulam said about what our sages said, that the Creator is meticulous with the righteous as a hair's breadth. As it is written, and around about him was very stormy. He asked, why do they deserve more punishment than others? He said that one who is righteous says that the Creator is meticulous with him as a hair's breadth. Therefore, when one feels that he has sinned, he should not be alarmed. On the contrary, it is a sign that he is being brought closer from above. Therefore, he must overcome and take upon himself the burden of the kingdom of heaven, and he will succeed.
1: It's an article that has many, many terms in it, many terms that are about the nuances of man's work, what work is considered impurity, what work is in the right direction, and when the person already feels that the Creator is giving him these states, then he's ashamed, and that too needs to be justified. In short, a lot of inner work, and we have to hold on to the environment strongly so that the scrutinies towards these states will be correct.
0: Yes, in spirituality, everything has an explanation, everything has a benefit, as he says in the article, that even the impurity, even being wicked, are things that we need to discover, so it will be possible to work to bestow. We need to discover the evil. We shouldn't be alarmed that you are a sinner or something, but rather realize the Creator has sent it to you in order for you to advance towards him and work on reaching the quality of bestowal.
2: נעבור לשיעור מתאריך ה-16/7/2002.
1: We'll move on to a lesson from July 16, 2002.
0: Article from, we read an article from the ranks of the letter, volume 3, page 105. What does it mean that one who was in a far off way, he is postponed to a second Passover in the work? The Creator created the created being. The Creator is good and does good, unique and unified, whole, eternal. There is no greater or lower degree. It's simply Him. And he cannot create a created being on a lesser degree than he is, as it is written that from the complete operator incomplete operations cannot emerge. This is how the created being was created on the most perfect state. What does it mean, most perfect? Like the Creator. That he exists in the same state as the Creator, it is considered that he is in adhesion with him, because in spirituality, the compatibility, equivalence of form means adhesion. What is adhesion? The final, last degree of matching. Why is it the final and last degree of matching? There are no other states. The Creator is perfect, and He created a created being in a perfect state, right? But the created being that was created in a perfect form is incapable of feeling this state. He must understand it, feel it, appreciate it, live it, be in it. In order to give the created being the possibility to get to know his state, to feel his state, the Creator gives the created being such an opportunity through the concealment. He hides this perfect state from the created being, and then he gives the created being the possibility to appreciate the incomplete state and the complete state bit by bit, from the smallest discernments, where in each and every discernment, the created being needs to see who he is, the opposite of the whole, of the perfect, which is called an egoist, compared to the whole, who is called an altruist. And so that the created being will check and appreciate these two states and prefer the complete state versus the incomplete state. Until the created being checks and corrects his attitude from incomplete to complete, he cannot advance to that state of wholeness. This is the matter of the degrees, that in a gradual manner, there are these 125 such states in which the created being compares the incomplete to the complete, and he wants to be in wholeness, and then he acquires a degree, and so each time he advances towards the recognition of the state in which he truly exists. When he reaches this state, it is considered it is truly in adhesion, in unity with the Creator. This is why the created being is called Yehudi, Jewish, from the word Yehud, unity. When he has achieved the Miyuchad, the unique. These states are called either a transgression and a mitzvah, commandment, when he compares these two states that he's going through. And here, Baal HaSulam writes in page 112 that a person can feel that he is in a state of sin only according to the feeling of the Creator, which is called faith. What does he write? This means that when a person feels that he is a sinner, he should know that the Creator let him feel a little bit that there is a king in the world. This means that according to the feeling that there is a king in the world, he feels that he's a sinner. That feeling that he received from above causes him to feel that he's a sinner. Whereas at the time that he has no connection with the Creator, meaning he does not feel the Creator, how can he feel that he has sinned before the Lord and did bad things which are against the Torah while he does not know that there is the giver of the Torah in the world? But rather the feeling of the sin is measured by his faith in the greatness of the King. What does it mean, his faith? According to his feeling, we who exist in this world, for us, all of these true spiritual definitions, they take on a different content. So for us, faith means just some sort of a psychological feeling that a person has confidence in something that he doesn't even know what it is. He does it because of some education, from some early habit, and he thinks that this is what is called faith. But here, when we cross the barrier, and Rabash speaks about states which are beyond the barrier, there the meaning of faith is the true meaning, meaning the feeling of the Creator that gives a person the ability to appreciate, value his state compared to the true state, and accordingly determine what is truly preferable. What is a crime? What does it mean to be a wicked, a sinner, compared to the perfect state? This is why our time is called a time of preparation. Our state is called a time of preparation. We have nobody or no one with whom to compare ourselves, but rather we have to do all that it is within your hand to do it in order to reach the barrier, and then beyond the barrier already, we begin to feel the difference between the true state in which the Creator created us and the opposite of it. And then, in this difference between the right and the left, meaning a state in which the person is as a sinner compared to the magnitude of the faith, meaning the measure of the feeling of the Creator as whole, when he then goes and approaches the state that he truly exists in. Baal HaSulam compares it with a state where a person is in a dark room in the cellar, and bit by bit they turn on the light, and then he also sees what is the true state he is in, according to his preparation. As much as he has prepared himself, he uses this state, like the Creator, in the form of, in order to bestow, in the form of giving, so that he will see that the quality of the Creator, compared to its opposite, it's all in all giving versus reception.
3: Yes, Shilot.
0: Are there any questions? No. Ah, yes.
1: He says that a person needs to exert in order to reach recognition of evil.
0: To exert, to reach the recognition of evil, simply means that opposite that, we should see the good. No concept can be attained except through the opposite state. This is why we need to yearn to the state that is opposite us. If we will see what is that state which is the opposite of us, out of that, we will want it. For us, in this world, the state which is the opposite of us is manifested in the same subject, in the will to receive, but as pleasure versus lack of pleasure. Meaning the maximum that I can want is to yearn for the Creator as a source of pleasure. an imaginary pleasure for the time, seemingly to enjoy from him in order to receive. I'm lovesick, which we can actually say are states, two opposite states, a lack and pleasure that can exist in me. Whereas beyond the barrier, there we already enter the comparison of the two qualities, egoism and altruism, giving and reception, the quality of the creator and the quality of the created being in order to receive, in order to bestow. It doesn't matter how you call it. So there, these are truly two forms of nature, the nature of the creator and the nature of the created being. Whereas before the barrier, it is imaginary. It's as if there is some sort of a gap here between

0: Then they let him see how much he's the opposite of it, so that he will perform this equivalence of form. Meaning first he needs to compare those states, what is bad, what is good, what is a sinner, what is the opposite of it, whole. And accordingly he should work. After he sees that, he will perform all the deeds that will build in him a relation to the desire for the whole from the opposite of it. He is being led to feel the opposite, to be in the opposite in order to prefer the good. This is actually our whole path. We exist to begin with at the end of correction. Bit by bit, they let us feel according to the measure of the suffering that we're able to suffer, according to our willingness to suffer, they let us feel what is the wholeness, which is the opposite of us, that we suffer and we want it. We suffer and we want it. We suffer and we want it. We invert our attitude. There is no more here than determining our attitude. This is what we have to work on, to change within us the way we relate to giving, that this is something that is whole compared to reception, which is something that is flawed and it's the opposite. When we read the articles, we have to check precisely which concepts we're speaking with, or is it before the barrier or after the barrier? Before the barrier, all of these words, it's like ordinary people interpret it. What is faith? What is adhesion? What is bestow? You shall love, and all of these things, meaning they all exist in a single substance, the substance of the will to receive. And we don't really have here two truly opposite things. And there is no difference here between the nature of the Creator and the nature of the created being. And also faith, all in all, means some sort of an inner agreement, which comes from education mostly, or because of some influence, the influence of the society, and we use that as if we know. Whereas beyond the barrier, this whole concept receives a completely different meaning. And then it is two forms of nature, the Creator and the created being. Bestowal and reception are completely contradictory things. It's not that both of them are in the will to receive, but bestowal is truly in the desire to bestow, and reception is truly in the desire to receive. And faith is no longer considered some kind of an ability of the person to go with his eyes shut without any knowledge. This is called faith below reason. But rather, faith above reason is when a person receives some force from above, meaning the feeling of the Creator that helps him to rise above his nature and go against the will to receive, in bestowal, to give up on his own nature. This is called the force of faith, meaning the feeling of the Creator. His greatness gives this power.
1: What does it mean to change the attitude?
0: To change the attitude means that now I'm in Ein Sof, at the end of correction, and the Creator, in order for me to appreciate this state and not to just be in it like an embryo, that He created me and that's it, but rather that I will value it. Instead of nefesh, I will feel naran chai of naran chai. So I need to go through the recognition, the awareness of where I am, seemingly from unconsciousness to reach complete consciousness, complete awareness. For that, He needs to show me bit by bit my state and its opposite, my state and its opposite, my state and its opposite. This is considered to show me the two lines. I choose to be in wholeness compared to lack of wholeness. To be without awareness, it's a sweet state, it's a good state. To be in awareness means to give, to exert. This is what it is called for me, right? A state of a great effort, a very uncomfortable state. And I need within me to reach the recognition that it's

0: the opposite. How can that be? For that, I need to receive from the Creator His qualities, His power. So then, in the end, I don't just reach from the incomplete to the complete, but rather I reach adhesion with Him, because I have to constantly ask of Him, demand from Him. So for me, it turns out that myself and the perfect, complete state, and the means by which I reach that whole state, the force that I will receive from Him, it all becomes the same. And then each time that I ask for that, I'm going on a straight path, like in the letter on page 64 in Pri Chacham, a sage's fruit, right? Where it's just to distinguish between one of the other, by that I won't reach the goal. I will say, yeah, indeed, giving is a good thing, but giving and the Creator will not be the same thing for me, won't be as one, but rather it would be, I'll imagine it to be something which ultimately it will be the klipot, the shells. Giving, it's in the shells. It's the highest value in the shell. Giving is the uppermost value. The shell takes pride in the giving, right? But for her, giving is disconnected from the Creator. And then these are subtle things. This is why it's called the shell. It shines. Seemingly, it has the ability to draw. It doesn't draw that, come to me, you'll receive, that I receive. But no, it's like the serpent. If you will go for it, you will be giving, and the Creator will get great pleasures, etc. This is something that's very difficult for us to understand. We don't even exist in this nature. So it all comes only through the comparison and using the force of the Creator. You talked now about two kinds of faith, the true faith which is beyond the barrier, and faith,
1: anything there is in the spiritual world also exists in this world, but in this world it's all in the nature of the will to receive, and therefore it is called an imaginary world. What's imaginary? That these aren't real terms, opposite terms, but in the will to receive, it's like a demo. It's like in kindergarten. Nothing's actually real, but you play these things that are seemingly real. Both the will to receive is in the will to receive, and the will to bestow is in the will to receive, meaning both faith and giving and all the qualities are. And the truth is, it's not even a will to receive. It's a kind of, like for kids, it's not the true cruelty of the will to receive, all the more so it's not the will to bestow, of course, but it's like a game for now, to recognize discernments. And from these discernments, you come to a desire for something that truly is called spirituality, seemingly. And the Creator sees that you as if are ready for it. You've made some labor like a child, not knowing why and how. You grew, and then He puts you in school.
0: What's the difference between faith, which is a psychological phenomenon that ordinary people talk about, versus the faith that we use in our work?
1: The faith that's used by the common people, it simply comes from education, from listening to friends, to the environment, to their greatest of the generation. They have inner confidence to go and do actions in life that seem, from a foreign eye, as irrational actions. Getting up early in the morning to go to pray in the synagogue, or even to give some charity, or to make actions of mitzvot, meaning these are things that are irrational, that are done from the belief that it will bring a reward. A reward in this world, a reward in the next world, that my children will be better off, and all kinds, you know, the Zohar interprets this in Pkuda Raita, Pkuda Kadma. There he interprets what is the measure of fear and why a person does that. Those who begin, not the common people, those who begin to work in the individual work towards the Creator, but they're still before the barrier in the time of preparation, they too are still in the same concepts. Their will to receive is still a will to receive, but they already begin to sense all of their qualities opposite surrounding light, opposite the point in the heart. And then the point in the heart and the surrounding light, they're the same because they connect to each other. It's like within the person, there's a point in the heart that receives illumination from outside, and it has the heart, all the other desires. And then he seemingly is in a dual state, where he has a kind of a feeling of the true state that is above the barrier. This is still inside the heart. We call it a point in the heart, meaning it is a point that is under his ego, but nevertheless, he feels some relation to spirituality. These are also imaginary states. It's not actually two forms of nature, bestowing and receiving. But you can already assess that there are, not that he has it, but that there are qualities that he is referring to that exist in a truthful way above the barrier, beyond the barrier, and that it's possible that he can reach them. He has some assessment that there is something. However, those who don't have a point in the heart and they have nothing with which to compare the heart against the point. The point is a part of God from above, as if this the spiritual one. So they think that their faith is about going and doing all of the customs, the called commandments. I'm not saying this degree is canceled. The Creator didn't create anything redundant. But there's a very big difference between these two degrees. This is called the reason of Torah, when you already have some light, some feeling towards spirituality, and the reason of the landlords, which are only exist in the will to receive. And that becomes two opposite things. The reason of Torah is opposite to the reason of the landlords. Even before the barrier, these are already opposite things, to the point that one cannot understand the other. What the common people put into what they read, the interpretation, and what the worker of the Creator puts into what he reads, even at the time of preparation, he's still not working truthfully. But these are completely opposite things. The interpretations are different. In the common people, the interpretation only comes from the will to receive, and for the one who's in the time of preparation, his interpretation is already in relation to the point in the heart, to the surrounding light. He already has a different interpretation. He understands that this is truth and that is not truth. And so in his actions, you can also begin to see how he begins to disregard bodily actions, and he begins to investigate and go through his thoughts, his intentions. And that's the beginning of the right relation, right attitude.
0: How can a person discern if he has the point in the heart or not yet?
1: If he has a point in the heart or not, how can a person discern that he has an attraction to engage in spirituality?
0: Oh, there's quite a number of people, I think, who simply follow along those that they hear from them that it's worthwhile to engage in
1: There is a significant amount of people who are carried after those who say we should engage in spirituality, and there are some among them who still, their time didn't come to enter the time of preparation, but they're still there out of appreciation, and they help those who are in the time of preparation, all the more so those who are beyond the barrier, and by that they hasten their development. We had such examples with Rabash, where I brought some folks from Tel Aviv, so there were all kinds of people. There were some that Rabash said he shouldn't stay, even though they stayed. Some stayed afterwards. Some five friends came, as guys connected together, young, and they even lived in the same apartment. They went to the same institute or another place, and I dragged them from there. I gave them pticha, lectures. What really broke them was the letter from page 63 of the Sage's Fruit. We didn't have that book printed yet, but I printed that article for them and showed them. It's like this cube that you either enter the goal or you miss it. And at first, it's a little deviation, but you don't know it, but you're like just flying away from the goal. And they were shocked to see that, and they understood that this is a letter of Bala Sulam, and it's not me now, putting it together. And I remember that was a critical point. And then they came, let's say five people. And Rabash would say, him, I don't know, I don't think he should... He should stay. He said it in a nice way, that he said it to me. And the others, we'll see, but those other two or three out of the five or six shouldn't, and what can I do? And everyone stayed, and then I asked him, well, what do you think? And he said, advancing, still. They get experience and advance. Instead of doing another 20 life cycles, or who knows how many until they have a point in the heart, they'll do it in one life cycle, and maybe even in this cycle, he'll already enter the work. Whether he finishes it or not, that doesn't depend on us. You can't know in advance. The greatest Kabbalist cannot know, because it stems from a unique root of each and every soul. You can't make any calculations here. Just open it to anyone. So you see, it's open. 1,000 enter the room, and as many that are there, they're there. Some leave, so they don't feel the point in the heart. They don't see in that interpretation a response that comes to them from within. You understand? Nothing actually speaks. I remember until I started feeling. Rabash started with me the introduction to the Book of Zohar, and I already went into it for a few years. 4 years before that, I started reading, really hearing the books, Talot, Pelach HaRimon, Pardes Rimonim, all of those things. I heard a little bit of the introductions, even though I didn't understand anything. And I remember he started the introduction to the Book of Zohar with me, and then he stopped teaching. I didn't understand anything. I hear, I don't hear, I hear, don't hear. The terms are different. I myself didn't understand those terms. Some I grasp, but some not. So it's a problem. Bit by bit, just patience. And opposite that, there were people who I brought from Tel Aviv, and they were really brilliant. They grasped everything, they started feeling it, and I remember Rabash gave me a private lesson, and then some guy came in, and he asked, so we gave him permission to stay. And Rabash started explaining to me some concept. And I barely understood, kind of barely grasping. It was very hard within to kind of analyze it and chew on it. And that guy started so easily discussing and responding to it. And before that, he wasn't in anything. And I felt opposite him, so coarse, so dumb, so not feeling anything. And Rabash laughed. And I got mad. You know, it was... I already studied with him for six months, perhaps. And before that, I made a lot of efforts. And now this guy just comes in and suddenly begins to feel and answer the Rabash and ask him about things that I barely understood where that is for me. I remember they started discussing love of others. And I felt myself, you know, like in the gutter. And that guy afterwards went away. He left, meaning he didn't leave completely. He stayed, you know, religious. Thank God and so forth. He was very pure. He felt those things from his purity. He felt many things. He... as if felt spirituality. He was that pure. Or refined. So you understand, you can't know in advance what happens to each and every one. It's truly personal development. And it says, just as their faces are not similar, so do their souls. And so never make these calculations. Unless a person truly harms the society in some way, or you really just can't, you know, hold him off, and he corrupts the others. And meaning, if there's a true corruption that comes from him, then you need to ban him. But if not, he can sit down, and bit by bit, you know, he nevertheless does big things internally. Oh, we have an example. You see, every day, every morning, he comes to study. Well, we call that every morning. Yeah.
0: What does it mean that a person is not shown more evil than what he's capable of correcting himself, so he doesn't have to...
1: We are... at the end of correction. Right now, from the end of correction, we feel the weakest, the flimsiest state. Why? We can't bear more than that. That's exactly the portion the Creator measures from you to you for you from above, on which you can discern between good and bad, and by the actions, by the efforts that we can make to prefer the good over the bad. As to begin with, the bad seems good to you and the good seems bad. So by your actions, you scrutinize and invert that assessment from bad to good and vice versa. Meaning that giving is now called good for you and receiving is called bad. If you've made that discernment, if you wanted to adhere to the giving, and you have, and it happens to each and every one, even if we don't feel it, this is called the measure of truth that gradually forms within the person. Yeah? That it kind of... it was born and now it grows gradually. And you can't agree with that. You can't bear that. You can be killed, but it doesn't matter. It already becomes yours. We don't feel, but this is the beginning of the measure of bestowal that you've already acquired. And each time you're capable of doing this discernment between good and bad, only to a very small extent, so that it doesn't appear to you as two mountains that you just fall between them and that's it, but rather this is good, this is bad, and you know, other than this is good and that is bad, that it's bitter and sweet, and those things are inverted, and then a person makes the calculation, and then bit by bit you can prefer, even though the sweet is bad and the bitter is good, but you prefer bestowal upon reception. And that happens time and again, 125 such comparisons until you come to the end of correction, until you say completely and utterly that the Creator is good and the opposite of Him is bad.
2: But here it says he's in a faraway land, meaning far from the Creator. So how does he know? How is he shown? It's written that he's not shown the real thing, but he's told, you're wicked. You're not great, very big wicked. But you like that bit by bit. It's not clear. It's as if a person is far from the Creator, a far away road. That's what's written here.
1: The Creator is above. Let's describe it simply, all right? Man is below, yeah? From man, where he is now, towards the Creator, two lines rise. Within the person, these two lines meet, like the edge of a triangle. And the Creator is where those two lines are separate, far away from each other. That means that you're rising up the degrees, getting closer to the Creator, as these two lines become further apart, right? The nature of the Creator, the right line, and the nature of man, or the opposite of the Creator's nature, that's the left line, yeah? And when a person is in the left line, he thinks that's his nature, but it's not his nature at all. We have no nature. We're actually not this or that. The Creator gives us the opposite of him, that's the concealment, which builds the opposite of him, which is reception. And then there's him, which is bestowal. And we exist between those two lines, between those two assessments is where we are. To begin with, you are on the left. You think it is sweet, and the opposite, you think of it as bitter, that it's impossible to do and bear, and how to give up everything, to give, to not think of oneself, and so on. And by this scrutiny of not bitter and sweet, but rather truth and false, and that's a scrutiny that can only happen if the Creator shines to you, then you transform these terms so that truth becomes sweet and false becomes bitter, and that's it. Well, you know, it's not really that important, that simple, but that's the principle.
2: Truth is, I was asking, if it's like he's given a little more and a little more each time, then it's as if...
1: Each time you can be, as much as you can be between truth and false, in that pressure between them, they're in their oppositeness, then you're allowed to rise. But all in all, according to the structure of the soul, these degrees are predefined, say 125 degrees. That's how we're built, that at these levels we can bear, not more than that. And that measure is exactly according to our measure of discernment, meaning what's the difference between the degrees, tensfilot, and what's the difference for us, tensfilot. So it's to the same extent, you understand? Less than that, we're not going to be able to feel any difference. More than that, we won't be able to bear the difference. So you can't jump or skip over degrees.
2: Now let's share impressions from the lesson and what we take from it to implement in the 10.
3: Well,
1: first of all, Rav started from the Creator being whole and then creating a whole creation, but the created being couldn't feel the wholeness of the Creator, and thus that's where the whole concatenation began. And so we, from feeling this this detachment from the Creator, we have to come to it through our work. And then there's many nuances and many subtleties in order to be able to do that.
2: Yes, I liked the question about how to know if the friend has a point in the heart. Or someone who comes to study, how does he know he has a point in the heart? Or maybe he's just wasting time. So I've said that you really can't know. Each one has a unique root of the soul. But you cannot know where it might lead. It might be a person that you have no faith in him. He seems to you like he's the worst. He can make it. And the ones that seem most brilliant will not. He also gave an example about himself and the friend who was so brilliant, and in the end he went toward religion. So the privilege of each one to study this wisdom and to reach the goal.
0: Yeah, this entire article, left side, the right side, it's showing us how Kabbalists, the great Kabbalists, simply went through this period and through this entire time and showed us all the steps you have to go through. What do you have to do? Where's the good? Where's the bad? Sometimes good is bad and bad is good. A person, only in that, in his actions, he has to scrutinize what are those states. And you can always be alone, but without the friends, without the friends showing you your state and your work, your annulment, then you don't have the ability to reach the true state, the good state.
2: A person must recognize his own work and not look for another work. This is connected to me, this is not. For those on the path, there are states that the Creator sends them. And they have to relate to those states. In one of the articles, he said, I'm not Rabbi Zusha, I'm me. And that thing, these discernments, to scrutinize them, when am I making a sin, when am I righteous, when am I wicked, I have to be very close to the 10, because you cannot make these scrutinies alone. If you're dealing with yourself, what kind of discernments do you have? This is why working in the 10 means to know that I'm looking at a certain situation. I can't define it by myself. With my ego, I'll say that everything hurts me or is not right for me. But you have to see each state as a gift that the Creator sends. And for this, we need to really hang on to the 10.
0: Yeah, I agree. Rav's story with Rabash about this man who entered the room. Rabash talked to him about love of others, and Rav felt how is it low in that. So we have a 10 that we're sitting in. He said, you can't tell. About this quality of bestowal, because it's very slippery. So we have a place to scrutinize it in the 10 all the time. To see, yes, no. As someone to talk to and ask, we were rewarded.
2: What I liked is that there's no feeling of a sin or something that a person did that's not good unless he has greatness of the Creator. The greatness of the Creator is the name of the game. It's what is important here.
4: We'll
0: go to the next part of the lesson. Before that, let's sing together.

0: טוב, שלום חברים, אנחנו נכנסים...
1: Okay, hello friends. We're going into our weekly meeting, Building a Spiritual Society. And we wanted to dedicate today's meeting to a topic we've been discussing a lot lately, the head of the ten. And why specifically now did we choose to dedicate this special time specifically to this topic? Both because we are before a very special tens convention, and one of the future degrees of each ten in our kli is to see how it takes upon itself the role that there is a head of the ten within it. And also, last week we talked about making decisions, how to make decisions in the ten, and how do we succeed as a ten in deciding every step of the way on our spiritual path. And the head of the ten is a direct continuation of that point. So today we'll want to talk about what is the head of the ten. What is his role? From our perspective, the latest spiritual instruction we received from Rav, and it really was born from him, I can testify about myself as one who got to be there present while he was talking about it. You could see how he is engendering a spiritual degree, and he's engendering it in a way that he is just stating, guys, you have to go for it, but it depends on you to decide if you're ready or not. And this is what we will do today. We will see and prove to each other how we are ready to step into the stage. We'll also check how the head of the ten comes to replace the shatz and gabay. Does he replace them or not? We'll touch upon these points as well. How do we choose the head of the ten? Who can be the head of the ten? Everyone, part of us, will touch that as well. Also, a very important point, the head of the ten should make. In that too, we will begin to scrutinize together how we make from within us a head to the ten. So that exercise is very, very important and fundamental, essential. But each ten must decide for itself if it's ready for it or not.
2: Yeah, we heard often, what is a ten? A ten is not the people. A ten is the place, is this common yearning together, the greatness of the goal that's created between us. When we invest in it and want it and place it, position it above everything else. We're people. Each one has his own desires, and in the process of development, our ego grows and develops. So we need this mechanism that will help us protect ourselves and ensure that the greatness of the goal remains above everything all the time. We see in practice that there are tens who manage more. So there are those who manage less, a little more. Sometimes there are all kinds of quarrels, arguments, fights, and to such an extent that people can't overcome and leave. And that state is not good, because we're not able to maintain what we're trying to maintain as the highest. And here, Rav used to get involved with everything. You could ask him about anything. It was seemingly simple. It wasn't the state of today, where we see how we see we are developing and our ego is growing. This is our path. And when we have a head of the ten, who knows, who personally knows each one of the friends, and he knows the challenges each one is facing, he knows what each one is going through, he knows his descents, how he behaves during descents and during ascents, because there's nothing more intimate in the ten. We all know one another, we know everything. We just need to decide that we annul toward one of us, which is the head of the ten at any given moment, and he can help us solve most of the problems we have. Why? Because we decided that we annul before him. So it's very, very important that this mechanism exists, certainly in the tent that's interested in having that mechanism. And then it can solve many things, many challenges, problems that pop up and rise from the work on the in the field, as it were. If he couldn't, if he can't succeed, and someone wants to appeal the decision, the state, they can go higher and higher. The head of the departments in the different languages and above it as well. But the assumption is that we can solve most things in the tent if only we select the head that will be the head for the time that, that we decided on. Now let's watch a clip with the definition of the head of the ten.
1: What is the definition of the head of the ten?
2: The head of the ten, he feels he has the ability as such a person from within the ten. He has the ability to connect everyone.
1: Is it a spiritual role or an organizational role?
2: Both.
1: Why do we need a head if the principle in the ten is that when we connect together, the connection between us is the head? In the connection between us, we feel the Creator and get the guidance. So why do we need a head in the ten?
2: So, to have someone to turn to.
1: We turn to him, to the friend?
2: Yes.
1: And what power does he have now to organize, to connect us? In the end, we have to connect together.
2: Also true.
1: So what is the uniqueness of the head of the ten that we choose?
2: I think that because the ten is as a closed vessel. Hence, there has to be a rosh, a head.
1: So now we'll move to an active workshop discussing the question, why do we need a head? What is it that the connection between us cannot give without a head? Again, why do we need a head to the ten? What is it that the connection between us cannot yield if we don't have a rosh, a head to the ten?
2: I think we need a head because in each spiritual structure, there's something, there's an upper part that bestows to the lower part or influences the lower part. And if we don't have that structure and the ten has states of disagreement, conflicts, and you need a decision. Sometimes the ten itself, it's hard for it to decide. And when you have a head, there's annulment, and we learn that annulment is one of the most important things in spirituality. Even to annul before the head that is part of, that we appointed, that's already the beginning of Lishma.
1: Yeah, we need a head because a ten is something very, very dynamic. There are ascents and descents, and there are all kinds of, how should I put it, all kinds of things that require immediate solutions. So if we choose a head and we are null before that head, it can solve many problems for us that we cannot solve as a ten. With very significant disputes. And the head can give the solution because he received the authority from us, and that spares us many headaches.
3: The ten
2: is a structure. It's the ten spherot, or in each element, there's a Rosh, there's a Kuf, there's a vessel. And when this vessel can work, can do the work properly, to do it, someone needs to lead this vessel, someone needs to say what needs to be done, someone needs to run all these things, this structure. What's important is the role of the Rosh, of the head. Without a head, the ten cannot advance. And anyone who's in the ten, if we annul toward the head can take from the upper one what truly needs to be done, the light of the upper one.
3: Yeah,
1: to create this thing called head, we need to create a structure between us. That structure takes the head. It's not like some sort of an executive in some company. The connection between us has to create the situation where we want a head to the ten. As was said before, there are many scrutinies where we scrutinize over and over again, and it's hard to come to a decision. And the head is someone we trust, who looks at the situation and can decide right, left, how to move forward. There are many tens that are in that state of scrutinies for very long periods of time. And the fact that they decide, okay, so we have a head, and the head has the authority to decide for us, it will shorten processes and open up blocks that will enable us to advance. We try something, we see that it was wrong, maybe something else is better, so we change our decision, but at least there will be progress in the work.
2: I think that the head of the ten is a spiritual matter. In spirituality, there's a structure of Rosh Toch Sof, and the structure is not does not follow a corporeal hierarchy. It's clear you have to annul before it, but spiritually speaking, annulling is it's the upper force seemingly cancel corporeality and you raise spirituality. It's a practical matter. We do it in the ten, and each one has to also find the head of the ten inside of him. This place, because the ten is an internal structure.
4: Ну, как אנחנו בנויים? כל חיות יש להם.
1: This is how we're built. All the animals have a leader, a head. Only trees don't have a head. All the animals have a head. There you have all the sight and the hearing in the head. The one who decides is the head. And the whole body obeys the head. Everything depends on the head.
2: Head doesn't mean that the ten now allows itself to not do certain actions because there's someone above it deciding what is the correct path. On the contrary, I see in the role of the ten to accept the head a greater work than the head itself, because they decided that this is the head, and if they won't back it up and give it the strength, the power to do it, and realize the decision, because it came, the spiritual part came from the ten, and then it pours into the ten. So here you have this mutual work between the head and the ten.
1: Yes, another special thing about the head, which I heard from Rav, is that if we choose the head with a general consent, then he gets spiritual strength. So our agreement, even his most, his biggest mistakes, his decisions will be correct for the ten, because the Creator is clothed in it if it's a common decision. So that's very important.
3: To
2: choose the head, we need the general agreement of the society, because we need to select the head that can lead us on a spiritual path.
5: Okay,
1: we're moving forward. We can hear the friends discussing. It's new, so there's a lot to discuss. It brings up many questions, and it's good. Afterwards, we'll have another workshop. Basically, we're talking about choosing a head, deciding that now we will have the head of the ten. But it's a mistake in our thinking, because the ten is one complete body, one complete thing, and the head is just another organ in the system. There's no need for a head just like that to be a head. There needs to be one common feeling, both the head and first of all, we first need to have a heart, one heart, that we all have to come to. It's not a problem to decide on a head. It's technical. Today I'll be the head, next week he'll be the head, 2 weeks from now he'll be the head. That's technical. But a head that does not get support will not succeed. There will be no success in anything here. This principle and the meaningful exercise behind the head of the ten exercise is a much more meaningful exercise, which is annulment. That's the crucial and important point. In the beginning of every spiritual activity, annulment before the head of the ten, annulment before the friend that we decided, we chose. It didn't come from above. We decided that now Michael is the head of the ten, and now we annul ourselves before him. And this is the most meaningful thing here in this exercise, that we will choose him every moment, elect him every moment as the head, that we will appreciate him and want to hear through him. Why? Because by all of us annulling before him, by exalting him, he gets our strength, he gets our willpower. He's got more powers now, more strength to receive, to take a decision. He's got more confidence to lead. The head is not someone who comes to put order or resolve conflicts like a judge. Who can be a judge? How can the will to receive judge? So the whole exercise in its essence here is a beautiful exercise of work in the ten, where we are all helping each other annul before the head. And then, like magic, all of a sudden, in situations where there's no decision or there's a conflict, he's got more power to direct. He can make a decision if he wants to, but he'll know how to bring all the ten together into unity. He'll bring us all together into connection, and out of that connection, the resolution will come. The real head of the ten is the Creator. We only need to connect between us, and his role is to direct us. There is someone here who is pushing and initiating. I felt it really on my shoulders in the week when I was the head of the ten. I felt like a weight on me. And if I thought for a minute, okay, so now I'll push this way or that way, no. It only, I felt that I need to bring everyone to have them expressed. I need to bring everyone into connection, and from that we will hear something. So that's the role of the head. Let's speak a little more in the workshop. There's a lot to talk about. Let's go into the definition of the role. What is the role of the head of the ten? What is he in charge of? And how do we understand it? Again, what is the role? of the head of the ten? What is he in charge of? And how do we understand him, the head? 8 minutes.
6: Well,
2: I don't think we'll know until we check it, but I think the role of the head of the ten is to ensure the ten keeps the commandments of the ten, so to care about the center of the ten, to work for the center of the ten, to give all the friends a place to help the friends maintain the ten.
1: The truth is, I cannot understand it. I have no discernments. I don't have too much to add in this. But if there is something in the ten that someone's in charge of, then it's connection in the ten, that's for sure. I think that's the main work, to see to the connection. Everything else, I don't know.
2: It's complex to say, because every person is a separate entity. There's moments where you have to quickly make a decision, and the one who makes the decision is the head. And when you need to make a quick decision, it's good to have a head that decides.
1: I too don't have a clear discernment what is the head of the ten. I know what it's like to be a manager in corporate reality, but in the ten, what it means to be the head, clearly it's the responsibility for the ten. But in the meantime, I have nothing more to add.
2: The head is, if we compare it, like a distant comparison to the head, and the head is worthless without the body, and the body is worthless without the head, then they work in tandem, and the head belongs to the body. So the ten itself comes from the osh, with a common feeling, and the role of the head is to organize the feeling of the thing. Turn it into something active and constructive in the general feeling.
1: As I understand the role of the head, it is to be concerned. He is concerned with maintaining the ten functional appropriately. It's a big responsibility.

0: to resolve conflicts. It's a very serious and responsible role. That's it. He's both concerned and pushing and solving problems. But as we heard, everything is through annulment, that we agree to take upon ourselves this role, that we agree to accept this role.
1: The truth, I think it's hard to describe this thing if you were not in it, if you didn't feel it, if you didn't get through it. And I think that you need to take this role. Each one has to go through the 10, one by one. What is a head? Feel it on his flesh and then make the definitions. What is a head? What does it have to do? And you have to be in scrutinies. And if you were selected to be head, you have a very tight connection with the 10, and from that to feel each and everything that moves in the 10, to have a feeling of the 10. It's very important for the head.
0: Another way to look at the role of the head of the 10 is to look at it from the other side. It looked at the head from the perspective of the 10, what deficiencies we bring in, what problems, what challenges, what annulment we do toward the head. What support are we asking for him to give us? What deficiencies? And that should become a complete puzzle, so that this we become, in every complete batsuf, you have, each organ has its role. The head may not move the hands and the legs if no door opens to him, no deficiency, something to work towards. So there must be a lot of cooperation here between the head of the 10 and the 10.
1: I also heard in one of the talks, they said that Rav highlighted that the important thing about the head and the force of the head comes from the 10. What's important in the choosing the head is the agreement of the 10, is working on agreeing and selecting the head and agreeing to annul before it this whole thing. And it's very curious, it's intriguing to investigate it. And the many questions that arise, and I love these unknown things, because I like to explore and discover things. That's why we study. We're a spiritual laboratory. That's one more thing to investigate.
0: Well, the head, every animal needs a head.
1: Okay, friends, we continue to the role of the head of the 10. We all remember that we had a Shatz and Gabay, a public messenger and a collector, and the Shatz was responsible for the spirituality of the group. It would direct it, aim it, and the Gabay was more organizational. I don't know how it worked in each and every 10, but here the role of the Rosh includes both the Shatz and the Gabay and more. Meaning, you don't have to limit this role. Just like we know from the history of our group, there's a Rav, there's someone who's great. As Dudi said, we give him the power, we make him. If we don't make him, if we don't build him, if we do it,

0: will feel our annulment to him, seemingly. But if we don't give him this force, he's not ahead. He's not ahead by himself. It's only ahead because we decided for a week. So what kind of roles can be here? First of all, we'll see it from experience. We'll sit here in a few months from now after we all go through this rotation, and we'll see the roles. But in general, in broad strokes, we don't separate corporeality and spirituality. Everything that happens in the 10 is considered spiritual. So the role is both organizational and spiritual, on the one hand. On the other hand, it can be the last authority, so to speak. If we have arguments and making decisions, and we said the most important thing is the process, the connection. So why should someone, it's not good for someone to make the final decision. But so it's possible that this head will say, no, let's continue to scrutinize. It depends on the head and the force we bestow onto him, but we're not going to limit him in advance. So the main role is to lead the group, to feel responsibility for it. We'll share impressions. I know there are a few tens who have some experience, so someone who has been ahead, he feels responsibility. He constantly thinks how to advance the 10. That's his role. Not that I need to solve a problem there or something. Although this is also possible to include in the roles. And it's good because that friend is inside the 10. He knows each and every one. It's like a family. 7, 8, 10 years together. It's not some chaperone that barely knows people. Someone who knows how to solve things. Also, we said that Gilad mentioned that if the whole 10, let's say there's an instance where the 10 does not agree with the decision of this head, it's possible, our 10s are different. Also, different on the degrees of development, there are new people. So there's always people who take care of the 10s, there's heads of communities, head of language. So don't be afraid. It's an exercise. We can always correct things. We don't know how where it can develop. Those are the roles. Now we're going to go into how to select the head.
1: What we are suggesting now to begin this process is to simply have a weekly roster. Each week to change by roster, where each friend can be the head of the 10. As we said before, we have to give him strength, lift him, make him our head, not before him. But at the moment, there is nothing that prevents someone, except for one thing, if a person feels in himself and he really doesn't want it, then don't force him. But beyond that, each one, every week, we change. This is how we will begin, and we will learn as we go. Now we want to watch clip number 2. Rav will teach us what is the power of the head of the 10.
0: What power does one friend in the 10 have to solve the 10, all of its problems? As a result of what? By on whose authority? We chose one out of 10 people. He has authority, he has knowledge.
1: He's got authority, he's got knowledge. He's got the obligation. The obligation to organize, to put order in the 10.
0: But what makes him special than others?
1: In that they chose him.
0: The fact that we chose him, we give him the power and the authority?
1: Yes.
0: And he requires a force he didn't have before?
1: No.
0: So something new that he has now?
1: Yes.
0: That's beautiful. Do you think we are ready to try such a thing?
1: I think that it's not important. if we, or not we specifically, but we need to want to advance.
0: I don't understand why we need, why can't we, out of a discussion, a workshop, to get to a common decision? Why do we need the head to decide to everyone, and not that we will reach a common decision? The disagreement is our head.
1: No, but the fact that you choose someone specific, by this he becomes the head already.
0: And then everything he says, and we annul himself, ourselves toward it, will be right?
1: No, then, no, I cannot say to continue. But it's clear that to the group, to all the members of the group, his word is a word.
2: חברים, אנחנו רוצים עכשיו לצאת לסדנה, והשאלה לסדנה...
0: Friends, we want to go to a workshop. In what? Or what is the difference between annulling to the head versus annulling to the friends in the tent? Again, what is the difference between annulling to the head and annulling to the friends in the tent?
1: How is annulment different? Well, first of all, annulment toward the friends always remains, because a friend is actually a spiritual degree. And annulment before the head is another addition, I guess, to this. Addition of annulment not only spiritually, but also annulment corporeally. Corporeally, in corporeality. Well, not exactly, but yes. So in the end, it is two sides, but when you feel that someone is your boss, your manager, it's even harder to annul, but the effort is greater.
0: I don't know what's more complicated, to annul before one or to annul before the entire ten. You have to experience it in practice to know what it means to annul before such a force. The entire tent decided on, including me and each one of us. And he's this authority. It's not about dissolving among everyone, but it comes from there, but ultimately is the final say.
1: I think the special thing with annulment before the head is the difference between annulment before each friend. This is something very basic. There are friends that you don't really agree with them, you don't really appreciate them. And here, when you pick a head of the tent, even if it's a friend who you don't appreciate, someone you think is unsuitable, and you have to annul before him, it's a greater effort, it's a greater annulment. You have to get the approval of the whole tent, and that's a difference. It's a very important difference. We see that there are friends in the tent that you can't help it. You don't think that what they say, you should annul yourself before it. But here, when the ten decides it, it's final. You have no choice here.
3: Ken, I met any maskim moti, but met.
0: I agree with Moti. That's a difference.
3: If you
0: can annul before him, or you can't, it's something we can do, even if you don't value him. Whether you see him as low, as lower, then, but when they force you to see him as great, because like the Creator, it's very difficult for a person, and we need to work. So I think it's true that every person deserves to see who is he, if he's able to do it or not.
4: I don't know exactly. I have pictures on it.

0: I don't really know. I have all kinds of depictions about it. One, you don't annul before a single friend, but before the decision of the 10, you annul before all the friends in it of the 10. You can think that if you see, we're supposed to see friends as great, or ask to see the friends as great. So here we have the biggest friend now, the greatest friend, or if behind each friend hides the Creator, then he is the Creator already, or Rav, or bigger than us. It's a force that the Creator, that the 10 gave someone from the center of the 10, and the Kabbalist gave it to us as a means for advancement of the 10 and for development. And we, I wish for us to want it and do it.
1: What I heard in the talk is the thing is that the entire 10 chooses the head. And I don't know if it's a difference in annulment. I don't have any discernments about it because we've never done it. I don't know what it is. So I can't speak about what I don't know. I don't have what to, you know, just to talk about it. But what it seems like the 10 chose the friend and you are not to the 10. That's the annulment. What's the difference? I don't know.
2: No, Bachrimata Roshu Ishahat.
0: We decide on the head that he's one person. It's like in corporeality. With a group, it's more complicated. It's spiritual. I would. We still don't know what is annulment in spirituality. In the group, it's something complicated.
3: Can Kashavad Sif Mashu? Barusha Dan Lo Barur.
1: It's hard to add something. Of course, it's not clear, but it's clear that annulling toward the society, annulling toward each and every friend, as the head, as the representative of the society, that's the work. You have to start and see how to try and do it.
0: I think it's an exercise that simulates work opposite the Creator. What you want to attain is the Creator, but the one who represents the Creator right now is the head of the 10, and he's exactly like you. He's flesh and blood. And you don't... he's not someone you cannot see. He's someone you can see. So, I guess if it's hard in practice, it's easy in battle. So the harder work is in the practice. It's an exercise that will direct us how to work correctly with the Creator.
1: And the work, as I heard here, is very... I accept that annulment toward the head that was selected by the 10 is already spiritual because it's the 10. And that's the difference between a friend and a 10. It's a group already.
4: אנחנו יודעים שיש כבר כמה אסירות שכבר התחילו להתנסות, שמעו את הקטעים עם, עם הרב, וכבר התחילו לדון בזה, או להתנסות בזה.
1: Friends, we continue. We know there are a few tens who already heard Rav.
0: So if there are tens or friends in the ten who want to share with us their impressions, or some debates that they have, doubts that they have, so you're invited. From the whole world clear, you're invited to come and share Until the friends I want to share will rise, I want to share a few things. First, I want to remind us that we're talking about an exercise. Don't be afraid. Maybe things are not clear to me. It's unclear. So it's as if I need to get clear instructions. We begin with doing. Let's try. I've said several things with respect to the head of the tent. We collected them. Let's start experimenting. From experience, we'll get discernments, we'll get the understanding. And we'll know how to improve, especially that the whole world Kli, 800 tents, are experimenting. That will thrust us forward. So that's number one. So experimenting is very important. We too had many questions. In the end, we try. By trying, we learn. I can say we are a small tent, so we already finished the first cycle. We made a list. The one who's responsible for our weekly meal, we decided that he'll be the head of the tent. At the end of every weekly meal, we have a ceremony of changing the head of the tent. The baton is passed from head to head. That's one. Number two, a nice thing that we did was we summarized every week. Let's say we finished a week, so each one said what his impression was. First of all, the head of the 10 shared his impressions, and the rest of the friends shared from their side what was special for them. In this way, we collected discernments from each other, learned, and moved onward to next week. So it gave us precision and more strength and more discernments to the next head that came in. The meaningful thing that I saw with that friends in the tent, it gave them a lot of strength when they were the head. You suddenly feel the extra effort, how friends suddenly come even sooner to the preparation, send excerpts during the day. You feel their prayer. You feel that you want to support the head so he will hold everyone. I'm constantly thinking, what's happening with the head? And great effort was felt in the air. Number two that was special about it, he said it's a week. It's not like it's just one day and at the end of the day I feel relief. It's a week. It's just heaviness, and you also need the friend support. And we need to search for all kinds of exercises. We saw in our head that he is the Rav. The 10 in today is beginning to take on everything that's in the group. You begin to see it in the 10. And in an individual 10. So we realize that the head is like the Rav. Just like I know before the Rav, I know before the head of the 10. I want to listen through him, receive from him, through him. And we did it once. He doesn't even know. We had an exercise about Dr. Vlad. We said, during the meal, we'll ask him questions like Rav. And we asked Rav if it's okay to do this. And Rav said, yes, he liked the exercise. He said, go for it. So we said, let's ask him questions. So we started asking him questions about the study, about our work. And it was very special. In other words, exalt the friend to that level, and it will give us such strength. So don't be afraid to experiment with these things. I'm sure you'll get another good 1,000 more great ideas to thrust the 10 forward. Thus far, sharing. Coco, you want to add?
1: I think that my biggest impression from this exercise is, you know, has two extreme ends. One is, in order to have a head, you need to want to have a head. That's something substantial. You learn how to appreciate and value each and every friend in the 10, and you must grow him and make him important. If you don't do it and not before him, then everything that he's preparing this and stuff is not going to come to you. It will come to everyone, but not to you. So it's an exercise in annulment that you can feel on your flesh. And also, as far as the responsibility goes, when you're ahead, you feel like the 10 is in your hands. And whatever you will do with it, that's what will be this week. And if you do nothing, then the spiritual stop is because of you. And if you do something, the leap forward will be because of you also. So there's an exercise here that's so tremendous. You become the direct connection between the Ten and the Creator for a week, for an entire week. And the Ten needs to want to enter this exercise, has to agree to get into it, because it brings it into a new layer of work inside of it, a layer of seriousness. I remember that one of the times Rav said that a ten is a healthy ten is a ten with a head. And out of that place, we need to see how together we enter this process, we create additional feeling, the atmosphere that giving us the confidence that it's possible, that we're going for it.
0: We were also asked if women's tens can decide, can appoint a head. So we'll talk about it this afternoon. But in principle, yes, each ten can. And as was said before, if it wants to, that's the main thing in the end. Gershon, you wanted to share.
1: Yeah, we wanted to share. Come, Yuri. So, I have a lot to share here, actually. I liked how Rav gave birth to it suddenly. Why? Because suddenly when I heard the lessons, since Rav started to talk about it, and also even in the lessons from 20 years ago, you can hear a direction for it. Suddenly the call is L'chaim, got a new meaning. It's very special. Especially that we're able to discern, notice and discern such a direction. A lot to say, but I'll keep it short. First of all, we heard what Rav said. We scrutinized it in the ten. It took time. Are we ready or not? And after a long scrutiny, when we agreed together that we're ready, we started this process. And we're entering now the fourth week, fifth week. I say that I had an opportunity to be head of the Ten. For years I have reforms and plans for the Ten and things. And I said, well, great, I have an opportunity to do it. But the minute I got the role, we just talked about it, I felt how, I don't know how to say it, but I felt a new spirit that just clothes in you of sensitivity and gentleness and commitment and responsibility, and it doesn't go. It's clear that it doesn't belong to me. My ability to feel the ten this week was much more qualitatively and quantitatively more significant than usual. And I heard it from the first head of the ten, and I didn't believe it. He told us about it in the first ten meeting, and I didn't believe it inside of me. And then I saw there has great depth in it and power.
0: Yeah, in short, we started it after doing a workshop on excerpts from the book Make for Safarav, because to begin this exercise to see our Rav is always because Rav gives us advice. He also gives us the freedom of choice to take this advice and realize it, or say maybe it's not important. So we had a strong lineup with excerpts of Rav about the topic of realizing Rav's words, implementing them. And in our turn, we didn't cancel the connection duty. The head works very tightly with the connection duties. He checks, asks them, directs them. Through them, they also help him. He helps them. But there's a lot more to scrutinize. We feel that we are only beginning. We feel that it creates great changes, especially for those who experience the exercise. And we have to thank the Creator that we've been rewarded with this, L'chaim.
1: Hello, World Kli. We also want to share our impressions. In Astana, here we are from different tens, and we started this mutual action, and we can say that it's it's not a bad beginning. It it gives us additional opportunities for connection between us. The head is capable of taking decisions and taking a responsibility. On the other hand, he also annuls before the 10, seemingly from above and from below. Collects everyone, it binds them. It's a unique experience.
0: Yeah, so we've been at it for 2 weeks already. We change every 2 weeks. I had something special where we are continuing also with the connection duty, or Shatzka by whatever you want to call it. So when I was on that day, before the 5 o'clock Zoom, we have 40 minutes, then I had to prepare something and I had nothing, no thought. And I was busy most of the day. So I called Amit, who was the head of the 10. First, we talked, and it was the first time that I really felt that I managed to organize with the head of the head, with the help of the head, a very special Zoom where the friends were inspired. And it was just great. I just turned to the upper one and he helped me. L'chaim.
5: Hi. Thank you. In every 10, there is a few people who are watching morning lesson. They have experience, and we are always asking some advice. And when they are saying something, it has much more big influence than other people. And what we said, it means that we are choosing Rao in the 10. And I don't understand if we already have this, some special people in the 10, why we need to make like this decision, like choose Rao in the 10. I don't understand.
4: טוב, קודם כל אומרים שזאת לא השאלה המדויקת, אומרים לא התרגום המדויק.
1: Just say it's not the correct translation.
4: ראש התרגום.
6: לא, אם אפשר שתחזור, אנחנו חשבנו שהתכוונה שאם יש כבר תור.
0: She can repeat. We thought that she meant if there are already connection duty, maybe why do we need that? Maybe she should repeat the question. Please repeat the question.
7: בכל קבוצה יש בן אדם.
1: In every group, there's someone who always watches the lessons, has a great experience, and there's a great weight to what this friend says. And if there's a problem in the 10, such people give us the direction. If we already have such people, why do we need to separately choose a head for the 10? It's like we're choosing another Rav in the group.
0: The difference is that in the 10s, the fact that we have friends who are more experienced and who are maybe more veteran, and this is great, and you can learn from them and take example from them. The head of the 10 doesn't replace any friend in the 10. The head of the 10 is a role that I take upon myself for a week. It's a role that the 10 takes upon itself that it wants, and it brings each of us into a place where I am that responsible friend, that friend in charge. It's a role that requires of me, unlike having to take advice from various friends. Like you just said, I have friends who are very experienced, so I listen to what they say. There are other friends, maybe with less experience. Tomorrow you'll have to practice on listening to them. And likewise in each turn, that's the beauty of this role. It levels, makes all of us, it makes all of us one, equal, and forces us to build an equal relation to everyone in the ten, and not that there's someone who's greater or smaller. This is something that I can say. I see it very evident from the ten. He never elevates himself above everyone. He's always a friend like everyone else, on the same level as everyone else. He wants to take the decision with everyone. He doesn't force his opinion on anyone. And this is very, very crucial. It's critical, and that's what the head of the ten gives.
1: And another addition, the head of the ten is not here to replace our Rav, our eternal Rav, our teacher. It's not related. The head of the ten should not feel, you know, the delusion of grandeur. No, we should repeat now the words of Rav and hear it, because there are very clear definitions of this role.
8: Gracias, amigos y maestros. Buenos días, buenas noches. Somos una decena muy joven, pero deseamos avanzar.
0: Thank you, friends and teachers. We are a very young ten, but we want to advance. We want to have a head in the ten and a knob before her, but we don't know how to choose her. We know it is something weekly. Is it choosing according to the alphabet, or can you give us some direction in terms of how to choose her?
1: However you want. You can go alphabetically, you can just randomly. Of course, I'm sure there's some order in the ten for certain actions. Like, for example, who's reading? When we connect on the Arvut meeting to read, or in the Zoom to read an article, probably have an order of reading or an order of people who are on connection duties, and so choose accordingly. If you don't have a certain order, you decide. Maybe that you start, and then the next one will be second, and the third will be third, randomly. It doesn't have to be a special order. It's not like the most veteran or experienced. No, we shouldn't do it in this way. Whatever you decide on, together, correctly, how to decide together, we spoke about it.
0: In the last month and a half or two, we also talked about it a little bit, actually a lot. And many friends don't relate to it at all. Well, some of them don't relate to it at all. For the most part, we've been together for 8 years, so for the most part, the 10 comes to decisions like we do all the time. We talk and talk and talk until the white smoke comes out, and then it's a decision from the heart. And if someone pushes in some direction, in the end, he annuls before the general direction of the 10. There was also a complaint, an argument, that in all the writings of the Kabbalists, there is no such thing as head. One of the friends said that Prophet Samuel and the prophets, suddenly the people of Israel wanted a king. And he said, why? The Gentiles have the king, the Jews have the prophets. Where did this come from? So several friends from the group also feel that it's an exercise. We defined it as an exercise. So why specifically this exercise and not something else? There is a problem in our ten with this whole topic. It feels like it's something that is being forced down our throat. It's not something that came out naturally. What else can I say about it? In the heart, it doesn't feel right, at least to me. This direction doesn't feel right. And I'm sure that there are other people who feel this way. So we shouldn't just jump on the wave. Let's do it. And then we'll feel it. Again, we should go back. There's a drawing table, and we should redraw it. And maybe also ask Rav some other questions too, and then we'll get other answers. Thank you.
4: קודם כל, נחזור עוד פעם לעיקרון, עשירייה שמרגישה
1: ש... First of all, we'll get back to the principle. A ten that feels not ready, that is not, doesn't reach an agreement, or not all the friends wish to participate in this exercise, you don't have to do it. You don't need to have a head. If our ten reaches decisions unanimously, everything is good and perfect, there's no problem. Continue this way. If we feel a need to have it, then we'll go in advance and, you know, and do it and realize this exercise of the head of the ten. Why did we choose it? First of all, the management chose this exercise. How come? Based on things it heard from Rav, both in the recorded talks with Rav and also in other talks that maybe are not properly recorded or you can't really share those excerpts, but you feel from Rav that a healthy ten, that's what he says. That's like the slogan of the exercise. A healthy ten needs a head. And yes, we hear all the comments that say, oh, the friends with Rav are the ones who are, leading Rav and twisting him and asking him certain questions and ask certain questions to get certain answers. You can take it in that direction and not do, or you can take it with everyone and go toward this exercise together with everyone. Try. I can say, and others will say, that the experience only develops us and advances us. We're looking for ways to connect more. And out of the connection, we pray for the reforming light to come and correct us and aim us and make us resemble him more.
0: We started discussing it. We had one very serious discussion about it. We haven't actually started. And so now I have a question. I heard that the instruction is to allow every friend in the ten, unless he really doesn't want it. And to me, it doesn't really work out because the power of the head comes from the scrutiny and the choosing of the ten. So if each friend does it by roster, then it may take away the strength from the head of the ten. So maybe we should think about it.
9: Yeah,
1: it's a question that's quite expected to come up because we know that in the ten we have a different level of commitment with each friend, starting with those who will come every morning and be in every activity, and all the way to friends, down to friends who are listed in the tens, but they come once in a long while and they connect very little. So when Rav was asked about it, he said, yes, anyone can be head of the ten. So first of all, to answer Chaim's question, in general, there's a change here. It's not what we knew thus far. It's an innovation. Now Oren says, innovation. We enjoy innovations. So, as Rabash says, so we are doing something new here. We're doing it together. And none is wise as the experienced. I have nothing to say about it. We talked about it in my ten, and we didn't do it yet. So I don't have any wise words to share because we haven't done it. How do I know? We only talked about it theoretically. There's a desire. Rav recommends to do it. We also know there are tens where it's more difficult for them to make decisions, and those where it's easier to make decisions, and every state can go through every state at any given moment. So it's not decisions in general. It's the decision to do what Rav recommends, to jump in the water, to try, and in a week or two from now we'll be wiser and talk. If there are people who did it and say suddenly they have these feelings and sensations, when you are the head of the ten, you have this responsibility. What sensitivity you develop? And others say when someone else is the head of the ten, how much work it is to annul before him. Even though naturally each one judges his friends,

0: Dear friends, in the first part of the lesson, we will learn from Rav's lesson from July 16, 2002. It is based on an article, "What does it mean that one who was in a far off way is postponed to a second Passover in the work?" You can find it in Hebrew in the second volume page, in Hebrew in page 1331, in the second volume. We'll read the article together. We have 1 minute for it. Tense at finish ahead of time. We're welcome to start a workshop on the main points in the article. What does it mean that one who was in a far off way is postponed to a second Passover in the work? The Zohar says, Rabbi Yossi said, men, men, twice. Why? He replies, a man who is a man, meaning fit for reception of a high soul, but has blemished himself because he caused himself to be defiled. Man, man, means he's worthy of being a man, or on a far off way, since a person who defiles himself is defiled from above. And since he's defiled above, he is on a far off way from that place and that road to which the descendants of Israel grip. Rabbi Yitzchak said, it is written, if any one of you becomes impure or a soul or on a far off way, which is the meaning of the word, or Rabbi Yossi said here, when it says impure for a soul, it means before he is defiled from above. And when it says here, a far off way, it means after he was defiled from above and fell to a far off way, which is the Sitra Acha, the other side. This means that both will be devoid of Kedusha, holiness, above, and will not do the Passover when Israel do it. So far his words. Our sages said, when one comes to defile, it is opened for him. When he comes to be purified, he is aided. We should understand what is written here, that when a person who defiles himself is defiled from above. He does not say that it is opened for him, but that he is defiled from above. Also, we should understand why it is open for him, since the Creator does not complain against his creations. Rashi interprets that the Creator does not slander his creations, so why is he given from above some assistance that is to man's detriment? On the contrary, he should have been assisted from above. As it is written, he who comes to be purified is aided. If he is not given help for his benefit, at least they should not do above an act that is to his detriment. There are certainly many explanations in the literal, but we should interpret this in a work. It is known that when a person observes Torah mitzvot, commandments, in the manner of the general public, meaning to receive reward, and does not pay attention to the issue of the aim to bestow, he sees that each day he advances in the work, since this is the truth. In the practice, everything a person does is registered to his name. And in that state called lo lishma, not for her sake, one cannot see that it is lo lishma. Meaning that he cannot see that there is a matter of a deficiency here, that it should be lishma, for her sake, while he is working lo lishma. Instead, the things he does generally illuminate for him.
1: As a result, a person cannot see any deficiency in himself. That is, in terms of the general public, there is a correction, that the things he does illuminate for him as surrounding light, which is a correction on the level of actions. Hence, one must be careful not to slight the practice of Torah and Mitzvot, even if it is only an action and without any intention. That is, even if a person does his deeds by coercion, it is still considered a great thing. Hence, people who still cannot work with the aim to bestow have a correction that they do not find any fault in the things that they do. So they will be happy with their work. As it is written, serve the Lord with gladness. Conversely, when a thought and desire come to a person and he begins to feel that there must be the matter of intention in observing Torah and Mitzvot, and he awakens to act not in order to receive reward, but in order to bestow, then begins a new order. The order is that at that time, a person shifts to working on the left, when he begins to criticize his actions, whether they are in order to bestow. And he enters the work called Tum'a and Tahara. This means that he begins to work on the purification of the kelim, the vessels. It is impossible to work on purity before we know what is tum'a, impurity. That is, it is not enough that it is written that there is a matter of impurity, but one must feel what losses the impurity causes, what he loses by knowing that he is defiled. Meaning, what he would gain if he were not impure, and what he loses now that he has been defiled. In other words, although before he began the work of bestowal, he knew that there was the matter of impurity and purity. He did not know why impurity was bad and purity was good. Therefore, one must engage in recognition of evil, meaning to try to grasp that the will to receive for oneself is called impurity. That is, this impurity removes him from Kedusha, meaning from the Creator. As it is written, "You will be holy, for I, the Lord your God, am holy." This means that you will be removed, meaning that as the Creator gives, so man should try to make all his actions be with the quality of bestowal. And this is called Kedusha. The opposite of this is called Tum'a, impurity. A person should ask the Creator to help him grasp the evil that is found in the will to receive for oneself, meaning that the Creator will help him feel the loss that the will to receive for oneself causes him, and how much he could gain if he had the power of the desire to bestow. In other words, great impurity or small impurity, and a great kedusha or small kedusha are not measured by the size of the impurity or holiness, but by the measure of harm that the impurity brings and the measure of importance that the kedusha brings. Meaning, how much he suffers when he knows that he is impure, and how much pleasure he would feel when he knows that he is in holiness.
0: According to the above, we should interpret what we asked about what our sages said. He who comes to defile, it is opened for him. We asked, the Creator does not complain against his creations. So why is it opened for him? This implies that he's shown that he can go further into the impurity. Whereas, before he came to defile, the place of impurity was closed. And only when he came to defile, it was opened for him. From above, there should have been mercy on that person, as it is written, and his mercies are all of his deeds. We should interpret the meaning of he who comes to defile. It means that one who wants to begin a work of bestowal certainly cannot work in order to bestow unless he knows the loss of working in order to receive. Which is why he now comes to know the measure of the bed that exists in the will to receive for oneself. Meaning, what is the measure of the bed that is found in the will to receive, which is called impurity, which is the opposite of Kedusha. He asks the Creator to let him know the measure of the bed that is found in the will to receive, that is called impure, meaning impure for the soul. When he asks the Creator to help him, the answer to that is, it is opened for him to see the bed that exists in the impurity of the will to receive. There are two discernments. One, coming to defile. Two, seeing that he is already impure and wanting to see more than he sees now. If he asks to see more, he is helped from above, as it is written here in the Zohar, the person who defiles himself is defiled from above. In other words, once it is opened for him, and he sees that he has been defiled, and he asks for more to be shown the truth, that he is so far from Kedusha, then he is defiled from above. That is, he receives help from above by being shown the loss that is found in the will to receive for oneself. This is regarded as arriving at a state of recognition of evil. At that time, a need is born in him called a kli, a vessel, that the Creator will help him and give him the purity. As it is written, and I will sprinkle on you pure water. By this we can interpret what we asked. Why does Zohar say, the person who defiles himself is defiled from above? After all, the Creator does not complain against his creations. The answer is that being defiled from above is help, meaning he is assisted from above to see the truth of how the will to receive is bad and impure, since now he is asking for this help because he wants to see the truth about what is evil. Accordingly, we should interpret what Rabbi Yitzchak asks about Rabbi Yossi, who says about the verse, if a man is impure for a soul, or on a far-off way, that a far-off way is also regarded here as impurity, but when he's defined from above, it is called a far-off way. It is written, or on a far-off way, meaning that they are two things, meaning that a far-off way is not impurity. Rabbi Yossi explains, when it says impure for a soul,

0: afflicts stupidity of the heart. At that time, it is opened to him to see the evil. But before a person comes to defile, meaning to see the bad in him, there is a correction from above that a person cannot see the evil, since there is a rule that one is not shown more than one can correct in oneself. It is as in corporeality. When one is not told one's true illness, if the illness is incurable. For this reason, precisely he who comes to defile wants to see the truth. It is opened for him. If he wants to advance and prays to be shown the true measure of the bad that is found in the will to receive for oneself, he is assisted from above, meaning he is defiled from above. That is, he is shown from above the harm in impurity. At that time, he begins to pray from the bottom of the heart that the Creator will give him the desire to bestow instead of the desire to receive that he has by nature, and to be given a second nature, which is a gift from above. By this we should interpret what is written. This means that both will be devoid of Kedusha above, and will not do the Passover when Israel do it. In other words, both when a person is in the first state, when he comes to defile, and when he is in the second state, when he is on a far-off way, when he is shown from above how far he is from Kedusha. He cannot do the Passover when Israel do it. We should interpret that Israel means that he is already in the quality of Israel, meaning that he's already in a state of Yashar El, straight to the Creator, meaning that all his actions are directed straight to the Creator. This is regarded as being in the right line, which is purity, meaning purity of the Kelim. When all his actions are for the sake of the Creator, this is called Lishma. As was said, Rabbi Meir says, he who learns Torah Lishma, the secrets of Torah are revealed to him. We should interpret that when a person is rewarded with the quality of Israel, this is the time to make the Passover offering. Israel means purity. And when a person is purified, this is the time to sacrifice the offering to the Creator, where sacrificing the offering is regarded as wholeness. This is as it is written in the Zohar. Rabbi Yehuda started and said, serve the Lord with gladness. If you say that such is the work of the offering, this is not possible, since that man has breached his master's commandment, the commandment of the Torah, and repented before his master. With what face will he rise before him? Indeed, by what are they corrected? It is by those priests and Levites who complete the joy in singing for him.
1: He interprets there in the Sulam, the latter commentary on the Zohar, that this matter will be corrected by the order of three lines. This is why, when speaking of the Passover offering, which is the matter of the Exodus from Egypt, there must be the intimation in our work that first we must achieve purity. And then comes the nearing, and we are rewarded with Kedusha. However, a person must believe that when he is awakened to enter the work, that it comes to him from above, meaning he is brought closer from above, so he will have a connection with

0: Kedusha. Certainly, he must be thankful to the Creator for pulling him out from the state of lowliness and elevating him to the domain of Kedusha, meaning that he began to feel that there is a higher place from which to receive provision, that his provision should not be as that of animals, but that he should receive provision from the speaking level. And the more he is grateful, the more he increases that feeling. Yet, at the same time, he must know that he should ask the Creator to raise him to an even higher state than the one he is in now, to be rewarded with the Torah. That is, although he depicts to himself that the state he is in is very important, meaning that he cannot imagine greater importance in the world, he should still say, as much as I depict my current state as very important, I still cannot depict the true importance. As much as I depict a state of greatness, I should say that although I am as thankful to the Creator as can be, nevertheless, above reason, I believe that there is a higher state than the one I am in now. And I am asking you to give me a greater gift. By this we should interpret what is written, I will always long, meaning that there are higher degrees than what I can picture to myself. Although one should know that as much as he appreciates the current state, it is truly more important, because a person cannot grasp the value of a tiny moment of spirituality. Still, above reason, he believes and asks for it. This is the meaning of the words, I will always long, meaning that I will be able to depict that there is more greatness than I can depict. This is the meaning of what is written, and I will add to all your glory. This means that although now I praise you, I am asking you to be able to praise you more than I can. And I want to add to your glory. However, when one should reflect on his spiritual state, and the person is brought before the judge within his heart, so he would give the verdict, whether one is guilty or innocent, meaning that sometimes the judge acquits him because he cannot pay the debts that he must pay. At that time, a person needs mercy. That is, at times, the judge within his heart belongs to the wicked, those who condemn their maker and not themselves. It follows that these judges cause a person to go to the prison of the criminals against the king. As it is written, dwellers of darkness and the shadow of death, prisoners of poverty and iron, for they rebelled against the words of God and spurned the counsel of the Most High.
1: Although there might be good judges, they are taking a bribe. That is, the judge in his heart is concerned with his own benefit. Therefore, he always sides with man's detriment. Then a person has no other choice but to ask the Creator for mercy and to give him a real judge. the person sees that there is no real judge but the Creator. In that regard, we should interpret what King David said, "Arise, O God, judge the earth, for you will inherit all the nations," meaning that the Creator will be the judge. At that time, a person receives the strength from the Creator, "For you will inherit all the nations," for then one inherits all the nations in his heart. The order of the work should be primarily about one thing, to work against man's reason. That is, when a person is told that he must work for the sake of the Creator and not for himself, this is against man's reason. After all, it is written, and lives by them, and not that he will die. It follows that this contradicts the purpose of creation, which is to do good to his creations. We can interpret this through Abraham's trial. On one hand, the Creator told him, "For through Isaac your descendants shall be named." But then it is written, "Take now your son, your only son, and offer him there as a burnt offering." We should interpret this in the work. Your son, Ben, comes from the word Bina, meaning Havana, understanding. Your only one, meaning the only understanding that there is in man, which man guards with his heart and soul, that no harm will come to it, namely, the will to receive for his own sake, and offer him as a burnt offering, meaning slaughter the will to receive for one's own sake, cancel it, and work only with the desire to bestow and not with the will to receive. Afterward, he said, "Do not stretch out your hand against the lad." We should interpret that we should not say that he should revoke the will to receive. Rather, one should work so he can use the will to receive in order to bestow. And the parts that he cannot direct in order to bestow are forbidden to use. We can interpret this by what he said to him. And Abraham went and took the ram instead of his son. Ram is called Bina, as it is written in the Zohar, where he asks, "Why a ram and not a horn?" And he answers that a ram is regarded as Bina, and a horn is Malchut. We should interpret that Malchut is the will to receive. Therefore, the vessels of reception that we cannot aim, so they work in order to bestow, are forbidden to use. Instead of them, we use the Kelim of Bina, which are called vessels of bestowal. Accordingly, we can understand that when a person feels that he is not all right, that he is a sinner, it does not come to him because he did many bad deeds. Since there's a rule, transgressing and repeating, it becomes to him as permitted. Hence, many sins do not make one feel his fault. Rather, the size of the sin is measured by man's feeling of how far he is from the Creator. In other words, to the extent that one feels and believes in the Creator, to that extent he feels how far he is from the great King.
0: This means that when he feels that he's a sinner, he must know that the Creator let him feel a little bit that there is a king in the world. This feeling, which he received from above, causes him to feel that he is a sinner. But when he has no connection to the Creator, sorry, to

0: Yes. How can he feel that he has sinned before the Creator and did bad things which are against the Torah when he does not know that there is the giver of the Torah in the world? Rather, the sensation of the sin is according to the measure of his faith in the greatness of the King. To that extent, he can feel the measure of the sin. This means that the sin is measured in the one who flawed. This is, as our sages said, the matter of shame is all according to the one who shames and the one who is ashamed. We should interpret that if the one who shames is smart, he can know if one shames one who is great, it is a grave sin. That is, the one who shames has the intellect to appreciate the size and importance of the one who is ashamed. It follows that he has committed a grave sin. However, if the one who shames does not have the intellect to appreciate the importance of the one who is ashamed, it cannot be said about him that he has committed a grave sin and needs great atonement for the flaw that he has flawed in someone. Therefore, according to the sensation of the greatness of the King, so is the sin. Thus, if a person is righteous, meaning that he has some understanding of the greatness of the King, his flaw is certainly greater than that of an ordinary person. It follows that we always measure the importance of the King that a person has according to the person's feeling. Therefore, if one feels that he has sinned, it must be that he was given from above some nearing to Kedusha. And this is why he feels that he has sinned. It is, as Baal HaSulam said about what our sages said, that the Creator is meticulous with the righteous as a hair's breadth. As it is written, and around about him was very stormy. He asked, why do they deserve more punishment than others? He said that one who is righteous says that the Creator is meticulous with him as a hair's breadth. Therefore, when one feels that he has sinned, he should not be alarmed. On the contrary, it is a sign that he is being brought closer from above. Therefore, he must overcome and take upon himself the burden of the kingdom of heaven, and he will succeed.
1: It's an article that has many, many terms in it, many terms that are about the nuances of man's work, what work is considered impurity, what work is in the right direction, and when the person already feels that the Creator is giving him these states, then he's ashamed, and that too needs to be justified. In short, a lot of inner work, and we have to hold on to the environment strongly so that the scrutinies towards these states will be correct.
0: Yes, in spirituality, everything has an explanation, everything has a benefit, as he says in the article, that even the impurity, even being wicked, are things that we need to discover, so it will be possible to work to bestow. We need to discover the evil. We shouldn't be alarmed that you are a sinner or something, but rather realize the Creator has sent it to you in order for you to advance towards him and work on reaching the quality of bestowal.
1: We'll move on to a lesson from July 16, 2002.
0: We read an article from the ranks of the letter, volume 3, page 105. What does it mean that one who was in a far off way, he is postponed to a second Passover in the work?
2: Bore.
0: the Creator created the created being. The Creator is good and does good, unique and unified, whole, eternal. There is no greater or lower degree. It's simply Him. And He cannot create a created being on a lesser degree than He is. As it is written that from the complete operator, incomplete operations cannot emerge. This is how the created being was created, on the most perfect state. What does it mean, most perfect? Like the Creator. That He exists in the same state as the Creator, it is considered that He is in adhesion with Him, because in spirituality, the compatibility, equivalence of form means adhesion. What is adhesion? The final, last degree of matching. Why is it the final and last degree of matching? There are no other states. The Creator is perfect, and He created a created being in a perfect state, right? But the created being that was created in a perfect form is incapable of feeling this state. He must understand it, feel it, appreciate it, live it, be in it. In order to give the created being the possibility to get to know His state, to feel His state, the Creator gives the created being such an opportunity through the concealment. He hides this perfect state from the created being, and then He gives the created being the possibility to appreciate the incomplete state and the complete state bit by bit, from the smallest discernments, where in each and every discernment the created being needs to see who He is, the opposite of the whole, of the perfect, which is called an egoist, compared to the whole, who is called an altruist. And so that the created being will check and appreciate these two states and prefer the complete state versus the incomplete state. Until the created being checks and corrects his attitude from incomplete to complete, he cannot advance to that state of wholeness. This is the matter of the degrees, that in a gradual manner, there are these 125 such states in which the created being compares the incomplete to the complete, and he wants to be in wholeness, and then he acquires a degree, and so each time he advances towards the recognition of the state in which he truly exists. When he reaches this state, it is considered it is truly in adhesion, in unity with the Creator. This is why the created being is called Yehudi, Jewish, from the word Yehud, unity. When he has achieved the Miyuchad, the unique. These states are called either a transgression and a mitzvah, commandment, when he compares these two states that he's going through. And here, Baal HaSulam writes in page 112 that a person can feel that he is in a state of sin only according to the feeling of the Creator, which is called faith. What does he write? This means that when a person feels that he is a sinner, he should know that the Creator let him feel a little bit that there is a king in the world. This means that according to the feeling that there is a king in the world, he feels that he's a sinner. That feeling that he received from above causes him to feel that he's a sinner. Whereas at the time that he has no connection with the Creator, meaning he does not feel the Creator, how can he feel that he has sinned before the Lord and did bad things which are against the Torah, while he does not know that there is the giver of the Torah in the world, but rather the feeling of the sin is measured by his faith in the greatness of the King. What does it mean, his faith? According to his feeling, we who exist in this world, for us, all of these true spiritual definitions, they take on a different content. So for us, faith means just some sort of a psychological feeling that a person has confidence in something that he doesn't even know what it is. He does it because of some education, from some early habit, and he thinks that this is what is called faith. But here, when we cross the barrier, and Rabash speaks about states which are beyond the barrier, there the meaning of faith is the true meaning, meaning the feeling of the Creator that gives a person the ability to appreciate, value his state compared to the true state, and accordingly determine what is truly preferable. What is a crime? What does it mean to be wicked, a sinner, compared to the perfect state? This is why our time is called a time of preparation. Our state is called a time of preparation. We have nobody or no one with whom to compare ourselves, but rather we have to do all that it is within your hand to do it in order to reach the barrier, and then beyond the barrier already, we begin to feel the difference between the true state in which the Creator created us and the opposite of it. And then, in this difference between the right and the left, meaning a state in which the person is as a sinner compared to the magnitude of the faith, meaning the measure of the feeling of the Creator as whole, when he then goes and approaches the state that he truly exists in. Bala Sulam compares it with a state where a person is in a dark room in the cellar, and bit by bit they turn on the light, and then he also sees what is the true state he is in, according to his preparation. As much as he has prepared himself, he uses this state, like the Creator, in the form of, in order to bestow, in the form of giving, so that he will see that the quality of the Creator, compared to its opposite, it's all in all giving versus reception. Are there any questions? No. Ah, yes.
1: He says that a person needs to exert in order to reach recognition of evil.
0: To exert, to reach the recognition of evil, simply means that opposite that, we should see the good. No concept can be attained except through the opposite state. This is why we need to yearn to the state that is opposite us. If we will see what is that state which is the opposite of us, out of that, we will want it. For us, in this world, the state which is the opposite of us is manifested in the same subject, in the will to receive, but as pleasure versus lack of pleasure. Meaning the maximum that I can want is to yearn for the Creator as a source of pleasure, an imaginary pleasure for the time, seemingly to enjoy from Him in order to receive. I am lovesick, which we can actually say are states, two opposite states, a lack and pleasure that can exist in me. Whereas beyond the barrier, there we already enter the comparison of the two qualities, egoism and altruism, giving and reception, the quality of the Creator and the quality of the created being, you know, the receiver, you know, the bestow. It doesn't matter how you call it. So there, these are truly two forms of nature. The nature of the creator and the nature of the created being. Whereas before the barrier, it is imaginary. It's as if there is some sort of a gap here between giving and reception, or between pleasure and lack of pleasure. Go ahead then and ask, yeah.
1: We always say that we want to reach the recognition of the good, not to yearn for the recognition of evil.
0: Well, we don't need to know the evil. Our goal is to reach the good. But this means that on the condition that a person is ready to reach the good, then they let him see how much he's the opposite of it, so that he will perform this equivalence of form. Meaning first he needs to compare those states, what is bad, what is good, what is a sinner, what is the opposite of it, whole. And accordingly he should work. After he sees that, he will perform all the deeds that will build in him a relation to the desire for the whole from the opposite of it. He is being led to feel the opposite, to be in the opposite in order to prefer the good. This is actually our whole path. We exist to begin with at the end of correction. Bit by bit, they let us feel according to the measure of the suffering that we're able to suffer, according to our willingness to suffer, they let us feel what is the wholeness, which is the opposite of us, that we suffer and we want it. We suffer and we want it. We suffer and we want it. We invert our attitude. There is no more here than determining our attitude. This is what we have to work on, to change within us the way we relate to giving. That this is something that is whole compared to reception, which is something that is flawed and it's the opposite. When we read the articles, we have to check precisely which concepts we're speaking with, or is it before the barrier or after the barrier? Before the barrier, all of these words, it's like ordinary people interpret it. What is faith, what is adhesion, what is bestowal, you shall love, and all of these things, meaning they all exist in a single substance, a substance of the will to receive. And we don't really have here two truly opposite things. And there is no difference here between the nature of the creator and the nature of the created being. And also faith, all in all, means some sort of an inner agreement, which comes from education mostly, or because of some influence, the influence of the society, and we use that as if we know. Whereas beyond the barrier, this whole concept receives a completely different meaning. And then it is two forms of nature, the creator and the created being. Bestowal and reception are completely contradictory things. It's not that both of them are in the will to receive, but bestowal is truly in the desire to bestow, and reception is truly in the desire to receive. And faith is no longer considered some kind of an ability of the person to go with his eyes shut without any knowledge. This is called faith below reason. But rather, faith above reason is when a person receives some force from above, meaning the feeling of the creator that helps him to rise above his nature and go against the will to receive, in bestowal, to give up on his own nature. This is called the force of faith, meaning the feeling of the creator. His greatness gives this power.
1: What does it mean to change the attitude?
0: To change the attitude means that now I'm in Ein Sof, at the end of correction, and the Creator, in order for me to appreciate this state and not to just be in it like an embryo. That He created me and that's it, but rather that I will value it. Instead of nefesh, I will feel naran chai of naran chai. So I need to go through the recognition, the awareness of where I am, seemingly from unconsciousness to reach complete consciousness, complete awareness. For that, He needs to show me bit by bit my state and its opposite, my state and its opposite, my state and its opposite. This is considered to show me the two lines. I choose to be in wholeness compared to lack of wholeness. To be without awareness, it's a sweet state, it's a good state. To be in awareness means to give, to exert. This is what it is called for me, right? A state of a great effort, a very uncomfortable state. And I need within me to reach the recognition that it's the opposite. How can that be? For that, I need to receive from the Creator His qualities, His power. So then, in the end, I don't just reach from the incomplete to the complete, but rather I reach adhesion with Him because I have to constantly ask of Him, demand from Him. So for me, it turns out that myself and the perfect, complete state and the means by which I reach that whole state, the force that I will receive from Him, it all becomes the same. And then each time that I ask for that, I'm going on a straight path, like in the letter in on page 64 in Pri Chacham, a sage's fruit, right? Where it's just to distinguish between one of the other, by that I won't reach the goal. I will say, yeah, indeed, giving is a good thing, but giving and the Creator will not be the same thing for me, won't be as one, but rather it would be, I'll imagine it to be something which ultimately it will be the klipot, the shells. Giving, it's in the shells. It's the highest value in the shell. Giving is the uppermost value. The shell takes pride in the giving, right? But for her, giving is disconnected from the Creator. And then these are subtle things. This is why it's called the shell. It shines. Seemingly, it has the ability to draw. It doesn't draw that, come to me, you'll receive. That I receive. But no, it's like the serpent. If you will go for it, you will be giving, and the Creator will get great pleasures, etc. This is something that's very difficult for us to understand. We don't even exist in this nature. It all comes only through the comparison and using the force of the Creator. You talked now about two kinds of faith, the true faith which is beyond the barrier, and faith,
1: anything there is in the spiritual world also exists in this world, but in this world it's all in the nature of the will to receive, and therefore it is called an imaginary world. What's imaginary? That these aren't real terms, opposite terms, but in the will to receive, it's like a demo. It's like in kindergarten. Nothing's actually real, but you play these things that are seemingly real. Both the will to receive is in the will to receive, and the will to bestow is in the will to receive, meaning both faith and giving and all the qualities are. And the truth is, it's not even a will to receive. It's a kind of, like for kids, it's not the true cruelty of the will to receive, all the more so it's not the will to bestow, of course, but it's like a game for now, to recognize discernments. And from these discernments, you come to a desire for something that truly is called spirituality, seemingly. And the Creator sees that you as if are ready for it. You've made some labor like a child, not knowing why and how. You grew, and then He puts you in school.
0: What's the difference between faith, which is a psychological phenomenon that ordinary people talk about, versus the faith that we use in our work?
1: The faith that's used by the common people, it simply comes from education, from listening to friends, to the environment, to their greatest of the generation. They have inner confidence to go and do actions in life that seem from a foreign eye as irrational actions. Getting up early in the morning to go to pray in the synagogue, or even to give some charity, or to make actions of mitzvot, meaning these are things that are irrational, that are done from the belief that it will bring a reward in this world, a reward in the next world, that my children will be better off, and all kinds, you know. The Zohar interprets this in Pkuda Hawaita, Pkuda Kadma. There he interprets what is the measure of fear and why a person does that. Those who begin, not the common people, those who begin to work in the individual work towards the Creator, but they're still before the barrier in the time of preparation, they too are still in the same concepts. Their will to receive is still a will to receive, but they already begin to sense all of their qualities opposite surrounding light, opposite the point in the heart. And then the point in the heart and the surrounding light, they're the same because they connect to each other. It's like within the person, there's a point in the heart that receives illumination from outside, and it has the heart, all the other desires. And then he seemingly is in a dual state, where he has a kind of a feeling of the true state that is above the barrier. This is still inside the heart. We call it a point in the heart, meaning it is a point that is under his ego, but nevertheless, he feels some relation to spirituality. These are also imaginary states. It's not actually two forms of nature, bestowing and receiving. But you can already assess that there are, not that he has it, but that there are qualities that he is referring to that exist in a truthful way above the barrier, beyond the barrier, and that it's possible that he can reach them. He has some assessment that there is something. However, those who don't have a point in the heart and they have nothing with which to compare the heart against the point. The point is a part of God from above, as if this the spiritual one. So they think that their faith is about going and doing all of the customs, the called commandments. I'm not saying this degree is canceled. The Creator didn't create anything redundant. But there's a very big difference between these two degrees. This is called the reason of Torah, when you already have some light, some feeling towards spirituality, and the reason of the landlords, which are only exist in the will to receive. And that becomes two opposite things. The reason of Torah is opposite to the reason of the landlords. Even before the barrier, these are already opposite things, to the point that one cannot understand the other. What the common people put into what they read, the interpretation, and what the worker of the Creator puts into what he reads, even at the time of preparation, he's still not working truthfully. But these are completely opposite things. The interpretations are different. In the common people, the interpretation only comes from the will to receive, and for the one who's in the time of preparation, his interpretation is already in relation to the point in the heart, to the surrounding light. He already has a different interpretation. He understands that this is truth and that is not truth. And so in his actions, you can also begin to see how he begins to disregard bodily actions, and he begins to investigate and go through his thoughts, his intentions. And that's the beginning of the right relation, right attitude.
0: How can a person discern if he has the point in the heart or not yet?
1: If he has a point in the heart or not, how can a person discern that he has an attraction to engage in spirituality?
0: Oh, there's quite a number of people, I think, who simply follow along those that they hear from them that it's worthwhile to engage in...
1: There is a significant amount of people who are carried after those who say we should engage in spirituality, and there are some among them who still, their time didn't come to enter the time of preparation, but they're still there out of appreciation, and they help those who are in the time of preparation, all the more so those who are beyond the barrier, and by that they hasten their development. We had such examples with Rabash, where I brought some folks from Tel Aviv. So there were all kinds of people. There were some that Rabash said he shouldn't stay, even though they stayed. Some stayed afterwards. Some five friends came, as guys connected together, young, and they even lived in the same apartment. They went to the same institute or another place, and I dragged them from there. I gave them pticha, lectures. What really broke them was the letter from page 63 of the Sage's Fruits. We didn't have that book printed yet, but I printed that article for them and showed them. It's like this cube that you either enter the goal or you miss it. And at first, it's a little deviation, but you don't know it, but you're just flying away from the goal. And they were shocked to see that, and they understood that this is a letter of Bala Sulam, and it's not me now, putting it together. And I remember that was a critical point. And then they came, let's say five people. And Rabash would say, him, I don't know, I don't think he should stay. He said it in a nice way, that he said it to me. And the others, we'll see, but those other two or three out of the five or six shouldn't, and what can I do? And everyone stayed, and then I asked him, well, what do you think? And he said, advancing, still. They get experience and advance. Instead of doing another 20 life cycles, or who knows how many until they have a point in the heart, they'll do it in one life cycle, and maybe even in this cycle, he'll already enter the work. Whether he finishes it or not, that doesn't depend on us. You can't know in advance. The greatest Kabbalist cannot know, because it stems from a unique root of each and every soul. You can't make any calculations here. Just open it to anyone. So you see, it's open. 1,000 enter the room, and as many that are there, they're there. Some leave. So they don't feel the point in the heart. They don't see in that interpretation a response that comes to them from within. You understand? Nothing actually speaks. I remember until I started feeling Rabash started with me the introduction to the Book of Zohar, and I already went into it for a few years. 4 years before that, I started reading, really hearing the books, Talorot, Pelach HaRimon, Pardes Rimonim, all of those things. I heard a little bit of the introductions, even though I didn't understand anything. And I remember he started the introduction to the Book of Zohar with me, and then he stopped teaching. I didn't understand anything. I hear, I don't hear, I hear, don't hear. The terms are different. I myself didn't understand those terms. Some I grasp, but some not. So it's a problem. Bit by bit, just patience. And opposite that, there were people who I brought from Tel Aviv, and they were really brilliant. They grasped everything, they started feeling it, and I remember Rabash gave me a private lesson, and then some guy came in, and he asked, so we gave him permission to stay. And Rabash started explaining to me some concept. And I barely understood, kind of barely grasping. It was very hard within to kind of analyze it and chew on it. And that guy started so easily discussing and responding to it. And before that, he wasn't in anything. And I felt opposite him, so coarse, so dumb, so not feeling anything. And Rabash laughed. And I got mad. You know, it was, I already studied with him for 6 months perhaps, and before that I made a lot of efforts. And now this guy just comes in and suddenly begins to feel and answer the Rabash and ask him about things that I barely understood where that is for me. I remember they started discussing love of others. And I felt myself, you know, like in the gutter. And that guy afterwards went away. He left, meaning he didn't leave completely. He stayed, you know, religious. Thank God and so forth. He was very pure. He felt those things from his purity. He felt many things. He as if felt spirituality. He was that pure. Or refined. So you understand, you can't know in advance what happens to each and every one. It's truly personal development. And it says, just as their faces are not similar, so do their souls. And so never make these calculations. Unless a person truly harms the society in some way, or you really just can't, you know, hold him off, and he corrupts the others. And meaning, if there's a true corruption that comes from him, then you need to ban him. But if not, he can sit down, and bit by bit, you know, he nevertheless does big things internally. Oh, we have an example. You see, every day, every morning, he comes to study. Well, we call that every morning. Yeah.
0: What does it mean that a person is not shown more evil than what he's capable of correcting himself, so he doesn't have to...
1: We are at the end of correction. Right now, from the end of correction, we feel the weakest, the flimsiest state. Why? We can't bear more than that. That's exactly the portion the Creator measures for you from above, on which you can discern between good and bad, and by the actions, by the efforts that we can make to prefer the good over the bad. As to begin with, the bad seems good to you, and the good seems bad. So by your actions, you scrutinize and invert that assessment from bad to good and vice versa, meaning that giving is now called good for you and receiving is called bad. If you've made that discernment, if you wanted to adhere to the giving, and you have, and it happens to each and every one, even if we don't feel it, this is called the measure of truth that gradually forms within the person. Yeah? That it kind of... it was born and now it grows gradually. And you can't agree with that. You can't bear that. You can be killed, but it doesn't matter. It already becomes yours. We don't feel, but this is the beginning of the measure of bestowal that you've already acquired. And each time you're capable of doing this discernment between good and bad, only to a very small extent, so that it doesn't appear to you as two mountains that you just fall between them and that's it, but rather this is good, this is bad, and you know, other than this is good and that is bad, that it's bitter and sweet, and those things are inverted, and then a person makes the calculation, and then bit by bit you can prefer, even though the sweet is bad and the bitter is good, but you prefer bestowal upon reception. And that happens time and again, 125 such comparisons until you come to the end of correction, until you say completely and utterly that the Creator is good and the opposite of Him is bad.
2: But here it says he's in a faraway land, meaning far from the Creator. So how does he know? How is he shown? It's written that he's not shown the real thing, but he's told, you're wicked. You're not great, very big wicked. But you like that bit by bit. It's not clear. It's as if a person is far from the Creator. A far away road. That's what's written here.
1: The Creator is above. Let's describe it simply, all right? Man is below. Yeah? From man, where he is now, towards the Creator, two lines rise. Within the person, these two lines meet, like the edge of a triangle. And the Creator is where those two lines are separate, far away from each other. That means that you're rising up the degrees, getting closer to the Creator, as these two lines become further apart, right? The nature of the Creator, the right line, and the nature of man, or the opposite of the Creator's nature, that's the left line, yeah? And when a person is in the left line, he thinks that's his nature, but it's not his nature at all. We have no nature. We're actually not this or that. The Creator gives us the opposite of Him, that's the concealment, which builds the opposite of Him, which is reception. And then there's Him, which is bestowal. And we exist between those two lines, between those two assessments is where we are. To begin with, you are on the left, you think it is sweet, and the opposite, you think of it as bitter, that it's impossible to do and bear, and how to give up everything, to give, to not think of oneself, and so on. And by this scrutiny of not bitter and sweet, but rather truth and false, and that's a scrutiny that can only happen if the Creator shines to you, then you transform these terms so that truth becomes sweet and false becomes bitter, and that's it. Well, you know, it's not really that important, that simple, but that's the principle.
2: The truth is, I was asking, if it's like he's given a little more and a little more each time, then it's as if...
1: Each time you can be, as much as you can be between truth and false, in that pressure between them, they're in their oppositeness, then you're allowed to rise, but All in all, according to the structure of the soul, these degrees are predefined, say 125 degrees. That's how we're built, that at these levels we can bear, not more than that. And that measure is exactly according to our measure of discernment, meaning what's the difference between the degrees, tensefilot, and what's the difference for us, tensefilot. So it's to the same extent, you understand? Less than that, we're not going to be able to feel any difference. More than that, we won't be able to bear the difference. So you can't jump or skip over degrees.
2: Now let's share impressions from the listen and what we take from it to implement in the 10.
3: Well,
1: first of all, Rav started from the Creator being whole and then creating a...

0: about how to know if the friend has a point in the heart. Or someone who comes to study, how does he know he has a point in the heart? Or maybe he's just wasting time. So I've said that you really can't know. Each one has a unique root of the soul. But you cannot know where it might lead. It might be a person that you have no faith in him. He seems to you like he's the worst. He can make it. And the ones that seem most brilliant will not. And he also gave an example about himself and the friend who was so brilliant, and in the end he went toward religion. So the privilege of each one to study this wisdom and to reach the goal.
1: Yeah, this entire article, left side, the right side, it's showing us how Kabbalists, our great Kabbalists, simply went through this period and through this entire time and showed us all the steps you have to go through. What do you have to do? Where is the good? Where is the bad? Sometimes good is bad and bad is good. A person, only in that, in his actions, he has to scrutinize what are those states. And you can always be alone, but without the friends, without the friends showing you your state and your work, your annulment, then you don't have the ability to reach the true state, the good state.
0: A person must recognize his own work and not look for another work. This is connected to me, this is not. For those on the path, there are states that the Creator sends them. And they have to relate to those states. In one of the articles, he said, I'm not Rabbi Zusha, I'm me. And that thing, these discernments, to scrutinize them, when am I making a sin, when am I righteous, when am I wicked, I have to be very close to the ten, because you cannot make these scrutinies alone. If you're dealing with yourself, what kind of discernments do you have? This is why working in the ten means to know that I'm looking at a certain situation. I can't define it by myself. With my ego, I'll say that everything hurts me or is not right for me. But you have to see each state as a gift that the Creator sends. And for this, we need to really hang on to the ten.
1: Yeah, I agree. Rav's story with Rabash about this man who entered the room. Rabash talked to him about love of others, and Rav felt how it's low in that. So we have a 10 that we're sitting in. He said, you can't tell. About this quality of bestowal, because it's very slippery. So we have a place to scrutinize it in the ten all the time to see, yes, no. As someone to talk to and ask, we're rewarded.
0: What I liked is that there's no feeling of a sin or something that a person did that's not good unless he has greatness of the Creator. The greatness of the Creator is the name of the game. It's what is important here.

We'll go to the next part of the lesson. Before that, let's sing together.

0: טוב, שלום חברים, אנחנו נכנסים...
1: Okay, hello friends. We're going into our weekly meeting, Building a Spiritual Society. And we wanted to dedicate today's meeting to a topic we've been discussing a lot lately, the head of the ten. And why specifically now did we choose to dedicate this special time specifically to this topic? Both because we are before a very special tens convention, and one of the future degrees of each ten in our kli is to see how it takes upon itself the role that there is a head of the ten within it. And also, last week we talked about making decisions, how to make decisions in the ten, and how do we succeed as a ten in deciding every step of the way on our spiritual path. And the head of the ten is a direct continuation of that point. So today we'll want to talk about what is the head of the ten. What is his role? From our perspective, the latest spiritual instruction we received from Rav, and it really was born from him, I can testify about myself as one who got to be there present while he was talking about it. You could see how he is engendering a spiritual degree, and he's engendering it in a way that he's just stating, guys, you have to go for it, but it depends on you to decide if you're ready or not. And this is what we will do today. We will see and prove to each other how we are ready to step into the stage. We'll also check how the head of the ten comes to replace the shatz and gabay. Does he replace them or not? We'll touch upon these points as well. How do we choose the head of the ten? Who can be the head of the ten? Everyone, part of us, will touch that as well. Also, a very important point, the head of the ten should make. In that too, we will begin to scrutinize together how we make from within us a head to the ten. So that exercise is very, very important and fundamental, essential. But each ten must decide for itself if it's ready for it or not.
2: Yeah, we heard often, what is a ten? A ten is not the people. A ten is the place, is this common yearning together, the greatness of the goal that's created between us. When we invest in it and want it and place it, position it above everything else. We're people. Each one has his own desires, and in the process of development, our ego grows and develops. So we need this mechanism that will help us protect ourselves and ensure that the greatness of the goal remains above everything all the time. We see in practice that there are tens who manage more. There are those who manage less, a little more. Sometimes there are all kinds of quarrels, arguments, fights, and to such an extent that people can't overcome and leave. And that state is not good, because we're not able to maintain what we're trying to maintain as the highest. And here, Rav used to get involved with everything. You could ask him about anything. It was seemingly simple. It wasn't the state of today. What we see, how we see we are developing and our ego is growing. This is our path. And when we have a head of the ten, who knows, who personally knows each one of the friends, and he knows the challenges each one is facing, he knows what each one is going through, he knows his descents, how he behaves during descents and during ascents, because there's nothing more intimate in the ten. We all know one another, we know everything. We just need to decide that we annul toward one of us, which is the head of the ten at any given moment, and he can help us solve most of the problems we have. Why? Because we decided that we annul before him. So it's very, very important that this mechanism exists, certainly in the tent that's interested in having that mechanism. And then it can solve many things, many challenges, problems that pop up and arise from the work on the in the field, as it were. If he couldn't, if he can't succeed, and someone wants to appeal the decision, the state, they can go higher and higher. The head of the departments in the different languages and above it as well. But the assumption is that we can solve most things in the ten if only we select the head that will be the head for the time that, that we decided on. Now let's watch a clip with the definition of the head of the ten.
1: What is the definition of the head of the ten?
2: The head of the ten, he feels he has the ability, as such a person from within the ten, he has the ability to connect everyone.
1: Is it a spiritual role or an organizational role?
2: Both.
1: Why do we need a head if the principle in the ten is that when we connect together, the connection between us is the head? In the connection between us, we feel the Creator and get the guidance. So why do we need a head in the ten?
2: So, to have someone to turn to.
1: We turn to him, to the friend?
2: Yes.
1: And what power does he have now to organize, to connect us? In the end, we have to connect together.
2: Also true.
1: So what is the uniqueness of the head of the ten that we choose?
2: I think that because the ten is as a closed vessel. Hence, there has to be a rosh, a head.
1: So now we'll move to an active workshop discussing the question, why do we need a head? What is it that the connection between us cannot give without a head? Again, why do we need a head to the ten? What is it that the connection between us cannot yield if we don't have a rosh, a head to the ten?
2: I think we need a head because in each spiritual structure, there's something with an upper part that bestows to the lower part or influences the lower part. And if we don't have that structure and the ten has states of disagreement, conflicts, and you need a decision. Sometimes the ten itself, it's hard for it to decide. And when we have a head, there's annulment, and we learn that annulment is one of the most important things in spirituality. Even to annul before the head that is part of, that we appointed, that's already the beginning of Lishma.
1: Yeah, we need a head because a ten is something very, very dynamic. There are ascents and descents, and there are all kinds of, how should I put it, all kinds of things that require immediate solutions. So if we choose a head and we are null before that head, it can solve many problems for us that we cannot solve as a ten. With very significant disputes. And the head can give the solution because he received the authority from us, and that spares us many headaches.
3: The ten
2: is a structure. It's the ten spherot, where in each element, there's a Rosh, there's a Kuf, there's a vessel. And when this vessel can work and do the work properly, to do it, someone needs to lead this vessel, someone needs to say what needs to be done, someone needs to run all these things, this structure. What's important is the role of the Rosh, of the head. Without a head, the tent cannot advance. And anyone who's in the tent, if we annul toward the head can take from the upper one what truly needs to be done, the light of the upper one.
3: Yeah,
1: to create this thing called head, we need to create a structure between us. That structure takes the head. It's not like some sort of an executive in some company. The connection between us has to create the situation where we want a head to the ten, as was said before. There are many scrutinies where we scrutinize over and over again, and it's hard to come to a decision. And the head is someone we trust, who looks at the situation and can decide right, left, how to move forward. There are many tens that are in that state of scrutinies for very long periods of time. And the fact that they decide, okay, so we have a head, and the head has the authority to decide for us, it will shorten processes and open up blocks that will enable us to advance. We try something, we see that it was wrong, maybe something else is better, so we change our decision, but at least there will be progress in the work.
2: I think that the head of the ten is a spiritual matter. In spirituality, there's a structure of Rosh Toch Sof, and the structure is not does not follow a corporeal hierarchy. It's clear you have to annul before it, but spiritually speaking, annulling is it's the upper force seemingly cancel corporeality and you raise spirituality. It's a practical matter. We do it in the ten, and each one has to also find the head of the ten inside of him. This place, because the ten is an internal structure.
4: Ну, как אנחנו בנויים? כל חיות יש להם.
1: This is how we're built. All the animals have a leader, a head. Only trees don't have a head. All the animals have a head. There you have all the sight and hearing in the head. Someone, the one who decides is the head. And the whole body obeys the head. Everything depends on the head.
2: Head doesn't mean that the ten now allows itself to not do certain actions because there's someone above it deciding what is the correct path. On the contrary, I see in the role of the ten to accept the head a greater work than the head itself, because they decided that this is the head, and if they won't back it up and give it the strength, the power to do it, and realize the decision, because it came, the spiritual part came from the ten, and then it pours into the ten. So here you have this mutual work between the head and the ten.
1: Yes, another special thing about the head, which I heard from Rav, is that if we choose the head with a general consent, then he gets spiritual strength. So our agreement, even his most, his biggest mistakes, his decisions will be correct for the ten, because the Creator is clothed in it if it's a common decision. So that's very important.
2: To choose the head, we need the general agreement of the society, because we need to select the head that can lead us on a spiritual path.
3: Okay,
1: we're moving forward. We can hear the friends discussing. It's new, so there's a lot to discuss. It brings up many questions, and it's good. Afterwards, we'll have another workshop. Basically, we're talking about choosing a head, deciding that now we will have the head of the ten. But it's a mistake in our thinking, because the ten is one complete body, one complete thing, and the head is just another organ in the system. There's no need for a head just like that to be a head. There needs to be one common feeling, both the head and first of all, we first need to have a heart, one heart that we all have to come to. It's not a problem to decide on a head. It's technical. Today I'll be the head, next week he'll be the head, 2 weeks from now he'll be the head. That's technical. But a head that does not get support will not succeed. There will be no success in anything here. This principle and the meaningful exercise behind the head of the ten exercise is a much more meaningful exercise, which is annulment. That's the crucial and important point in the beginning of every spiritual activity. Annulment before the head of the ten, annulment before the friend that we decided, we chose. He didn't come from above. We decided that now Michael is the head of the ten, and now we annul ourselves before him. And this is the most meaningful thing here in this exercise, that we will choose him every moment, elect him every moment as the head, that we will appreciate him and want to hear through him. Why? Because by all of us annulling before him, by exalting him, he gets our strength, he gets our willpower. He's got more powers now, more strength to receive, to take a decision. He's got more confidence to lead. The head is not someone who comes to put order or resolve conflicts like a judge. Who can be a judge? How can the will to receive judge? So the whole exercise in its essence here is a beautiful exercise, a work in the ten, where we are all helping each other annul before the head. And then, like magic, all of a sudden, in situations where there's no decision or there's a conflict, he's got more power to direct. He can make a decision if he wants to, but he'll know how to bring all the ten together into unity. He'll bring us all together into connection, and out of that connection, the resolution will come. The real head of the ten is the Creator. We only need to connect between us, and his role is to direct us. There is someone here who is pushing and initiating. I felt it really on my shoulders in the week when I was the head of the ten. I felt like a weight on me. And if I thought for a minute, okay, so now I'll push this way or that way, no. It only, I felt that I need to bring everyone to have them expressed. I need to bring everyone into connection, and from that we will hear something. So that's the role of the head. Let's speak a little more in the workshop. There's a lot to talk about. Let's go into the definition of the role. What is the role of the head of the ten? What is he in charge of? And how do we understand it? Again, what is the role? of the head of the ten, what is he in charge of, and how do we understand him, the head? 8 minutes.
2: Well, I don't think we'll know until we check it, but I think the role of the head of the ten is to ensure the ten keeps the commandments of the ten, so to care about the center of the ten, to work for the center of the ten, to give all the friends a place, to help the friends maintain the ten.
1: The truth is, I cannot understand it. I have no discernments. I don't have much to add in this. But if there is something in the ten that someone's in charge of, then it's connection in the ten, that's for sure. I think that's the main work, to see to the connection. Everything else, I don't know.
2: It's complex to say, because every person is a separate entity. There's moments where you have to quickly make a decision, and the one who makes the decision is the head. And when you need to make a quick decision, it's good to have a head that decides.
1: I too don't have a clear discernment what is the head of the ten. I know what it's like to be a manager in corporate reality, but in the ten, what it means to be the head, clearly it's the responsibility for the ten. But in the meantime, I have nothing more to add.
2: Head is, if we compare it, like a distant comparison to the head, and the head is worthless without the body, and the body is worthless without the head, then they work in tandem, and the head belongs to the body. So the ten itself comes from the Rosh, with a common feeling, and the role of the head is to organize the feeling of the ten. Turn it into something active and constructive in the general feeling.
1: As I understand the role of the head, it is to be concerned. He is concerned with maintaining the ten functional appropriately. It's a big responsibility that we are giving to the head, also to solve various problems that we cannot overcome as a ten, and to pave the way for the ten, how to push the ten forward to a higher degree. The head is not just an arbiter to resolve conflicts. It's a very serious and responsible role. That's it. He's both concerned and pushing and solving problems. But as we heard, everything is through annulment, that we agree to take upon ourselves this role, that we agree to accept this role.
2: The truth, I think it's hard to describe this thing if you were not in it, if you didn't feel it, if you didn't get through it. And I think that you need to take this role. Each one has to go through the 10, one by one. What is a head? Feel it on his flesh and then make the definitions. What is a head? What does it have to do? And you have to be in scrutinies. And if you were selected to be head, you have a very tight connection with the 10, and from that to feel each and everything that moves in the 10, to have a feeling of the 10. It's very important for the head.
1: Another way to look at the role of the head of the 10 is to look at it from the other side. It looked at the head from the perspective of the 10, what deficiencies we bring in, what problems, what challenges, what annulment we do toward the head. What support are we asking for him to give us? What deficiencies? And that should complete into a become a complete puzzle, so that this we become in every complete patsuf. You have each organ has its role. The head may not move the hands and the legs if no door opens to him, no deficiency, something to work towards. So there must be a lot of cooperation here between the head of the 10 and the 10.
2: I also heard in one of the talks, they said that Rav highlighted that the important thing about the head and the force of the head comes from the 10. What's important in the choosing the head is the agreement of the 10, is working on agreeing and selecting the head and agreeing to annul before it this whole thing. And it's very curious, it's intriguing to investigate it. And there are many questions that arise. And I love these unknown things, because I like to explore and discover things. That's why we study. We're a spiritual laboratory. That's one more thing to investigate.
1: Well, the head. Every animal needs a head.
2: Okay, friends, we continue to the role of the head of the 10. We all remember that we had a Shatz and Gabai, a public messenger and a collector, and the Shatz was responsible for the spirituality of the group. It would direct it, aim it, and the Gabai was more organizational. I don't know how it worked in each and every 10, but here the role of the Rosh includes both the Shatz and the Gabai and more. Meaning, you don't have to limit this role. Just like we know from the history of our group, there's a Rav, there's someone who's great. As Dudi said, we give him the power, we make him. If we don't make him, if we don't build him, if we do it, we will feel our annulment to him, seemingly. But if we don't give him this force, he's not a head. He's not a head by himself. It's only a head because we decided for a week. So what kind of roles can be here? First of all, we'll see it from experience. We'll sit here in a few months from now after we all go through this rotation, and we'll see the roles. But in general, in broad strokes, we don't separate corporeality and spirituality. Everything that happens in the 10 is considered spiritual. So the role is both organizational and spiritual on the one hand. On the other hand, it can be the last authority, so to speak. If we have arguments and making decisions, and we said the most important thing is the process, the connection. So why should someone, it's not good for someone to make the final decision. But so it's possible that this head will say, no, let's continue to scrutinize. It depends on the head and the force we bestow onto him, but we're not going to limit him in advance. So the main role is to lead the group to feel responsibility for it. We'll share impressions. I know there are a few tens who have some experience, so someone who has been ahead, he feels responsibility. He constantly thinks how to advance the tent. That's his role. Not that I need to solve a problem there or something. Although this is also possible to include in the roles. And it's good because that friend is inside the tent. He knows each and every one. It's like a family, 7, 8, 10 years together. It's not some chaperone that barely knows people. Someone who knows how to solve things. Also, we said that Gilad mentioned that if the whole 10, let's say there's an instance where the 10 does not agree with the decision of this head, it's possible our 10s are different. Also, different on the degrees of development, there are new people. So there's always people who take care of the 10s, there's heads of communities, head of language. So don't be afraid. It's an exercise. We can always correct things. We don't know how where it can develop. Those are the roles. Now we're going to go into how to select the head.
1: What we are suggesting now to begin this process is to simply have a weekly roster. Each week to change by roster, where each friend can be the head of the 10. As we said before, we have to give him strength, lift him, make him our head, now before him. But at the moment, there is nothing that prevents someone, except for one thing, if a person feels in himself and he really doesn't want it, then don't force him. But beyond that, each one, every week, we change. This is how we will begin, and we will learn as we go. Now we want to watch clip number 2. Rav will teach us what is the power of the head of the 10.
2: What power does one friend in the 10 have to solve the 10, all of its problems? As a result of what? By on whose authority? We chose one out of 10 people. He has authority, he has knowledge.
1: He's got authority, he's got knowledge. He's got the obligation. The obligation to organize, to put order in the 10.
2: But what makes him special than others?
1: In that they chose him.
2: The fact that we chose him, we give him the power and the authority?
1: Yes.
2: And he requires a force he didn't have before?
1: No.
2: So something new that he has now?
1: Yes.
2: That's beautiful. Do you think we are ready to try such a thing?
1: I think that it's not important if we or not we specifically, but we need to want to advance.
2: I don't understand why we need, why can't we out of a discussion, a workshop, to get to a common decision? Why do we need the head to decide to everyone and not that we will reach a common decision? The disagreement is our head.
1: No, but the fact that you choose someone specific, by this he becomes the head already.
2: And then everything he says and we annul himself, ourselves toward it will be right?
1: No, I cannot say to continue. But it's clear that to the group, to all the members of the group, his word is a word.
0: Friends, we
2: want to go to a workshop. In what? Or what is the difference between annulling to the head versus annulling to the friends in the tent? Again, what is the difference between annulling to the head and annulling to the friends in the tent?
1: How is annulment different? Well, first of all, annulment toward the friends always remains, because a friend is actually a spiritual degree, and annulment before the head is another addition, I guess, to this addition of annulment, not only spiritually but also annulment corporeally, in corporeality. Well, not exactly, but yes. So in the end, it is two sides, but when you feel that someone is your boss, your manager, it's even harder to annul, but the effort is greater.
2: I don't know what's more complicated, to annul before one or to annul before the entire ten. You have to experience it in practice to know what it means to annul before such a force. The entire tent decided on, including me and each one of us. And he's the authority. It's not about dissolving among everyone, but it comes from there, but ultimately is the final say.
1: I think the special thing with annulment before the head is the difference between annulment before each friend. This is something very basic. They're friends that you don't really agree with them, you don't really appreciate them. And here, when you pick a head of the tent, even if it's a friend who you don't appreciate, someone you think is unsuitable, and you have to annul before him, it's a greater effort, it's a greater annulment. You have to get the approval of the whole tent, and that's a difference. It's a very important difference. We see that there are friends in the tent that you can't help it. You don't think that what they say, you should annul yourself before it. But here, when the ten decides it, it's final. You have no choice here.
5: Ken, I agree with
2: Moti. I agree with Moti. That's the difference.
5: If you
2: can annul before him, or you can't. It's something we can do, even if you don't value him. Whether you see him as low, as lower than, but when they force you to see him as great, because like the Creator, it's very difficult for a person, and we need to work. So I think it's true that every person deserves to see who is he, if he's able to do it or not.
1: I don't really know. I have all kinds of depictions about it. One, you don't annul before a single friend, but before the decision of the ten, you annul before all the friends of the ten. You can think that if you see, we're supposed to see friends as great, or ask to see the friends as great. So here we have the biggest friend now, the greatest friend, or if behind each friend hides the Creator, then he is the Creator already, or Rav. the bigger than us. It's a force that the Creator, that the ten gave someone from the center of the ten, and the Kabbalist gave it to us as a means for advancement of the ten and for development. And we, I wish for us to want it and do it.
2: What I heard in the talk is the thing is that the entire ten chooses the head. And I don't know if it's a difference in annulment. I don't have any discernments about it because we've never done it. I don't know what it is. So I can't speak about what I don't know. I don't have what to, you know, just to talk about it. But what it seems like the ten chose the friend and you are not to the ten. That's the annulment. What's the difference? I don't know.
4: No, Bachrimata Roshu Ishahat.
1: We decide on the head that he is one person. It's like in corporeality. With a group, it's more complicated. It's spiritual. I would. We still don't know what is annulment in spirituality. In the group, it's something complicated.
6: כן, קשה עוד להוסיף משהו. ברור שעדיין לא ברור.
2: It's hard to add something. Of course, it's not clear, but it's clear that annulling toward the society, annulling toward each and every friend, as the head, as the representative of the society, that's the work. You have to start and see how to try and do it.
1: I think it's an exercise that simulates work opposite the Creator. What you want to attain is the Creator, but the one who represents the Creator right now is the head of the ten, and he's exactly like you. He's flesh and blood. And you don't... he's not someone you cannot see. He's someone you can see. So, I guess if it's hard in practice, it's easy in battle. So the harder work is in the practice. It's an exercise that will direct us how to work correctly with the Creator.
2: And the work, as I heard here, is very... I accept that annulment toward the head that was selected by the ten is already spiritual because it's a ten. And that's the difference between a friend and a ten. It's a group already.
3: אנחנו יודעים שיש כבר כמה אסירות שכבר התחילו להתנסות, שמעו את הקטעים עם הרב, וכבר התחילו לדון בזה, או להתנסות בזה.
2: Friends, we continue. We know there are a few tens who already heard Rav.
1: So if there are tens or friends in the ten who want to share with us their impressions, or some debates that they have, doubts that they have, so you're invited. From the whole world clear, you're invited to come and share until the friends who want to share will rise. I want to share a few things. First, I want to remind us that we're talking about an exercise. Don't be afraid. Maybe things are not clear to me. It's unclear. So it's as if I need to get clear instructions. We begin with doing. Let's try. I've said several things with respect to the head of the ten. We collected them. Let's start experimenting. From experience, we'll get discernments, we'll get the understanding. And we'll know how to improve, especially that the whole world Kli, 810s, are experimenting that will thrust us forward. So that's number one. So experimenting is very important. We too had many questions. In the end, we try. By trying, we learn. I can say we are a small tent, so we already finished the first cycle. We made a list, the one who's responsible for our weekly meal. We decided that he'll be the head of the tent. At the end of every weekly meal, we have a ceremony of changing the head of the tent. The baton is passed from head to head. That's one. Number two, a nice thing that we did was we summarized every week. Let's say we finished a week, so each one said what his impression was. First of all, the head of the 10 shared his impressions, and the rest of the friends shared from their side what was special for them. In this way, we collected discernments from each other, learned, and moved onward to next week. So it gave us precision and more strength and more discernments to the next head that came in. The meaningful thing that I saw with that friends in the tent, it gave them a lot of strength when they were the head. You suddenly feel the extra effort, how friends suddenly come even sooner to the preparation, send excerpts during the day. You feel their prayer. You feel that you want to support the head so he will hold everyone. I'm constantly thinking, what's happening with the head? And great effort was felt in the air. Number two that was special about it, he said it's a week. It's not like it's just one day and at the end of the day I feel relief. It's a week. It's this heaviness and you also need the friend support. And we need to search for all kinds of exercises. We saw in our head that he is the Rav. The 10 in today is beginning to take on everything that's in the group. You begin to see it in the 10. And in an individual 10. So we realize that the head is like the Rav. Just like I'm not before the Rav, I am not before the head of the 10. I want to listen through him, receive from him, through him. And we did it once, he doesn't even know. We had an exercise about Dr. Vlad. We said, during the meal, we'll ask him questions like Rav. And we asked Rav if it's okay to do this. And Rav said, yes, he liked the exercise. He said, go for it. So we said, let's ask him questions. So we started asking him questions about the study, about our work. And it was very special. In other words, exalt the friend to that level and it will give us such strength. So don't be afraid to experiment with these things. I'm sure you'll get another good, 1,000 more great ideas to thrust the 10 forward. Thus far, sharing. Coco, you want to add?
2: I think that my biggest impression from this exercise is, has two extreme ends. One is, in order to have a head, you need to want to have a head. That's something substantial. You learn how to appreciate and value each and every friend in the tent, and you must grow him and make him important. If you don't do it and are not before him, then all the everything that he's preparing this and stuff is not going to come to you. It will come to everyone, but not to you. So it's an exercise in annulment that you can feel on your flesh. And also, as far as the responsibility goes, when you're ahead, you feel like the 10 is in your hands. And whatever you will do with it, that's what will be this week. And if you do nothing, then the spiritual stop is because of you. And if you do something, the leap forward will be because of you also. So there's an exercise here that's so tremendous. You become the direct connection between the 10 and the Creator for a week, for an entire week. And the 10 needs to want to enter this exercise, has to agree to get into it, because it brings it into a new layer of work inside of it a layer of seriousness. I remember that one of the times Rav said that a 10 is a healthy 10 is a 10 with a head. And out of that place, we need to see how together we enter this process, we create additional feeling, atmosphere that giving us the confidence that it's possible, that we're going for it.
1: We were also asked if women's turns can decide, can appoint a head. So we'll talk about it this afternoon. But in principle, yes, each turn can. And as was said before, if it wants to, that's the main thing in the end. Gershon, you wanted to share.
2: Yeah, we wanted to share. Come, Yuri. So, I'd like to share here, actually. I liked how Rav gave birth to it suddenly. Why? Because suddenly when I heard the lessons, since Rav started to talk about it, and also even in the lessons from 20 years ago, you can hear a direction for it. Suddenly the call is L'chaim, got a new meaning. It's very special. Special that we're able to discern and notice and discern such a direction. A lot to say, but I'll keep it short. First of all, we heard what Rav said. We scrutinized it in the 10. It took time. Are we ready or not? And after a long scrutiny, when we agreed together that we're ready, we started this process. And we're entering now the fifth week. I say that I had an opportunity to be head of the 10. For years I have reforms and plans for the 10 and things. And I said, well, great, I have an opportunity to do it. But the minute I got the role, we just talked about it, I felt how, I don't know how to say it, but I felt a new spirit that just clothes in you of sensitivity and gentleness and commitment and responsibility, and it doesn't go. It's clear that it doesn't belong to me. My ability to feel the 10 this week was much more qualitatively, quantitatively more significant than usual. And I heard it from the first head of the 10, and I didn't believe it. He told us about it in the first 10 meeting, and I didn't believe it inside of me. And then I saw there as great depth in it and power.
1: Yeah, in short, we started it after doing a workshop on excerpts from the book Make for Safarav, because to begin this exercise to see our Rav is always because Rav gives us advice. He also gives us the freedom of choice to take this advice and realize it, or say maybe it's not important. So we had a strong lineup with excerpts of Rav about the topic of realizing Rav's words, implementing them. And in our turn, we didn't cancel the connection duty. The head works very tightly with the connection duties. He checks, asks them, directs them. Through them, they also help him, he helps them. But there's a lot more to scrutinize. We feel that we are only beginning.

0: of this mutual action, and we can say that it's not a bad beginning. It gives us additional opportunities for connection between us. The head is capable of taking decisions and taking a responsibility. On the other hand, he also annuls before the 10, seemingly from above and from below. Collects everyone, it binds them. It's a unique experience.
1: So we've been at it for 2 weeks already. We change every 2 weeks. I had something special where we are continuing also with the connection duty, or Shatskabai, whatever you want to call it. So when I was on that day, before the 5 o'clock Zoom, we have 40 minutes, then I had to prepare something and I had nothing, no thought. And I was busy most of the day. So I called Amit, who was the head of the 10. First, we talked, and it was the first time that I really felt that I managed to organize with the head of the head, with the help of the head, a very special Zoom where the friends were inspired. And it was just great. I just turned to the upper one and he helped me. L'chaim.
2: Hi, thank you. In every 10, there is a few people who are watching morning lesson. They have experience, and we are always asking some advice. And when they are saying something, it has much more big influence than other people. And what we said, it means that we are choosing Rao in the 10. And I don't understand if we already have this, some special people in the 10, why we need to make like this decision, like choose Rao in the 10. I don't understand.
3: טוב, קודם כל אומרים שזאת לא השאלה המדויקת, אומרים לא התרגום המדויק.
0: Just say it's not the correct translation.
3: ראש התרגום.
4: לא, אם אפשר שתחזור, אנחנו חשבנו שהתכוונה שאם יש כבר תורים.
1: She can repeat. We thought that she meant if there are already connection duty, maybe why do we need that? Maybe she should repeat the question. Please repeat the question.
5: בכל קבוצה יש בן אדם.
0: In every group, there's someone who always watches the lessons, has a great experience, and there's a great weight to what this friend says. And if there's a problem in the 10, such people give us the direction. If we already have such people, why do we need to separately choose a head for the 10? It's like we're choosing another Rav in the group.
1: The difference is that in the 10s, the fact that we have friends who are more experienced and who are maybe more veteran, and this is great, and you can learn from them and take example from them. The head of the 10 doesn't replace any friend in the 10. The head of the 10 is a role that I take upon myself for a week. It's a role that the 10 takes upon itself that it wants, and it brings each of us into a place where I am that responsible friend, that friend in charge. It's a role that requires of me, unlike having to take advice from various friends. Like you just said, I have friends who are very experienced, so I listen to what they say. There are other friends, maybe with less experience. Tomorrow you'll have to practice on listening to them. And likewise in each turn, that's the beauty of this role. It

0: levels makes all of us makes all of us one, equal, and forces us to build an equal relation to everyone in the ten, and not that there's someone who's greater or smaller. This is something that I can say. I see it very evident from the ten. He never elevates himself above everyone. He's always a friend like everyone else, on the same level as everyone else. He wants to take the decision with everyone. He doesn't force his opinion on anyone. And this is very, very crucial. It's critical, and that's what the head of the ten gives.
1: And another addition, the head of the ten is not here to replace our Rav, our eternal Rav, our teacher. It's not related. The head of the ten should not feel, you know, the delusion of grandeur. No, we should repeat now the words of Rav and hear it, because there are very clear definitions of this role.
2: Gracias, amigos y maestros. Buenos días, buenas noches. Somos una decena muy joven, pero deseamos avanzar.
0: Thank you, friends and teachers. We are a very young ten, but we want to advance. We want to have a head in the ten and a knob before her, but we don't know how to choose her. We know it is something weekly. Is it choosing according to the alphabet, or can you give us some direction in terms of how to choose her?
1: However you want. You can go alphabetically, you can just randomly. Of course, I'm sure there's some order in the ten for certain actions. Like, for example, who's reading? When we connect on the Arvut meeting or in the Zoom to read an article, probably have an order of reading or an order of people who are on connection duties, and so choose accordingly. If you don't have a certain order, you decide maybe that you start, and then the next one will be second, and the third will be third, randomly. It doesn't have to be a special order. It's not like the most veteran or experienced. No, we shouldn't do it in this way. Whatever you decide on, together, correctly, how to decide together, we spoke about it.
0: In the last month and a half or two, we also talked about it a little bit, actually a lot. And many friends don't relate to it at all. Well, some of them don't relate to it at all. For the most part, we've been together for 8 years, so for the most part, the 10 comes to decisions like we do all the time. We talk and talk and talk until the white smoke comes out, and then it's a decision from the heart. And if someone pushes in some direction, in the end, he annuls before the general direction of the 10. There was also a complaint, an argument, that in all the writings of the Kabbalists, there is no such thing as head. One of the friends said that Prophet Samuel and the prophets, suddenly the people of Israel wanted a king. And he said, why? The Gentiles have the king, the Jews have the prophets. Where did this come from? So several friends from the group also feel that it's an exercise. We defined it as an exercise. So why specifically this exercise and not something else? There is a problem in our ten with this whole topic. It feels like it's something that is being forced down our throat. It's not something that came out naturally. What else can I say about it? In the heart, it doesn't feel right, at least to me. This direction doesn't feel right. And I'm sure that there are other people who feel this way. So we shouldn't just jump on the wave. Let's do it. And then we'll feel it. Again, we should go back There's a drawing table, and we should redraw it. And maybe also ask Rav some other questions too, and then we'll get other answers. Thank you.
3: קודם כל, נחזור עוד פעם לעיקרון, עשירייה שמרגישה
1: ש... First of all, we'll get back to the principle. A ten that feels not ready, that is not, doesn't reach an agreement, or not all the friends wish to participate in this exercise, you don't have to do it. You don't need to have a head. If our ten reaches decisions unanimously, everything is good and perfect, there's no problem. Continue this way. If we feel a need to have it, then we'll go in advance and, you know, and do it and realize this exercise of the head of the ten. Why did we choose it? First of all, the management chose this exercise. How come? Based on things it heard from Rav, both in the recorded talks with Rav and also in other talks that maybe are not properly recorded or you can't really share those excerpts, but you feel from Rav that a healthy ten, that's what he says. That's like the slogan of the exercise. A healthy ten needs a head. And yes, we hear all the comments that say, oh, the friends with Rav are the ones who are, leading Rav and twisting him and asking him certain questions and ask certain questions to get certain answers. You can take it in that direction and not do, or you can take it with everyone and go toward this exercise together with everyone. Try. I can say, and others will say, that the experience only develops us and advances us. We're looking for ways to connect more. And out of the connection, we pray for the reforming light to come and correct us and aim us and make us resemble him more.
0: We started discussing it. We had one very serious discussion about it. We haven't actually started. And so now I have a question. I heard that the instruction is to allow every friend in the ten, unless he really doesn't want it. And to me, it doesn't really work out because the power of the head comes from the scrutiny and the choosing of the ten. So if each friend does it by roster, then it may take away the strength from the head of the ten. So maybe we should think about it.
3: כן, זו שאלה שדי צפויה שתעלה, כי אנחנו...
1: It's a question that's quite expected to come up, because we know that in the 10, we have a different level of commitment with each friend, starting with those who will come every morning and be in every activity, and all the way to friends, down to friends who are listed in the 10s, but they come once in a long while, and they connect very little. So when Rav was asked about it, he said, yes, anyone can be head of the ten. So first of all, to answer Chaim's question, in general, there's a change here. It's not what we knew thus far. It's an innovation. Now Oren says, innovation. We enjoy innovations. So as Rabash says, so we are doing something new here. We're doing it together. And none is wise as the experienced. I have nothing to say about it. We talked about it in my 10, and we didn't do it yet. So I don't have any wise words to share because we haven't done it. How do I know? We only talked about it theoretically. There's a desire. Rav recommends to do it. We also know there are 10s where it's more difficult for them to make decisions, and those where it's easier to make decisions, and every state can go through every state at any given moment. So it's not decisions in general. It's the decision to do what Rav recommends, to jump in the water, to try, and in a week or two from now we'll be wiser and talk. If there are people who did it and say suddenly they have these feelings and sensations, when you are the head of the ten, you have this responsibility, what sensitivity you develop. And others say when someone else is the head of the ten, how much work it is to annul before him. Even though naturally each one judges his friends,

0: Dear friends, in the first part of the lesson, we will learn from Rav's lesson from July 16, 2002. It is based on an article, "What does it mean that one who was in a far off way is postponed to a second Passover in the work?" You can find it in Hebrew in the second volume page, in Hebrew in page 1331, in the second volume. We'll read the article together. We have 1 minute for it. Tens that finish ahead of time, we're welcome to start a workshop on the main points in the article. What does it mean that one who was in a far off way is postponed to a second Passover in the work? The Zohar says, Rabbi Yossi said, men, men, twice. Why? He replies, a man who is a man, meaning fit for reception of a high soul, but has blemished himself because he caused himself to be defiled. Man, man, means he's worthy of being a man, or on a far off way, since a person who defiles himself is defiled from above. And since he's defiled above, he is on a far off way from that place and that road to which the descendants of Israel grip. Rabbi Yitzchak said, it is written, if any one of you becomes impure or a soul or on a far off way, which is the meaning of the word, or Rabbi Yossi said here, when it says impure for a soul, it means before he is defiled from above. And when it says here, a far off way, it means after he was defiled from above and fell to a far off way, which is the Sitra Acha, the other side. This means that both will be devoid of Kedusha, holiness, above, and will not do the Passover when Israel do it. So far his words. Our sages said, when one comes to defile, it is opened for him. When he comes to be purified, he is aided. We should understand what is written here, that when a person who defiles himself is defiled from above. He does not say that it is opened for him, but that he is defiled from above. Also, we should understand why it is open for him, since the Creator does not complain against his creations. Rashi interprets that the Creator does not slander his creations, so why is he given from above some assistance that is to man's detriment? On the contrary, he should have been assisted from above. As it is written, he who comes to be purified is aided. If he is not given help for his benefit, at least they should not do above an act that is to his detriment. There are certainly many explanations in the literal, but we should interpret this in the work. It is known that when a person observes Torah mitzvot, commandments, in the manner of the general public, meaning to receive reward, and does not pay attention to the issue of the aim to bestow, he sees that each day he advances in the work, since this is the truth. In the practice, everything a person does is registered to his name. And in that state called lo lishma, not for her sake, one cannot see that it is lo lishma. Meaning that he cannot see that there is a matter of a deficiency here, that it should be lishma for her sake, while he is working lo lishma. Instead, the things he does generally illuminate for him.
1: As a result, a person cannot see any deficiency in himself. That is, in terms of the general public, there is a correction, that the things he does illuminate for him as surrounding light, which is a correction on the level of actions. Hence, one must be careful not to slight the practice of Torah and Mitzvot, even if it is only an action and without any intention. That is, even if a person does his deeds by coercion, it is still considered a great thing. Hence, people who still cannot work with the aim to bestow have a correction that they do not find any fault in the things that they do. So they will be happy with their work. As it is written, serve the Lord with gladness. Conversely, when a thought and desire come to a person and he begins to feel that there must be the matter of intention in observing Torah and Mitzvot, and he awakens to act not in order to receive reward, but in order to bestow, then begins a new order. The order is that at that time, a person shifts to working on the left, when he begins to criticize his actions, whether they are in order to bestow. And he enters the work called Tum'ah and Tahara. This means that he begins to work on the purification of the kelim, the vessels. It is important. Possible to work on purity before we know what is tum'ah, impurity. That is, it is not enough that it is written that there is a matter of impurity, but one must feel what losses the impurity causes, what he loses by knowing that he is defiled. Meaning, what he would gain if he were not impure, and what he loses now that he has been defiled. In other words, although before he began the work of bestowal, he knew that there was the matter of impurity and purity. He did not know why impurity was bad and purity was good. Therefore, one must engage in recognition of evil, meaning to try to grasp that the will to receive for oneself is called impurity. That is, this impurity removes him from Kedusha, meaning from the Creator, as it is written, "You will be holy, for I, the Lord your God, am holy." This means that you will be removed, meaning that as the Creator gives, so man should try to make all his actions be with the quality of bestowal. And this is called Kedusha. The opposite of this is called Tum'ah, impurity. A person should ask the Creator to help him grasp the evil that is found in the will to receive for oneself, meaning that the Creator will help him feel the loss that the will to receive for oneself causes him, and how much he could gain if he had the power of the desire to bestow. In other words, great impurity or small impurity, and a great kedusha or small kedusha are not measured by the size of the impurity or holiness, but by the measure of harm that the impurity brings and the measure of importance that the kedusha brings. Meaning, how much he suffers when he knows that he is impure, and how much pleasure he would feel when he knows that he is in holiness.
0: According to the above, we should interpret what we asked about what our sages said. He who comes to defile, it is opened for him. We asked, the Creator does not complain against his creations. So why is it opened for him? This implies that he's shown that he can go further into the impurity. Whereas, before he came to defile, the place of impurity was closed. And only when he came to defile, it was opened for him. From above, there should have been mercy on that person, as it is written, and his mercies are all of his deeds. We should interpret the meaning of he who comes to defile. It means that one who wants to begin a work of bestowal certainly cannot work in order to bestow unless he knows the loss of working in order to receive. Which is why he now comes to know the measure of the bed that exists in the will to receive for oneself. Meaning, what is the measure of the bed that is found in the will to receive, which is called impurity, which is the opposite of Kedusha. He asks the Creator to let him know the measure of the bed that is found in the will to receive, that is called impure, meaning impure for the soul. When he asks the Creator to help him, the answer to that is, it is opened for him to see the bed that exists in the impurity of the will to receive. There are two discernments. One, coming to defile. Two, seeing that he is already impure and wanting to see more than he sees now. If he asks to see more, he is helped from above, as it is written here in the Zohar, the person who defiles himself is defiled from above. In other words, once it is open for him, and he sees that he has been defiled, and he asks for more to be shown the truth, that he is so far from Kedusha, then he is defiled from above. That is, he receives help from above by being shown the loss that is found in the will to receive for oneself. This is regarded as arriving at a state of recognition of evil. At that time, a need is born in him called a kli, a vessel, that the Creator will help him and give him the purity. As it is written, and I will sprinkle on you pure water. By this we can interpret what we asked. Why does Zohar say, the person who defiles himself is defiled from above? After all, the Creator does not complain against his creations. The answer is that being defiled from above is help, meaning he is assisted from above to see the truth of how the will to receive is bad and impure, since now he is asking for this help because he wants to see the truth about what is evil. Accordingly, we should interpret what Rabbi Yitzchak asks about Rabbi Yossi, who says about the verse, if a man is impure for a soul, or on a far-off way, that a far-off way is also regarded here as impurity, but when he's defined from above, it is called a far-off way. It is written, or on a far-off way, meaning that they are two things, meaning that a far-off way is not impurity. Rabbi Yossi explains, when it says impure for a soul, it means before he's defiled from above. And here, when it says on a far-off way, it means after he has been defiled from above and fell to a far-off way. which is the Sitra Acha, the other side.
1: We should interpret that there are two discernments in impurity in the way of the work. One, he who comes to defile, meaning comes to see if the will to receive is impurity, meaning that it inflicts stupidity of the heart. At that time, it is opened to him to see the evil. But before a person comes to defile, meaning to see the bad in him, there is a correction from above that a person cannot see the evil, since there is a rule that one is not shown more than one can correct in oneself. It is as in corporeality, when one is not told one's true illness, if the illness is incurable. For this reason, precisely he who comes to defile wants to see the truth. It is opened for him. If he wants to advance and praise to be shown the true measure of the bad that is found in the will to receive for oneself, he is assisted from above, meaning he is defiled from above. That is, he is shown from above the harm in impurity. At that time, he begins to pray from the bottom of the heart that the Creator will give him the desire to bestow instead of the desire to receive that he has by nature, and to be given a second nature, which is a gift from above. By this we should interpret what is written. This means that both will be devoid of Kedusha above and will not do the Passover when Israel do it. In other words, both when a person is in the first state, when he comes to defile, and when he is in the second state, when he is on a far-off way, when he is shown from above how far he is from Kedusha. He cannot do the Passover when Israel do it. We should interpret that Israel means that he is already in the quality of Israel, meaning that he's already in a state of Yashar El, straight to the Creator, meaning that all his actions are directed straight to the Creator. This is regarded as being in the right line, which is purity, meaning purity of the Kelim. When all his actions are for the sake of the Creator, this is called Lishma. As was said, Rabbi Meir says, he who learns Torah Lishma, the secrets of Torah are revealed to him. We should interpret that when a person is rewarded with the quality of Israel, this is the time to make the Passover offering. Israel means purity. And when a person is purified, this is the time to sacrifice the offering to the Creator, where sacrificing the offering is regarded as wholeness. This is as it is written in the Zohar. Rabbi Yehuda started and said, serve the Lord with gladness. If you say that such is the work of the offering, this is not possible, since that man has breached his master's commandment, the commandment of the Torah, and repented before his master. With what face will he rise before him? Indeed, by what are they corrected? It is by those priests and Levites who complete the joy in singing for him.
0: He interprets there in the Sulam, the letter commentary on the Zohar, that this matter will be corrected by the order of three lines. This is why, when speaking of the Passover offering, which is the matter of the Exodus from Egypt, there must be the intimation in our work that first we must achieve purity. And then comes the nearing, and we are rewarded with Kedusha. However, a person must believe that when he is awakened to enter the work, that it comes to him from above, meaning he is brought closer from above, so he will have a connection with Kedusha. Certainly, he must be thankful to the Creator for pulling him out from the state of lowliness and elevating him to the domain of Kedusha, meaning that he began to feel that there is a higher place from which to receive provision, that his provision should not be as that of animals, but that he should receive provision from the speaking level. And the more he is grateful, the more he increases that feeling. Yet, at the same time, he must know that he should ask the Creator to raise him to an even higher state than the one he is in now, to be rewarded with the Torah. That is, although he depicts to himself that the state he is in is very important, meaning that he cannot imagine greater importance in the world, he should still say, as much as I depict my current state as very important, I still cannot depict the true importance. As much as I depict a state of greatness, I should say that although I am as thankful to the Creator as can be, nevertheless, above reason, I believe that there is a higher state than the one I am in now. And I am asking you to give me a greater gift. By this we should interpret what is written, I will always long, meaning that there are higher degrees than what I can picture to myself. Although one should know that as much as he appreciates the current state, it is truly more important, because a person cannot grasp the value of a tiny moment of spirituality. Still, above reason, he believes and asks for it. This is the meaning of the words, I will always long, meaning that I will be able to depict that there is more greatness than I can depict. This is the meaning of what is written, and I will add to all your glory. This means that although now I praise you, I am asking you to be able to praise you more than I can. And I want to add to your glory. However, when one should reflect on his spiritual state, and the person is brought before the judge within his heart, so he would give the verdict, whether one is guilty or innocent, meaning that sometimes the judge acquits him because he cannot pay the debts that he must pay. At that time, a person needs mercy. That is, at times, the judge within his heart belongs to the wicked, those who condemn their maker and not themselves. It follows that these judges cause a person to go to the prison of the criminals against the king. As it is written, dwellers of darkness and the shadow of death, prisoners of poverty and iron, for they rebelled against the words of God. and spurned the counsel of the Most High.
1: Although there might be good judges, they are taking a bribe. That is, the judge in his heart is concerned with his own benefit. Therefore, he always sides with man's detriment. Then a person has no other choice but to ask the Creator for mercy and to give him a real judge. The person sees that there is no real judge but the Creator. In that regard, we should interpret what King David said, "Arise, O God, judge the earth, for you will inherit all the nations," meaning that the Creator will be the judge. At that time, a person receives the strength from the Creator. For you will inherit all the nations. For then one inherits all the nations in his heart. The order of the work should be primarily about one thing: to work against man's reason. That is, when a person is told that he must work for the sake of the Creator and not for himself, this is against man's reason. After all, it is written, and lives by them, and not that he will die. It follows that this contradicts the purpose of creation, which is to do good to his creations. We can interpret this through Abraham's trial. On one hand, the Creator told him, "For through Isaac your descendants

0: Friends, in Kabbalah, we learn that true correction comes only through connection. When we walk in the tent, we are not trying to correct ourselves individually. Instead, we focus on building connection above our ego, above differences and rejection. The tent represents a small model of the Sefirot, where each friend adds something essential. Alone, we are incomplete, but together we create a vessel for something higher to be revealed. So the work is simple, not correction through isolation, but correction through connection. If we hold the importance of unity, the force of correction appears between us. Leshem.
1: Reading of excerpt 1. So Har for all, Noah 387 to 388. Lahat ng nakikipagtalo.
2: All who dispute have no persistence. For as long as the people sa mundo of the world
1: ay may iisang kalooban.
2: We're one of will and one heart.
1: Puso. Kahit na sila'y naghimagsik,
2: even though they rebelled,
1: laban sa may likha,
2: against the Creator,
1: kataas-taasang din ay
2: the upper din
1: na mahala laban
2: did not govern them as it happened
1: noong salinlahi ng Babylonia
2: during the generation of Babylon. And when they were divided,
1: tungkol sa kanila,
2: it was immediately written about them,
1: pinangalat ng Panginoon,
2: and the Lord scattered them abroad
1: sa buong lupa,
2: from there over the whole earth.
1: Tumigil sila sa pag-
2: and they stopped building the city.
1: Kaya ang mga

0: ay pinangalat ng Panginoon.
1: And the Lord scattered them from there.
0: Ngunit sa hinaharap,
1: but in the future, it is written,
0: kung for them, bibigyan ko ang mga bayan,
1: will I turn to the peoples
0: malinaw na wika,
1: a clear language, that they may all call
0: sa pangalan ng Panginoon,
1: upon the name of the Lord,
0: maglingkod sa kanya,
1: to serve him with one consent.
0: Pagkakaisa. At ang Panginoon,
1: and the Lord,
0: magiging hari,
1: will be king over
0: lupa,
1: all the earth.
0: Sa araw na iyon,
1: on that day,
0: Panginoon ay the Lord magiging isa,
1: will be one,
0: ang kanyang pangalan,
1: and his name,
0: isa,
1: one.
0: To you, Nilo.
2: Aktibong workshop.
1: Paano active workshop. How will we rise above all the disputes between us and connect to one desire and one heart? Again, how will we rise above all the disputes between us and connect to one desire in one heart?
3: אם אנחנו רוצים להתעלות מעל כל המחלוקות שלנו,
4: if we want to transcend all of our conflicts and divisions, we do that by strengthening the ten, by taking these conflicts, using them, wanting to use them to rise to a higher degree. That's the beginning of the work in the ten.
5: Yes, as we heard the friend from the Philippines, that that is what's unique in the ten. That's what builds the ten, that each one adds their part. And precisely disputes raise us to the next level of connection.
4: Yes, we feel how if you get to know some new person, it's fine, but within the family, if disputes arise and you overcome with love, suddenly there's more of a flavor, there's more emotion.
5: Yes, look at the Creator, who works through the qualities and desires, and there's nothing other than the Creator that's working through him. And love that.
4: Exactly. The disputes will always occur because we're different. The question is, where are we aiming towards? Each one towards himself, or all of us towards the Creator, where it doesn't matter to me what happens to myself? And then we're united and we rise above our state.
5: Dispute is a state from above to work on the love of friends, because our ego will take a step back and lead towards the greatness. That's actually a good sign that there are disputes. So let's work on the greatness of the friends, the greatness of the Creator, the greatness of the goal, and everything really, we will rise above them.
2: Tahimik na workshop. Hilingin natin sa lumika.
1: Silent workshop, let us, the Creator, to bring us closer to Him and gather us together to Him in the lesson. Again, silent workshop, let us, the Creator, to bring us closer to Him and gather us together to Him in the lesson.

0: חברים יקרים, בחלק הראשון אנחנו נלמד שיעור של הרב מתאריך.
1: Dear friends, in the first part of the lesson, we will watch a recorded lesson from the 4th of October 2002. This is on the article, What is the reason for which Israel were rewarded with inheritance in the land in the work? We will read the article together in the 10. We have 33 minutes to do that. Tens were done before that time has elapsed. We'll start a workshop summarizing the main points of the article. What is the reason for which Israel were rewarded with the inheritance of the land in the work? The verse says, quote, it is not for your righteousness or the integrity of your heart that you are going to inherit their land, but it is because of the wickedness of the nations that the Lord your God is driving them out from before you, and in order to fulfill the oath that the Lord swore to your forefathers. End quote. You should understand this. For it implies that the reason that the Creator gave the inheritance of the land to the people of Israel is, as it is written, quote, because of the wickedness of the nations, the Lord your God is driving them out from before you, end quote. That is, were it not for the wickedness of the nations, there would not be any interest in giving the inheritance of the land. We should also understand the second reason. He says that it is because, quote, the Lord swore to your forefathers, end quote. Were it not for the oath, would the Creator not need to give the land to the people of Israel? This is difficult to understand. Our sages said, quote, the world was created only for Israel, end quote. This means that all the good things that exist in the world are for Israel. And this implies that it is for different reasons that the people of Israel are given the good, expansive, and coveted land, a land flowing with milk and honey. The text provides two reasons. One, the wickedness of the nations, and two, the oath that he swore to your forefathers. Yet, the writing tells us that we should not be mistaken that the reason he is giving us the inheritance of the land is our righteousness and the integrity of our hearts. Rather, it is for the two above-mentioned reasons. Baal Sulam said about what is written, quote, and he said to him, to give you this land to inherit it. He said, how will I know that I will inherit it? And he said to Abraham, know for certain that your descendants will be strangers in a land that is not theirs, and they will torment them 400 years, and afterwards they will come out with great possessions, end quote. And he asked, what is the answer that the Creator replied to what Abraham asked? How will I know that I will inherit it? The Creator said, know for certain that your descendants will be strangers in a land that is not theirs, and afterwards they would come out with great possessions. This means that the answer was to the question, how will I know? That is, Abraham says that he wants guarantees about the inheritance. So the Creator answers him, so that by this answer he will be certain of the inheritance of the land. Thus, we should understand the answer, for it contains a guarantee of the inheritance. And he said that this means that when the Creator told him to give you this land to inherit it, Abraham saw the greatness and importance of this land, since the matter of the inheritance of the land refers to Malchut, which receives all the lights from above, and bestows upon the souls, since Malchut is called the Assembly of Israel. And Abraham saw, according to the rule that there is no light without a vessel, meaning that there is no filling without a lack, that if the Creator were to give to Israel a little bit of the illumination and awakening from above, they will settle for little and will have no need for higher degrees. As a result, Abraham saw that there was no way for the people of Israel to receive the inheritance of the land, since they have no need for it. This was the question: how will I know? It is not that he did not believe what the Creator told him, God forbid. Rather, his question was that he said that he could not see them having a need for it. It is like giving something precious to a person who has no need for it. He cannot enjoy it. It follows that even if they are given the inheritance of the land, without the need, they will not be able to enjoy it. Although from the perspective of the giver, everything is fine, if the lower one has no need, what can the giver do? And this is what Abraham asked. And the answer was, quote, "Know for certain that your descendants will be strangers," end quote. That is, that they will be in exile in Egypt, which is called a land that is not theirs. Meaning that the people of Israel who want to work for the sake of the Creator, the Egyptians will control them. And each time the people of Israel will want to come out of exile, as it is written, quote, "And the children of Israel sighed from the work, and their cry went up to God from the work," end quote. Generally, the nations of the world are called the will to receive for oneself. However, there are many desires in the will to receive, and each desire is attributed to a specific nation. This is why they are called, in general, the 70 nations of the world, corresponding to the 70 discernments in the desire. This extends in a manner of one opposite the other, meaning opposite the 7 sefirot of holiness, which are Chagat Nehim, each of which consists of 10 sefirot, which together make 70 nations. Also, there is the discernment of Israel, which are named after Yashal Kel, straight towards the Creator. These are opposite from the will to receive for oneself, but are rather discerned as the desire to bestow upon the Creator. In other words, he wants to bring contentment to his Maker. Therefore, since the Egyptians controlled them, they had to do all their work for the Egyptians and not for the Creator. This is why it says, "And the children of Israel sighed from the work." It means that the children of Israel wanted to work for the sake of the Creator, but the Egyptians controlled them. This is why they sighed. That is, they saw that not only were they not progressing, they were retreating. This is why it is written, quote, "And their cry went up to God from the work," end quote. Then, when they saw that they could not emerge from the exile by themselves, they asked the Creator, as it is written, quote, "And their cry went up to God," end quote. That is, the Creator helped them come out of the exile in Egypt. This is as the Zohar says about what was said, quote, "He who comes to purify is aided," end quote. It asks, with what? And it replies, with a holy soul. It follows that specifically when they are under the governance of evil, do they see, each time more so, the governance of evil. At that time, a person comes to feel two things. One, the will to receive, which is the governance of the Egyptians, is so bad that it removes him from the Creator. That is, before he began the work in order to bestow, he did not know how much harm the will to receive causes him. This is for the known reason that a person is not shown the power of the evil all at once. Rather, he is shown bit by bit, for otherwise he will immediately escape from the work and say that this is not for him. And according to the above, we should interpret the words of the Rambam, who says that the matter of Lishma, for her sake, is not revealed to a person at the beginning of the work, but, quote, until they gain knowledge and acquire much wisdom, they are shown that secret little by little, end quote. We should understand what it means that they are shown that secret little by little. We should understand how there can be such a thing as little by little. After all, when a person is told that he must do everything lishma, everything is revealed to him. And what else is there to reveal? We should interpret that when he says they are shown, who is it who shows them this secret of the matter of lishma? We should also understand what he says, quote, until they gain knowledge and acquire much wisdom, end quote. Who knows that one has been rewarded with until they gain knowledge and acquire much wisdom? We can understand this as the Zohar says about the verse, quote, or make it known to him that he has sinned, end quote. He asks, who made it known to him? And he replies, the Creator. And we should understand why he says that the Creator makes it known to him that he has sinned. In what way does he inform him? We should interpret this in the manner that is written in the Sulam. Quote, if one engages in Torah and commandments, even for his own pleasure, through the light in it, he will still feel the lowliness and the terrible corruption in the nature of receiving from oneself. At that time, he will resolve to retire from this nature of reception and completely devote himself to bestow contentment upon his Maker. Then the Creator will open his eyes to see before him a world filled with utter perfection, without any deficiencies whatsoever. Now we can understand how the Creator informs him that he has sinned. We should interpret that even when a person learns lo lishma, not for her sake, the light in it informs him that the will to receive is the cause of all the evil, the obstructor to man's ability to receive these delights and pleasures that the Creator wishes to give to the created beings. And the light in the Torah is regarded as the Creator notifying the man that he has sinned.
2: We should also interpret why Maimonides says that we must begin to accustom a person to work in lo lishma and not in lishma. This is so because the matter of lishma is revealed to a person by his receiving the light of the Torah. It follows that if he does not engage in Torah, even if lo lishma, from where will he take the light of the Torah? This is why Maimonides says that we must begin with lo lishma.